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0: hard to stay in your, you know, in your zone when you want to do something so well, so you try and expand the zone. And you could see with Vladdy's at bats when he was not hitting, he was expanding the zone in both directions and trying to get something to happen, because they could, you know, they can make him, they don't have to give him good pitches because there's nobody in back of him.
1: Right. And now you have Kirk right there. He has 3 hits tonight, 4 times on base, a classic Kirk game. And to your earlier note on Dominguez possibly coming up, no one's better at reading the Aaron Boone coded language than you are.
0: Well, so, I don't know, you know, but somebody else that he has to call and say might have a different idea. But he didn't say no. Usually he said, he'd say, I don't think so, or yeah, well. But he said, there's a chance. He didn't say, we'll talk about it. He said, there's a chance. So that, who knows? I mean, I might be dead wrong. But
1: right.
0: It just, you know, when he didn't say, he didn't shoot it down. Let's put it that way. You know what? You can't, you know what? Yeah, I keep thinking of, you know, I'll take it as a hitter. Like when David Wells was with the Red Sox, and he was doing rehab games, and they were going to give him another rehab game, and Terry Francona went to the GM at the time and said, he does me no good getting outs at Pawtucket. Well, he does the Yankees no good getting hits in Scranton.
1: Right, especially right now, and then also on this surface with Grisham, just to risk it with the hamstring.
0: Yeah, well,
1: he's
0: not going to play for a couple of days. Maybe they're not. I mean, but it would make sense to me. You got 2 more games here, and tomorrow there is a. I mean, you can go through it. You can put Schumann in right, or put Caballero in right. And put Spencer Jones in center. Spencer Jones is a very good center fielder. He's a very good outfielder. But so you can do that, and you can be covered. I like the way Schumann plays. But you could do that. But, you know, here's a chance.
1: Right. Here's a chance for Dominguez to come up, make an imprint here. And really the chances tonight, Susan. Top of the second, top of the seventh, you had the bases loaded twice.
0: Yeah, they had the bases loaded twice. They left 2 for 10 is not a number that you want to write home about. And give Toronto credit,
1: right,
0: and give that bullpen credit. I mean, they haven't touched that bullpen in a year.
1: Right. We saw the bullpen game in the last game of the division series. Those are the guys tonight: Fluharty, Fisher, Rogers,
0: and Varland. And Minnesota is still probably trying to figure out why they traded him.
1: Wow. That's a tough one right there. 101 out of that bullpen and
0: yep.
1: With command. All right, Susan, appreciate it. We'll talk to you tomorrow.
0: Okay, man, we'll talk to you tomorrow.
1: Susan's Clubhouse Report, 8-5, the final score. Blue Jays over the Yankees. And carbon copy on a lot of fronts between Kirk and Springer and Vladdy and Clement and Ryan Weathers. That's really, you can point to the opportunities, and sure, that's a big story tonight. Ryan Weathers putting you in the 5-0 hole. Yankees, they were scrappy. And they had their best game yet against Treyus Savage, but 5-0 in the second inning is just too much to overcome. We'll hear from Aaron Boone coming up and a couple of key moments in the middle of the game at Tilted at Toronto on the Verizon Business Yankees postgame show. It's Verizon Business helping small businesses make it big. 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

0: Well, he's got to get an out right here. Vlady Guerrero Jr. One out, runner at second, first pitch. Swing on, hit down the third baseline. Just fair. Past the diving McMahon into the corner. Walking home is Springer. Easing into second with an RBI double. Vlad Guerrero Jr. on the first pitch from Jake Bird. It's 6-3 Toronto here in the fifth. 1-0 to Kirk. Here's pitch. Swing on, a little looper over the head of Jazz in the right field. Here comes Vladdy around third. The throw cut off by Goldschmidt. Base hit by Kirk. His second RBI tonight. It's 7-3 Toronto. And Bird has been touched up in his first three pitches.
1: Those were the ultimate backbreakers tonight because the Yankees have put up three on Trey Savage, top of the fifth inning. Cody Bellinger, the two-run homer. All of a sudden, you're right back in the game. Weathers didn't get off to the ideal start to that bottom half of the inning. What was a shutdown inning? You walk Springer. Then Clement dribbles one. Put out goes 2-3. Runner up to second. That's it for Weathers. 4 1/3, a five hit. And after those two run scoring hits, Guerrero and Kirk, the inherited run scoring off Bird, 6-run line for Ryan Weathers, one walk and two strikeouts. So that was the pinnacle shutdown inning. Got to put up a zero there if the Yankees wanted a chance, and the Blue Jays strike back with the normal customers, Guerrero and Kirk, getting it done in the middle of the order. The Vladdy RBI double will go down as our Wendy's Yankees turning point of the game. You can tune into our flagship station, WFAN, tomorrow between 10 a.m. and 11 a.m. to correctly identify the Wendy's turning point of the game. You have a chance to win a $100 Wendy's gift card, courtesy of Wendy's. Eat great, even late, at Wendy's. But the early hole was too much to overcome. That's a big-time storyline tonight. First inning, three spot for Toronto. And a loud three spot between the Kirk RBI double in his first at-bat back since April 3rd. And Okamoto, a long home run to left field. A slider right in the wheelhouse, down and in, and unloaded off Weathers. And it didn't stop there. Second inning, after a two-out hit by pitch, Weathers clearly not trying to drill Jimenez, the nine-hitter. But when he did drill him, it brought up George Springer.
0: Do it again. Here we go. Two balls, two strikes, two out, runner at first. 3-0 Toronto. Here in the second, the pitch. Breaking ball, swing on deep drive, left field, man. Big time trouble. And it's in the second neck, just shy of the second deck. Clears the bullpen. Two-run homer, George Springer, he's at it again. A 5-0 Toronto lead here in the second.
1: And after that swing, Springer, you count up the last 3 years of production against the Yankees. 330 hitter. With 9 homers and 24 RBIs in 31 games. 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And that puts a premium on that top of the second opportunity where the Yankees didn't cash in. Right before the Springer two-run home run, you have bases loaded, one out. You don't score. That opens the door way wider for this Blue Jay team, and they cash in, especially in this ballpark in Toronto. Yankees, this was one of those games where there were balls sizzling all over the field, and there wasn't that sparkling defensive play until the eighth inning. Andrés Giménez at the plate and Fernando Cruz on the mound.
0: His pitch hit under the glove of Cruz, and Caballero behind the back, on the run, makes an accurate throw to get the out. Lovely play, two down.
2: And Fernando Cruz is just pointing at Caballero and gets a bat from his buddy Jazz Chisholm. What a spectacular play.
1: And that's why Caballero, when he's at shortstop, he's elite anywhere you put him defensively when he slides around. But when he's at shortstop this year, he's been the best defender in baseball. The metrics back it up. The eye test right there backs it up. Defensive play of the game sponsored by Town Fair Tire. Nobody beats Town Fair Tire. Nobody. So the Yankees, they crept closer. They got back into this game. Cody Bellinger, the two-run shot, his 10th homer of the year, and Cody Bellinger is quietly building an MVP case between the offense and the defense, the run production, the situational hitting, the base running. Cody Bellinger, you look at total value this year, he's been among the three or four best players in the entire American League. For every home run this season, Yankees Radio will donate $25 to Cars for Kids charity. We're donating. 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But the story, Ryan Weathers, the early hole, and the bullpen with Bird, those inherited runners scoring, big-time deal, especially when you're trying to toss a shutdown inning. And Ryan Weathers, when

0: 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That tells you everything you need to know in the line. Normally, the box score doesn't tell the full story. Tonight, it tells a full story. 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
0: Blue Jays beat the Yankees 8-5 in Toronto. Yankees' first trip north of the border in 2026. And the familiar foes, the customers who come to expect, it came through again in a big-time way tonight. 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
0: Ryan Weathers touched up the first couple of innings tonight in Toronto. Kazuma Okamoto with that long two-run home run down the left field line on a slider right in the wheelhouse, down and in. He unloaded. And that was after Alejandro Kirk. First game since April 3rd. Against the Yankees, no less. RBI double in his first at-bat back. Part of a 3-hit, 4 times on base night for Alejandro Kirk. So the home run ball continues to bite Ryan Weathers, who also served one up to George Springer. 2-2 changeup right down the middle. Second inning, two away. Backbreaker. And now Weathers has allowed 7 homers in his last 3 starts and 15 homers in 13 starts this year. You look at some context, the other Yankee starters combined, Cole, Rodon, Schlittler, Warren, they've allowed 16 homers in 37 starts. That's only one more than Ryan Weathers. When it's been off for Weathers this year, it's mainly been the long ball. He can be dominant, but nights like tonight, he gets touched up. It wasn't the fastball exclusively tonight. The slider and the changeup came back to haunt him. Here's Aaron Boone, courtesy of the YES Network.
12: Aaron, they announced right hamstring tightness for Trent Grisham. Just can you give any more details on what happened there?
13: He just felt it around first, so hopefully not too serious, but we'll see, kind of see how he wakes up tomorrow.
12: Had he been feeling anything there before, or was it just a matter of it pulled right in that spot as he was rounding first?
13: Yeah, just right there.
12: And is he going to go for any tests, or just a matter of wait and see?
13: Not immediately. I'm sure potentially in the next couple of days, but we'll kind of treat it. Obviously, he's been getting treatment now and overnight, and see what it looks like in the morning.
12: You had said prior to the game that you wanted Dominguez to get the weekend in the minors. Is that still the case, or just it depends on how he feels, how Grisham feels tomorrow?
13: Yeah, I mean, there's a chance we'd bring him up, depending on Grish. So, so it just depends. Again, we'll see what we have overnight and in the morning, but Jason could be in play.
14: What do you think of Weathers tonight?
13: Oh, Weathers was okay. Some 2-strike mistakes. The slider to Okamoto just kind of rolled in there, down and in. And then the changeup looked like he pulled a little bit. Just maybe yanked a little bit, middle down, middle in, down. Just not executed how he wants there with 2 strikes, and obviously that hurt him.
14: Home runs have been a problem for him over his last 3. You just attribute that to execution or anything else?
13: Yeah, because it's been on different pitches. He's got hit with the fastball a little bit in some spots tonight with 2 strikes, mistakes with the secondary. So stuff's good. He's throwing well. Just, his, unfortunately, some of his mistakes have left the ballpark. I thought we had good at bats all night against them, frankly. Pressured them early, weren't able to get the big hit early to get them, kept doing it though. I think we end up with 10 base runners against them in 5 innings. Like, take your chances with that. So I thought we did a good job up and down the lineup of making them throw strikes. Had a couple good chances, had a chance there late, not when he came out of the game, where I thought Mac had a really good at bat off of Fisher to, just miss the ball to center there. So at bat wise, I thought we had really good at bats throughout the night, against Savage and their good pen guys.
15: We say that injuries are a part of a long season. Is it tougher to take though when they start piling up? You guys are already missing quite a few regulars.
13: Yeah, as part of it, everyone kind of deals with it. Fortunately, as we've talked about all year, I feel like it's one of the deeper rosters we've had in a while. So we got capable people of going in there and picking up any slack left. You never like, key guys going down, of course. But in a long season, that's unfortunately part of it sometimes. So another opportunity for, potentially a couple really good players that are stepping in. We're not asking, we're not hoping on, guys that can't play. So we'll weather it and look forward to getting more and more guys back in the mix.
0: So Aaron Boone, as you just heard, and Susan alluded to this, Jason Dominguez definitely in play for tomorrow. It'll depend on how Trent Grisham feels, but especially on the surface in Toronto, you have right hamstring tightness. You don't want a longer term situation. And Jason Dominguez basically being ready, and he's been worked out in right field. And Spencer Jones, a terrific defensive center fielder. If you have to slide him over, that is certainly an option. It's interesting always. You talk about these machinations. How are the at-bats going to shake out? How is it going to rotate? How is it going to work? Stanton's looming. Now you could be in a scenario for the short term where it's Bellinger left, Jones center, Dominguez right every single day, at least for the short term. Think you have the post game to make the post game? Hit us up on X, Instagram, and Facebook, WFAN660. Your take on all the action. Read the best post about tonight's game against Toronto, but every game during Yankees post game on the fan. Veritas on X saying, a Weathers by far worst start over the last month he pitched. Calm down. It stinks that they put up five on you, Savage, but we don't have Cole and Rodon joining a Cam in this series. This isn't a June swoon. It's a game. They aren't even 500. The Yankees are their World Series in 2026. So Veritas is very calm. What you should say about the Blue Jays is as they start to get healthier and whole, they're half a game out of a playoff spot. So they are very much viable for this season. Whether they come back and make it interesting in the division is anyone's guess, but they are certainly in the playoff hunt, and the Yankees want to get over. This is basically the same Yankee team with some additions, with Gerrit Cole joining the fold back this year. You want to get over that Toronto hump at some point. Doesn't have to be now, but at some point in 2026. Come back, and what's going on with Tampa? This tight race atop the division right now, and history made on the mound across the league. On the Verizon Business Yankees postgame show, it's Verizon Business helping small businesses make it big. WFAN, Yankees Radio.
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0: Business Yankees postgame show. First game north of the border in Toronto in 2026. Almost a carbon copy. It's the Blue Jays 8, the Yankees 5. You have George Springer with 4 times on base. Alejandro Kirk, 3 hits and 4 times on base. Vladdy with a big hit. Ernie Clement with a big tack on hit. He had a multi-hit game, by the way. And Treyus Savage wasn't the same Treyus Savage. He had been invincible against the Yankees his first 2 times against them. Tonight, the Yankees walked 6 times against you, Savage. They had that bases loaded one out opportunity in the second inning, eventually broke through to cut it to 2 later on, but then the Blue Jays struck back immediately with Vladdy and Kirk, those back-breaking hits off Bird, and that was basically all she wrote tonight. Scoreboard show brought to you by Optimum Fiber, famously fast fiber internet. Rays trail the Angels in Anaheim 4-2, play in the bottom of the 6th inning. First inning, a loud tone was set. Trey Mancini What a journey back to the big leagues it's been for Trey Mancini and a two

0: run triple tonight. He is off and running with the Angels. So right now, Rays trail 4-2. If that score holds, Yankees and Rays would stay in that virtual tie. That's been the case the last 4 days. Yankees with this loss are 41-27. Rays, if they lose tonight, would be 40-26. So again, just percentage points separating these two teams atop the division. Blue Jays win tonight, and they are only half a game out of a playoff spot at 34-36. Elsewhere, Jacob Mizorowski, the Miz, as they call him, he's not just pitching well. He's pitching at a clip we simply haven't seen. Mizorowski tonight, complete game shutout, one hit, no walks, and 15 strikeouts. And Mizorowski, this was the best of his performances over the last month. Obviously, 9 innings of one hit ball, no walks, and 15 strikeouts. But since the beginning of May, you're looking at 54 and a third innings and one earned run, a 0.17 ERA. And in those 54 innings, he struck out 80. We simply haven't seen this. And Mizorowski topped his own personal best for a record velocity, starting pitcher, 104.5 tonight. So history simply being made. And whenever this stops, I'm not sure it's going to stop. He is that tantalizing, and he maintains a velocity over the course of outings. He just went 9 against a really good lineup in Philly. Brewers 6, Phillies nothing, and Mizorowski goes the complete game distance. One hit ball, no walks, and 15 strikeouts. That type of line is hard to get over for quite a while. Speaking of lines, pitching situation for tomorrow afternoon, Yankees looking to bounce back in Toronto. It's a Blue Jays 8 and the Yankees 5. On the Verizon Business Yankees postgame show, it's Verizon Business helping small businesses make it big. 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
3: Stanton, of course, looming on the comeback trail, and wouldn't be surprised to see Jason Dominguez in Toronto tomorrow. Trent Grisham leaving this game after another clutch hit, creeping the Yankees closer, aggravated that right hamstring tightness. Aaron Boone did leave the door open, depending on how Grisham feels tomorrow. Likely wouldn't be in the lineup anyway for Jason Dominguez to come up and play some right field and return from his rehab assignment. Pitching situation tomorrow, Cam Schlittler, 7-3, 1.87 ERA. Schlittler, he's seen Toronto four times in his young career. He's pitched awfully well, but they're the one of the few teams that's really made him grind. We'll see what's in store for tomorrow. Kevin Gausman, familiar foe, 4-4, 3.60 ERA for the Blue Jays, a 35-year-old veteran. Knows how to pitch. Littler and Gausman, a doozy pitching matchup. 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Until then, for our producer, engineer in the booth, Greg did a great job tonight. Greg filling in for Matt Shortis. And he basically put us through this night seamlessly. Paulie Rosenberg, El Pegamento in studio. And for Susan Waldman and Dave Sims, Emmanuel Barbari saying, so long. Once again, the final score, it's a Blue Jays 8 and the Yankees 5. Yanks look to bounce back tomorrow right here on WFAN Yankees Radio. Have a good one.
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1: We are one more sleep till game five of the NBA Finals, and the New York Knicks are one win away from being champions and bringing a title back to New York. And we've talked all about the unbelievable Game 4 victory that took place at Madison Square Garden and how incredible it was and how impossible it was for this New York Knicks team to come back, being down by so many points, being down by 29, and coming back and winning. But if you've watched the playoffs, this is what the Knicks have done. The Knicks have come back from so many different games. Think about the Cleveland game, Cleveland Cavaliers, game one of the Eastern Conference Finals. We all felt like the Knicks were going to be sloppy. We all felt that that was the game the Cavaliers were going to steal. They did steal it. They had that game won, and the New York Knicks went on a run in the fourth quarter.

0: take the win, to take the victory, and go on again on this continuously crazy streak, dominant streak, get him to the NBA Finals, and then in an amazing Game 4, the same scenario happened. And you can sit there and blame the San Antonio Spurs and sit there and blame the coaching and sit there and blame Wemby and anybody for shooting threes and missing shots. Listen, the whole first half, the Spurs couldn't miss a shot. They were unbelievable. But the Knicks kept playing hard. They never stopped. And that's what... If there was one term to describe the New York Knicks, it would be cold-blooded. That is the term I would... Like, we watched OG in the presser after a game-winning tip-in, which was impossible. I mean, we watched the review so many times, now we understand. Like, I mean, there was a pass there. There were so many different things that they could have done. Okay, fine. Yeah, it wasn't impossible because the Spurs left it wide open to get to the ball. They got Wemby out of there, so he wasn't clogging up the rim. I mean, everything went perfect. And one of the craziest game-winning baskets of all time, and you talk to OG and you hear him after the game, that's cool. It is what it is. This New York Knicks team is so focused, so cold-blooded. It is unbelievable, and that's why they're winning. It's the veteran presence. It's the fact that they have so much talent. And I've heard so many people talk about how this Knicks team, it's a lot of guys that rejects from other teams it's an island of misfit toys that just got put together. No! Karl Anthony Towns is a great player. One of the best NBA players in the league. Which is why he always gets criticized by every single analyst out there. Because he is so highly respected. There is so much expectation out of him. Maybe he's underperformed. But he is... And they act like he's one of the best players in the league. Same thing with Jalen Brunson. Jalen Brunson came from Dallas. We saw how good him and Luka were together. We heard Luka talk about how good he was. They got to the finals. OG may not have had an impact in the Toronto Raptors run as much, but he had the experience and they got a ring. Mikal Bridges was traded for 5 draft picks. So don't tell me, and this is the thing, I don't want to downplay this team whatsoever. I'm not trying to sit there and say, oh, the expectations were through the roof. No. It's like, don't take away from how good they are. Don't take away from this team and say, well, they're just really good together. Separately, they're never going to be great. No, they are all great. This core of the New York Knicks has always been great. They just needed time to gel. And the reality is, we never gave them time. We expected last year for them to work miracles. And it took, them losing in the Eastern Conference Finals for us to be like, I'll fire Tom Thibodeau. You got to trade Kat. We're bring in Giannis. Got to do something with this team because this team is not good. We'd much rather have DiVincenzo and Julius Randle over Kat, blah, blah, blah, blah, blah. Right now, I don't want anything different. This is the team that got us to Game 5 of the NBA Finals with the 3-1 lead. And this New York Knicks team has been phenomenal. And we were all wrong. There's not one person that sat here and said that Jalen Brunson was the best move of all time. I heard all I heard. I was on the air when Karl-Anthony Towns was traded for DiVincenzo and Julius Randle, and all I heard were people complaining. What a terrible move. How could you give up DiVincenzo? Way too much. Way too much. Think now. Is it way too much? Did they get it right? I don't know. I'm no offense. And I love DiVincenzo and I love Julius Randle. But I'm pretty sure the Knicks are playing the Spurs and not the Timberwolves. Pretty sure the Timberwolves did not get to the Western Conference Finals. Pretty sure that happened. And I know that they had their injuries. DiVincenzo got hurt. Edwards had hurt, got injured too. So I get all that. But regardless, Timberwolves didn't get as far as the Knicks. The Knicks have Cat. The Knicks have Jalen Brunson, Mikal Bridges, all these talented players. They were always talented. So this should not be a shocker to anybody. This shouldn't be like, oh, all the Islander rejects. No. They were rejects because we didn't know who they were at the time. For some people. But the expectations were always there. Which again, why Mikal Bridges gets traded for 5 first round draft picks. He clearly is a talented player. You don't just give up 5 first round draft picks for garbage. For a run of the mill player. You don't do that. So the expectations were always there. But the fact is, the expectations are being met. And that's the most important thing. And the Knicks are 48 minutes away from being crowned champions. And they got 3 opportunities to do it. If it doesn't happen Saturday, they have Tuesday. If it doesn't happen Tuesday, they got Friday. Which, nobody wants to go to Friday. But I'm sorry. The Knicks have to win 1 of 3. The Spurs have to win 3 of 3. I'm taking the Knicks all day. And I am not apologizing to say the Knicks are going to be champions. And that New York is going to have a title again for the first time since 2012. No offense to the Liberty. No offense to NYFCFC or whatever they're called. But for the major teams in New York, it's the first time we have a championship since 2012. Don't screw it up, but I don't think it's going to happen. 888-808-1019. Pete Hoffman with you on the Fan till 2. Then Daniel McCartan takes over. 888-808-1019. Let's get to these phone calls. Listen, there's a lot to get into. There was a Yankee game. We all know that just took place. We all heard the post game. Not the best day for Ryan Weathers. Basically blew up in his face in the first 2 innings, and the rest is history. They did fight back a little bit, but by that point in time, I mean, 5-run deficit in the first 2 innings is difficult. And like some people have said, this is their World Series, the Blue Jays World Series, right? Every time they face the Yankees, it's their World Series. Well, whatever. They took game 1. The Mets actually won a game. I don't know if we want to talk about it, but they did win a game. They've won 2 games in a row. I will say this, that 2 years ago on this date, there was this big fat purple guy named Grimish throwing out the first pitch, and it turned the season around for the New York Mets, and they went on an epic run. If you want me to dress in purple and throw out the first pitch, I will go freaking do it. No offense to this New York Mets team, they ain't winning crap. They're not very good. I know they've won 2 in a row, but this team is not making the playoffs. We could sit and watch every game, but I keep on watching the same crap every day. Nolan McClain goes 4 innings. Ugats. It's just terrible. They've changed the construction uniform to Spider-Man. Maybe the best move of the season so far, but still not enough. And for all you World Cup fans out there. Team USA looked disgusting in the first 5 minutes of the game and then went on to win 4-1. So congratulations. I don't really know what it means right now. They don't, to me, they look dominant, but Paraguay seems like a very bad team. So there's a lot to get to, and I even see a UFC call out there too. Yes, UFC Freedom 250 Sunday. I'm excited. All right, let's get to some of these Knicks phone calls. 888-808-1019. Let's go to Nikki in Jersey City. Nikki, what's up, buddy?
1: What's up, Pistol Pete?
0: Let's go,
1: Nikki. You just said New York Nikki here. So I just actually left an event for the World Cup. Little fan fest out in JC. It was actually great. Crowd went nuts. Little fan watch.
0: Nice.
1: It was great. Happy for the U.S. Crowd loved it. It was a good time, but I just want to give them their flowers. The way to start it, but we all know we'll return our attention to, and it's the boxers. And I was talking before, I'm saying, like, what do I want to tell you? What do I want tomorrow to get this done? Like, I know that our backcourt's always going to be there. I know Jalen and you know, even Alvarado and Deuce got to wake up a little bit, but that's all right. But it's the front court. It's the pressure we're going to put on Wemby with Cat. Cat has a big game. I think tomorrow we're celebrating the wee hours of Sunday. And it's OG. If we got to move him to the five, I just think tomorrow it gets done if that front court does what they need to do, because I know that back court will show up. But I really think that Cat has a big game. Series over. Pistol Pete will meet for a drink. We'll celebrate all night.
0: Nikki, I love it. Let's freaking go. And here's the thing, right? Like, and I love that about Cat really stepping up and taking charge. We've seen in the closeout games this season, Jalen Brunson not needing to play in the fourth quarter at all. Like, three games, fourth quarter, 0 minutes. Is that going to happen again tomorrow night? In order for that to happen, they have to start hot. They have to come out on fire. And so far, every game versus Spurs, they have been so flat. I mean, don't get me wrong, the refs had something to do with it. The fact that Cat had to be on the bench within the first minute of the game gets two fouls because they had to reverse a call, which was BS. Yeah, that hurts a lot. But still, you can't go down 12-2 in the first couple minutes of the game. You can't be down by 10 points. You can't do it. I want to see the Knicks that outscored teams by 30, 40, 50 points. That's what I want to see. I want to see a rout. I'm sorry. I want tomorrow night to be an entire celebration. I don't want to sit there and pull hair out of my head. I don't have that much anymore, okay? I need as much as possible. So let's keep this a rout. Let's get hot quick. Let's get the 3 points, getting early and often, and play tight defense where you don't allow the Spurs to be hitting the way they were, because they were on fire the first half of the game. And then the second half, they just started to fall apart and miss shots. Thank goodness. But the Knicks really have to start out with a little bit more tempo, a little better pace, and get a lead early and then just break away and be relentless and be that team that we saw close out the Hawks, close out the Sixers, and close out the Cavaliers. That's what I want to see. 888-808-1019. Matt is in North Haven. Matt, what's going on?
2: Hey, what's going on, Pete? Hey, so I got to tell you, I want to talk about the master class that Brown put on coaching in that final possession with Jalen Brunson shooting that three with like 4 seconds left. It's genius. He pulled Wemby out, and there was no rebounders to be seen. I mean, with Wemby status,
0: so Matt, I just saw a replay, Matt, real quick before I'll let you continue. But I just saw a replay. And it looked like the Spurs came out and had no idea. It looked like it had a game plan, and then Brown came out with a different lineup, and the Spurs had no idea who they were covering, which is why Wemby was caught up top guarding Brunson. had no idea who to cover. Castle was confused.
2: The screen up top.
0: Yeah, everyone was lost, had no idea what they were doing. Harper had no idea, and that put the Knicks in a great spot, Matt, which allowed them, like you said, Wemby was nowhere near the ball. You just see Wemby and you see Fox going like, okay, we're screwed. And it was unbelievable.
2: It was genius.
0: Yeah.
2: Yeah, it was genius. And Towns would have gotten the rebound and put it back if OG didn't get that tip in.
0: Yeah.
2: He was right there.
0: Yeah, he was right there. But OG beat everybody.
2: Yeah, and you know what happens too is if they don't, worst case scenario, the Spurs get the rebound, now you get foul, and now they're at the line with however many seconds left, you still have a shot.
0: I will say this much. Matt, thanks so much for the phone call. I do give credit to OG for getting to the rebound, and people give Jalen a lot of credit for getting that shot off. Don't get me wrong. Wemby was in his face. He had to get it over Wemby, so I get it. Like, it's tough to get that shot off and get it over Wemby. I mean, you've seen Alvarado take shots, and you're just like, how the hell do you get that ball over that reach? But that being said, I hated the shot. Like, it felt rushed. It felt short, which it was. I get why he rushed it. I wish they could have set something else up. By the way, if you called a timeout at like 10 seconds when you first got the rebound and don't let Jose Alvarado almost dribble in a backcourt violation, maybe you had more time to set up a better shot. But at the end of the day, you want to know what? Who cares? They won. They won. They pulled that out of their butts, and they won. And that is all that matters. 888-808-1019. Let's go to Leary in Bergenfield. What's up, Leary? Welcome to the fan.
3: Hey, what's up, Pete? How are you, man? Really excited about the Knicks. Really excited about what tomorrow could possibly be. I think this series is completely over, if you ask me.
0: Yeah.
3: And I think tomorrow could be an epic day in New York sports history. So I'm really looking forward to just, I'm in the North Jersey area, but I think the local bar scene should be a good time tomorrow night.
0: It's going to be phenomenal. And I just really hope at the end of the day, and this is just, I know, quick, serious note here. I think that New York has done a hell of a job so far. Besides a few minor bad apples, we've done a good job so far of celebrating and being respectful. It has not been as... There's been some minor moments, some idiots, but for the most part, we haven't been as a whole. I mean, how many millions of people are in the area? How many millions of people are watching this? How many millions of people are celebrating? And a couple idiots out of millions, I feel it's a really good percentage. But for the most part, like, I just want people to remember that let's have a little, celebrate and let's be able to enjoy a parade, okay? Because we can't burn the place down on Saturday night and then expect a great, wonderful parade on Tuesday. That's just not going to happen.
3: Yeah, I'm a little concerned with that. I don't know how that's honestly going to end up. I guess we'll wait and see. I was disappointed. I saw that video of it looked like an egg being thrown and it hit Wembanyama in the head. Like,
0: yeah.
3: I think that was ridiculous and stuff like that. So I don't know. You sound pretty hopeful. I'm a little more pessimistic because I just think people don't know how to act. But then again, I won't be in the city for it. So whatever, I got to protect my own self.
0: I hear you.
3: The other thing I wanted to call you about, obviously I'm a big UFC guy. I know you are too. What are you expecting from this event? I mean, it's so unique. I'm really excited for it. And I'll tell you what, my favorite thing about this event coming up is that it's on a Sunday night. That is the best part. I love when pay-per-views are a Sunday night. I being a UFC fan, they never are, obviously. Being a WWE fan, I'm very annoyed that the pay-per-views are Saturday nights now. So I'm really looking forward to a Sunday night pay-per-view because there's absolutely nothing going on a Sunday night in the middle of June.
0: Leary, they did a really good job with this, and thanks so much for a phone call. I saw the cage. It looks like a very nice setup, really cool. Now, obviously, there's like 85,000 people that are going to be able to watch this that are going to be on, like, not in the arena area, if that's going to be for a select few people. But regardless, yeah, Sunday, you're going to own the day. I love it. I don't think they planned it to be, opposite of, They skip a day with the NBA Finals. I think they planned it out that way. It worked out that way. Thank goodness. Because I would tell you right now, if it was UFC versus the Knicks, NBA Finals, there'd be no chance. It'd be Knicks, Spurs. That's where the audience is. But the fact that they're on Sunday, they're going to own it. You're talking Mets, Braves, who cares? You're talking Toronto Blue Jays and the Yankees. The interest is not going to be there as much as UFC owning that moment. 5 o'clock, the prelims start. 8 o'clock, the main event starts. It's going to be crazy. It's going to be fantastic. 888-808-1019. We'll talk a little bit more about the fights later on if you want to. But it's the Knicks right now. Mike Jones, I'll get to you guys. 888-808-1019. The New York Knicks are less than 24 hours away from winning a championship or having the opportunity to win a championship. They still got to win. But let's dive into it more. 888-808-1019. Pete Hoffman with you on the Fan. Till 2, hit me up at Hoff, WFAN.
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101.9 is Pete Hoppe with you on the Fan. 2-2 when Danielle McGartan takes over. And again, as we've been talking about all week long, the New York Knicks are a win away from being champions and bringing a championship back to New York. We've had some amazing guests over the past couple of weeks. We've had some amazing basketball over the past couple of weeks. But really, what it comes down to is Taylor Swift. She brought the aura that we all needed. Everyone was watching for game four, and we did the halftime show. Everyone was sitting there and not crying, but very upset, basically, hands up in the air. The game is over. Getting blown out, getting smoked, and it just felt like we're going to go back to San Antonio for game five. And we have to, you know, it's a different ballgame now. It's a best of three series, and it's a whole different feel. But you know who never gave up? You know who never stopped dancing, never stopped their vibe? Taylor Swift. Now, I don't get it. I don't know where that comes from. You know, we have Positive Tommy during the week on air all the time. I don't know where that comes from. But she had it the entire game. And Jalen Brunson hits a shot right in front of her. Down by 22, hits a shot, makes it to down by 22. And she's sitting there and dancing and twirling and having fun with her friends and they're having a great time. And I'm sitting there going like, the hell are you dancing at? What are you so happy about? We're down by 22. That's nothing. Like, there were people that left early. There are people that probably turned the game off or like, I don't care anymore. And yet, she never gave up. And maybe, I know a lot of people were like, oh, how dare Taylor Swift show up after being in Cleveland with Travis Kelce. I got to be honest with you. When she was at that Cleveland game, she wasn't rocking any type of Cleveland paraphernalia. She had nothing. So she was there for her man. So you know what? I give her even more props. She showed up for her man and didn't rep what he wanted her to rep. She just went. She's like, I'm here. It's cool. I'm doing this for you, honey. I ain't doing this for myself. And now I've seen clips of her, 13 years old, rocking MSG. You know, all these clips of her, you know, with former Knicks, you know, with picking her up and having her dunk and whatnot. Like, she's a garden girl. So not for nothing, if I give

0: If anybody props for that win in the crowd, it's her. And I heard Carmelo be like, oh, I had to input in this. I told them to get the offensive rebound. I told them it would happen, blah, blah, blah, blah, blah. You could say what you want, Carmelo. This is not about you. This is not, Carmelo, you had your run. It wasn't very good. We all know that. It wasn't very good. You didn't win anything. You barely won a playoff game. You had your time. This was Taylor Swift. She was the key to a victory. If there's anybody in the crowd, it was Taylor Swift. And Sydney Sweeney, because not for nothing, I didn't even notice her. And that's the sign of somebody who's just showing up and wants to watch a game. Didn't even know she was there. Had no clue. I would have liked to have seen her. I would have liked to have had a spotlight on her, but it didn't happen. But that's okay. 888-808-1019. So where are we watching the game? First of all, here we go. Where are we watching the game? And here's the other question. Right now, I think there's three choices for MVP. I think Jalen Brunson is always going to get the nod because he's Jalen Brunson. At the end of the day, he's putting up a ton of points. So his name is always going to be up there. Clearly, OG, after his performance in Game 4 with the game-winning shot, but he's also been defensively a huge part of this team. He's put up his own points. He's like I said, stone cold, cold-blooded, all that. He's been a huge part of this. But then I think Karl Anthony Towns. I think those three, it's one of those three, are going to win the MVP. And I'm curious to hear who you think's going to win it. My vote's Karl Anthony Towns. You could sit there and say that OG with the game-winning shot clearly it has it, or Jalen Brunson because of who he is. But I think Karl Anthony Towns has been the key to this series. When the Knicks are winning, it's because Karl Anthony Towns. Cat didn't play any of the first half nearly any of it. Why? Because he was in foul trouble within the first minute of the game. And the Spurs took advantage. But Cat comes in, and the game changes. I think he is your NBA Finals MVP. 888-808-1019. Let's get back to these phone calls. Jones is in Morganville. Jones, what's up, buddy?
1: Hey, what's going on, brother? How's everything?
0: Good. How you doing?
1: Man, I'm tired, man. I'm on this turnpike headed back from New York, man. But listen, man, it's Knicks time. We have no time to complain, no nothing. Let's get this win tomorrow and just do what every New Yorker needs. Shout out to the bandwagon fans that wasn't there for the Ronaldo, Balkman, Lance Seals, Cle Anthony days.
0: Oh, yeah,
1: if you wasn't there for the Langston Galloway days, come on.
0: Langston Galloway, wow.
1: Yeah, so shout out to those that wasn't there for that, but they want to be here now. But I got a quick question for you, brother.
0: Yeah.
1: Since the NBA is such a copycat league, after we win tomorrow, do you think the Knicks have set a new blueprint of going and getting guys who are established college players, no one and done, they played a few years, actually won or competed heavily to win in college? And now that translates over to the NBA. Do you think that's going to be a new way to start building teams? Because I feel like this one chip, and then the next year another chip. It's so many flip flopping teams. Somebody's great today, tomorrow they're not. I feel like we need to get back to consistency, and I think this is the way to do it. Start really going back in the draft, getting established guys that's coming out 19, 20 years old, played in big games. A lot of guys coming into the league in their biggest game they ever played was maybe a high school championship.
0: Yeah.
1: You know, and that goes into Jalen Brunson and all of that. You know, all these guys were already ready. They came into the league battle-tested. So I just wonder if you think that's a new way that the blueprint of the NBA should be going.
0: I mean, whether the NBA should go that way, I don't think they will, because I think they're always going to try to find that superstar. And even though with the NIL money and you could stay in college and make a ton of money by staying and going to school for 4 years – I think the NBA still tries to rush players, so I think it's going to be tough for everyone Because there's going to be a star that's going to come out, be a freshman or a sophomore or whatever, and be like, dude, that I need you in the NBA right now. And who cares about school? And you'll get paid more money, and you're going to be on the face of the NBA and all this other stuff. Here's the thing that I do like what the Knicks did. It's not like you said, Brunson, Hart, and Bridges. Dude, they all played together. I think that may be the new style of, like, let's try to build a team that's already won.
1: Yeah.
0: You know, it's not just about you going to college for, you know, an extended amount of a longer time and longer period or the full 4 years. Let's get the guys that actually won together. You know, there's something behind that. It's not just the coaching. Obviously, like, you know, Jay Wright built Villanova and built that team, but how he built it and the values and the techniques and whatever he taught those players, they clearly carried it over to the NBA and it worked.
1: And honestly, like you said, in this day and age, man, like Kobe said, this basketball day, rest in peace, is a great one.
0: Yep.
1: This is accidental basketball nowadays. You know, guys, there's no plays. It's two or three plays for every team. So why not just have guys that actually know where he's going to be? I know where that guy is at. I don't need a play. I know Hart's in the corner when I drive. I know Cat's here. I can see what you say. That does go a farther way.
0: Yeah.
1: And real quick before I get off the phone, because I see the state troopers just got off the bridge. I'm going with OG, only because I feel OG is for the finals MVP, because I feel the two-way player, that phrase, destroyed the NBA. This isn't soccer. This isn't football. If you play offense, you play defense. You don't get off the court when the ball's coming down. There's never been a time that I can remember. I'm 41 years old. Never remember a time of a guy saying, I'm a two-way player. You have to play defense to play offense. You have to do both. And I feel like OG is the personification of that now. And to me, he's a Timu Kawhi. And I will take that all day. So I'm going with OG for the finals, man.
0: Jones.
1: Brother, you be good. Enjoy your night, man.
0: Great phone call, Jones. I appreciate that, man. And listen, I can't fight that. OG is just, I hate being this guy because I can't stand people that say this, but the one thing I said during the season was you can get rid of anybody. You could blow up if the Knicks didn't go on a run this playoffs and they failed and they were going to blow up this team. I said the one guy you can't get rid of is OG Anunoby. He's the one player, and I'm not really sure if it's his attitude, if his you know, his cold blood killer type of vibe that he gives off at times. But you're right, he's a two-way player. He does everything. He goes from inbounding the ball to getting an offensive rebound after a bad shot and winning the game. Before that, he's, you know, it would end up being a foul that they say in the 2 minutes, you know, the review. But regardless, there's a breakaway. Fox has all day, but OG is right there to prevent an easy basket and put the Spurs up by three. Like, he does everything you can ask for and more. You've got to love what OG does. Like, if there's a player that you want, like, we all sit there and say, oh, Jalen Brunson, you want to watch him, the way he scores, the way he, you know, but it's very ISO. It's still very, like, at times, Carmelo Anthony, where it's like, oh, it gets me nervous. It's ISO with Brunson, and you like that, and you trust that he's got that final shot in him, that he's going to score, but OG's different. He's just the perfect team player, role player, whatever it is you want to call. He is that knight in shining armor. At the end of the day, he's got your back. He doesn't need to be in the spotlight, but he's got your back. He may be the most valuable player on this team. He's definitely the one player that can't go anywhere. That's for sure. 888-808-1019. Let's go to Kevin and Copog. Kevin, what's up, buddy?
2: Hey, Pete, what's up, man?
0: I'm good. What's going on? How you doing?
2: Dude, I'm like thinking like a GM. I'm like so like ruthless. Like, I love Carl Anthony Towns. This guy has been big time, but this alien I see invading New York, we got to trade my guy Cat. He's a legend in New York. We need Giannis. We got to get KP here. This alien is real, man. Giannis and KP, OG, next year.
0: What are you talking about? Kevin, the Knicks are a game away from being champions. And you're talking about next year, and you're talking about trading people, and you're talking about building a different team. What are you talking about?
2: No, Pete, I love that. We're going to win the championship, man. I'm talking about a repeat. I think Giannis, Carl Anthony Towns, you trade him for Giannis. That was discussed. And then this guy, this alien is real, man. He's 7'5". He's going to get bigger. He's going to go with the monks.
0: Kevin, I can't do that right now, dude. I can't sit there and start talking about next year. I can't do that. I can't think about going and get Wemby, which, by the way, is ridiculous. We're not getting Wemby, nor do I want him. He's the villain right now, dude. He is public enemy number one, and we got his number, and I love that. But I'm not sitting here and thinking about next year, nor am I thinking about adding the opposition to our team. 888-808-1019. Socrates, Staten Island. What's up, buddy?
3: Hey, how are you? I was going to talk about first time calling the show, first of all. I just want to say thank you. I really enjoy it.
0: Of course.
3: I was going to talk about where we're having the party, but now that we're on the Wemby stick, I want to make a point about Wemby. If that's
0: sure.
3: Okay.
0: Go for it.
3: You know, when Wemby entered the league, I was, as a true basketball fan, I'm 50 years old. I've loved the Knicks all my life. I'm the 90s guy. When I saw Wemby enter the league, I was excited for the league. You know, this guy's big, and I still am. I was like, well, what I'm seeing happening between him and the fouls, the NBA is just not helping him. Not helping him, his image as well. He's a young guy. They got to call these fouls. They got to keep him straight. And what's happening by not doing that, it's like ruinous empathy. And the guy is getting a bigger head than he should be right now.
0: Right.
3: And I kind of feel a little bad for him, you know, in that sense. But the NBA, they're really not helping him out.
0: Well, first of all, before you say that, Socrates, like, let me just put it this way. You have to have a big ego. You have to have the killer mentality to play in a sport like basketball, and yet to play in the NBA, you have to have that mindset of, I am the best. Like, you can't go in there and be like, these guys are all better than me, and I got to learn the ropes first to do. No, he has the right mindset. Like, you can't teach that. You can't teach that confidence. I understand you're saying that the refs are kind of playing into it, but I'd prefer my star to have that confidence and to have that outlook. Now, is he getting, you know, the calls by the refs? Okay, yeah, maybe he is. Maybe he's getting, you know, being able to be a little bit more dirty than the next player. What I'm scared of is not that he's going to continue to be a dirty player. What I'm scared of is somebody else eventually saying, I'm not taking your crap today, and I'm going to elbow you in the neck or the face and seriously hurt him. That's the what I, because the one thing about, like, think about Shaq back in the day, dude. Like, that guy's when he came into the league, he was breaking backboards. He was breaking rims. You talk about some of these other bigger players in the league that just own the court. Like, Wemby is owning the court, but he looks like freaking Gumby, dude. And I'm not trying to take away from his skill set. I'm not trying to take away from anything, but he looks like he's fragile. Now, he's not, but he looks like he could be. And all it's going to take is one dude. Like, imagine Draymond Green against him and be like, dude, I'm sick of this. I don't really want to play against you. Like, you're being, you know, the way that they're jockeying for position, you know, between Wemby and Mitchell Robinson or Wemby and Cat, like, they're jockeying for position. And a lot of times Wemby's on the floor. Why? Because his body just is so lanky and so weird. And his balance is a little bit off. Like, it just happens. We all saw the play that OG, you know, even though in the end of the day, he didn't step on the back of OG's foot. But Wemby's sitting there and, like, galloping like a baby deer. trying to figure out where his next footing is going to be, and it looked like he was going at the back of OG's leg. And he just looks uncomfortable. He looks like some people on ice skates. That's what it is. It looks like when the first time someone's on ice skates, that's what Wemby looks like at times. And he just can't catch his balance. And listen, that's the type of dude that I'm not sitting there and saying that Wemby is going to be the dirtiest player of all time. I don't think that's the case. They're going to give him calls like anybody else. It is what it is. Like, stars get calls. You see LeBron. You see... the best player, Giannis, see the best players in the league get calls. He's going to be like that. I think eventually he's not going to be as dirty because other guys are just going to go at him.
3: And I really hope so. I agree with you about the killer instinct. I played and coached my whole life, so I understand that part. It's just that dirty stuff, really, you know, like the Brunson head push, you know. Even Shaq, I don't think we would ever saw him do that, you know, behind the ref's back. So he needs to kind of straighten out that dirty stuff, and I hope he does. And I also hope he puts another 20 pounds on and becomes the beast he really can be.
0: Yeah.
3: But until then, I just feel like the NBA is not helping in that sense. But I agree. I agree with all your points.
0: Well, listen, I appreciate this, Socrates. Not many people do agree with me, ever. 888-808-1019. Let's go to Richard in Staten Island. Richard, what's up? How we doing?
4: Hey, how you doing? So, speaks volumes about who the MVP should be when you have three guys that are really neck and neck. So, I mean, talk about a true team.
0: Yeah.
4: But I would probably go with you with Towns, but it's close, and the fourth game could really go in favor of anybody else should they win it. But I would like to say one thing. You mentioned a villain. The real villain of this whole NBA championship are the fans that are mistreating the Spurs fan and beat that kid up. And
0: yeah.
4: I'd really like to see the Knicks organization put out public service messages. I'd like to see the players, even though they're doing this, because that's more important. And I certainly would like to see all these celebrities who comment on everything else take an opportunity. It's something everybody could agree on, every decent person, that what's going on with the Knicks fans destroying things and assaulting people because they're wearing a Spurs jersey. It's an absolute disgrace, and I don't think we're talking about that enough. Go Knicks, win the thing, but let's keep everybody safe in doing so.
0: Good call. That's all.
4: Thank you.
0: Richard. I appreciate that. And listen, I don't think it's a lot of people, and I don't even know if those people that are really wrecking house are Knicks fans. It's like anything else, man. All it takes is one idiot to be like, oh, people are celebrating. Let's just F stuff up. Screw it. And it doesn't have to be a real Knicks fan. It's just somebody that just wants to be an idiot. So I would say this. If you're out celebrating, all for it. Let's go. Have a good time. If you see something, I would say something because, listen, and I know you get caught up in it, and you're having fun, and you're in the moment. But we all know the difference between doing damage to somebody or something and having a good time. Let's have a good time. Let's enjoy ourselves. Because here's the thing is, right? We're going to celebrate whether it's tomorrow night, whether it's Tuesday night, whether it's Friday night. We're celebrating a championship. But we want to have a parade too. In order to have a parade, we need a city that's going to allow us to celebrate. I mean, we had this whole thing. We had James Dolan in studio basically saying that the mayor stopped the whole party at MSG and basically said we're only allowing 1,000 people at Madison Square Garden. You know, like, if we want this to be big and bigger and have a parade down the Canyon of Heroes, we got to be civil. We got to be smart. But again, I could say that until I'm blue in the face. We're never going to control everybody. There's going to be an idiot or two, and you just got to hope that it's not a lot of chaos. And if the people do see it, They pointed out to the cops, and we just move on with it as soon as possible, because the last thing we need is I want to be able to celebrate like a normal person. I want to be able to enjoy it. That's the only reason why I wouldn't want to go to a parade is because I don't want chaos. I don't want to deal with that stuff. I want to be able to celebrate the team. I want to celebrate with fans. But I don't want to deal with nonsense. 888-808-1019. A lot to get to. Little time to do it in. 888-808-1019. It's Pete Hoffman with you on the Fan till 2. Hit me up at Hoff, WFAN.
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0: 101.9. There was some baseball yesterday, and let me put it this way. It was not a great day for the starting pitchers for the New York teams. Ryan Weathers, you know, did not go very long and basically gave up the game in the first two innings, gave up five runs in the first two, tried to settle down a little bit, but it just was not enough as the Yankees lose 8-5. Again, Weathers, 4 1/3, six earned runs. That was like a, because he only went 4 1/3, I would normally say that's a Peralta, because when he goes gives up six runs, it's usually in six innings. But he didn't get that far. So it wasn't a five and fly, but it wasn't a Freddie Peralta either. You had Nolan McClain, who only gave up two runs. Pretty solid. We'll call this one a Nolan McClain. Four innings, two runs, and pulled. 93 pitches, I believe it was. That's called the Nolan McClain. The reason why I'm being so hell-bent on naming these outings is because this kid, Jacob Mizorowski, who is phenomenal, I think he hit 105 today on a strikeout. One hitter, 15 strikeouts. Phenomenal job. But I'm hearing this stupid term, like again, the five and fly term that we heard. Now I'm hearing it's called a one-hit Maddox. One-hit Maddox. What the hell is that? What is a Maddox? I know Greg Maddox. I know he's a phenomenal pitcher. But a Maddox? I've never heard of the term Maddox before in a pitcher. Now, I had to look it up because I felt like in order for me to complain about it, I have to know what I'm complaining about. A Maddox is an outing. A complete game, I believe it even is it attached to a shutout? Highly efficient baseball statistic describing a complete game shutout of nine or more innings thrown in fewer than 100 pitches. So that's basically what a Maddox is. He threw 95 pitches, which, by the way, is phenomenal. 95 pitches in a shutout? Complete game, that is phenomenal. But to call it a Maddox is ridiculous. Just call it complete game shutout. 95, under 100 pitches. No need to put a Maddox behind it. He did it seven times. That's why they said that, oh, it was they deem it a Maddox because he did it seven times in his career. I mean, that's ridiculous. Are you going to throw one? Are you going to start calling no hitters the Nolan Ryan because he did it seven times? No, we're not going to do that. But that being said, very impressive. Very impressive. Because again, Nolan McClain, who didn't register for a win because he only went four innings, he threw 93 pitches. A little different. 93 pitches compared to the 95 pitches in nine innings. 93 pitches in four innings or 95 in nine. I'll take the 95 in nine. But again, when you're 6 foot a billion and you throw 105 miles per hour, that's almost like cheating. 888-808-1019. So a Maddox. Now we got five and fly. Now we have a Maddox. What other dumb baseball terms can we think of? I can name a few, like the statistics that we have right now with the analytics. And by the way, I don't know if anybody realizes this right now, but David Stearns, I know the Mets have won two in a row. Very impressive. Very impressive. That the Mets have had won two games in a row with this crap. But I believe there was a quote from David Stearns. According to the analytics, the Mets are actually 15 and a half games above the Braves for the NL East, according to analytics, if I'm correct. I think that's what he said. I'm blanking on his name. Who's the coach of the Cavaliers? Kenny Atkinson. Yes, he's taking the Kenny Atkinson approach. I believe with the analytics, we should really be 15 and a half games above 500. Unfortunately, we're eight games under 500, and we're 15 and a half games behind the Braves. Whoops. But that's analytics. It says we should be better than what we are. 888-808-1019. Sean is in Old Bridge. What's up, Sean?
1: Hey, what's up, Pete? How are we doing?
0: I'm good, brother.
1: I never heard of a Maddox before. I'm like thinking, like, what is?
0: Yeah, it's a made up thing. And I see Jeff Passan tweeted out, be like, "Oh, a one hit Maddox," and I'm like, I know the reference Maddox. I get it. It's Greg Maddox, but why?
1: That's a very good. Yeah, I don't know either. What has this generation come to? You know.
0: Well, we're trying to make it cool, and we're like, oh, this is trying to put cool terms on stuff. But how about just go back to like. Let's not be stupid. Let's not be cheesy. I mean, listen, five and fly, I get it. Those are terms. But, like, I'm not going to be calling a game that's a shutout that's under 100 pitches of Maddox. I'm sorry. I'm never going to do it. I'm referencing it right now, but I'm never going to do it. Impressive, yeah. But I'm not doing it.
1: Yeah, it is impressive regardless. So you got to give it that at least. That's always some point you could do.
0: Yes.
1: But, so... I got to talk about the next cut because this is going to be – I'm thinking this could be the moment that we've all been waiting for, possibly. I think this is going to be the night that they complete the story that should have been done 53 years ago. It's been so long since New York has seen a championship again. I know last time it was in 2009 – that was for the Yankees, but it hasn't
0: 2012 been with the Giants
1: in a long time.
0: Well, right, yeah. Basketball has been since the 73.
1: Yeah. I don't even exist yet, which is crazy. And maybe for the first time ever, we can finally see the drought be done for. No, we don't have to worry about it. We can just be celebrating all the time and enjoy the parade. And I think this is the moment.
0: Yeah. No, Sean, I think so too. I think that the Knicks are going to close out in San Antonio game 5, and I'm hoping that it's not close. I'm hoping that it's going to be one of these routes where, you know, we see Jalen Brunson sit on the bench the whole fourth quarter. Like, that would be amazing. Now, is that highly likely? Probably not. I feel like it's going to be a tough one, and I feel like the Spurs are not going to want to give up. They're not going to just be like, okay, you know, it's done, it's over with. No, they're going to have Wemby out there the whole fourth quarter. They're going to play to the buzzer. So I don't think there's going to be as much garbage time in a game 5 of the NBA Finals as we'd like, but I still would like to see some sort of route. 888-808-1019. Speaking of Spurs not giving up, Wilson in Roxbury, what's up, buddy?
2: What's up, baby? How are you? Hey, listen, I'm not a basketball fan, but I'm a pretty good gambler. I do okay.
0: Okay.
2: I just put $200 on the Spurs winning in 7. And the reason is this. If the Knicks don't close it out tomorrow, then I win another game. That you can take to the bank.
0: So why do you say?
2: I'll jump on that, man. You make $1,000.
0: Yeah, but why do you think that though? Like, what gives you that? What gives you that vibe or that feel that if they don't win, let me finish the question. What gives you that vibe that you feel that you don't think that they can win again if they lose one game?
2: Because it'll be devastating because the Spurs, this is how I look at it. The Spurs can't go any lower, and the Knicks have been the luckiest team in the finals since probably, I don't know, man, since Cleveland with LeBron. So the laws of averages eventually levels off.
0: Do you consider them lucky?
2: Oh, come on now.
0: What do you mean, come on now?
2: Come on. You can play.
0: They won 13 in a row. They blew out how many teams on their way to the playoffs?
2: I'm not talking about the play. I'm talking about the finals.
0: Okay.
2: The finals.
0: So how
2: you can play that? You can play that game.
0: No, they've won 3 out of 4 games so far.
2: Right. But the last game, you can play that game 100 times. They lose 99.9. That game is
0: Wilson, but how about this though? And you can't deny this, Wilson. And I appreciate the phone call. You want to sit there and say that, oh, game four, you play that 99 out of 100 times, the Knicks are going to lose 99 of them, whatever it is. They did it versus Cleveland in game one of the Eastern Conference Finals. Same situation. At home. Down by 20-plus points. And they came back and won. And I'm sorry. This is not like a, oh, it's different, though. The Spurs gave it to him, or the No. The Knicks earned both of these victories where they came back from 20-plus points. They came back because they were determined not to lose. You don't, if you want to say, oh, you came back from one game being down 20-plus points, that's lucky. Fine. You do it twice. You do it in the Eastern Conference Finals, and then you do it again in the NBA Finals. It's not lucky. At that point in time, you say, they're a good team. And you put that all together with every game that they've lost has been close. They lost to the Hawks by 1 point in two games. Combined 2 points. They lost to the Spurs by a total of 4 points. So in the three losses, they have lost by a total of 6 points. If the Knicks are lucky, then the NBA is the worst league in sports. It's the least amount of talent in sports. If the Knicks are lucky, then the NBA is awful. Because for a lucky team, they've dominated almost every single game. And the games that they lost, a total of 6 points. That is not lucky. That is dominant. That's how good they are. And if you watch the regular season, I understand why. Maybe some people are like, they weren't that good. They were okay. They had their moments. Everyone complained about guys like Cat because, oh, we got to see more from him. He's not that good. He's not that dominant. I need to see this. I need to see that. You're seeing everything from Karl Anthony Towns in the playoffs. Everything you want more, you're seeing out of Karl Anthony Towns. Mikal Bridges, for the most part, has played dominant basketball. Has been a huge role player on this team. Has stepped up since that game in Atlanta. Game three in Atlanta, he has been dominant. He has been an efficient player, and he has been a huge role player. Josh Hart may not score all the time, but he's always doing something defensively or getting the offensive rebounds. We know that. We know who he is. Everybody has a role in their team, this team, and every role matters. And it shows every single game. So stop with the luckiest team alive. They're not lucky. Beating up the Hawks, the Sixers, the Cavaliers, and then winning the first two games against San Antonio, 13 in a row, it's not lucky. It's not lucky. Lucky is if you do it once in a while. Like a team like the Mets, they won today 7-5 over the Braves. I say that's lucky. Why? Because they're not good. They don't win many games. Their pitching is awful. Their offense is anemic. They scored 7 runs today. That's lucky for them. They usually put up 2. Their starting pitcher went 4, which is normal. The bullpen only allowed 3 runs in 5 innings. So to me, that was a lucky win for the Mets. When you win 13 in a row in dominant fashion, it's not lucky. When you win a game being down 29 in an NBA Finals, that's not lucky. That's because you're the best team in the NBA. And because you don't get scared. The moment is not too big. And that's what you have to remember. And this is to you, Wilson. The moment is not too big for the Knicks. The moment has been too big for the Spurs, for Wemby, for Fox, for everybody on that Spurs team. The moment's been too big. Does it mean that they're going to be terrible in the future? No. But you also can't say, and I'll tell you this much. We're already predicting, and a lot of teams, a lot of people are predicting, listen, the Spurs, they're going to be there. They're a young team. They look really good. These kids, between Castle, between Harper, between Wemby, they're going to be a really good team, and they'll be back again. Don't worry about it, blah, blah, blah. I can't promise that. I do agree. I think they're going to be a very good team for a long time. But I can't confirm that they're going to be back in the playoffs next year or back in the NBA Finals next year. Because you never know what's going to happen. We were just talking about Wemby being a dirty player. Maybe that leads to an issue where he gets hurt or fined or suspended. And in the playoffs, he's not there for a game that they really need him. And they lose. You don't know how things are going to go. Which is why it's so important for the Knicks to finish this tomorrow or tonight and get it out of the way. And move on. And celebrate. And I think the Knicks have that cold-blooded approach to them. That they can go in there and finish us off and not be threatened in any way by a major lead by the Spurs. Could be 10, could be 15, could be 20 in the first half. But that's not going to mean that the Knicks are going to fold up and say, all right, we'll just go and win it at home. No. Their mentality in San Antonio was to win both games. They won the first game, and everyone was like, wow, that was amazing. And what did they say? What did Josh Hart say? We came here to win both. That's what we're doing. That's the mentality. Wemby's been trying to pull that off. It hasn't worked. We all know that we're going to come back and win. Really? What makes you think that? What makes you think that you're going to be able to beat the New York Knicks? Because you say so? Because you're in Mitchell Robinson's head? I remember that on the floor. I'm in your head, boy. That's what he said. Which I wish Mitchell Robinson would have kicked him in the face, personally speaking. He didn't. Ray's laughing over there. I wish he did. Like, that's when I saw that, like, I wanted to kick the TV. I wanted to be like, dude, you're a douche. I can't wait for you to lose. I can't wait for that to be on a T-shirt as we celebrate going down the Canyon of Heroes in a parade and people with the trophy and whatnot. Everyone celebrating, but the picture of Victor Wembanyama pointing at his head and saying, I'm in your head, boy. And that's going to be a T-shirt. It's going to live in forever. Because we're in his head. That's what's going on. Couldn't hit free throws. Couldn't hit the game-winning shot in game two last Friday. Who's in whose head? At the end of the day, the Knicks are the more composed team. They don't get rattled. 888-808-1019. Jimmy in Long Island. What's up, Jimmy? Jimmy! I thought Jimmy was there. I don't know where Jimmy went, but he's gone. 888-808-1019. It's Pete Hoffman with you on the Fan. Till 2 when Danielle McCartan comes over. But listen, I am, when I look at this Knicks team, when I hear them talk, and I keep on saying this, and I feel it, like they're cold-blooded, bro. They're killers. Like they are not messing around. They're not, I mean, they're having fun. I know Josh Hart has some fun, and Jalen Brunson has some fun, but they're not having fun at the moment. They're serious. They're taking this serious. This is not great experience, good opportunity. We'll see what happens. It's just nice to be here. No, the Spurs did that. The Spurs had that approach when they went and beat the Thunder in the conference finals. Just happy to be here. Like, you go to a Super Bowl, you may never go back. You got to go out and win. You go to a World Series, I talk about it all the time. I'm a Mets fan. The Mets don't go back-to-back in World Series. They barely go back-to-back in playoffs. In 2015, Mets were in the World Series. What happened? They disappeared. After 2016, they didn't go to the playoffs up until 2022. They disappeared. It's not a guarantee. It's not a privilege. You got to earn it. And you don't know what's going to happen next year. We can all sit here and say, oh, the Knicks are going to be back again. This is going to be a dynasty. I'm not saying any of that. I'm saying go win this now. I can't predict the future. You have no idea what's going to happen. Go win this now. Take it home. Let's enjoy this. Enjoy this moment. Let's break this curse. Let's break this streak. And then we can talk about next year. And then we can talk about dynasties. And then we can talk about all that other stuff. And we can talk about, oh, how lucky it is. I don't care how lucky it is. I got to be honest with you. If you told me tomorrow that the Knicks were to beat a 9U team for the NBA championship finals and they got the trophy, I'd be celebrating. I don't care. I want New York to be back to being the Mecca in sports. And it starts with the Knicks later on tonight. 888-808-1019. It's Pete Hoffman with you on the Fan for one more hour. Danielle McCartan takes over then. But call right now, 888-808-1019. Pete Hoffman with you on the Fan till 2. Hit me up at Hoff, WFAN.
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0: 888-808-1019. It's Pete Hoffman with you on the Fan for another hour up until Danielle McCartan at 2. 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Now, Ray, I have to ask a question. I don't mean to be stupid, but I see a picture floating around. And now, there's been a lot of pictures floating around lately of women at sporting events. And I clearly can tell that they're CGI, they're AI, they're just, it's not a real person. I know and recognize, unfortunately, or maybe not fortunately, I don't know, whatever. I recognize, there's two girls in a picture, they're at the USA Paraguay game for the World Cup. One is clearly Mia Khalifa. If you know Mia Khalifa, you know Mia Khalifa.
1: Top tier athlete.
0: Exactly. A lot of agility. A lot of agility. We'll just leave it at that.
1: Very agile.
0: Thank you. Yes. Flexible. That being said, I know who she is. I know what she looks like. There's a person next to her. I have no idea who she is. She looks kind of CGI AI type of thing. So, but why would you put Mia Khalifa next to a CGI person? Like, I feel like that you wouldn't do that. So I'm trying to figure out who the person is. Is that a person or is that a fake image?
1: Apparently,
0: oh,
1: this is Blake Griffin's former girlfriend, mother of his child, Lana Rhodes.
0: Ah, now if I'm correct.
1: Also a great athlete.
0: Great
1: very
0: athlete,
1: durable.
0: Yes.
1: This might be like a work meeting. I don't know.
0: So Blake Griffin? Really?
1: Yeah.
0: I didn't know that. Props to him. Now, question for you. They're at the World Cup?
1: Well, they're rebranding, you see.
0: Yeah, I guess they used to play in other sports, and they're now soccer
1: Correct.
0: Athletes.
1: You know, after you have a good playing career, you want to get into your second act. I think Mia's in her second act, and also Lana had made a statement a few, like maybe a year ago, that after the Blake thing, she kind of wanted to rebrand as well. So I think what you're seeing here is a collaborative rebrand.
0: I'm just surprised because here's the thing is, to me, this picture looks like it's highlighted from a broadcast. Am I right?
1: Well, the bros would know what's going on, considering the target audience for the World Cup.
0: Yes. So that means to me, somebody on the broadcast decided to make a highlight reel and put these two fine athletes on the screen.
1: Well,
0: no problem with
1: that. You get two Hall of Famers together, you know.
0: It is true. Now, I have no problem with that. But it's just, I don't see Fox 5, I don't see FS1, so, okay, maybe it's a European broadcast.
1: Well, yeah, you know the European contingent, they're a lot more looser about certain things.
0: I don't see Brazers. I mean, what's the other TV network that I'm thinking of? Ray, you found that way too funny.
1: Yeah, that was hilarious.
0: You know what? My wife tells me I'm not funny at all. I just don't think she understands what. I don't.
1: It's
0: think
1: a different kind of humor, you know.
0: Yeah. That for sure. Anywho.

0: two great gifted athletes on the same screen. Watch the World Cup game. I guess I have to be a fan now.
1: Maybe they're trying to be, you know, a wag, maybe?
0: Listen, they're trying to bring the lay people to the game.
1: There it is.
0: And I'm laying for the game.
1: Considering their seats, they might not have even had to pay to be there. Maybe they were positioned there to bring in a particular audience.
0: That is, yes. And they're going to bring me in. And they're going to bring Ray in. And so, good job. So, Lana Rhodes, Mia Khalifa, highlighted on the, I don't even know what broadcast it is, but the USA-Paraguay game, which USA won 4-1. And by the way, I did watch the beginning of the game before I even knew that these two athletes, gifted athletes, were watching and attending. And again, I said, I don't think USA played very well the first 5 minutes. They got lucky. They gave up some really, you know, quick shots. They made a couple saves. Okay, fine. They went on to win 4-1. I don't know if Paraguay is good at all, but good for USA to get a victory, right?
1: I'll argue that the Hall of Famers in the audience might have played a role in the performance for both sides.
0: Listen, Taylor Swift had that effect on Jalen Brunson and the Knicks in Game 4. Mia Khalifa, Lana Rhodes, same thing. So
1: maybe they should host Inside the World Cup, you know? Two athletes, they might know what's going on.
0: Inside the World Cup, yes. That is a perfect title. MJ is in South Shore. What's up, MJ? How we doing? Welcome to the Fan. MJ! You gone. Let's go to Eric in Woodbridge. Eric, what's up? Welcome to the Fan. How we doing?
2: Hey, what's up, man? How's it going? I know I'm just going to keep it short. Sure. Me and my buddy were talking because we just came home from our food truck event in Cranford.
0: Okay.
2: So we're just talking about the Knicks. Like, you would figure the players would tell, like, the crowd, like, the fans to calm down, not get so rowdy after the game. Like, I feel like they're just – I know we haven't won a big game like this in a while, like, a season. Like, I think they says, like, 50 years for the drought, 53 years. I just wish more of the fans would be not as so rowdy and try to be like Philly after the game's over.
0: Yeah, I mean, listen, I got to be honest with you. And Eric, I appreciate the phone call. Right, maybe I'm an idiot. I don't think the fans have been that bad. I think you've had a couple of stragglers who have been really stupid. But it's not like, I'm sorry. I've seen the city in shambles. We've all seen the city in shambles over the past few years. You know, for stupid things. They have not done anything like that. Like, I'm up and down the city. I don't see it. There's no issues. There's no issues. Yes, there were a few minor issues, and they've been taken care of. I don't think we have to worry about the fans. I really don't.
1: Well, you know, they highlight a couple of things that happen. And, you know, if you watch the news enough, you start to believe that this is the main thing that's happening outside.
0: Yeah.
1: Meanwhile, it's probably an isolated incident. Although what happened at Bryant Park was a lot. Game 4, they were much more well-behaved by comparison.
0: Yes. Oh, 100%. And again, even then, you probably still saw one or two things. And, you know, because of every time there's a party, when there's a parade for the St. Paddy's Day parade, you're telling me that there's not an idiot out there who does something stupid? Maybe it's not highlighted on TV as much, but there's always an issue. There's always an issue at every single parade. Every single party, everything, there's always going to be one or two morons in the crowd. And that's all it is. So let's relax. Let's relax. Nobody is burning the city down. I'm sorry. It's just not going to happen. I'm not worried about it because I think at the end of the day, the people that are going to be celebrating this unbelievable occasion or whenever it happens, I think we're going to want to have a parade. And the only way to have a parade is to make sure that we don't do something stupid as a whole. But I think that we're smarter than that. I'm not even going to give it any more attention. I'm sorry. I can't get into it. It's not. Let's how about this? Let's win first. Because that's the other thing. You talk about the city being up in arms and people being stupid. All I can tell you is this. There is a documentary when the Rangers won the Stanley Cup in 94, how Vancouver went crazy after they lost. How the place basically burnt down because of stupidity in 94. And I think, again, when they lost again, I think they lost to the Bruins 1 year. And again, same idea. Like, the fans couldn't handle losing again, and they did some stupid stuff. So how about this? Let's win first before we worry about how we're going to celebrate. That's what we're worried about? Let's win! I mean, that's just... Let's go out there and enjoy a victory. Let's go out there and watch and enjoy what's going on right now. Let's go and enjoy Jalen Brunson, OG Anunoby, Karl Anthony Towns, Mikal Bridges, Josh Hart, Mitchell Robinson, Deuce McBride, Landry Schamet, and go down the list of players that have been significant on this team. And please, I beg you, I do not need to see Cat in foul trouble. That is the one thing I don't need to see in Game 5, because the amount of players that came in to spell for Karl Anthony Towns, Hock Purdy, Shohan, they were terrible. The bench, I got to be honest with you, the bench was the worst it's been all season long. You know, we talked about how, wow, Mike Brown knows how to use the bench. Yeah, he used it. They were terrible. Deuce McBride could not hit a shot if it was a Fisher-Price basket. I mean, he couldn't figure it out. And that was part of the reason why the Knicks were so far behind. If Cat wasn't in foul trouble early, it would have been a much closer game all game, and it would have never come down to the final possession. I truly believe that. But they had no choice but to go to Hakporty, Sochan. I mean, the bench that was not giving anything, any help whatsoever. It was a disaster for the first half of this game. But they figured it out. And they came out on top. And that's the sign of a true champion. That it doesn't make a difference what happens throughout the game. That you still find a way to win. That you still find a way to fight back. And that's what the Knicks did. That's why before, when Wilson called just to be a troll about how, oh, this dude just getting lucky. My ass is lucky. That is not luck. That is just a better team. 888-808-1019. That's the number to call. You can always hit me up at Hoff, WFAN, if you want to hit me up there. I will, just a hint, just a little bit, because I know some people want to talk about UFC. I'm not really going to be talking about UFC a lot today, because even though there's a major event on Sunday, and it is major, I'm not going to get into it. I will put up a few videos that I have, a couple interviews I had. I had Cyril Gane, I had Steve Garcia, and I tried to interview Josh Hokit, who is on the card as well. I didn't have much time with him because when I was interviewing him, I'm like, dude, I have a halftime that I have to do, halftime podcast I have to do with Craig and C-Mac, and he jumped on so late. I got like 5 minutes with him, and like, he had stalled the interview because he spilled his Chipotle on the bed. And I'm just like, bro, I don't have a lot of time. We'll do this as best as possible. And then mid-answer, I had to like, I got to go. I'm sorry. I have a lot of things to do. I carry a lot of roles here. I would love to sit there and talk to Josh Hokit, who was a fighter. He beat Curtis Blaydes on a card, and basically, the president was next to Dana White and said, that guy's got to fight at UFC Freedom 250. And they booked a fight, and he's fighting Derek Lewis, which is awesome. And then you watch Josh Hokit, and he's just a He's a comedian. He's got, I don't know if it's special. I'm not really sure how to put it. He's got an aura about him. He's entertaining, that's for sure. And that's a guy that could probably win a championship just because he is so out there and he doesn't give an F. And with that attitude comes, you know, charisma and strength. Until you lose, you don't know what it feels like. So just go into the cage and just cause havoc. He's also a former NFL player. He played for the 49ers, or at least was on the practice squad. And I forgot the other team he was on, too. With all that being said, I'm very excited about the card. Check out the interviews that I put up on WFN Daily. It'll be on YouTube. It'll be all over the place. And it'll be a fun night on Sunday. But before that, it's the NBA Finals, Game 5 on Saturday, and I'm looking forward to it. Mario Long Beach, what's up, buddy? How we doing?
3: Way, what's going on, Hoff?
0: I'm good, man. I'm good.
3: You know, you know what you were saying about the bench was right, but one of the big things that really erased it all by the end is when they put in Alvarado. He's the they would not win that game without Alvarado.
0: I did not talk about Alvarado at all, and he definitely deserves some love because he was so clutch. And it's amazing.
3: Oh, my God.
0: I've talked about this with Anthony Gallo many times, who is one of the biggest Knicks fans that I know. In this building, there's a few really huge Knicks fans. I believe Gio is a huge Knicks fan. I know Al Cintron's a big Knicks fan. I know Tommy's a Knicks fan. But and I know C-Mac's a Knicks fan, too. Anthony Gallo is like, he's been bleeding Knicks since the moment I met him. Like, I've known him for probably close to 10 years now. He just oozes Knicks. It's for a while it was very pathetic, to be honest with you, but now it's deserved. And he's somebody we were talking about it. Alvarado really changed the momentum of that game. He's quick, and it's amazing to see how he gets the ball up when Wemby's on him, because that's the thing. You talk about Jalen Brunson and how he gets the shots off and he's always able to have that fade. Alvarado is shorter than Brunson. And Wemby seems to always be on him and he still gets a shot over Wemby. It's Jose Alvarado has done a tremendous, tremendous job. So kudos to him. You're right on that, Mario.
3: Yeah, and you know what it is, too. Kudos to the coach on that, too, to think of that, man. Because, they don't win that game because not only what that did was it allowed Alvarado to bring the ball up so Brunson wasn't so tired bringing it up all the time, you know?
0: Well, right. And that, you know, Mario, we talked about that on the Carton show with McMonagle. Craig brought up a bunch of times saying, I don't think Alvarado and Brunson had been on the court the same time all season long, if I'm correct. Like, they just were not. Maybe Brunson would sit and Alvarado would come in type of deal. But either way, that was a significant change. And you could see Brunson try the defense, the full court press by the Spurs is definitely fatiguing. No doubt about it. To Jalen Brunson. I mean, it is tough to get through. But the Alvarado aspect of it definitely changed things up. 888-808-1019. Val in the Bronx, my man. What's good, dude?
4: Captain Hoff, what's going on, my man? How you doing?
0: You're what's going on.
4: It's been a minute since we talked, man. It's been a minute
0: since
4: we talked.
0: Yeah, where you been? I feel like you haven't called me in a long time. What's up with that?
4: Actually, let me say it this way. It's been a minute since we talked on air because I've been hitting you up a few times, tell you a couple of things while you're doing your 9 to 5 Monday through Friday. You know what I'm saying? But
0: yes,
4: it's been a minute since we talked on air.
0: Yeah,
4: been a minute since we talked on air. But I wanted to get in on the conversation because one, I got three things for you as far as offensively, three points that I need us to hit tomorrow for us to win the game, and I got one shout out. I know you. I just want to make it clear and say it because I know you said you're trying to stay away from that subject, but I just wanted to give a shout out to the gentleman from Staten Island who called earlier and brought it up because I feel like, you know, he is right on so many levels, and I feel like we all have been kind of contributing to it without even knowing it. Because in all the conversations that we go through when we start talking about the dream of what happens, the conversation invariably at some point, and I'm sure everybody has said it at some point, if you think about it, you're going to hear what I'm saying and feel it. Everybody at some point has said, you know what, if we do this, can you imagine what the city will be like? Can you right. imagine what has happened? We've all kind of been feeding into it. And I think the wrong ears have heard that and think that that means, like, go buck wild crazy and do all the nonsense, stupid stuff. And that's not what we're saying. So shout out to him, because that was really well said when he said it earlier.
0: And Val, I just want to just interrupt real quick. Like, I agree with you exactly. Like, to your point, we talk about how the city is going to be amazing. It's good. The celebration is going to be ridiculous. Oh, it's going to be a madhouse. But that's not in a negative way. So I agree.
4: Yeah,
0: with
4: no,
0: you
4: we don't mean
0: that.
4: It like that. We don't mean it like that. But the wrong ears hear that, and that's yeah. how they interpret it.
0: Yeah, because you know there's always a bunch of idiots that like to just be stupid, and that's how they get attention.
4: They don't know any better. That's all right. But to get to the three things that I want to talk about for tomorrow offensively that we need to do. One of them is obvious. Okay, and we felt the pain of that in game four. Cat has to, like, I mean, your best behavior, brother. Whatever you need to do to stay out of foul trouble, because we cannot have you off the court for, like, long, long blocks of time like that. That's a major, major problem.
0: Right.
4: That's the captain obvious one. Number two, if you notice, right, and these two, the two next things that I'm going to tell you about, both of them kind of relate to each other, because one of them is a lot of the problems that we're having, and we're taking so much time, as it was mentioned already, to try to get the ball up the court, that we're already eating into the shot clock by the time we get up there. So, and I think that's, Brown has been trying to counter that by, when you hear him saying, like, you need to start playing fast, and you saw that in the second half, too, where they try to up the tempo when they're trying to move through.
0: Yeah.
4: That's one of the ways that they're trying to counter that. That's how, they're trying to move fast, but they want to be, you know, speedy and have pace with their movements as they try to get into their set. But it might even help to, as somebody else mentioned, for somebody else to bring up the ball, or at least to try to have like some passing to get out into the front court. And the next thing that leads with it, when they come through like that, as they're coming through, if you notice what's been happening when we get into our stagnant situations,
0: right,
4: it's that they kill us as we're trying to get up court. And then when we do get over the half court line, the first thing the next guy does, whoever has the ball or when the next pass is made, everybody is taking the time to look now to see where Wemby is. Mm-hmm. And that's another thing that's slowing us down. The way we need to attack Wemby, you have to, like, you hear people say it all the time, the way you attack a big man, you got to run at them and go at their chest. And we can't be, like, wondering where Wemby is. We have to force the action on Wemby. You have to go at Wemby and make Wemby, like, however he tries to defend us, be confident enough to make, because you've been doing that the whole postseason. We've been very good at making, like, you know, smart intellectual moves as we're going through our paces. But well, you have to, like, go at Wemby, and when he tries to come at you, then you can make your adjustment if you need to make that pass. By that point, he's already committed to his defensive move. But you can't be hesitant, because
0: yeah,
4: that's what's catching
0: us.
4: Like, we come down the court and we stop to identify where he is.
0: Right, no,
4: we look,
0: but,
4: and then we stop to think, how do we get about him?
0: Yeah, no, I get that. But Val, here's the thing, though, too, is, like, I've noticed the past couple games, they haven't been passing as efficiently as they were in the past. Like,
4: they haven't been doing that because of those two reasons. That's what I'm telling you. It's taking too long to get the ball up the court.
0: Right.
4: And then once they get over the half-court line, everybody pauses now because it's like, yo, where is Wemby and what do I do as a result? You can't be like that. You got to get over that half-court line. And once you get there, go at, whether, no matter what, like, make a decisive motion and let him react to it and then feed off of his reaction. That's how they got to go. You can't stop to think where he is. You got to go at it and make him react to you. And
0: yeah.
4: once he commits and moves to whoever the guy is, either you make the pass or if you have the shot, you take it. But that's how they got. You got to go directly at him.
0: I feel like,
4: if you know what I'm saying,
0: I do. I think
4: about what I mean.
0: No, but here's the thing: is and Val, I totally respect it, and I appreciate the phone call as always. My biggest issue is where your point is: stop paying attention where Wemby is, but they kind of have to know where he is because they have been failing at certain points of the game when he's in basically defending the basket. When they're driving, they can't get over. They can't drive and attack the basket the way they want to unless Wemby's out of that zone. They just can't do it. He's getting his hands on the ball too often. They're getting rejected too often. They just are. Like, the shots they get over him, they're lucky. But it's very tough to sit there and drive on Wemby. It just really is. It's better to have him chase. It's better to pass the ball around and cycle and just keep on find that open man. The problem is in the last couple games, the shot selection in the first half is not good. That's part of the problem. The shot selection is pretty off. And you have guys, whether it's Deuce, whether it's Hart at moments, whether it's even Brunson at times, taking shots that aren't as good as you'd like. Like, they're okay because maybe they're open, but they're not as open as they could be. They're not perfectly set. They're not like, and by the way, like, they're allowing Josh Hart to shoot the ball, and he's going to miss because he's not a shooter. So that's part of it. There's certain guys they're going to let Mitchell Robinson carry the ball. Good. Oh, you're going to drive? Yeah, okay. Good luck with that. And if anything, we'll hack you before you even shoot the ball. 888-808-1019. I get your point of how they need to attack it. It's just, it's not as easy as you make it sound. I mean, the defense is phenomenal. You could try to hurry the ball up as much as you want. How often do you see Jalen Brunson basically roll the ball down the court and then they pick it up and start to dribble? They can't do that. The Spurs are on them from the jump. There's no breathing room. So it's not as easy as it's been over the past, a few rounds. And that's not to say that the other rounds weren't tough teams. Just saying that the Spurs are playing it different. Maybe that's the reason why they fade at the end. It's a possibility. 888-808-1019. Ethan is in Buffalo. Ethan.
5: Hey.
0: What's up?
5: Hey, buddy. How's it going tonight?
0: I'm good. What's going on?
5: Oh, I just want to say a couple things, all right?
0: Okay.
5: I just want to say OG Anunoby is a complete stud, and I am up north in the Kawartha Lakes in Canada, okay?
0: Okay.
5: And a lot of Maple Leaf fans, a lot of Raptor fans, and I want to say, for the people up north, I want to say, go Knicks, Nixon 5, and OG Anunoby, MVP, let's go, and go Maple Leafs.
6: Let's go Leafs.
0: All right. I'm glad we got all that in and no cursing. I was very worried about that, but that was good. OG Anunoby as the MVP. Now listen, I can't fight you if he wins it. That's not a bad choice. I know clearly he had the shot of the game in game four. He's played phenomenal defense. But I can also buy into Karl-Anthony Towns. I really can. I understand why Jalen Brunson's going to be part of that mix too. Like, Jalen Brunson can win MVP because of just what he's meant to this franchise over the past few years. What he's meant, over the playoffs these past few years. I get it. OG has had some significant shots, clearly in game four. Clearly his defense has been a huge part of it too. But I look at it and go, I think Karl-Anthony Towns has had some of the most impact, especially in the wins. If you want to say what was the bigger play, OG Anunoby, with the rebound was amazing in game four. But Karl-Anthony Towns had the tip. And by the way, so underrated on this play. The final pass in game four where Castle is wide open, driving to the bucket, going for an alley-oop, and Karl Anthony Towns puts his hand up and he tips the ball barely and puts his fingertips on it and causes the ball to slow down, and Castle's got to come to the ball, and Hart has his hands up and never gets a shot off, and it was perfect. The most incredible part about that play that nobody talks about, that nobody even knows, I think, is that Karl Anthony Towns, before the ball gets inbounded, kind of like nods and hand moves, hand motions to the crowd right there to get closer to Harper, who's inbounding the ball. He kind of waves him. He's like, come on, move closer to him. Move closer to him. And he gets the crowd to make it tighter, which is phenomenal. A phenomenal idea and move by Karl Anthony Towns. Just makes that moment that much bigger and makes the situation that much tighter for Harper and the Spurs, and he closes the space off and gets a finger on the ball, and the rest is history. 888-808-1019. We only got a half hour left, and Daniel McCartan's taking over. If you want to talk a little bit Mets, Yankees, whatever you want to talk about, UFC, you want to talk about the World Cup, but we really just want to talk about the Knicks, right? I mean, that's what we really want to talk about. 888-808-1019. We are less than 24 hours away from the New York Knicks potentially closing it out and winning a championship. 888-808-1019. It's Pete Hoffman with you on The Fan. 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
20: 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I feel the

0: 888-808-1019. If that wasn't Wu-Tang, but that performance by Wu-Tang was awesome. And I was trying to look through. I'm an idiot because I forgot the who's the DJ in Wu-Tang? Do you know who the DJ is?
1: Right? I don't. He's not really like promoted as like a member of Wu-Tang.
0: Right. So we were looking through, and there was because Ernie Johnson took a picture of Wu-Tang. There were seven of them there, and I went through and I was trying to figure out who the seventh guy was. It was the DJ. So I'm going to put two and two together, but I don't know his name, which is still not of me. But obviously, ODB wasn't there. U-God wasn't there. GZA wasn't there. And, I'm blanking on the fourth person that was not there.
1: I missed the performance. Was Inspector Deck there? He doesn't get out as much.
0: No, he was not there. He was the other one that wasn't there. Why does he not get out as much?
1: I don't know. When I go to the shows, I know it, you usually get your Raekwons, your Ghosts, your Methods, your RZAs. Those are the guys who are usually at most of the Wu-Tang shows. I don't know what the situation is beyond that.
0: Okay, so maybe there is a situation.
1: It's always a situation.
0: Yeah, there's always something. But again, I think they're playing soon, right? Are they not playing in Wantagh? I think they're playing locally.
1: Yeah, I think they have like a little mini tour going on right now.
0: Yeah, I need to see them. That's the one artist that like I have not seen yet live, and I don't understand why I've met. Yeah,
1: they do a great job.
0: I'm sure they do. They're phenomenal. Like they pumped up. You talk about Madison Square Garden that was probably feeling so much pain inside. They go out there, they do their thing, they killed it. I mean, the only thing is, I wish it was longer because it was like 3 minutes. They did Cream, they did Method Man, and then what was the last song they did? They did Shame, right? Was it Shame or
1: Shame? That's older. Or was it Protect Your Neck? I don't know.
0: I think it was Shame. I got to go back and listen to it now because I can't remember. No, maybe it wasn't Shame. Yeah, maybe I'm wrong on that. Oh, no, they said Wu-Tang Clan ain't nothing to F with.
1: Well, that would be the song that would get the crowd going.
0: Yeah, so that's what. But they didn't. They said Wu-Tang Clan ain't nothing to fuss with. That's how they opened it. So they did that, then they did Cream, or then they did Method Man, and then they did Cream. Either way, great songs, all phenomenal. I needed more. Like, you can't, that's a tease right there. That's not, you have a whole halftime. I know it's like 12 minutes long, but yeah, you could have gone at least two or three more songs. Give me something. I wanted a Ghostface verse, man. He didn't go solo at all. It was Method Man, it was Raekwon, and it was RZA. Those three had like their verses, and then the group kind of did their thing. But I needed more. Like, I was fiending for it. When you say Wu-Tang, but the best part about it was at the end, I think it was RZA, was straight up like, Nixon 5, they're getting blown out at home, but Nixon 5. And it was like, what? And you know what? That, along with Taylor Swift, I really do think that that's what changed the momentum. Like, you just add people like, yo, we don't care. We're winning this. That type of attitude really helps. And I think it changed the vibes. I really do. And I know that the whole crew from the NBA were singing and dancing. And like, I think it just made the whole arena forget about what happened the first half. And said, hey, let's get back to business. And that's, you know.
1: In a lot of ways, it reminded New York who they were for those
0: years.
1: Damn old right. New York especially.
0: Shaolin Tiger style, bro. That's what's up. Little Wu-Tang. You know, you can't go wrong with Wu-Tang. You got the attitude. You get the feistiness. And you just get good hooks, good beats. And it's nostalgia, but it's a serious nature, too. I love it. Ah. But I wanted more, dude. That's the one thing that pissed me off. It was just too short. It was 3 minutes. Like, it was a tease. I needed more. Like, if you told me Wu-Tang was the Super Bowl entertainment, I would, like, sign me up right now. I'm ready to go. You put Wu-Tang out there, whew, we got something cooking. All right, we got 15 minutes to go. 888-808-1019. Let's get you in here. Carlos is in Clifton. What's up, Carlos?
2: First things first. Wilson is analytically correct about the Spurs. I'm just going to leave that one right there. Analytically. Anyway.
0: Oh yeah, analytically. He's like the Mets. The Mets are 15 games over 500 analytically.
2: Analytically. But anyway, on that Towns play, I know you said it, the high IQ. Now, here's what I want to know. What a lot of people don't realize, once he tipped that ball, the clock was supposed to start.
0: Yes, I know.
2: It never started. So if Castle catches that ball and scores, is Towns smart enough to go to the coach and say, wait a minute, challenge that, I hit the ball? That right there is like, holy cow. That's one thing. They didn't start the clock.
0: But here's the thing, Carlos, huh? And I don't know, because you're right. Obviously, they didn't score, so they didn't have to challenge it. But they had no challenges left. You got to remember, and they had no timeouts left. So I don't know if you could technically challenge it anyway.
2: But at the end of the game, shouldn't the refs do their due diligence if the player says, hey, I hit the ball?
0: Shoulda, coulda, woulda type of thing. A lot of times we sit there and talk about how they miss plays all the time. I mean, they clearly missed an OG foul on Fox with 10 seconds to go. I mean, that was a crucial play.
2: Now, Hoff, you've seen some of the stuff circulating. I mean, Wemby is such a dirty play. I mean, did you see he almost kicked Ananobi in his knee?
0: How could you defend that? Well, here's the
2: how
0: other thing.
2: How could you defend that?
0: Here's the other thing is that you see the other angle of it, and he really wasn't as close as we made it out to be. But the fact is, he is flailing around, and I can't tell if he's flailing around because he's losing balance. I can't tell if he's flailing around because he's purposely trying to, you know, put himself in a spot to hurt somebody. Like, I don't know, but I'll tell you this much. At the end of the day, Carlos, and I'm being serious, I know he's 7'5". But he's Gumby, bro. He's a stick figure.
2: I know.
0: And all it's going to take is somebody to be like, dude, no way. This is not happening anymore. And they can put an end to it very quickly. And a guy like that, you talk about guys who are, you know, think about tall, skinny players. Think about Manu Bol. Think about, Sean Bradley is, I know he had a horrific car accident. I don't even know if he's still alive. But I remember he had his physical ailments, tall, skinny guy. You know, George Marison. Right. You talk about there's certain players that just because you're tall doesn't mean you're going to be strong enough and good enough to face some of these guys. And I'm telling you right now, you take a guy that's dirty like Draymond Green up against a Wemby, he'll find a way to really hurt him. He'll hurt
2: him. I thought that's why they put Sochan in. I was like, oh my God, they're gonna. I was like, why are they putting this guy in now? Like, but here's my thing. Tonight.
0: It's tonight, baby.
2: I got a funny feeling. The guy that we're not talking about is gonna have such a big impact on that game because he has retribution on his mind. It's Josh Hart. Because if it wasn't for OG.
0: Right.
2: If it wasn't the missed layup, if it was not boxing out, if it wasn't for like three critical plays he was involved in that, I was like, oh my God.
0: It was back to back too. It was there was a bunch of plays in a row. Didn't stop.
2: No.
0: You're right.
2: We have to finish tomorrow. Not only for, you know, what's going to happen, but if we come back, the game's Tuesday, right?
0: Yeah.
2: Well, the World Cup at the Meadowlands is on Tuesday. How are they going to do that logistically?
0: Well, I'm telling you right now, that's a great point. That's a great point, Carl.
2: Yeah.
0: Because regardless, they ain't having, and thanks for the phone call, they ain't having a parade on Tuesday. Now that I think about it, if there's a win on, if the Knicks win tonight, we think about, okay, are they going to have a parade on Monday? Probably not. But they ain't having a parade on Tuesday. Are they going to push to Wednesday? No, it will probably be Monday, which is, to me, a little too quick. I want to have that day to, like, enjoy it on air, and then we'll figure out a parade. But you can't do it Tuesday either. That would be hell. 888-808-1019. But let's get there first. Let's get there first. Let's win. Alan in Pennsylvania, what's up? You're on the Fan.
3: Hello?
0: Yes, Alan, how you doing?
3: Hey, how's it going? First off, it's a New Yorker living in Pennsylvania. I'll never be Pennsylvania.
0: All right, well, that's, thank you very much. Yeah. I'm happy about it. Proud for you. Proud for you.
3: Absolutely. So, hey, first off, kudos to the Knicks. But I kind of feel like we have to win despite the other team and despite the refs. The refereeing is almost like they've had a memorandum to make it a long series. The calls just aren't even. And you don't have to see that play to know that that tall stick figure is a thug.
0: Yeah.
3: He chopped the guy in the throat the last game. And how do they miss? I'm still angry about him mushing Brunson in the middle of the court.
0: That mean mug, yeah. That was dirty. But again, like, here's the funny thing is, Alan, and I appreciate the phone call because we got to wrap it up here. The annoying part about, I don't think it was a flagrant in game four. I know he hit, who did he hit in the chin? I think he hit Cat in the chin. And he elbowed him. That really wasn't a flagrant. But because they didn't call the Brunson flagrant, didn't go back and change it, it's like they had to give him a flagrant. And it's crazy because that could have changed the complexion of the game by having to make that call. They changed how the game went. They gave Wemby a flagrant in the third quarter. And it's sad because really that wasn't a flagrant foul. I'm sorry. The Brunson one wasn't. They didn't call it. So they kind of swapped. Maybe it turned out in the Knicks' favor. But it just, he is a dirty player. It is what it is. At the end of the day, doesn't make a difference. The Knicks are not letting that get to them. At moments they are, but they're not causing the game to get out of hand because Wemby's a dirty player. It's just not. And by the way, before we finish the show, I did notice one thing in the Met game. They finally got rid of the construction jacket. They got rid of it, and no offense to anybody who works in construction. This is not a slight on you. It's better off that they got rid of it because that was one of the dumbest celebrations they ever had. They now have a Spider-Man mask. I don't know if that's any better. Honestly, what they should do is put a bag over their face. That's what they should do. I'd feel better about that. Paper bag over your face after every home run. That would make me feel better and more connected as a fan. Thank you to Ray Jarvis. Thank you to Paul Rosenberg from earlier. Thank you for everyone that called. Hit me up on @HoffWFAN on all social media. I appreciate you guys. Let's go Knicks. Game 5 tonight. Halftime, postgame on YouTube. Carton Show. Chris McMonico, myself, Anthony Gallo, who may be on air at the time anyway. @HoffWFAN, follow me. See you guys later on tonight. Danielle McCartan coming up in a few. Stay right here. Guys, have a great weekend. Let's go Knicks.
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0: Look, I want the Knicks to win it at home. I do. I want to see my friend since college, now the arena DJ at Madison Square Garden, Dan Monopoly at Monopoly Music. I want to see him go absolutely viral again. I want more celebrities to slide into his DMs congratulating him for his work. And I want to tell you that I was at his first DJ gig ever, his frat's party. Shout out Ramapo College of New Jersey. But I want to see the Garden's iconic roof blow off 1,000,000%. But at the same time, you can't let the Spurs back into this series just because you selfishly want to see them win it at home. You take care of business in Texas and you let the week-long party commence here in New York City. I have to play something for you from the world's tallest crybaby. Here is Victor Wembanyama from Friday 4 p.m. or so. Here's the world's tallest crybaby. Run it.
1: He thinks everybody knows we're going to do it.
0: Yeah, in your dreams, pal. Everybody, first, it was like a Freudian slip. Everybody thinks, everybody knows we're going to do it. Yeah, okay, in your dreams, pal. Sweet dreams, Victor Wembanyama. In fact, Victor, dirty player Wembanyama, shouldn't even have been playing in this game. He should have been suspended for flagrance. And yet this is what he has to say. Forget about it. And there is no doubt about it that this is a season and this Knicks team is a team of destiny. It just feels that way. I mean, these New York Knicks, their experience has far outweighed San Antonio's experience or inexperience in every step of the way. There's something to be said for having, you know, mostly Eastern Conference Finals, but mostly been there, done that. Oh, and speaking of Wembanyama, oh, isn't he the guy, the choke artist, that threw an outlet pass straight between his teammates' shoulders as the seconds waned? Isn't he the guy who then missed the game-winning shot at the Garden just seconds later? I mean, get out of here, dude. Just stop. It's not a matter of if the Knicks win at all. It's a matter of when. So what happens when the Knicks take care of business and hoist that Larry O'Brien championship trophy for the first time in 53 years, a lifetime for most? What would this title for this team mean for this city? What would a parade look like? Will there be school on that day? That's what I want to know. Or can I get an excuse absence to be in New York for the parade? And I know, I don't get too far ahead of yourself. I know, I get it. But I can't help it. And I think of the teams in our area, you know, all of them. And I think of the Knicks and I think of the Jets. They have been the sorriest franchises for the longest. I mean, the Jets still are. But at now, at least one of them has a chance to end a miserable, decades-long title drought. 53 years of safe, not dangerous, jubilation will be unleashed in this city. That is why this is going to be a parade for the ages. They're going to be able to hear Knicks fans all the way in San Antonio. And I got to say, if anybody who has any sort of pull is listening right now, this parade route has got to be extended. It needs to be longer because there is no possible way for everyone that wants to be part of it. They're not going to be able to cram into the space allotted for the current parade route. I mean, this is a Knicks city. It always has been. I mean, evict the Nets back to New Jersey. And I got to say, though, I've been watching everything coming out of the Knicks press conferences and locker rooms and all that. And I've got three audios to play for you. And I just want to say I am very glad that the Knicks players aren't making parade plans like me. I mean, well, obviously. And here, and this has been a very common kind of

0: rallying crowd a cry. Here is Jalen Brunson first.
1: 0-0, the way it's been, it has to be that way. And I feel like us moving forward with that mindset can really benefit us. But it just, there's nothing to celebrate. It's not over yet. Not even close.
0: Yeah, and it does. It does have to be that way. And he was asked again, that was from, I think it was right after the game, game four. And he was asked again Friday about the same thing. All he said, he kind of put his head down. You know, he's very stoic. He kind of put his head down, and all he answered was, it's 0-0. And that's it. And that's the right mentality. As a player, that's the right mentality to have. I'm talking from a fan's perspective. Like, you're excited about this. One win away, four quarters away. But it starts, you know, it starts from the top. And it starts with Mike Brown, and then filters down into Jalen Brunson, the leader of this team. And then you go to a guy like Mikal Bridges, who has clearly embraced his role on this team like everybody has, but it trickles down to a role player. And here's Mikal Bridges kind of echoing the same sentiment.
2: And media stuff, maybe a little bit more, can't control it right now. But as a player, we know our job's not finished. So we're ready.
0: Yeah. And there's no doubt about it that the Knicks are going to be ready. They're not going to get down to San Antonio and forget how to play basketball. I mean, they have been doing an excellent job. They've been working hard. You know, there's a couple things they can clean up, which we'll talk about a little later, but they're going to be ready. And the thing is this, and before we get to Kat, and he's the last audio I have, did you see, maybe you've been affected by it, the San Antonio Spurs through Ticketmaster are starting to go through and cancel any tickets that were purchased by somebody outside, basically without a credit card in Texas. They're going through. Can you imagine? You booked the flight, which I tried to do today, not to actually book a flight, just to see. It was very difficult to do. There's not many direct flights that go in and out of Newark, at least, that go into San Antonio. So the flight was difficult to book, $631 if you could book it or more. Hotel, I didn't even bother checking the hotel, but I'm sure that's astronomical. And then you buy tickets because you want to be in the building. And then you like the night before the game, literally, not technically the day of the game, Ticketmaster is going in and canceling orders. I would use a profanity here, but I think that's ridiculous. I think it's ridiculous. And of course, they're refunding the money, but who cares? They're going to refund the flight and the hotel too, and the time off of work that you took to go, like all of that. What if you're already there and they cancel your, I think it's actually ridiculous that they can do something like that. So if you've been affected by it, please call me up, 888-808-1019. But I had that on top of mind, and I didn't want to forget to talk about that. Because I think it's just ridiculous. And maybe if you're the Spurs, you need to have other parameters in place. If that's what you want to do, don't let the people buy the tickets and then cancel the order on them. Don't do that. I think it's ridiculous either way. But it's not fair to do it the way that they are doing it currently. But anyway, the mentality of the Knicks, they are completely and utterly locked in. Here's one of the other superstars of this team, emerging superstars of this team, right before our very eyes, Karl-Anthony Towns.
3: Spoke about it multiple times. You know, we got to approach every game like it's 0-0. We got to have that kind of desperation it is to win game one of a playoff series. We got to go in there with the understanding and no comfortability, you know, just really be desperate, execute at a high level. Game plan discipline has to be at another level. And I've said it multiple times, I'll say it again, you know, the hardest game to win is the one that ends someone's season. So we got to be at our best version tomorrow.
0: Do you believe that? Is it real yet that the Knicks are playing in a game later today that's going to end someone's season and result in them possibly, potentially, in a couple hours lifting the Larry O'Brien trophy? Is that real yet? To me, it's not real yet. It doesn't feel real yet. And there was a question I saw posted online. Are you going to cry? Oh, my God. Yes. No doubt about it. Yes. Yes. So speaking of Karl-Anthony Towns, I guess on a more precise scale here, my question is, maybe we can weave this question throughout the night. Who should win MVP of this series should the Knicks go on and win it? Whether it be on Saturday or the next day or the next game, game seven, whatever it is. Who should win MVP of this series as you see it right now? Because, like, I know Jalen Brunson is the face of this franchise, no doubt about it. I know Jalen Brunson has put up the numbers to win the award, most likely, and he's the odds-on favorite to do so. And this is no shade to Jalen Brunson at all whatsoever. But my vote goes to Karl-Anthony Towns. He averages, through this point, through the data that's available to us and the games that are available to us, Karl-Anthony Towns averages 10.8 rebounds per game. Any player playing in this series, both teams, he's got the sixth most points per game on average. Of any player playing in this series, both teams, he has the highest plus minus, plus 12, in case you're wondering. Towns shoots 55% from the field, second highest on the Knicks, only to OG's 58. I'm knocking on wood here, and I know you're going to call me the broadcaster jinx here, but Karl-Anthony Towns has not missed a free throw yet in this finals. And all of that, plus he's doing it against this season, this regular season, 2025-26, Defensive Player of the Year, Wembanyama. If that doesn't mean anything to you, it should. And let's talk about the intangibles that don't show up on the stat sheet. An example, game four. You've got Jersey native, Dylan Harper. Shout out Dylan Harper, Franklin Avenue Middle School. He was just in the middle school I teach in, like, how many? 6 or 7 years ago? And he has a tattoo on his kind of elbow, bicep slash elbow. It says CL7, Charlie Lander 7. That's the kind of logo for the foundation of a student in our school that passed away from a rare form of cancer a couple years ago. I can't remember exactly how many years ago, within the past 5 years. And so to see that, you know, he's taking foul shots and you see that, you're like, you know, that's pretty cool. But anyway, he's the enemy now. He's wearing Spurs colors now. So we can like him all we want outside of this series. Dylan Harper trying to inbound the ball with 1.7 left. Game four. The Garden is on fire. The people, not literally, people are standing all around waiting for these final less than 2 seconds to tick off this clock and celebrate the largest comeback in NBA Finals history at home. And Dylan Harper has Karl-Anthony Towns directly in front of him. Directly in front of him. And not only, and on the replay, you see Karl-Anthony Towns is with his I guess it's, let me see, right hand. He's motioning the fans on the court side to move closer to Harper to give him less space. I mean, how smart is that, number one? But really, what doesn't really show up in a scorecard is the fact that he was able to get a fingertip, or a fingernail at least, on Harper's inbound pass that sealed the deal for the Knicks. Because of Karl-Anthony Towns, the Spurs had a 0% chance to stun the Garden that night. Zero. Why? Because Karl-Anthony Towns made a play that doesn't show up in the scorecard. And there have been plenty of examples of that for him throughout this series. Like, there is a reason why Victor Wembanyama has not been able to take over a single game, control a single game during these NBA Finals. It's because Cat has put the clamps on him defensively. Can you imagine what this series would look like without Karl-Anthony Towns? Probably 3-1 the other way. And I know it's hard to pick on this particular team, because they all contribute in wins in different ways. I mean, Josh Hart crashing the boards. And the one game he had like 15 rebounds. That's amazing. Then it was OG Anunoby high flying and shoving the ball down, you know, tipping the ball into the hoop in game four. It's great. Every game it seems to be somebody else. Jose Alvarado coming up with a clutch 3-pointer. Like, but to me personally, MVP means always means the player that has the biggest impact. And the player that has had the biggest impact on this series for the Knicks, whether you can quantify it with data or not, has been and is, through this many games at least, Karl Anthony Towns. And not to mention all of the flack that he has caught all season long on this radio station. He has become and developed into a bona fide superstar right in front of our eyes during these playoffs. And how these Knicks play, this team first concept, how their salary table is structured, I think this will show the league the end of the super team era. Yeah, you heard it first. In NBA basketball, the end of the super team era is upon us, and it has to do with the New York Knicks and the way that Leon Rose has structured this team. I mean, how could you justify it, really, when you've got a team like the Knicks without, you know, any of what the NBA community would consider big three players, air quotes there, and these Knicks are on the precipice of winning it all. These Knicks don't have anyone on their roster on a supermax deal. These Knicks don't have anyone on the roster even on a max deal. These Knicks weren't built by tanking for a top five pick. They didn't assemble three Hall of Fame level stars to go out and go get it. They built around a culture. They built around depth, development, and they have a star who wanted and chose New York City. And I'm telling you right now, this is going to be the blueprint for teams moving forward. Teams around the NBA are going to want to copy the blueprint of how Leon Rose built these Knicks. For years, the NBA told us, you need a super team to win. Well, the Knicks may be just four quarters away from disproving that, from proving everybody wrong, and ushering in a new era of professional basketball. And we have a front row seat to it. Everybody has a front row seat to it. And everybody gets a parade if the Knicks win this thing. But somebody deserves the biggest float in it, so to speak. You know, like when you watch the Macy's Thanksgiving Day Parade and then Santa Claus, he's always last. He's always on the biggest float. He's always last. So who should be last for these Knicks? When it comes down to who deserves the most credit for the Knicks being in the position that they're in, who is most responsible? Is it James Dolan? Is it Mike Brown? Tom Thibodeau? For me, it's none of the above. For me, it's Leon Rose. And I'm telling you right now, besides as recently as flipping Terry for Alvarado, or as far back as trading Emmanuel Quickly and the Knicks former number three overall pick, RJ Barrett, for OG Anunoby, I was on the air 10 minutes right here in this studio after it happened. I'm telling you right now, Leon Rose is at the forefront and has started the revolution of how teams are going to be building in the NBA. He was ahead of the fact that the CBA doesn't really allow for championship teams with three guys playing on supermax deals anymore. It's just not possible with the way that the aprons are laid out. Because effectively, the CBA now forces these superstar players into a choice. Do you want to chase the bag, so to speak? Or do you want to chase a championship? Do you chase a ring? And it seems to be that you can't have it both ways anymore. The NBA's financial system is now effectively designed to prevent super teams, and Leon Rose has figured that out really before anybody else. He was ahead of the curve. And I guarantee you, teams around this league are going to use the Rose and Knicks blueprint in building their own teams. You watch. So there's a lot to be positive about with these Knicks, and it's just a matter of time before they get it done. And I hope it's later tonight, because this public school teacher can't handle any more 5 hours and 45 minutes of sleep on school nights. I mean, I'm like, if I just close my eyes on the commercials, I'll be okay. It's not. I'm not okay. It's not okay in the classrooms of New Jersey. It's not. Oh, and by the way, I think it was either $20, $25 bet in April for the Knicks to win it all. They at plus 2,200 odds. Here we are. I'd win $575. And you know what that means? Gonna buy myself something nice, right? Nope. All of a sudden, my car's rear brake pads are measuring at 2 millimeters, which falls in the emergency level immediate repair zone. So if the Knicks win, I win, and they're going to pay for 91% of my new rear brakes, rotors, and sensors. Huge. Right before a summer where I don't get a paycheck. So I'm bringing my car in Monday. Hopefully it's going to be Knicks in 5. 888-808-1019. If you're on hold, hang there. I'm Daniel McCartan. It's happy times here in New York City. Give me a call. Let's be part of it. 888-808-1019. And it's at Coach McCartan on your favorite social media platform. I'm Daniel McCartan. Right back with you on your here on The Fan.
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19: How he had to control it and tip it in from, I mean, like I said, you know, that has to be the most iconic shot in the history of New York basketball. I mean, I'm not you guys. You guys know better than me. But it was just unbelievable.
0: Yeah, that, the voice of Coach Mike Brown talking about OG Anunoby's Game 4 stunner. So, is it? I'm Danielle McCartan, and as I sit here in a Knicks cap autographed by, guess who? You're never going to guess, actually. Channing Frye. Yeah, he wrote Go Knicks on it, okay? My mom and I, we showed up at Paramus Park Mall and looking into the sports store, and I'm like, what? So I bought a hat real quick, and Channing Frye, you know, he signed it. But what my point is, these are the lean years, okay? This hat came from Paramus Park, New Jersey, signed by Channing Frye. I'm sitting here wearing it now, and there is no doubt about it that that was probably the biggest shot in basketball history here in the city. And OG himself was asked about it. He said, "Everyone's been telling me how much it means. I obviously see how much it means. It's really cool to be part of it. I'm very grateful." Okay, now that we've figured that out, I wanted to talk about shot in a different sense, like photography. Like, what is the most iconic shot in New York championship history? And preferably, it's one that you've been alive for. Like, I don't want to hear about, like, Babe Ruth, you know what I mean? Calling a shot. We get it. But something that you may have been alive for. And I'll start with my top one, and we'll go to some calls here. And you can call me up with yours. Like, if you were to take a photograph of any moment in New York championship history, what would it be? A photograph. For me, I'll go first. It was a snapshot of the not so well known at the time Giant that wore the number 85, David Tyree. With that football inexplicably pressed against the crown of his helmet after jumping up to make the improbable catch after Eli Manning, who we know is very fleet of foot, Eli Manning somehow got out of what looked to be a surefire sack. And of course, the Giants went on to win that Super Bowl and upset the previously undefeated Patriots. So something in action that is unforgettable in our city is that. And number two is going to be OG Anunoby and that play, that tip in, if the Knicks go ahead and win this championship this year. Curious to see what your snapshots in New York championship lore, I guess, are. Snapshots. Could be any team, but it has to be from a championship, either, you know, series like the Knicks are playing in right now, or a World Series, or a Super Bowl, you know, things like that. Can't be like the ALCS. Because I thought of Scott Brosius, but that was the ALCS, you know, the home run. So got to be from a championship. So curious to see what your thoughts are. Let's go to the phones. Paul in Yonkers has been waiting for quite some time. Hey, Paul, what's on your mind?
20: Good morning. No problem. I'm glad everybody's so giddy. Let me tell you something. The Knicks have a major problem on their hands.
0: Which is what?
20: They got two players that absolutely quit out of fear. Bridges is a complete no-show. He doesn't even want to take a shot.

0: anymore. Petrified.
1: Oh my God.
0: Number 44. I pronounce his name wrong and I get yelled at. So you do it.
1: Who is it?
0: He's our 3-point specialist. He's 1 for 14. Every 3-pointer is short. You know what that means?
1: Who?
0: From nerves. He couldn't hit a 3 if you put him under the basket.
1: Who? Ananobi?
0: 44. No, 44. Shumpert, Shumpert.
1: Landry Shamet. Shamet. Okay, yeah.
0: 1 for 14. He couldn't hit a 3 if you begged him. That's too many points in 2 games. We lost 1 game, and Wednesday's the other game was life and death. Bridges is gagging here.
1: Oh, boy.
0: You might as well not even start him. Because he don't even want to take a shot. He's choking here. Today, the coach did his press conference.
1: Mm-hmm.
0: He thanked all his starting lineup and never mentioned Bridges. He didn't exist.
1: So, Paul, you know how this is going to work, right? You know, because you just put that out there. You know what's going to happen now, right?
0: I've been saying it for 2 days.
1: Well, I'll tell you right now, if the Knicks win on a shot made by either Bridges or Shamet, I'm going to think of you. I'm going to think of you.
0: Oh, hey, listen. I'm not rooting against it. I'm just saying what I saw for 2 games.
1: Yeah, well,
0: used to get 20 points from Bridges. How many points did he have?
1: He had
0: the first game.
1: In the most recent game, he had 7.
0: Right. The first game at Madison Square Garden, he took 5 shots, and we lost. Second game, 7 points. He's been averaging 20 for fun. If he gives us his 20, both games are easy. We're not going to get it. He's too scared. He ain't taking shots. I'm sorry.
1: Oh, boy.
0: Same with 40. Look at him.
1: All right, Paul. Oh, boy. So leave it to Paul. We have a great night going. We're very positive around here, and he wants to point out that Mikal Bridges scored 7 points in the Game 4 win. Landry Shamet had 0, by the way, in 21 minutes. You got a point with Shamet, I think. But this is how this is going to work out. I'm telling you this right now. You listening right now and me are going to think of Paul in Yonkers when it comes down to it later tonight, because this is how it always happens. And either Bridges or Shamet has the ball in their hands. They chuck it up. It goes in, and the Knicks win. Paul in Yonkers, we're going to save that call. That's how it's going to go down. I'm telling you right now. I'm telling you. You got a point with Shamet, though. 21 minutes and 0 points on 5 shots. That's not productive. A minus 13 plus minus, that is not productive. Mikal Bridges is a -2. It's not terrible. It's not terrible. But he's that sharpshooter, you know, and to me, I don't, when he gets a ball in his hands, for whatever reason, inexplicable reason, I say to myself, he has a good shot to make it this. I don't know what it is. It's obviously the opposite of you, Paul, obviously. But leave it to that. Just put a damper on the whole night. All right, let's see if Stephen Rockland has something for us. Let's go, Steve.
2: I'm glad you didn't talk that guy off the ledge.
1: I mean, look, you know what?
2: I'm glad you didn't even try. Oh, my goodness. Okay, never mind. So here's what Paul needs to understand, that had it not been for the referees, this series would be over.
1: Over.
2: Okay?
1: Over.
2: Oh, over. You know, and this is something that I'm curious to know how you feel about this.
1: What?
2: All right? I think it's very difficult to play when one team has to have white gloves and the other team is allowed to have boxing gloves, all right? Because here's my problem. I have participated in games in Brooklyn, in Manhattan, in the Bronx, all right? And I will tell you that there have been major physical, like, fights for less contact. Then I'll tell you this right now. If anybody did, you know, when when Brunson was just standing there, and that guy, like, just knocked him over?
1: Yeah, yeah.
2: just knocked him, just ripped, like, and it was, not only was it a flagrant, it was intent.
1: Yes.
2: All right?
1: It was a flagrant, too. You, no doubt about it.
2: Exactly. Wait. And I'm sitting there, and the referee's like, no, it's a common foul, blah, blah, blah, blah, blah. And I'm like, what playground did you play ball on, dude? Because someone did that to me. How about this?
1: Well, wait.
2: Because I'm on.
1: Well, Steve, how about this? You got Richard Jefferson, the known Knicks hater, who is legitimately calling it out right away. He's like, that's a flagrant. And it wasn't.
2: Wait. And you want to know something? He reminds me, he is to the Knicks what Joe Morgan was to the Yankees for a long time.
1: Yep.
2: It's unbelievable.
1: Or Troy Aikman is to the Giants when he does their games.
2: Yeah. And I was like, one time we were playing, and I, you know what? And I didn't even think anything really, you know, nobody was really doing anything. And I went up for a rebound, right? And this guy, I mean, I was completely vulnerable, and he pushed me in the back. I have a decent sense of balance. It's the only reason I did not go down. So I called for the ball, and this guy had his arms out like, what are you going to do? I got about 7 feet away from him, and I took the basketball, and I threw it as hard as I could, and I hit him right in the middle of his chest. And as he was trying to catch his breath, I said, try it again, because that's as good as it's going to get for you.
1: Oh, and the trash talk.
2: I am you know what? If you want to play dirty, you want to walk through that door, like, what is it with and that crap? I will tell you that foul where Wembanyama had his arm, he was not allowing Karl Anthony Towns to elevate.
1: Correct.
2: And they called the foul on Towns. I immediately shut the game off.
1: You know,
2: I can't that level of aggravation. I mean, I didn't care. I did not care what I was going to miss. And let me tell you what happened after that until the end. I mean, in a way, I'm glad I didn't see it.
1: Well,
2: you know, because it was just unbelievable.
1: I mean, it was inexplicable. Can't describe it. And thanks for the call there. I had a friend actually who texted me at that very moment, and he said, "I'm going to bed. I'm turning this off. I'm going to bed." I'm like, all right, well, I'm going to watch the first half, and then I'm going to go into my room and watch the third quarter, and if there is no fight in this team, I'll turn it off. Remember, I'm up early. And third quarter rolled around, and I was like, well, I can't turn this off now. They're mounting something. They're mounting something. I can't turn it off. But like I said in the opening, Wembanyama should not be playing in this game later today. Not at all. The foul on Brunson was a flagrant 2, at least a flagrant 1, and that would be 4 instances, 4 points, and at 4, you have to sit a game. And yet he's not. Yet he's going to be playing. Which is ridiculous. It's like mind-blowing. Like, that was mind-blowing to me. Because I watched the flagrant 2 against Naz Reid. I rewatched it this playoffs, like this year in the playoffs. It was eerily similar to the non-call on Jalen Brunson. Eerily similar. But going back to quick the snapshots in New York sports, championship history, lore. Number one for me is that David Tyree with that helmet catch. Number two, if the Knicks go on and win, number two for me is OG Anunoby crashing the boards. Brunson's shot fell short, hit the front of the rim. And he was just reaching up like go-go gadget arm. He affected the flight path of the ball just enough for it to go up, over, and in. And what turned out to be the game-winning shot in a game where the Knicks overcame the largest deficit in NBA Finals history. Mayhem at the Garden. Hopefully they go on to win it a little later tonight, or else this wouldn't count in my little game here, because it has to be championship winning series or games. And by the way, I got one on Twitter, a suggestion from Twitter, from at DJMick321. Danielle, for me, the indelible memory and snapshot is the Bill Buckner boot in the 86 Mets World Series. That's another good one. That's another good snapshot in the lore of New York championships. The Billy Buckner boot. That's right. Good one. Maybe you have one. 888-808-1019 is the phone number to get aboard. I mean, also coming to mind is Yogi jumping into Whitey Ford's arms after the World Series perfect game. But, you know, that's after the game. I'm kind of talking like in action, like the Buckner boot, like the helmet catch, like the OG tip-in. What else do you want to add? The most iconic photo, still photo, from a New York championship, preferably one you were alive for. And none of this like Babe Ruth stuff. Call me up, 888-808-1019, and we'll talk some strategy, or some strat, as the kids say now, for the Knicks to come away with an NBA championship clinching victory later tonight. Yes, that is a real sentence. So what do you need to see them do, strategically speaking? 888-808-1019. I'll share my thoughts and get yours as well. I'm Danielle McCartan with you till 5 right here on The Fan. 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
20: That moment of jubilation, the moment of absolute joy, we have to talk about the elephant in the room was we just didn't play well at all. And we put ourselves in that deficit. So while there is joy, there is also frustration that we even allowed ourselves to be in that kind of position, especially as much as the deficit was. So there was a lot to work on. There's a lot to talk about. There was a lot to correct. But it's always... Anyone in the room knows, if you heard basketball before, you hear a coach say it, a player say it, it's always great to learn those lessons and win.
1: That, the familiar voice of Jersey's own, Karl Anthony Towns via NBA Entertainment and 888-808-1019. I'm Daniel McCartan, and he's not wrong. It's time to talk some strat here, some strategy. Where do you need to see improvement from the New York Knicks later tonight so that they can win the NBA championship? Yeah, I mean, that's a real question. The one that has been 53 years in the making, a lifetime for some, for most, for me. Here's what I got. I got 3 things. Number one, I wrote a note in my notes app while watching game 4. I wrote, Knicks perimeter defense is a catastrophe. I then wrote, there's like 11 made 3-pointers by Spurs still with 8 minutes and 26 seconds left to go in the first half. Those are my notes. Some of my notes, but the important ones for right now. The Knicks defenders in the first half were not challenging the Spurs at all. The cushion between the Knicks defender and the Spurs shooter was, no joke, like 3 to 4 feet. Cool if the shooter's out of range, but terrible if they are. And spoiler alert, all of the Spurs are in range from those locations. So I need to see the Knicks defense stout from the start later tonight. No plays off. Get up in there and challenge the shooter, but especially those that are shooting those 3-pointers. So it needs to be much improved over the first half of game 4. Number 2, credit to Mike Brown. I'd love to see no turnover Jose Alvarado and Jalen Brunson paired more often. Because never throughout the regular season were they ever on the court together. Which is crazy. Because they were plus 21, the Knicks were, when the both of them were on the floor together in game 4. Plus 21! So for game 5, I say, why ignore it? Lean into it. Take the crowd out of it from the beginning and put the dagger in San Antonio from the jump. And number 3, I know it's easy to say, but stick to Knicks basketball. Knicks team basketball. Play clean defense. Drive and kick. Pick and roll. Stay within themselves. Don't try to do too much. And don't try to play ISO hero ball. Move the ball. Get people involved. Keep the defense off balance and attack the rim. Those three, and that's the Knicks brand. So those three things, you could take the champagne off the ice, you could pop the cork, the Knicks will have won the 2026 NBA championship, if they can do those three things. Your thoughts on what needs to be tightened up for Game 5 at 888-808-1019. Also taking calls on the single greatest snapshot, photograph, if you will, in New York sports championship lore, and preferably one you've been around for. Again, I don't want to hear about Babe Ruth. And I got a suggestion from Michael Ingeri on Twitter, and he says, hey, Daniel, what about the Richter save? Yes, so we'll go back to 1994. The date was June 7th. I was 6 years old, so I don't particularly remember this myself, but Mike Richter, penalty shot save in a second period of game 4. Is that right? Second period, game 4 of Stanley Cup Finals? Anyway, the Rangers went on to win in 1994, and if Richter doesn't come up with that save, I mean, he is actually like laid out. Well, split-wise, like he's split, you know, in half, and there he is stopping it right there. I'm looking at it. He's got his glove hand out wide. The shot went to the stick side, not the glove side. He's kicking his leg out, and he makes that save. Rangers go on to win. That's another good snapshot. Michael also added the Manningham catch in the Super Bowl for the Giants. Yes. 888-808-1019. Let's go to Matt in Albany. You're up next on the Fan, Matt.
0: Morning. It's been a while since I've spoken with you. Yes. Nice to be back.
1: Yeah, it's nice to be back myself.
0: Let me offer first my snapshot, and I'm old enough that I remember this. To me, it's the surprise, last-minute emergence of the Captain Willis Reed through the tunnel before Game 7.
1: Yep.
0: And then he scored the first two buckets, and then no more. And the team was so inspired on his knobbly knees that Walt Clyde Frazier scored, I think, 34, 36 points. They beat the Lakers handily. Yeah. So
1: that's a good one.
0: That's my shot.
1: That's a great one.
0: As far as the current Knickies, I'm not going to mention his name. Let's just call him.
1: Yeah, you know what? Wait, Matt, I'm going to stop you right there. I don't call him Wemby. We're not on a nickname basis.
0: Yeah, no.
1: Wembanyama. That's the name.
0: Well, that's what I'm going to call him. I gave you my nickname for him. The world has seen what a filthy player he is.
1: That's right. Filthy dirty, as my grandma would
0: say. I can't wait. Next year, there's going to be all kinds of karma payback when he goes around the league. And, you know, let him whine. And the whole thing also leads me to talk about something else, which is that the league now has been besmirched. They're totally in bed with the gaming industry. I frankly think there needs to be an investigation by some governmental agency with subpoena power to get these people under oath.
1: Well, here's the thing.
0: Because I'm not comfortable.
1: Yeah.
0: When you're looking at the possibility of extending the series by games, and the refs clearly are not calling an even game.
1: Correct.
0: When one team goes to the foul line three times as many times as the other team.
1: Well, and Matt, here's the other thing, too. I was talking with Ray when I got in before about this, too. It's like the fouls are not equal in quantity, but in quality either, because, okay, they're calling Karl-Anthony Towns. He has to go to the bench like less than 2 minutes. And yet the fouls that they're calling against the Spurs, I mean, I'm trying to think, has there ever been a Spur this series that has been in foul trouble? I don't think so. They're spreading them out for them and attacking them onto guys that don't matter, really. So there's a great indifference there, too.
0: Well, if the investigation should commence, and I'll tell you something else. You're not going to get at the truth with E.T. looking doofus Adam Silver and his acolytes.
1: All right, well, you will
0: get at the truth with some of the refs, because I'm sure that there's someone somewhere that's totally disgusted by what's happening, and at a certain point, their conscience will be their guide, and the money that they're making will be, you know, a secondary consideration, because all it takes is one person to come forward with the truth.
1: Yeah, I know, and, Matt, and I know, and I'm with you on it, and I believe there is something else happening as well. I'm not a conspiracy theorist by any means, but my eyes are not, you know, they're not deceiving me. I mean, there is, we talked about it. So the thing is, the NBA is not going to do anything about it. I'll tell you why. Victor Wembanyama, the Frenchman, like Ohtani is to baseball, do I think that he was actually the one placing the bets? Yes. Do I say it out loud? Yes. Yes. They're not going to do anything about it because he's a global superstar. In the same way, the NBA is not going to do anything about Wembanyama and his filthy, dirty play because he's a global superstar. People are tuning in to watch the knockdown basketball, which is great. I love it. Swallow the whistle. Swallow the whistle for both sides. Love it. But you have to call the fouls. I mean, even Richard Jefferson is calling that a flagrant foul. Known Knicks hater in real time is calling that on Brunson a flagrant foul. And another, just the inequity of the fouls in quantity, sure. But you're sending Karl-Anthony Towns to the bench within the first 2 minutes of game four at the Garden because of foul trouble. I've watched every minute of this series. I can't tell you an instance where there was a San Antonio Spur that has been in foul trouble to the point where they had to go sit down, especially that early on in the game. It's egregious. So the tweets that I've been sending out, you know, the most engagement I get are the ones where I write Knicks versus Spurs and officials again tonight, huh? And those are the ones that get the most engagement. And we'll talk about it, but I listened in on the Free Odyssey app because you know me, like when big things go down, sports-wise, I'd like to tune in to the local broadcast. I think that's something that's really lost, you know, in streaming and podcasts and all that. Like, you want live reactions. You want local radio. And I tuned in to the San Antonio radio station that we have on our Odyssey app, sports station, and they're totally okay with the way it's been officiated. Of course, they're benefiting by it in every sense of the word. We'll talk more in-depth about that. A quick break here, and I'm talking station ID. 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
2: It has to be that way, and I feel like us moving forward with that mindset can really benefit us, but it just, there's nothing to celebrate. It's not over yet. Not even close.
1: Welcome back into WFA. And yes, that again is the familiar voice of the captain of the Knicks, Jalen Brunson. It is not over yet, but it's real close. It is real close. And we'll talk about from the Spurs perspective in a second. Also weaving throughout the conversation tonight is some iconic photos, snapshots in New York championship history. I got a tweet 4 minutes ago from at Deep Blue 1958. He said, Danielle, not in game, but one of the top

0: Don Larson, who Yogi Berra jumped into his arms when he threw the no-hitter.
1: Oh, my bad.
0: Now, I'm 63, so Willis walking into the tunnel, out of the tunnel, and the Lakers stood there in shock, and they lost the game. Jesse Orosco throwing his mitt up in the 86 World Series.
1: I wasn't alive for that, but my mind, I do know what that looks like. Yes, good one. Okay.
0: And Mark Messier getting the cup in 94.
1: Yeah, afterwards, right? Where he's hoisting it up and like, yeah, I know that photo too.
0: And then the Mets when they winning in 69 when they all ran to the pitcher's mound in game 5 of the World Series.
1: Mm-hmm. Yeah, all good ones. Look at you, Herb. You're like a walking encyclopedia. Okay. Good job.
0: And my grandmothers were New York City school teachers, and my sister Amy's retiring from the Plain Edge School District on Tuesday. She's getting an award.
1: All right. Congratulations to her. It's not a rewarding career, I'll tell you that much.
0: And I was a little boy in front that had to sit near the school teacher, so I wasn't an angel. I wasn't a devil.
1: Wait, I didn't mean to say not a rewarding. It's late. I've been up for almost 24 hours. It's a rewarding career, sure, but it's not it's a thankless. That's what I was going for. It's a thankless career. Yes. Congratulations to her.
0: All right. Thank you for your time. Yeah, have a great weekend.
1: Thanks for your input here. Good job. I'm also thinking of, I just had one on top of my head, and then I said the wrong word there, and I messed up, and I forgot what it was. Oh, I got another one. I was just thinking about it as he was talking about the Mets, the 69 Mets. The Charlie Hayes catch. What year was that? Was it 1996 World Series, was it? Yeah, 1996. Charlie Hayes in foul territory. Goes up, makes the catch. Yankees win the World Series in 1996. Mark Lemke hit it. I'm reading now, but I talked to Charlie Hayes about that play. I don't know if this is like common knowledge, but it was mind blowing to me at the time. I posted it. You could see it. He said on the play prior, or within, it was years and years ago. It was like almost 9 years ago now at this point. But he told me. One of the prior plays, we'll put it that way. One of the prior plays, he broke a finger on his throwing hand. I'd have to find the audio back from the interview I did with him. But he broke a finger on his throwing hand. And he said he was praying to God in the field that it wasn't going to be hit to him on the ground. Because he wouldn't have been able to make the throw. So he instead welcomed the pop-up, made the catch. The rest is history. Crazy story, huh? That's true. If you Google it, Danielle McCartan, Charlie Hayes, catch, it'll probably come up. Of course, on the break, do that. 888-808-1019. We have Eric in Ronkonkoma. Hey, Eric, long time no speak. How are you?
2: Yeah, how you doing, Danielle? Good. I hope you got my birthday message a few weeks ago.
1: I don't think I did, but thank you. I appreciate it. Okay. Thank you.
2: I always keep an eye out for you.
1: Thank you.
2: Just real quick to that. Well, a couple of minutes ago, the guy from Long Island, the Plain Edge is my alma mater where I grew up. So,
1: look at that.
2: Congratulations, dude. So,
1: did you know her?
2: Good. What's up?
1: Did you know his sister? Well, I guess we don't know her last name.
2: I've been out of the district for many years. But congratulations to his sister. My father still lives in the district over there. So,
1: that's cool.
2: I still have ties over there to a certain extent. So, But you know what? Look, I mean, as far as tonight, and as far as the iconic picture, how about David Tyree's catch?
1: Yeah, that's my number one.
2: I mean, and you know, doing what I do with delivering the papers, you know, I mean, I have all these, you know, special moments and stuff.
1: Right.
2: You know, they just notified us that, you know, they're probably going to hold the paper for the game tonight.
1: Yep.
2: Just in case.
1: Yes, in case.
2: You know, so. I'm gonna have access to like every paper that's out there.
1: You know what, Eric? I don't know if I ever knew that's what you did. My dad used to deliver papers for the Bergen Record in Jersey when I was growing up.
2: Yeah, I mean, we deliver, you know, all the New York stuff, you know, the Post, Daily News, Newsday, Times, all that. So I mean, they'll be possibly doing two different covers, stuff like that. That's what they're telling us. I don't know, but. But obviously it depends on, you know, what happens with the game. But look, I mean, it's been exciting. You know, I went to a game one watch party in the city, you know, which was cool.

0: with Al Cintron from the station. You know, that was a crazy scene, and walking around the city afterwards, you know, just it was a pretty level-headed scene, you know, for that. But of course, you know, the couple of games afterwards got a little nutty here and there, depending where you were. But but for the most part, it's been pretty well behaved, and hopefully it stays the same. You know, it's just a shame that there seems to be so much official referee / official involvement.
1: Yes.
0: You know, even though they'll never admit to it, but it's pretty evident. You know, excuse me. But let's just hope it doesn't interfere with tonight's game. I mean, and if I'm correct, I haven't looked it up, but I'm hearing the Spurs are pretty well favored in tonight's game. Is that correct? Or
1: I haven't looked, but I can check right now for you. Hold on, give me 2 seconds.
0: Yeah, I've been hearing people say the Spurs like by like 5.5, which is
1: what?
0: You know, yeah, that's what I was hearing yesterday. I could be wrong.
1: All right, let's see.
0: I'm pretty sure they were saying that. And if that's the case, that's like a game one.
1: That's right. Spurs by 5.5. Yep. What?
0: That's what I mean. So that kind of has me a little concerned, because that, you know, I mean, they'll never admit to it, but that just seems kind of strange considering they're down 3-1, and you know, even though they're home, I mean, I can't imagine why they'd be, favored by that much with, at this stage of the series.
1: Yeah.
0: So I don't know.
1: Maybe you're onto something.
0: You know, the most important thing is, as we've seen in the last two games, the Knicks have to come out flying, in the beginning of the game, because the games, three and four, they came out very sluggish. And then that kind of helped dictate the way the rest of the game went. You know, they were very fortunate to come back, obviously, for game four. Mm-hmm. But, you get one basket going the other way out of that whole sequence, and the game's over.
1: Yep.
0: So they got to come out strong. I mean, I think that's ridiculous what you were saying with what they're doing with the tickets. I mean, if that were me, I mean, that'd be a lawsuit to Ticketmaster immediately.
1: Right.
0: How they can even, I mean, the person legally purchased the tickets, how can they then go in
1: exactly.
0: and take them away?
1: I mean, exactly. You know, and it's TMZ that's reporting it. So, I mean, TMZ is pretty reliable,
0: pretty
1: to be honest with you. Yeah.
0: Right.
1: So
0: right.
1: I think that's right. actually crazy that they're doing that. And if you're just tuning in, Eric, thanks for the call. I really appreciate it. Thanks for checking in. If you're just tuning in, what is going on at the tickets? Here it is. The headline here from TMZ is San Antonio Spurs canceling Knicks fans tickets for NBA Finals Game 5. Canceling, meaning you already bought them. And here's a screenshot from Ticketmaster. Important event info. Sales to this event, blah, blah, blah, will be restricted to customers residing within a 150-mile radius of Frost Bank Center. Residency will be based on... this is directly from Ticketmaster. Residency will be based on credit card billing address. Orders by residents outside of that radius will be canceled without notice and refund given. That's actually ridiculous. And that is a screenshot on the TMZ website directly from Ticketmaster. Loud and clear. If you already... what if you're already there? What if you're already in town and your ticket gets canceled? It's not about like geolocation on your phone when you buy it. It's about your credit card billing address. It's not right. It's just not right. It's disgusting. And maybe, just maybe, if that's what you wanted to do, then the Spurs should have put, bumpers on it and parameters on it before the tickets were even bought. You go to San Antonio for the game, you get time off of work, and then you can't go to the game? It's disgusting what's going on there. And I saw something ridiculous, like the New York Post at like 5:30 p.m. said nearly 50% of tickets for Game 5 were purchased by New York and New Jersey fans. And only 12% of tickets were bought by Texas area customers. Too bad. I mean, too bad. Win more games. I don't know what to tell you. Penalize the season ticket holders that are selling the tickets. Start there. Don't talk to me about, New York and New Yorkers and New Jerseyans that are going down to witness history. I can't do this. It's just, that is just not fair. On some level, has to be illegal on some level. And it's just disgusting. It's disgusting. 888-808-1019 is the phone number to get aboard. And I wanted to look at this, too, from this perspective. Because as well as the Knicks are playing, the Spurs had it, then collapsed. So my question is, could the Spurs, Eric just told us all, it's a 5.5 point spread and that the Spurs are favored by 5.5. Could the Spurs get back into the series? Could the San Antonio Spurs, led by Dylan Harper and Victor Wembanyama, could they get back and deliver the biggest blow to New York City sports ever? Could they? And you heard Jalen Brunson just a little while ago. He said it's not over. Yeah, it's not. Because while the Spurs still have a game on their schedule, it is not over. There is a perspective that exists. And I'm not saying that's mine. But there is a perspective that does exist that looks at this series and says, well, the Knicks didn't win those games. The Spurs lost them. And it's not totally off the mark. Like, if you're playing darts, it doesn't miss the dartboard, that take, that perspective. Because if you remember, the San Antonio Spurs had double-digit leads in the games that they lost. Double-digit leads. Games in games 1, 2, and 4. And game 1, it was 14 points. Game 2, it was 12 points. Game 4, it was, of course, 29 points. The San Antonio Spurs in game 1 had a lead until 1 minute and 51 seconds to go in the fourth. In game 2, they had a lead with 40 seconds to go in the game and lost. In game 4, the Spurs had a lead, as we know, with 3 seconds left to go in the game and lost. So staying in line with this perspective, you can look at this and say, the Spurs gave it away, that they coughed it away. They haven't been playing bad basketball. I mean, the first quarter of game 4 was as great as it could possibly get. Let's be honest. And I saw on First Take on Friday, Magic Johnson said, word for word, he said, the Knicks know the Spurs are capable of beating them. End quote. And I believe him. So if Victor Wembanyama has his legs under him late in game 4, could it have looked different? Yes, no doubt about it. And then again, look at the scores of game 2 and 4. 1 point losses for the Spurs. No doubt about it. That is the messaging that Mitch Johnson is telling his team. Maybe even now. Maybe they can't sleep. Maybe he's talking to him now. But he's telling them, you guys lost 2 games by 1 point each. You're right in this. I'm telling you. I mean, that would be my messaging to my own team. And I think that desperate times call for desperate measures. And I would not be surprised. In fact, what I would do is I would start Dylan Harper later tonight in game 5. He can make plays for anybody. He can also make plays for himself and take over the game. Every night, we're reminded multiple times during the broadcast, he's not a rookie. It's Richard Jefferson and company reminding us he is not a rookie. He is, but he's not playing like one. And you've got De'Aaron Fox, who has not lived up to billing. And sure, maybe he's hampered by, slowed down by that high ankle sprain. Maybe. But he definitely is not the veteran leader that the San Antonio Spurs were hoping that he would be in moments, in games like this. So what I would do, and I would not be surprised if Coach Johnson does, I'd give the start to Harper. And I would just see what happens. I mean, can't be any worse. Put it that way. It can't be any worse. And if you're the Spurs, you're at home, you want to put the Knicks on watch right from the jump. How do you do it? Well, De'Aaron Fox hasn't been that guy. So I'd give the start to Harper. And I was just saying before, you might know this, maybe you're hearing me for the first time, but when things happen in other markets, like when Brady retired, I tuned in. You know, the Odyssey app is great for that, actually. You go in and you type in, like, I just typed in San Antonio, and then the sports station came up, 97.1 and whatever the name of it is. But, you know, I fired up the free Odyssey app. I was driving for about, 40 minutes, and I was like, let me listen to 40 minutes of San Antonio Sports Talk Radio. It was Thursday, after school Thursday. I had a little drive. And, I just love doing it. And I think, on a separate note, like, there's something to be said for live local radio and the live local callers. It's you can't replace it. No podcast is going to replace that. So the first couple minutes of me listening as I'm driving along, here in the highways of New Jersey, I wasn't going too fast, actually. It was 7 miles an hour to start for the first 15 minutes of the drive. I had this idiot behind me just beeping at me. I'm doing 7 miles an hour, and I am totally blockaded in every which way, and he's beeping at me. And then he's slowing down and speeding up and beeping at me. I'm like, I'm in the mirror. I'm like, what do you want me to do? I said in the mirror, right to his face. He didn't respond. New York plates. Mm-hmm. Watch out for them New York plates. They think they own the road. Well, anyway, as I'm driving, the host said these two sentences. I did text to speech in the notes, so I got it directly right. He said, I woke up angrier than I went to sleep. I'm doing the Texas accent, I woke up angrier than I went to sleep. And then he said, it was a brutal meltdown last night. And he's not wrong, right? Then this, I don't know if it's just Texas, but this optimistic caller called in, because the first caller of the night for us, Paul in Yonkers, I mean, it was like the Knicks were down 3-0 at this point, the gloom and doom he brought. So, I don't know, maybe it's just the Texas callers are just generally optimistic, but he said, we gave away these games more so than the Knicks have beaten them. And he said, this team has surprised us many times this playoffs. And then he pointed to Game 7 road win in OKC. So can it happen for the Spurs? Can they deliver the largest, the biggest disaster in New York sports championship history? Can they do it? I guess they can, but it won't happen. I mean, this Knicks team is too battle-tested. It plays too well together. The depth built into it is so far superior than in San Antonio's. And you look at what these players are saying about, like, Josh Hart, who missed the layup, okay? That's all we'd be talking about tonight if it wasn't for OG Anunoby. So Josh Hart recognized that. He said, I have a special shout-out for OG because he saved me, at least for this game, a lifetime of regret. That's strong and true. So the way this team plays together, and by the way, he goes down the court and falls onto the ground, throughout the course of play, and he's sitting there with his head in his hands. Three guys ran over to him, picked him right up. And then the Knicks ended up winning that game. I mean, this seems to be a team of destiny. You know what I mean? So for me, it's not a question of if the Knicks can win it all. It's just, for me, a matter of when. And I mentioned Magic Johnson a couple minutes ago. He also said on First Take, the Knicks know that they're better. And this is a quote, better, especially in crucial moments. And crucial moments win championships. Just ask OG Anunoby. So, yes, the Spurs have collapsed and lost two games of the four only by 2 points. But you have to look, combined 2 points, but you have to look at the other side of that and say what I believe to be true. The Knicks earned those wins. They earned every possession. They fought for every point, and they deserve to win those games. And by the way, they overcame, and I know you know this, they overcame not only the opponent, but the officiating crew too. And again, let's not get started on that. 888-808-1019. And if you know me, Danielle McCartan, that is, you know that I've always advocated for, and I will continue to advocate for, officials and referees to have to answer questions after games. Maybe not all of them, but maybe the crew chief in baseball, or a referee that was forced into making a huge call in the game. I mean, I would have loved to have heard from that crew that night that didn't get that clear and obvious flagrant two on Wembanyama when he manhandled Brunson. And then also, too, one sec, why is the ref, you know, when he leans over the desk and leans forward, why is that ref calling him Wemby anyway? You might find that a little weird, or is it just me? For now, what I call that guy, dirty player, filthy player, choke artist, Wembanyama, the full name. These are the words I'm going to use to describe that dude. But I just think across all sports, to keep the integrity of the game, the officiating crew should have to answer questions after games. I've been saying it for years. Make it happen. Which is going to be the first league, you know, professional, real pro league? Because I think, is it the XFL, UFL, one of the football leagues? They did it. I know they did it. But Major League Baseball, NFL, like NBA, NHL, like step up and have to and do it. Which one will do it first? None of them. 888-808-1019. Also weaving in the most iconic snapshot, single snapshot in New York sports championship history. Again, we're not talking about Babe Ruth, things like that. Ones you've seen. 888-808-1019. My name is Daniel McCartan, right here on The Fan.
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1: Into WFAN. My name is Danielle McCartan. Great to be back with you here on what I'm calling Spurs Elimination Day. That's right. The Knicks can send the Spurs packing tonight, and they can be hoisting the Larry O'Brien Trophy. Crazy. People wait a lifetime for a moment like this. Let me channel in Kelly Clarkson here. She's in studio. No, I'm just kidding. But people have waited a lifetime for this, and if OG, if the Knicks end up winning it all, the OG Anunoby tip-in from Game 4 at the Garden, front of the home crowd, you know, the whole deal, that, for me, is number 2 of, I'm 38 years old, of sports moments in New York City championship history, like lore. Number 1 is the David Tyree helmet catch. The number 2... hopefully will be, because if they have to win it, but hopefully, according to my rules here, hopefully will be OG Anunoby's tip-in. And I got Doug Pucci call on Twitter over the break. Oh, how can I forget this one? 1998. He gave me a couple. 1998, Tino Martinez, Game 1 World Series, go-ahead Grand Slam. Of course, the Yankees went on to win that series. And he was my favorite player at the time. I was 10. 1998, I was 10. And I loved Tino Martinez. My dad used to be like, I know he gets his hair cut in Tenafly. Let's go. No, let's not go. But no, but I've met Tino Martinez doing this, and it's pretty cool. But anyway, that home run, that swing, you remember it in the pinstripes? Yeah, that's iconic as well. And Doug Pucci said Jesse Orozco, but Wade Boggs on the horse. Yeah, those technically were after. I'm just making up rules as we go along. 888-808-1019. All good ones, Douglas. Thank you for that. So we're talking Knicks. It's been a full Knicks show tonight. I do want to shout out the A's, though, because the highlights are on the TV right now. The A's, the Las Vegas A's is what I'll call them. They took all three games at the ballpark out there in Summerlin. I don't know if you've ever been to the ballpark out there in Summerlin. It's where the minor league team for the A's plays. It is beautiful. I mean, there's ample parking. The stadium is small, of course, but beautiful. There's a like think of the Arizona Diamondbacks. There's a pool in the outfield, which is on my bucket list to go do. But it's a group tickets only, so I got to get a big group. It's a beautiful stadium, and when we went, you kind of cut through the parking lot, and there's a whole bunch of after the game, a whole bunch of bars and restaurants you can hit up after the game. So it was a great experience, and I'm really very happy that the A's have, my friend actually that lives out there sent me, I'm getting mixed up on days, Thursday, I guess it was. She sent me, she was driving by the stadium, and this was Thursday at 7:18 PM our time. And she'd sent me a picture of the construction going on there. It's coming up fast. I'll tell you that much. It is going up fast. It's very cool. Vegas, as you know, is my second city. 888-808-1019. Of course, New York is number one. Let's go right down these call boards here. We got Jerry, who's tuning in from Florida on the free Odyssey app. Jerry, what part of Florida? I got cousins down there.
13: I'm in Naples, Southwest Florida.
1: All right. So I have cousins in, I can fly into either Sarasota or I can fly into Tampa, and they're equidistant. So right in between them.
13: Yeah, not too far away from me, really.
1: Yeah, I know.
13: So I was born and brought up in Brooklyn. And I'm going to name a couple of moments that people don't remember very much anymore. But the first one was so famous it was given a name.
1: Okay.
13: The shot heard round the world. In 1951, a Bobby Thompson home run in a Giant Dodger playoffs. Mm-hmm. You can see it on YouTube. It's an amazing moment. And the second one is in 1954, the New York baseball Giants, played the Cleveland Indians in the World Series. The Indians had won 111 games. Were overwhelming favorites, mm-hmm. and the Giants won four straight. And that had the catch. Do you know what the catch was?
1: I could see it in my head. Center field, right? The shoulder in center field, right?
13: Right.
1: Who made
13: it's
1: the catch?
13: Willie Mays. It's a Willie Mays catch.
1: I drew a total blank on that. Yes, I do see that in my head. I mean, obviously I wasn't alive for that, but yes, I do know that photo. Yes, that's a good one.
13: It was an amazing moment, okay? And I'll say one more thing. In 1970, Game 7, you can probably find 500,000 people who say they were there. I was there.
1: Wow.
13: I was there. I was a 30-year season ticket holder for the Knicks. And I saw the Knicks back in the 50s when the team had a front court of Kenny Sears and Willie Knowles and Carl Braun and Dick McGuire in the backcourt. Mm-hmm. And the center was 6'6", Harry Gallatin, 6'6".
1: And you were there for the Reed game?
13: I was there for the Reed game. And I'll tell you, I've been to a lot of games in my life. I was a Knicks season ticket holder for 30 years. Mm-hmm. I was a Giants season ticket holder for 30 years. And I've never been in a stadium that was rocked like that. The place was just going crazy. Not the shot so much, but he came out of the locker room.
1: Right.
13: I mean, nobody knew that he was going to come out of the locker room. Nobody knew. Okay. And I'll tell you another thing about that game. Mm-hmm. Everybody says they don't remember Walt Frazier. Well, everybody remembers Walt Frazier in that game, what he did. But people don't remember what Dave DeBuscher did.
1: What's that?
13: Dave DeBusschere did, first of all, he scored 18 points and had 17 rebounds, and he guarded Wilt Chamberlain. Mm. Dave DeBusschere was 6'5" and guarded one of the great athletes of all time, Wilt Chamberlain, and shut him down.
1: Mm. Amazing. So, I'm like looking through the photos here on Google, like, I can't believe you were there for that. It's so freaking cool. I'm like jealous. If there's one game that I would like to ever go back in time and watch, it's that one. It's cool.
13: Well, I'll say it. I'm a big fan of this team, and this team plays great basketball. They play defense.
1: Yes.
13: They play as a team. They move without the ball. I went to James Madison High School in Brooklyn. They had a legendary coach. Okay. A guy named Jamie Moskowitz, and he's in the Hall of Fame in New York. And he told me when I played, he told me two things. I don't care if you ever score a point. Play defense, yes, and hit the open man.
1: Yep.
13: Hit the open man. He taught me to pass, and he taught me to play defense. And it was, you know, and I'm 82 years old. I'm still playing basketball.
1: Whoa, that's awesome. Good for you, Jerry. Appreciate you calling in. I love that. You had some great stories, and I appreciate you taking the time tonight. Thank you.
13: Have a good night. Okay. Thanks for making the call.
1: Yep.
13: All right. Bye.
1: Wow. 82 and still playing basketball. That's crazy, because I'll tell you something. A couple years ago, I got two friends from my softball team to play in a basketball league with me. And the caller before was talking about, earlier in the show, was talking about like rough basketball games. Like, I didn't realize I was signing my friends and I up for, like, the WNBA, basically, is what was happening in Wayne, New Jersey. And there was a live stream of it, and the kids in my class found the live stream and were watching and were heckling me the next day. I mean, I was not ready for it. So at 82 years old, that's great for you, because I could not even get up and down the court. None of us could. It's a different, like, basketball is a different. It's just different. Different. 888-808-1019. Yeah, that Willis Reed game, that's one I would have loved to have been there for. You know what I'm saying? 888-808-1019. We'll go down the calls. Here we go to Ray in Brooklyn. Hey, Ray, what's on your mind?
14: Hey, Danielle. Good morning. Yeah, what's on my mind is that, well, I didn't listen to your show. I had just tuned in, and you were giving a perspective that you heard from the San Antonio fans and media.
1: Yeah.
14: And I just want to say, anyone who has that that conception, that is a misconception. Because, Danielle, looking objectively at these games, and I say it even after victories, so I can't be sore losing, we're up 3-1. Listen, as soon as Cat proved that he can dominate Wemby,
1: yeah,
14: the league was probably taken aback. I said, whoa, we can't have this. Mm-hmm. You know, it's going to be a short series. Yeah, look at the fouls that he's picking up. Wemby ripped off Alvarado's head. Mm-hmm. He threw Jalen Brunson's in the dirt like he was an ostrich. And then, you know, he goes after OG. They're not calling this objectively at all.
1: Yes.
14: How is Cat the one in foul trouble? This guy's not even getting foul calls on any of the ones that I mentioned.
1: I know.
14: I mean, it's egregious. And then Jalen Brunson, you know, and Gordon the other day made a great point. He's like, I don't want to hear that Jalen Brunson has been inefficient. He's like, you know why that is? Because every time he's getting fouls on his shot, they don't call it. So it goes down as a missed shot. But if you have a, and I'm going to add this part, if he's wearing an SGA jersey, if he's wearing an Embiid, you know, Luka, or anybody else's jersey, he's going to the line 17 times. And rather than shooting,
1: I know,
14: you know, like a 9 for 25 like he did one game, he's more like 9 for 18, and he's got 10 more points from the free throw line. He's looking like the greatest player that ever lived. It's just not – look, I'm so frustrated, even though we're winning. The only reason why I feel they can keep it competitive is because they're taking out our second-best player at the start of these last few games.
1: Correct.
14: It's ridiculous. I mean – Danielle, I'm just so frustrated. There's no way they can beat us on a neutral with a neutral whistle. No way. I just don't think we get a neutral whistle. So I might, you know, I can see a scenario where they win a close game tomorrow. I hope they defy the league and don't comply with them again. I think I got Knicks in five, but I wouldn't be surprised if we had to do it at the Garden. because this is just it's just unreal. It's like WWE stuff.
1: Yeah, Ray, and thanks for the call. It's almost like the NBA knows how many eyeballs are on this series, and they're instructing the officiating crew to make sure that it extends long, because obviously the longer it goes, the more money they make. You know, the more eyeballs are on it, the more money they make. I mean, that's what it sounds and seems like. And now that they're all of a sudden canceling the tickets that were already bought by Knicks fans in San Antonio, they're just canceling the tickets. I mean, they're trying to do everything that they can to make sure that this game, that this series stretches as many games as possible. No doubt about it. Some more of your Knicks calls, of course, coming up. Jets, Giants, OTAs, if you wanted to talk about that. Yankees staying afloat with Judge and, you know, the Mets. Maybe Bo Bichette had his breakout moment earlier, a couple hours ago. And what about maybe the UFC fight on the White House South Lawn this weekend? Like, there's other things going on. But, of course, the number one story is the New York Knicks. And update Daniel Carter's bit a bit. And we'll catch up. How about that? Next, right here on The Fan. And all right, guys, Father's Day is right around the corner, and the U.S. Open is about to tee off. 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

0: AM. My name is Danielle McCartan. Happy to be with you here on this San Antonio Spurs Elimination Day. Also weaving in throughout the conversation early this morning they're flashing some on TV right now, some iconic moments. There's the Billy Buckner. Oh, we talked about all of these. Look at this on ESPN, MLB Network right now. Look at this. Cool. So what I'm talking about is the most iconic snapshots in New York City sports history, championship history. So, you know, I offered the David Tyree helmet catch. If the Knicks go on and win this, which I don't see why they would not, I'm going to add the snapshot of OG Anunoby with his go-go gadget arm tipping the ball in also to that, library. We had some great suggestions from listeners on the internet and on the phone lines. My friend Chris is driving home. He's in a band, the Benjamins, and he's driving home right now, and he's listening throughout his entire drive. And he texted me, he's like, I was going to say, since the Jets don't have that many moments, I'll suggest the Mark Sanchez butt fumble. Okay, good for you. He's a Cowboys fan, so. Yeah, the butt fumble. I remember that night very particularly. I actually turned the TV off and went upstairs to bed right after that. Disgusting. Disgusted. Yeah, butt fumble. The best moment in Jets history, that's for sure. 888-808-1019 is the phone number to get aboard. And we're talking, obviously, the Knicks. And we'll catch up in a second because it's been a while, right? It's been a while since you and I have talked. So we'll do that. But I want to get to your calls because if you call in, you deserve to get on. So let's go to, in the order that you called, let's go Rich in Manhattan. Hey, Rich, what's on your mind this morning?
1: Good morning, Coach. Listen, a couple of items for you. This thing with the tickets, I think when you buy a ticket, you buy a ticket. But based on the zip code of your card, this has been done before when the 49ers played the Seahawks in the NFC Championship game. Mm-hmm. And it's wrong. It's just wrong. You buy it.
0: Right, that's it.
1: But I have sort of an opposite thing. You're asking about iconic moments and things like that. Mm-hmm. I'm a lot older than you. I was 8 when the Knicks won in 70. I was 11 when they won in 73. I'd love to see them win again. But we've been through a lot of things. Now, I don't know if you've ever heard the phrase regarding the Yankees, the Horace Clark years. It's the era between when Mickey Mantle retired and George Steinbrenner started buying the players.
0: Okay.
1: The abyss. Mm-hmm. So the Knicks, what player would be the abyss symbol over the 53 years? I'd like to nominate either Eddie Curry or Wilson Champ.
0: I mean, I'm going to defer to you on this because, you know, you've been there, you've seen it.
1: In your years.
0: So like a player that's not...
1: Where they had high hopes, made a lot of money, and they just muddled on. Even Howard Eisley.
0: I would say this. I would say, and it's funny that you asked that question because I'm sitting here in a Knicks hat signed by Channing Frye, a guy who was picked 8th overall by the Knicks in 2005.
1: Right, from Arizona State.
0: Lasted 2 years with the Knicks, 2 year career with the Knicks, and then he was dumped. So maybe that. I mean, there's been like a lot though because it's been dire at times for the Knicks. I mean,
1: Just the phrase when you refer to an era that's a down era, like with me in the Mets, it would be the Skip Lockwood Mets of the 70s. Mm-hmm. As far as the iconic winning New York picture, it's got to be Bob Nystrom's overtime goal for the Islanders.
0: Mm, good one.
1: Got to be.
0: Yeah, good one. All right, Rich, appreciate the contributions here. Let's go Knicks. By the way, just coming through my phone because I just saw it now, of course, and doing a live show and all that. In case you want to set your alarm. Okay, the Knicks are hosting watch parties. This came out like 45 minutes ago. Crazy, right? The Knicks are hosting watch parties. Okay, 3 of them. 1 at Radio City Music Hall. 2, yes, Plaza 33. And 3, the Woolman Rink in Central Park. Here's the information you need to know. Set your alarm. They're all ticketed events. I'm pretty sure I'll read through it again one more time, but You know, I was kind of grazing that as he was talking. Sorry about that, but this is important information for you. 10 a.m. Saturday, June 13th, 10 a.m. Eastern is the pre-registration is required for all three events. Tickets will be made available to fans on Saturday, June 13th at 10 a.m. Events will include program. I'm reading this from the press release. Select alumni appearances, contests, photo opportunities, and more. Okay, so the one at Radio City, because as you know, there's a 5 Seconds of Summer concert at Madison Square Garden. Obviously, they're not going to kick them out. Tickets are required. They're $10 each. Of course, they benefit the Garden of Dreams Foundation. Okay. We'll also host a free watch party outside Madison Square Garden for at Plaza 33 for Game 5. The event will hold, here it is, a maximum of 3,000. So the mayor won in $9.99. Dolan won at $10,000. They settled on 3,000 ticketed fans within the NYPD frozen zone. Only ticketed watch party fans will be permitted entry and must be through security and in place no later than 8:30 p.m. to enter the watch party at Plaza 33. Another free watch party will be held for fans at Woolman Rink in Central Park. Pre-registration is required for all three events and will be made available. So I'm going to try this website right now because this is kind of like live here. So let's go Knicks.com/playoffs, and that should bring you to the pre-registration page. Yes, there it is. So if you go to Knicks.com/playoffs, and this is pretty new news here. So Knicks.com/playoffs, I'm going to do it on the next break myself. The fan first, you sign up. And then I don't know if it becomes a choice or you just get chosen, register for the fan first program. I'll do it on the break and I'll let you know what it is. But if you wanted to do it, and then at 10 a.m., they are going to be made available. So looks like I'm going to be setting an alarm for 9:55 after 3 hours of sleep. But I would, if I had the choice, I would probably like to do the Radio City Music Hall one, because guess what? I'm getting old and I want to sit and I want to watch in temperature controlled environment and I want a bathroom and things like that. I want all the amenities. So if it's a choice, and if I get them, I am going to choose Radio City Music Hall. I got to verify it with, I'm trying to do it right now. We're going to verify it with ID me. All right. Oh boy. Enter password. This is it. See, password is incorrect. Okay, this is going to take me a while, I think, because I have different passwords for all different things. And, did I get it? Second. Woohoo! Second choice. I got it. I am successfully verified. Your submission has been received. Thank you for doing it. Okay. So you don't get to pick, it looks like. Not at this juncture. Which one? Which, that's what they should do. Right? That's what they should do. Because if you want to do this, you're registered into that one. If you want to do this, you're registered into that one. Not everybody in the same pool. Crash the website tomorrow at 10 a.m. Do teachers have to run the world? Probably, right? Well, anyway, I'm verified. So what you're going to go to is Knicks.com/playoffs. And it took how long? 10 seconds once I got the password? About 10 seconds to do. Knicks are holding 3 watch parties. New news. 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Per ticket, 2 free ones inside the frozen zone, the NYPD frozen zone, for 3,000 ticketed fans. Don't show up if you don't have a ticket. And another free watch party will be held for fans at Woolman Rink in Central Park. Pre-registration, you have to have it. And I'm going to set an alarm on the break for 9:55 a.m. And maybe I'll see you there. Crazy, right? That'd be crazy. And the Knicks win it, and then you spill out onto the streets in New York City, and you have a night. I wonder how many you can register for. Would it be 1 or 2? I don't want to go by myself. Because I really don't want to drive my car into here, because I want it to be there in one piece when I'm ready to leave. You know what I'm saying? And we could talk about fan behavior coming up next, because, yeah, while things have been spotty and few and far between, well, it doesn't matter. Tell that to the kid who's in a coma. Tell that to the girl who had her hair lit on fire. Literally. These are not okay. Tell it to the cab driver who now doesn't have a vehicle to earn a living after Knicks fans. That's Knicks fans threw him out of his car, stomped on it, and were dancing on top of it. I mean, it's just incredible. And yeah, you could make an argument, oh, that's a few isolated incidents. Yeah, but like there should be none of that, really. There should be none of that. How do you light somebody else's hair on fire? She didn't even know. Some guy in a suit came rushing in and put it out. Singed hair, probably burned skin. I mean, that's just ridiculous. That's not celebrating. That's rioting. And we'll talk about that. That's the last thing I kind of wanted to leave you with. But it just came up here, so in this moment. So 888-808-1019 is the phone number to get aboard as we enter the 4 a.m. hour here on San Antonio Spurs Elimination Day. My name is Danielle McCartan. If for some reason you listen like my dad with the transistor radio, you know, on the pillow, you can always, you don't have to call in. You can always get at me on social media. It's at Coach MCCARTAN. Quick station ID. And I'll be right back with you right here on The Fan.
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0: Welcome back into WFAN. My name is Danielle McCartan. Great to be back with you on this Spurs Elimination Day, the 13th of June, 2026. Knicks in five. 888-808-1019. In case you just missed it, the Knicks are going to host three watch parties. Quickly, you can go to Knicks.com/playoffs to register. Hopefully, they take us, those that register at 3:55 in the morning, into consideration. You know, like diehards, you know what I mean? Not those people that are registering, waking up, eating their bagel, toasted bagel with coffee at 8:30 a.m. No, you want the diehards that are up all night long looking to get into one of these watch parties. And for me, if I have the choice, just so you know, it's going to be Radio City for me. But I'm not going alone. Only if they offer me two. If it's a one, I'm going to decline it. Sorry to say, but I'm going to decline it. I'll find a bar in Jersey to go to with a friend or two or a group. I don't even know. Anyway, 888-808-1019 is the phone number to get aboard. We go right down the list here. Michael in Lake Mary, Florida. What's up there, Michael?
1: Danielle, let's go Knicks. Let's go.
0: Did you find
1: that's
0: a bar?

0: new name for
1: yeah,
0: me.
1: That's a good
0: okay?
1: one. Yeah.
0: I'm not going to. There you go. What about this two-step Texas stomp that he almost took out OG's knee? Did you see that
1: play? Yes, I did. Yes,
0: did you
1: I
0: see
1: did.
0: that?
1: Yeah, his size 25 feet, whatever they are, just 2 feet, and just put all of his weight. Good thing he missed them. Good thing, I think he missed them, right? But, like, yeah, I saw that.
0: Oh, that's a career ender if he hits him there, okay?
1: Yes, yes.
0: That's a career ender. Seriously.
1: Yes.
0: That's terrible. I will not root for this guy after this series. If I didn't know I didn't really watch him too much this year, but I could have accepted that, all right, the Knicks would have beat them, okay, in the future, they're a championship team down the road, the Spurs. I can't even root for them ever after this, to me. I will not root for them with this man on that team. I just can't.
1: It just sucks because Dylan Harper, I have such a connection with I had his sister in my class. Like, it just sucks. I would root for him. I wouldn't ever again root for Wemby at all. Wembanyama. Yeah. Sorry, I'm not on a, you know.
0: No, I'm not going to do that. I'm not going to do that other nonsense either with that stuff there. But I just had to bring that part up here. And as far as the other little point too, I wanted to make as well was the fact that yes, anything is possible that somebody can come back. I mean, look, when the Rangers were up 3-1 against Vancouver in '94, the city was in the same frenzy for Game 5. They lost that Game 5, and they lost Game 6. They regrouped for Game 7. Let's hope it doesn't come down to that, obviously. But there's always a little chance out there because what are they supposed to say? They're going to lose. But listen, this Knicks team is battle tested. Mike Brown has made adjustments along the way, right? Mm-hmm. I'm feeling it's over. They're going to win Game 5, and we're going to be just celebrating all week long. It's going to be fantastic. But I'm going to leave you with two numbers here: 4 and 48. 4 quarters, 48 minutes. Let's go. Let's get a title. You have a great night. And last shout out to you, by the way. Congratulations on your Coach of the Year. Well deserved because of what you've done, not only for that team, but for that community, for those girls, because that's something that a lifetime they should remember what you've done for them. So
1: thank you.
0: Fantastic. And all the best to you. All right. We'll talk to you soon.
1: Yes.
0: Okay.
1: Thanks, Michael. Let's go, Knicks. Knicks in 5.
0: All right. Let's go. All right. Let's go. All right, bye.
1: Bye. Yeah, so one of the updates since the last time you and I have talked, I won Coach of the Year for our division of our slice of North Jersey flag football. It's just a lot because, you know, maybe you don't know. I'll try to explain the best I can. This is my second year. Before I got there, the team had won 1 game over the prior 2 seasons. Last year, we won 3 games. This year, I'll keep it short. This year, we qualified for our section of the state tournament. You know, we were the 7 seed, and we ended up losing the game in like crushing fashion. But you know, our goal at the beginning of the year, which was a lofty goal, was to make the state tournament, and we did. So we met that goal. Most of the girls are returning for next year, so you know, there's only going to be only up from here. And watch out for us, you know, next year. Watch out for us, but. The shock kind of is that most of the coaches all coach boys football together in the fall. So to be able to crack the boys club, so to speak, and penetrate the boys club and win Coach of the Year for our division, it's pretty significant for me. And maybe you'd be saying like, oh, well, who cares, you know, but like, they're all men in our division, and maybe they had favors to each other from the fall. I'll vote for you. You know, I don't know. I don't know these people. I really don't know them. And I just am grateful that they were able to see it objectively, you know? And so, so Coach of the Year for 2026 flag football season, and only up from here. That's for sure. 888-808-1019 is the phone number to get aboard. We go to Mikey in Mayapak. Mikey wants to talk Yankees on Spurs elimination day, Mikey. Come on.
2: I mean, everybody's talking about the Knicks, you know? I got nothing different to say than what everybody else is saying.
1: All right.
2: I want Knicks in 5, Knicks in 6, Knicks in 7. I don't care. Just win the championship.
1: Yeah.
2: I don't care when they do it, how they do it. Just do it.
1: All right. Got it.
2: But talking about Volpe, because I was into the game.
1: Yeah.
2: And Susan Waldman, oh man, she cracked me up. She was like, you know,

0: instead of Volpe, who's on the bench.
1: And I just felt so bad.
0: They're making him sound like Lupus from the Bad News Bears, you know?
1: Oh, boy.
0: But do you think it's time to move on? Like, how many chances are we going to give him? Like, I love the guy and everything, but, you know, he's having more bad days than good.
1: Yeah.
0: And honestly, I think the Yankees are using him incorrectly. You know, they're trying to make him a power hitter, which he's not.
1: Yes.
0: You know, he's got to be like a gap to gap, get on base, steal a base. And, if he just didn't swing from the heels, I can see him batting like 280.
1: Yeah.
0: You know, and batting top of the lineup. That's the type of player he is. But they're making him like a power hitter, and, you know, they're just killing him. Psychology is
1: and look, I love him. I've also, you know, it's a little hard when you have a personal connection, obviously. You know, it's hard.
0: I lived in Hudson Valley. I saw him play with the Renegades and everything, and he was like this big, hot, you know, player, big shot, and, you know, and I was like, oh, maybe this guy is going to be something, and he's just falling short, and I just feel so bad for the guy. You know? But, what do you think the Yankees should do here on out?
1: I mean, I don't know. And you got George Lombard surging, Mikey. You got him surging, and could he be the shortstop in August? And then could you deal Caballero, possibly, and make Volpe your... you know, your base stealer, your pinch runner, and see what happens in the offseason, possibly. Maybe that's the move. I don't know. You know, and you got a personal connection to the guy, and it's hard. It's hard when they don't do well. I don't know. You know, he's hitting .083 over his last seven games. Like, obviously, that's not good. Obviously. But like you said, the faster he can figure out he's not a home run hitter, he's a gap-to-gap guy, you know, just get on base and then put pressure on the opposite team that way. I mean, the better it's going to be for him, the sooner he can figure that out. 888-808-1019 is the phone number. Get aboard. We go to Stuart in Brooklyn. Hey, Stuart, what's on your mind?
2: Oh, Coach, we need you on the phone. We need you on the radio more often.
1: Thank you.
2: 7 days a week, 24/7.
1: I can make myself available.
2: Iconic moments? Row 8, July 9th, 1969, Shea Stadium.
1: I wonder what happened then.
2: Not one three-ball count, one out on the top of the ninth. A guy named Qualls, who we never heard of again. Jimmy Qualls. No, the perfect game.
1: Well, here's the thing, though, but... It's great. It's a great moment there, Stuart. But the parameters, it's because it's Knicks championship. It's during championship games.
2: I was listening on a portable radio to Game 7, and I heard through that tiny speaker, the crowd at the Garden blew the ceiling off the place.
1: Yeah.
2: Willis Reed coming out, hitting the first two jump shots, and then Clyde took over.
1: Crazy.
2: And they smoked them. They wipe them out. I mean, how about this one? Okay, let's go non-sports related. How about this? November 1991, 1025th Avenue. Like dispatcher said, you better be a good little boy. You're picking up, I'll give you the initials. J-O-K.
1: A
2: female.
1: Jacqueline Kennedy Onassis? J-K-O. I don't know how I just got that. I really don't know how I just got that.
2: Onassis, right. Kennedy.
1: Oh, okay.
2: She came walking out, and it was the day after Fred McMurray passed away from my three sons. As she came out of that 1025th Avenue, my jaw went through the floor. I mean, here comes the most classiest first lady we will ever see walking toward me.
1: What'd you do?
2: Opened the door, made sure she got in correct, and closed the door. And she started talking. We were talking about Fred McMurray, how she watched my three sons. and I had to bite my tongue because I said, I felt like talking about, I watched you. Mm-hmm. I had to bite my tongue. Mm-hmm. I mean, okay.
1: Well, Stuart, that's awesome. And I think, thanks for the call, but I don't want this to spill into other things. Let's regain the focus here. What I'm asking for is, if you have one, iconic moments, snapshots, photos in your mind, you know, and I'm not talking Babe Ruth ears. I'm talking like, you know, ones that people have been around for. Iconic moments in New York championship lore, basically. And I gave the example of David Tyree with the helmet catch. And this OG Anunoby reach in and tip in if the Knicks end up winning the championship. Some other suggestions were the Tino Martinez Grand Slam, Game 1 of the World Series. What's his name? Mike Richter save on the penalty shot. Like all that stuff. All those types of things. That was in the Stanley Cup. So that's, let me redirect, and that's what I'm kind of looking for. Okay, let's go to Bob in Bayside. He's got an iconic moment. What's up there, Bob?
3: Yeah, before I get to your opinion about the Tyree catch,
1: yeah,
3: great call by that 82-year-old guy. I'm a year younger than him, and I remember 70 and 73 like it was yesterday. Mm. And that late 50s team that he listed, Carl Braun and Dick McGuire, mm-hmm. he forgot one guy who was, believe it or not, in those days, there were very few black players in the league. Mm-hmm. And the guy's name was Sweetwater Clifton. That's one guy I forgot. Anyway,
1: yeah.
3: By the way, your opinion about Tino's Grand Slam, you do remember that right before he hit the Grand Slam, the umpire called a ball when it was completely strike three.
1: Mm-hmm.
3: He got the benefit of that call. People couldn't believe it. And then he hit the Grand Slam right after that.
1: Well, you know,
3: now,
1: it is what it now, is.
3: Well, your opinion of Tyree was great, except for one thing. There was still time left in the game, and they still had to go down and score.
1: Right.
3: This guy, Obi, his play was with 1.2 seconds to go.
1: Mm-hmm.
3: And then he coupled it with blocking Fox going in on a layup. So it was a double whammy, and it was much more important than the Tyree catch,
1: well,
3: because they still had to go in for a touchdown after that catch.
1: Right, I know, and Plaxico Burress caught it. But look, the Knicks still have to win it, but maybe I can be convinced.
3: And by the way, I forget who the journalist was a few days ago, he listed the four New York Knicks moments, the Willis two shots,
1: yeah.
3: the Larry Johnson four-point play, the Allen Houston sideline shot ending the game in 99,
1: mm-hmm.
3: and the John Starks dunk over Jordan.
1: That,
3: he listed those four as great New York plays.
1: I mean, anything involving dunking over Jordan, I think, has to be at the top of the list, right? I mean, come on.
3: One last analogy about the New York Rangers fans in 94.
1: Mm-hmm.
3: One guy whose father was a lifelong Ranger fan, and, you know, from 94, they hadn't won a Stanley Cup since 1940.
1: Mm-hmm.
3: So that was 54 years. Guy called up the FAN, and he told that he listened to the last two games, the Ranger games. He went to his father's cemetery, who had recently passed away, put his transistor radio on top and listened to the games with his father, who had just passed away. There were a million stories like that with the Rangers, with the Rangers winning 94.
1: Wow. I'm sure as it goes, though, we'll find stories like that for these Knicks, too, really.
3: Yeah, because this is 53 years.
1: Yeah.
3: But I think it's totally locked up, don't you?
1: I tend to think so, yeah. And just because, and I think...
3: Even though every game has been close.
1: Yes. Because the MVP of the series for me is Karl Anthony Towns. And Victor Wembanyama has not allowed him to run away with any... He hasn't, you know what I mean? He hasn't dominated any game. And as long as Karl Anthony Towns and the Knicks can keep Wembanyama off the scoreboard, essentially, you know, in a meaningful way, the Knicks are going to win this game.
3: Danielle, my final comment.
1: Yeah.
3: If Obi has a good game and the Knicks win tonight, he's the MVP.
1: Yeah.
3: Just for that
1: so.
3: One iconic thing.
1: Correct. I think so. I wonder what the odds are to do that.
3: You agree with me, right?
1: Yeah, yes, yes. As good as all the other ones were, I mean, they wouldn't be there without OG Anunoby in that play.
3: Great job, Coach.
1: And thanks, Bob. Thanks for the call. Good, all good stuff. But yeah, if he goes out, and again, they still have to play at least one more game. And if OG Anunoby goes, it's just, you know, the Stone Cold Killer. You know, and he doesn't even crack a smile in the press conferences, you know. He goes out there and he gets it done. He's the MVP. And I wonder what the odds are on that, because I might have to do that, because I remember Brunson was the favorite, then it was Towns, and then it was, I don't even know, so I'll have to look at that and let you know. But 888-808-1019 is the phone number to get aboard. Actually, maybe I can tell you right now. It loaded. NBA Finals, games, all future bets, like, okay, series leaders. I can't find it, actually. It's not on here. Yeah, no, it's not on here. Featured players, series leaders. No, it's not on here. Maybe when I get back to New Jersey, it will be. 888-808-1019 is the phone number to get aboard. We go to Dino, who's listening in Maryland on the free Odyssey app. Hey, Dino.
4: Danielle, how you doing?
1: All right, how are you?
4: I'm doing awesome. First of all, congratulations on your end. Well deserved.
1: Thank you.
4: Secondly, a birthday present with my one team last night with the Mets, and now goes into Mike Brown, the way he's been coaching this series with Alvarado, Robinson. Thank you for a little elbow shot to Wemby. I wish you'd be nice, a little harder, but I appreciate it.
1: Yep.
4: And
1: do it again.
4: Knock them. I agree 100%, Danielle. Do it again. Feel like old school 90s Knicks, as they say.
1: That's right.
4: And for my birthday present, even though it was last night, let's do this tonight. Knicks in five.
1: Let's go. Happy birthday, Dino. Knicks in five.
4: Thank you, Danielle. Appreciate it. Be safe tonight.
1: You too. Thanks for the call there, Dino. Yeah. Knicks in five. Happy birthday, Dino. And, you know, look, I never want to, promote violence, you know, but, like, if a guy is going to take it to Wemby, it's going to be a guy like Alvarado. Keep your eye on him in game five. Keep your eye on him. Let's go to Charles in Queens. Hey, Charles, what's on your mind?
5: Oh, man. Thank you so much for taking my call.
1: Oh, thanks for doing. Hey, look, you call at 4:20 in the morning. You deserve to get on. What's on your mind?
5: I'm an optimistic Knicks fan, but I am a little nervous about this next game.
1: Why is that?
5: And the only reason why I'm nervous is because I know the NBA doesn't want it to just go to 4 or 5.
1: Yeah, I know.
5: News refs, they showed it already.
1: I know.
5: I don't see us winning game five. I do see us winning game six, but yeah. I just don't see us winning game five. But,
1: yeah, because of the overarching theme of the fix is in, as my mom would say.
5: Yes.
1: You know, so Danielle, like, the fix is in. I know.
5: I just don't want us to feel bad if we lose tomorrow.
1: Right.
5: I don't.
1: Right.
5: Like I said, we've shown this already. Mm-hmm. We've done this already. Beat teams out of way, and you know, if we win, like, it will feel even better. But I just don't see it tomorrow. I do feel it on Tuesday. Tuesday it will be amazing at the Garden. Man,
1: I know. I'm just imagining it myself. I mean, really, yeah. I mean, it would be.
5: It would be legendary.
1: Yeah.
5: But like, I appreciate you so much because like, I just don't know how you could take these baseball calls at this moment right now.
1: I know.
5: Knicks are on fire, and like people are talking about the Mets and the Yankees. It's just like, how?
1: No.
5: How can you be talking about the Mets and Yankees right now?
1: I know, I don't know.
5: The Knicks in the championship. You're talking about the Mets and the Yankees?
1: I know.
5: Come on.
1: Look, I love baseball. I do. I love baseball, but
5: I love baseball too, but like, come on. It's the Knicks in the championship, and you're calling about the Mets and the Yankees?
1: I know.
5: In June? Come on.
1: Oh, Charles, I am right there with you. I am right there with you. Thanks for the call. Let's go Knicks.
5: You got it.
1: Yeah, I know. He's not wrong about that. He's not wrong. But if I could sneak this in here, though, I tell you, my adult summer league softball, like, we've started. We had our first game, and I play for the Phillies, so you can go ahead and relax, because I didn't pick them. They picked me. And we won our first game. It was tight. It was 3-1 through the first couple innings. Guess who had all the RBI? You know, I had me. The answer's me. I had a RBI single early on. And then in the first inning, then I got up in the third inning. I had a 2-run home run and I had my Meta glasses in my bat bag because I wanted to wear them for the game and I shouldn't have had them on for that. Like I was home before, like home. Base, not home in my house. I was home before the second cutoff girl even got the ball. Like That's how I crushed, tattooed it. And I wish I had that one on video. But then from that point on, I was like, okay, well, I got to wear the Meta glasses next time up. Yeah. And so, yeah, I did. And I hit that one pretty well, too. But it wasn't like the other one. And I did. I ended up posting it. And I was wearing them in the field just to get like a point of view shot of like fielding a ground ball. Of course, the last three innings of the game, not a single ground ball was hit my way. But I did take a cool video of my teammate diving, third baseman diving, making a play out at first. So if you wanted to see that, I did post them. It's at Coach MCCARTAN, probably easiest to find it right on Instagram. It's the picture of like the team. So if you scroll on the carousel, there's like the second one and the third one. I don't know. I just only posted the hit. All right. Well, next time I'll post that all up so you can see it. But I thought that was kind of cool to do something like that. They're a little heavy on your face while you're playing, you know, but pretty cool. But I didn't get to play this past week. Want to know why? Well, I broke my toe Sunday afternoon. Yeah, I had a nice day out by the pool, came in, was going to take a shower. So I put my watch to charge on the charger on my nightstand, and I turned around to exit my room and go into the bathroom. And bam, I caught my foot on the bed frame, the bed post, the bed leg, whatever you want to call it. And I hurt it. It was instantly broken. And my first thought was this. I had a field trip planned 2 days later. Not an easy one. Ellis Island, Statue of Liberty. So, you know, 11,000 steps later, I'm feeling it still. And like, you really don't know how important the toe next to your pinky toe is until it's the way it is for me right now. So, yeah, operating with 9 toes tonight and for the foreseeable future. So I don't know how many highlight reels you're going to get from my softball team until this heals up. And I'm just miserable, like incapacitated. I'm just miserable. I can't run. Like the day before, I literally ran a 5K on my own. And then this happens. I went to the gym Sunday morning. And then this happens like 4:30 p.m. Sunday. Ridiculous. But now, oh, by the way, now all my teammates want me to make, with all the footage, they want me to make a highlight reel for our end of the season dinner. Oh, like I have time to do that? I guess I could, though. I guess it's not a bad suggestion. I guess I could do it. 888-808-1019. As we sit here on San Antonio Spurs Elimination Day, my question to you is Jalen Brunson already on the New York Knicks Mount Rushmore? If they win it, my answer is yes. 888-808-1019. We'll get to your calls coming up next. My name is Danielle McCartan with you right here on The Fan.
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1: Welcome back into WFAN on the Spurs Elimination Day. And as we sit here, my name is Danielle McCartan, happy to be with you on this Saturday morning. And as we sit here, I'm thinking to myself, is Jalen Brunson's face already etched into the Knicks' Mount Rushmore? And I guess it kind of depends on who's already on it for you. For me, number one is Willis Reed. I mean, he was the MVP of both championship teams. For me, number two, Walt Frazier is already on Mount Rushmore, two-time Knicks champion, still broadcasts for the team. Number three for me is Patrick Ewing, still the all-time Knicks scoring leader. Carried the team to two finals, including the most recent one besides this one, 1999. And I think that's kind of, we can widely kind of agree on that top three. It's after that that I think is up for interpretation. Who is it currently? Carmelo Anthony at number four? Is it Bernard King? Is it Earl Monroe? Because if we're talking about the last one in and can Jalen Brunson supplant them? Well, King and Anthony, they've never won an NBA championship. Monroe has one. Okay. So then Brunson would have one. Monroe has four All-Star, you know, nominations, All-Star games. Brunson already has three, and he's only 29 years old. And I would venture to guess that he would probably be an All-Star again, at least one or two more times in his career, right? I think that's fair. So I think just based on the hardware alone, if the Knicks win this series, Jalen Brunson eclipses Monroe. And if, you know, and I think he is without a doubt the fourth face on the Mount Rushmore of the New York Knickerbockers. And remember, too, that he took less money to be a Knick, so they could fill out the team, like all that stuff. That's like unheard of in modern sports where guys take less. Judge did it. Brunson did it. But it's not common. So when the Knicks win the finals, I would say to get the construction crew out. You got to, you know, chip away, and then you got to add Jalen Brunson's face to that Knicks Mount Rushmore. No doubt about it. So for me, it's Reed, Frazier, Ewing, Brunson. And we, my friend, are watching history in real time. Your thoughts on my Knicks Mount Rushmore. 888-808-1019. Of course, only if Jalen Brunson and his Knicks win this series, whether it be, you know, game 5, 6, or 7. If they win it, he's on it. No doubt about it for me. 888-808-1019 is the phone number to get aboard. Can't call. You could always find me on social media. It's at Coach MCCARTAN on whichever platform is your favorite, because like a part-time job, I am managing all of them. All right, here we go. In the order you call, we go to Phil, who is calling from Sheepshead Bay. What's up, Phil?
18: How are you, Danielle?
1: I'm good.
18: Danielle, I want to make a couple of comments about OG Anunoby. Mm-hmm. Number one, he's a modest person.
1: Yeah.
18: I don't like people who are braggart, mm-hmm. like that other guy I call Mr. Wemby.
1: Mm.
18: He does things unassumingly. He's all over. He's the heart of the team. I know everyone says Brunson, but if you look at the accomplishments, this guy blocks shots. He steals the ball.
1: Yep.
18: He's there at all these key moments, and on top of it, just recently he put that the ball back in to put in.
1: Mm-hmm.
18: I rate him number one, Nick, in terms of personality and playmaking. All right. My other comment was
1: I like that all that. I'd vote Karl Anthony Towns as well, the both of them.
18: Yeah, right. Karl Anthony Towns came alive under Mike Brown. They somehow shifted him. He was a little shy, but now he's gung-ho. And I see when guys are on the bench and he's sitting, he's giving advice to them. So he's becoming a big leader.
1: Yep.
18: My last comment is about Mr. Jose Alvarado.
1: Mm.
18: Now, you said I don't believe in violence, but if anybody gets on Wemby's case, it's going to be Jose Alvarado.
1: Yes.
18: He doesn't fear anything. He's good at all the most important moments of the game, and this is how I feel. Knicks in 5. Let's go.
1: Let's go.
18: Have a good evening.
1: You too.
18: Bye now.
1: Yeah, I mean, look, Jose Alvarado, look, what he's talking about is like, you know, you're not going to have Karl Anthony Towns elbow Wembanyama across the face, right? If anybody's going to do it, it's going to be the Brooklyn boy. It's going to be Jose Alvarado doing it. Christ the King alum. He's going to have to take matters into his own hands if things become dire. And he would be a hero because of it, I'll tell you that much. Let's go to Rob in New Jersey. What's up, Rob?
19: Hey, Danielle. I totally agree that Brunson's on Mount Rushmore.
1: Mm-hmm.
19: Just for the fact that none of those other guys that you mentioned, Carmelo or anyone else, has brought the energy to New York the way that Brunson has.
1: Mm-hmm.
19: So, yeah, he's definitely number four. But the other night, when right after Mitch gave the elbow to Wemby's head and got that play grant, and Wemby was, you know, I'm in their head.
1: Yeah.
19: And then they totally blew the game.
1: Yeah.
19: I love that. Because
1: me too.
19: You know what I mean?
1: Yeah. If you're going to talk crap, you at least have to back it up. I mean, he hit his teammate in the back with an outlet pass later in that game. That was the same game, right? And then he missed the game-winning shot. That was the same game, right? I'm getting mixed up, but yeah.
20: He missed those two free throws.
1: Yes.
20: He choked.
1: Choke artist.
20: I freaking love that, Danielle. I don't know if anyone's been talking about that, but
1: yeah.
20: I'm in their head. I don't know if they're going to win tonight or next week back at the Garden. I hope it's back at the Garden.
1: Yeah, honestly, I know. Selfishly, yes, me too.
20: Yeah, yeah.
1: Yeah, thanks. No, yeah. Rob, that is going to, if the Knicks win this series, that is going to be on T-shirts for a long time. For a long time. That is going to haunt San Antonio for a long time. I'm in your head. Oh, yeah? Really? That's why you missed the foul shots? That's why you nailed your teammate between the shoulder blades with an outlet pass? That's why you missed the game-winning shot? I mean, come on, Wemby. Wembanyama. Refs can't help you at all. Any of those things, can they now? 888-808-1019. Let's go to Tony, who's calling from Montreal. Hi, Tony. It's been a while. How are you?
21: Yes, hi. How are you? Just getting up and was listening to you. And I just had been gone over the great shot, the inbound pass.
1: Yes.
21: From OG to Jalen, and that beautiful shot he took. I mean, it takes courage to take that long shot with short time left on the clock. And, you know, he does that. That's why I believe he's one of the best. That's why I believe he's one of the clutch players. You know, Danielle, I compare him to, like, Mark Messier.
1: Mm.
21: He's got the fire in his eyes, you know, like he wants to deliver that championship. But what really impressed me was Cat. As soon as he tipped that ball in, if you notice, he fell. He got back up, and he started running back to position because there's 1.2 left.
1: Mm-hmm.
21: And Cat came and hugged him.
1: Yes.
21: Cat was hugging him like he was hugging his little brother.
1: Yep.
21: Like, to me, that, like, almost, you almost get emotional when you see that. Because those five players, okay, I say they fit like a glove, five fingers in a glove.
1: Yep.
21: And they play to win for each other. And, you know, when you're talking about Shamet and Robinson and all these other guys that come off the bench, it's like it's a brotherhood. I really believe that. And they play better. They play for each other. And it's like when the Rangers won. They played for each other. And that guy, Jalen, is the top dog, man. I don't care what people say. You know, like, they talk about all these superstars, okay?
1: Yeah, yep.
21: You go around, okay? You start pointing to your head, and you sit on your rear end on the court in Madison Square Garden, the temple of all super sports events, and you think you're going to be king just because they're anointing you? No, bro, you got to beat the Knicks in the Garden, and you got to beat them four times. It's not going to happen.
1: Yep.
21: And all those talking heads, I won't mention all the channels on national TV, the Knicks can't do it. Those brothers were not watching the games. They were not watching the Knicks. They were not watching that they had scored something like 1,400 points in 13 games, and they had been outscoring their opponents by 273 points. And they have an average of 124 points per 100 possessions, right at the top of the league in history. So you know what? Kudos to New York. Kudos to Jalen. Kudos to WFAN. I listen to you guys because I love what you guys talk about sports, because you're as passionate as I am about sports, 10 times more than me, from everybody that I listen to. That's why I like listening to you guys and giving me a chance to talk and to say what I believe in. Not too many stations do that in radio, especially up here in Montreal. Some do in Montreal, but you guys are the best. I listen to all these callers come in. You give them big time on the radio. That's why you're the top. And listen, New York, party hard when you win. Party safe.
1: Yes.
21: Make yourselves proud. Go through the canyon. You'll have new heroes. I've been watching it for 50 years, like your other caller said. But guess what? This team is one of the most exciting. That game I saw when they came back from 29 points.
1: Yeah.
21: That was the most exciting comeback. I mean, honestly, I was falling out of my chair. It was unbelievable. I couldn't sit down.
1: I jumped out of my bed. It took me like a half an hour to actually get to calm down and get to sleep that night. It was crazy. But by the way, Tony, I don't know if you saw this. Did you see what Josh Hart said about OG Anunoby?
21: No.
1: He thanked him for and this is a quote from him. He thanked him for saving him from what he called a lifetime of regret.
21: Wow. Big time, man. You know what? I was in a fraternity when I was in college, and I played NCAA sports, played hockey. And those guys that I went through all that stuff with,
1: yeah.
21: I'm 67 now. We were 19 years old. We still talk to each other.
1: Yeah, see that?
21: And you know, yeah. That's what, you know, the fans, you guys as fans know when the players are phonies and when the players are real.
1: Oh, no doubt.
21: Jalen is a real dude. And all those guys around him, it's like a fraternity, man.
1: Yep.
21: But the fraternity includes the New York fans.
1: Yep.
21: Because it's what, Danielle, how many years in 1973? That what, 50-odd years?
1: 53.
21: They haven't won a 53? Okay. You know what? Play it. I'm praying tonight that they take them out.
1: Me too.
21: I want the Knicks to win. It's as bad as Montreal hasn't won since 93.
1: Yeah.
21: But you guys, it's even worse.
1: Well,
21: so take them out. Take them out. Bring the ring. I hope the King brings the ring to New York. That's what I really want. Yeah, I want
1: Tony,
21: the King is Jalen to me.
1: Yeah, well, that's right. If he wins it, it's definitely, he is definitely the King of New York at this moment in time. No doubt about that. What was I going to say about the, geez, I forgot what I was going to say. All right, so we got one break coming up. What was I going to say just now? See, I've been up for almost 24 straight hours, so it's a little, some things at this point are dropping out of my head, but I'll consult my notes here, and I want to talk about the one thing, thing's not a good word. The one thing I'm worried about, though, because I've been watching every second of Victor Wembanyama, and I have learned something, that he has been totally exposed in this way, and that leads to what I'm worried about. They are correlated here in Game 5. So stay tuned. Call me up. It's your last chance to get aboard. 888-808-1019. My name is Danielle McCartan with you right here on The Fan.
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1: Okay, welcome back in for the final time on The Fan. My name is Danielle McCartan. Happy to be with you on this Spurs Elimination Day. I gotta tell you something. Victor Wembanyama, number one overall pick, 2023. Seems like a likable guy. Not anymore. The guy's been totally exposed. And I'm actually worried that it's gonna lead to issues for the Knicks in Game 5. I don't know about you, but I can't say that I've watched much of him as he plays basketball down in Texas. And as you might have noticed, I haven't called him Wemby yet this entire show. We are not on a nickname basis. The man's name is Wembanyama, and it's not an endearing term that this guy is a dirty player. Because in just four games, or fewer, I guess, this series, maybe didn't take all four, definitely didn't take all the four. He's been totally exposed. He is a dirty-ass, filthy-ass player. And how do you say that in French? I should have asked the French teacher at school today, Friday, whatever day. If you look at some of the snapshots from the series, Game 4, he tried to take his big-ass feet, both of them, and he tried to stomp on the ankle of OG Anunoby at the top of the key. Luckily, he missed. Game four, he's got the ball in a triple threat position, and his foot, with weight on it, is directly on top of Jose Alvarado's right foot. And obviously, the size difference is vast, because when Wembanyama's toes go down past Alvarado's toes, and then his heel is all the way up by Alvarado's above where the crew sock ends, that high up. So what an advantage that is to attack a defenseman who you've pinned down one out of his two legs. That's a lot easier to do. And I'm just talking about just snippet snapshots. Obviously, the Brunson thing, like, obviously. And as you know, a player is automatically suspended for one playoff game after accumulating its four flagrant foul points. So Wembanyama has two already. He was ejected for elbowing Naz Reid way back in this playoff somewhere along the line. And I watched it, by the way. And the elbow to the face of Naz Reid was just too similar to the flagrant two that they reviewed him for in game three against Brunson. And they reviewed it, and it was still nothing, which is astounding to me still. And it still, I mean, Thursday, I was still, thinking about it. So I called up a San Antonio sports radio station. Local radio. I asked, Danielle from New Jersey wanted to know how the host was going to defend that. And he told me, this is a quote. He said, once they reviewed it and saw Brunson had a handful of Wemby's jersey, that's what negated it. I'm like, come on, pal. Like, those things are not the same. You grab somebody's jersey and you shove their face into the ground. Victor Wembanyama should not be playing in the elimination game later today. But he is. And then the host in San Antonio continued on and also told me, the NBA is not going to suspend the face of a league and a global superstar during the NBA Finals. And I said, bingo. At least he admitted it, that the golden boy, we cannot do any wrong. But here's where I'm worried. Clearly, Victor Wembanyama is unhinged. Anger issues. I know you saw the Brunson, obvious flagrant. I urge you to watch the flagrant two on Naz Reid in this year's playoffs. All of the little things that don't get called to. Here's what I'm worried about. And we talked about some of the little things just a few seconds ago. But here's what I'm worried about. Picture this. Game five. The Spurs are down bad, crying in the gym. Taylor Swift reference. Spurs are down bad, crying in the gym. It's late in the elimination game. Wembanyama is comfortable. He's at home. He's been babied by the officials all the way through these NBA finals. And then all of a sudden, this loose cannon, this sore loser, the world's biggest baby, gets to the point where he realizes that there's not going to be a tomorrow or a next game. I am afraid he's going to do something recklessly catastrophic to a player wearing a blue jersey that says New York across the front of it. So what? He gets suspended for one playoff game? Like flagrant, he'll get his 4 points, but there aren't any left. Then what? That would be a huge black mark on this league. And if he injures a star player in a sore loser fit of rage, how do you defend that? So I am saying from here on out, because the Spurs are facing elimination from here on out, the officiating crew needs to be aware of this. They need to be tougher on him so that he doesn't feel that he is entitled enough to behave like a 7'5" baby. And I would tell the Knicks, heads on a swivel, guys, because he might be coming for you. If he realizes that there is no tomorrow, he might be coming for you based on the pattern of behavior he has exhibited throughout this final series. That's what I'm worried about. And can we please jump off Taylor Swift for attending a Knicks game? She is a Knicks fan. Do one iota of a Google search and you'll find that. The amount of celebrities that were in attendance. She's the most famous person in the world, by the way. And you're going to pick on Taylor Swift, Monica McNutt? get a life. Just get a life and do one iota of research. One Google search before you open your mouth, Monica McNutt. How about that? How about that? Let's go to Matt in Queens. What's up, Matt? Matt, once, twice. Oh, boy. All right. So we close it out with Randy and Edison. Hey, Randy, what's on your mind?
5: Hey, Danielle, two things real quick. I want to bring up the Jalen Brunson thing, but I want to be honest with you because that's the kind of person I am. I was so upset about the game the other night. I almost took the clicker and threw it at the TV, which I just couldn't watch it no more. And I did go to bed.
1: Oh, you didn't.
5: I don't want to lie.
1: Oh, no.
5: But, hey, listen, at least I admit it.
1: I know.
5: But my daughter wanted me to ask you a question.
1: Mm-hmm. Yes.
5: Jalen Brunson versus Iverson.
1: Yeah.
5: Where do you put them two? And what do you think if he wins a championship? Is he ahead of him, or is he still behind him?
1: Oof, this is a tough question for about 60 seconds left in the show. I would say,
5: I know.
1: I would say, yeah. I don't know, because Allen Iverson was just so good individually. Oh, it's a tough question. I think we can we revisit this the next time I'm on. I think initially I was like, yes, the championship puts Brunson over him, but then you look at just the amount of individual accolades that Iverson has, individually, if we're going head to head, maybe you go Iverson in this just because.
5: It's a tough one, right?
1: It's
5: a tough one.
1: Randy, it's an impossible question. I hate to end the show on an impossible question, but hey, it was a good one. And it's something we can continue to debate as it goes on, as it goes. So thanks to all the callers again. I couldn't have done it without you, obviously. You don't want me coming here and talking to you for 3 straight hours. And it's the magic of the fan is you're involved in it, too. And if you missed any portion of today's show, hit the rewind feature on the Odyssey app. It was the start of the show. It was 2 a.m. Great job to Ray Jarvis behind the glass on this. This was a fast show. To me, it felt fast. So I will see you again next time. And until then, attack Coach McCartan on Twitter, Instagram, Facebook. And don't forget to pre-register for Knicks.com/playoffs. Get into those watch parties. Let's see. Maybe I'll see you there. We've got Joe Beningo from home coming up next right here on The Fan.

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All right, 5 o'clock straight up, Beningo on what could very well be a historic Saturday. 888-808-1019 is the phone number. We're here till 9 o'clock. McMonagle will come your way at that point. Ray Jarvis on the other side of the glass. And indeed, Knicks fans, it is potentially a very historic day as the Knicks can win their first championship tonight since 1973, 53 years ago, when I was a spry 19 years old. I'm 72 now. They can win their first championship in 53 years if they beat the Spurs tonight in Game 5 in San Antonio after the absolutely miraculous comeback in Game 4 at the Garden on Wednesday night. You know, and before we get into all the years and all the different ghosts that, you know, maybe finally are going to be buried, finally, maybe that big dragon is finally going to be slayed after all these years. But the other night, coming back from 29 down, winning the game like they did, the tip in by Ananobi, all of that went down to win that basketball game. I always say this. When you are a team that is trying, as I always say, to slay the dragon, right? That's trying to overcome decades without winning a championship, you have to do it in historic fashion. And not only did the Knicks win 13 straight games in the playoffs, just obliterating, you know, after they lost 2 games to Atlanta, obliterating the Hawks in the last 3 games of that series, obliterating the 76ers, obliterating the Cavaliers. But to come back like they did, the greatest comeback in the history of the NBA Finals, 29 points behind to come back and win it. I mean, you have to do things like that if you're going to break these long, long, long, seemingly never-ending eternal

play again in a series? As the Knicks got swept by the Nets, who had been to the finals 2 years in a row, and Isaiah Thomas, I was in the building that night, coming out after a 39-win Knicks team that was on its way to a first-round sweep at the hands of the Nets, and he comes on the microphone and says, "Welcome to the playoffs." You remember that? Oh, my God. How bad was that? Oh, my God. All the playoff disasters. How about all the terrible decisions that this franchise has made over the years, going all the way back to 1976 when the NBA and the ABA merged, and Roy Bowe, who was running at the time they were the New York Nets, right? And they were coming into the league, and they had to pay that territorial rights fee, or whatever the hell you want to call it, to the Knicks. I think it was $4 million at the time. I guess it was Gulf and Western who were running the Knicks at the time, right? They had to pay this territorial fee. And Roy Bowe offers Dr. J to the Knicks. Well, hold on. And they say no. How different might things have been in the late 70s into the early 80s if the Knicks had taken Julius Erving instead of the money? Think about that for a minute. People don't even remember that. How about when they tried to sign, people don't remember this either, when they tried to sign George McGinnis out of the ABA, the NBA voided the contract, and McGinnis wound up with Dr. J in Philadelphia. How about that? How about the terrible decision that Al Bianchi made, letting Bernard King go, right after he was hurt, after he had that great year, the 83-84 season, when they had that great playoff run, the man-oh-man-oh against Isaiah Thomas, and they beat him in five in the first round. Bernard had that great game. He had 46 points in the clinching game in Detroit, game in overtime. And then, of course, they took the eventual champion Celtics to seven games, you know, won all three games at the Garden. That was at that game six. Larry Bird missing from the corner as the Knicks wound up winning that game, even though they lost in seven. All close games at the Garden. Every game in the Garden, Bernard scored 40-plus. Unfortunately, they couldn't beat him in Boston. They wound up losing in seven. The Celtics went on to win the championship, beating the Lakers in a classic seven-game series that year. But the decision by Bianchi to let King go and preventing us from ever seeing Patrick Ewing and Bernard King play together. And then who will ever forget the night when Bernard King came back to the Garden as a member of the Bullets and put up 49 against the Knicks. You remember that one? That was the one time in my life I actually was rooting against my team because I wanted to see Bernard stick it to him after they stupidly let him get away. Who'll ever forget that wonderful decision? How about the power play? And this really killed the Knicks for a long time. How about the power play decision, right? The struggle between Dave Chekets and Pat Riley. And Pat Riley, after 4 years, faxing, remember this? He faxed his resignation in. That's how he did it, right? Today, he probably would have, emailed it or something like that. I don't know what he would have done today. Chekets wins the power struggle. Knicks fans lose out. Riley goes to Miami. Well, we know what he's done. He won three championships since Riley went to Miami, with LeBron going there and all of that. Right? How about that disastrous decision at the hands of the New York Knicks, right? Typical. Dave Chekets wins, we lose. Riley leaves. How much different would things have been if Pat Riley stayed and had the complete control of the team, if he had was the president and the head coach? How different do you think things would have been for the Knicks? And I know they won the Patrick Ewing lottery. I think the league fixed it. I really do. I still to this day do, right? 1985. They fixed it so the Knicks could get Ewing. But every lottery the Knicks have been in since, and they've been in a number of them, right? Never moved up ever. Not even a slot. Not even a slot. How's the San Antonio Spurs done in the lottery over the years? We really want to get into that. Not even once. They've moved back, never moved up, not one time. All the terrible years. How about all the horrible coaches that we had, right? Lenny Wilkins, Don Chaney. How about the Larry Brown disaster? Oh, my God. Oh, he didn't even make it through the year. How bad was Larry Brown here? Oh, God. How about David

0: Fizdale. How about Mike D'Antoni? All these how about Isaiah? Oh, my God. How about that? How about Isaiah? Like I said, he gets on the microphone. Welcome to the playoffs. Oh, my God. Who will ever? I will never forget that. All the horrible coaches, the terrible decision by Dolan to bring Phil Jackson in, not as the coach, but as the president of the franchise. How'd that work out? He throws all this money at Phil, and that's the only reason Jackson came here, because Dolan, you know, paid him God knows gazillions to come here and be the president of the team, not the coach, the president. How'd that work out? Frank Ntilikina, Porzingis. How about that disaster, Porzingis? Yeah, he was a pretty good Knick when he was here. He couldn't wait to get the hell out of New York. Him and his brother, who was his agent, orchestrating him getting out of New York. And you know what? I'm happy he did. How's it worked out for him? He's been on how many? I think he's been on basically every team in the NBA, Porzingis, when he's not hurt, of course. How about that disaster? Just think about it, Knick fans. All the 20 years in the abyss when they were a laughing the laughing stock, not only in the NBA, they were the laughing stock of professional sports. You got to be kidding me. Oh, they were just an out-and-out disgrace year after year after year. People would come into the Garden. Of course, the Garden, you know, and it's worse than ever now. I mean, all the fraud Knick fans that go to these games. I mean, if you got an extra 50 grand or so to spend on a Knick ticket, maybe you can get there, right? Maybe. I don't know. You know, maybe for 10 grand, you could sit on top of the roof or something like that. I don't know, but, you know. But how about all the fraud Knick fans? How about all the times when, you know, Kobe would come in or LeBron would come in and you'd have the fans rooting for them? Half the building would be Laker fans when they played the Lakers. Half the building would be Cleveland fans or Miami fans when they played the Heat. Or all the Celtic fans when they played Boston, when they had Garnett and they had Pierce and they had Ray Allen and all of that. How about that? All the disasters. It could all end tonight. Think about that. Think about all we have gone through as Knick fans over the last 53 freaking years. Think about it. Does it finally end tonight? Do we finally touch that Larry, the holy grail of the Larry O'Brien trophy? Is it finally in our grasp? Can we envision Jalen Brunson and Karl Anthony Towns holding up that trophy, right? OG Anunoby, maybe the MVP of the finals. That still is determined. Yet to be determined. There's a couple guys in there, too. Brunson, maybe even Towns, maybe. But think about all we have gone through, Knick fans. Think about all the freaking pain that we have had. Think about it. And I'm lucky because I go all the way back. I'm an old man. I go back to 1962. And I've said it repeatedly. You know, when I started watching the Knicks, I was 9 years old. My father took me to the old Garden on 50th and 8th. Right? The old with the big Needicks and all the big sign, you know, the big... whatever they call that in the front, I don't know what they call it, that thing, right? And it would always say what was coming up at the Garden, and you know, Rangers are coming up on Wednesday night, Knicks and Celtics coming up on Saturday, whatever it was. And the doubleheaders, I used to go to doubleheaders, they used to have doubleheaders. Can you imagine going to the Garden now and seeing an NBA doubleheader? Like seeing the Lakers and the Celtics in the day when the Lakers and the Celtics were the teams. You know, you go to the first game and there's Bill Russell, right? Playing against Weston Elgin Baylor. Really? And then the Knicks playing against anybody, whoever they were playing, and they stunk. The days of Richie Guerin and Willie Nauls and Johnny Green and Dick Van Arsdale and guys like Daryl Imhoff, John Rudometkin. People don't even know who these people are. Right? I mean, just, oh my God, how bad they were. I go back so far that I remember the Syracuse Nationals, the Cincinnati Royals, the Chicago Zephyrs, the Philadelphia Warriors. Really? I don't go back to the Minneapolis Lakers. They were in L.A. when I started watching. But just think about that. I mean, it's unbelievable. and all the pain. And then finally Willis got there, and then they finally, you know, things all changed, right? Red Holtzman took over for Eddie Donovan as the head coach. Donovan actually became the GM. You know, they made the Dave DeBuscher trade. Bill Bradley came. Cassie Russell came. They drafted Clyde Frazier after his great NIT performance of Southern Illinois in 1967. They drafted Phil Jackson. All things, everything finally came together for the Knicks. And they win that championship in 1970. Unbelievable. And the one game that I can compare to Wednesday night, the one game, Game 5, 1970 Finals. Series tied 2-2 with the Lakers at the Garden. And remember, back then, these games weren't on TV. You didn't see these. You saw the road games. You didn't see the home games. The Game 7, the night Willis walked out of the tunnel and hit his first two shots, and then Clyde went crazy and we won the championship, the first one. That game was on tape delay in New York. Think about it. I listened to that game with Marv Albert and John Andres on the radio. And the same with that Game 5. 2-2, series tied. Willis goes down with the knee injury. And Willis was never the same after that. Willis, even though they won another title, he was never quite the same guy. Willis goes down with the knee injury. Somehow, Knicks are down, like, they're getting killed. They're down 20, 22, whatever they were down in that game. And they come back, and they win that game behind Dave DeBuscher. Dave Stallworth had a big game. They were guarding Chamberlain, and somehow they come back to win that game. And in Game 6 in L.A., Willis doesn't play. Wilt goes off for 45 in that game. And then we all know what happened in Game 7, the iconic moment when Willis comes out of the tunnel. I listened to that game on the radio. Marv Albert, John Andres. The games in L.A. were on TV, not the games in New York. Think about that, Knicks fans, right? And then you know, what happened after that? They're losing 71 to the Bullets. They get to the finals in 72, right? They make the trade for Earl LaPearl. They make the trade for Jerry Lucas, who, you know, helps lead them to the finals in 72. And they lose to the Lakers in 5. And then they come back the next year, the unbelievable series when they beat the Celtics in Game 7 in Boston, became the first team ever to win a Game 7 in the Boston Garden, you know? First opponent ever to do it, and they go on to beat the Lakers in 5. And then from then on, 53 years of the abyss. It could all end tonight. Could all end tonight. And one thing about this, remember this. You look at what the Knicks have done so far in the playoffs. In these close, they've closed out every series so far, all three series so far on the road. Game 6 in Atlanta, they beat them by 51 points. Game 4 in Philadelphia on I believe it was Mother's Day. Wasn't that Mother's Day? I think it was Mother's Day. Game 4 in Philadelphia, right? They won by 30. They could have won that game by 70. Game 4 in Cleveland, when they closed out the overrated Cavaliers, they beat them by 37 points. How great would it be tonight if they close it out in San Antonio and blow their doors off? Could you imagine us sitting there in the fourth quarter and basically having a party? Think about that. Is that possible? Could that happen again? I don't know what to say. I mean, this is a place that I have not been in a long, long, long time. It's been 32 years for the Rangers. It's been 40 years for the Mets. We all know the Jets. They're going on 60. And the Knicks at 53 freaking years. It's been a long time since this old man has been in position to see one of his teams, especially this team, win a championship. Never thought I'd see it again. I have to tell you, never thought I'd ever see another one. I really. And the job that Leon Rose has done, right? Tremendous. Give Leon Rose all the credit in the world. Worldwide West, tremendous job as well. Give Tom Thibodeau credit. Tom Thibodeau deserves credit here. He's not the coach anymore, but he took us, you know, to a certain point. And now Mike Brown is looking to take us to the promised land, to the Holy Grail, to Nirvana, to a world championship. Roll that off your tongue, Knicks fans. a world championship. Unbelievable. June 14th, 2026. Does the long wait, does it finally end? Did a ghost finally get buried? Is the dragon finally slayed? Let's hope it all ends tonight in San Antonio. 888-808-1019. Beningo on a very, could be a historic Saturday. We're here till 9 o'clock. McMonagle will come your way. We'll be back after this.
1: A season like we've never experienced once again produced magical moments as what began as a Madison Square massacre turned into a Madison Square miracle, with the Knicks completing the biggest comeback in NBA Finals history. 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Will they bring a championship back home to New York? 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

0: You know, people notice a smile before just about anything else. And when you feel good about yours, it changes everything. Hey, how you doing? It's me, Stickman. And there was a time that I didn't love mine. My teeth needed work. I smiled less because of it. And Chattanooga Dental Care changed all that over 10 years ago. 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
6: 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And, of course, needless to say, game 5 tonight at 8:30 in San Antonio. I got a programming note. If the Knicks win tonight, special show tomorrow, 1 in the afternoon. I'll be on from 1 to 4. Tomorrow afternoon, if the Knicks win tonight, and we will celebrate the third championship, well, long overdue, as we all know, of the New York Knicks. So tomorrow, if the Knicks win tonight, I'll be on from 1 to 4 tomorrow afternoon on The Fan for a celebratory Knicks show. 888-808-1019, to the phones we go. My good buddy Chris and Baldwin will start us off. Chris, go ahead, baby.
7: Joe B, what's up, babe? Top of the morning to you.
6: How you doing, baby?
7: I'm doing good. I'm doing great, Joe. I'm pumped just like you are. Are you going down the history of the team? I mean, I couldn't believe it, too. You mentioned on your podcast a week or two ago, and you mentioned it again today, the Knicks turning down a Dr. Dre,
6: think about
7: Dr.
6: that.
7: J trade. I couldn't believe that.
6: Well, it wasn't even a trade. No, bro, it wasn't a trade. They were given, Roy Bowe was giving Irving to the Knicks instead of the money, and they wanted the money. Yeah. Could you imagine how different things would have been if Dr. J came to the Garden? Come on.
7: Unbelievable. I just can't even picture it. And, you know, and then you mentioned it on your podcast yesterday and now today too, watching the finals on tape delay. I mean, I even you go, you know, you've always mentioned it too, watching the double headers at the Garden. I just, you know, the life has changed a lot, Joe, since you were young
6: well,
7: guy.
6: Look, when I was going to games back, the NBA was nothing. I mean, bro, the NBA, it was an afterthought. In the world of professional sports, college basketball was much bigger than the NBA. The NIT was huge back then. You know,
7: I mean,
6: it was a completely different world
7: totally
6: than
7: different.
6: It is now. Yep.
7: Joe, as you mentioned, one game away from the Holy Grail and possibly the Joe B. Moonwalk. That's still on the table.

0: So are you going to be doing the moonwalk?
1: I have. Let me just say this. Here's the deal. Okay. And I got my daughter coming in from Alabama today. I got to go pick her up at the airport later on. And then my other daughter, who's been right along with me on this run with the Knicks. I mean, she was texting me the other night going nuts. Aaron, right. Right. She even called me after the game. I guess she's coming over to watch the game tonight. If we win tonight or whenever we win, whenever, hopefully tonight, we get it done tonight. I have a special thing that I will be doing. I have a special little video that I will do. So I'll leave it at that. You'll have to check that out.
0: I'll be checking it out, Joe. If you do end up doing the moonwalk, is it you're going to be trying to like fall or whatever Michael Jackson used to do? He used to fall forward, lean forward, and defy gravity. You're going to do that?
1: I don't think I can possibly defy gravity anymore, Chris. I think me defying gravity would put me in one of my favorite places, Hackensack Hospital. I have very little love for that place. But, I don't need to be going there, I can tell you right now. I don't need it.
0: So I'm listening to JJ's podcast the other day, and he actually called you out for you texted him at like 10:15 game four. You were texting him 53 years and counting. You counted the Knicks out. So my question to you, Joe, is when did you start believing? When did you start believing that this comeback was going to happen?
1: I believe the comeback was going to happen when the buzzer sounded, okay, after Castle couldn't get the shot off and we won. I'm watching this comeback. My daughter's texting me, she's going crazy. Oh, my God, I'm screaming at home, right? And I'm watching the comeback, and I'm saying, you know what? They better freaking win this game. And when Josh Hart missed that layup, when he should have dunked the ball, I don't know what he was thinking about, when he missed that layup, I'm like, yeah, come on. I said, this comeback is great, but if they don't win, this is a disaster.
0: It would have been worse.
1: Right.
0: Yeah,
1: let me just say this, Chris, and even when Ananobi tipped the ball in, okay, they still had 1.2 seconds left.
0: Too much time.
1: Right, and if Carl Anthony Towns, and people forget this, if Carl Anthony doesn't get his fingernail on inbound pass, who knows what happens, So that's when I started. That's when I started celebrating a little bit. Not until the very end of the game.
0: I mean, I started to believe. I was watching with my brother and my wife in the man cave, which I know you don't like calling it the man. It's the fan cave. The fan cave.
1: Now, there you go. I like
0: my
1: that.
0: My son's name is. Well, my son's name is Cameron, so we call it the Cam Cave now because he kind of taken over everything. So Brunson, when he shot that three in Wemby's face and he got it down to one, I believe, I was like, man, they might actually do this. But then, like you said, you had the Josh Hart miss a layup in there. You actually had him miss a box out not too long after that when he fouled Castle, and Castle hits the free throws. So another big mistake on his part.
1: Yep.
0: And then they go – Brunson misses the shot with like 15 seconds left, and Cat tips the ball, and then all of a sudden – OG comes out of nowhere, chases Fox down, gets the block, which is probably going to go up there with the Tayshaun Prince chasing down Reggie Miller and LeBron chasing down with the Warriors. Unbelievable play, and then you got the tip in to finish it off. Actually, they said this yesterday. I saw it on Twitter. OG's the fourth or fifth person. He had 30 plus points and the go ahead field goal in the finals. It was MJ in 97. Olajuwon in 95, Kareem in 74, and Jerry West in 62. So I'd say he's in pretty good company with that, man. I mean, he's the MVP of this series, I believe.
1: I think he's taking the lead. He had 28 points in the game they lost in game three, too. He was their best player. Really, for the last two games, he's been their best player. I would agree with that. Yep.
0: He's been, he was hitting three after three, and him and Brunson carrying this team in the third, fourth to get him back into the game. You talk about, this guy too. He was also, I thought he was robbed of all defense, first team.
1: Oh, definitely. Definitely.
0: And
1: how
0: I know
1: about Brunson? Brunson didn't make first team all NBA. How's that? He made the second team. We get let's be real. This team gets absolutely no respect whatsoever. Even tonight, I understand the game's on the road. They're 5.5-point underdog tonight, Chris. Come on.
0: Their superstars aren't the usual superstars the NBA likes, I guess. They're very humble, quiet. They're very selfless players, superstars. And that's, I think, what we all love about this team. Yep. So it doesn't matter. You know, you had a Jose Alvarado come out of nowhere playing.
1: How big
0: huge
1: was he? How huge was he in that game, Alvarado?
0: Joe, they're calling him Juan Starks on Twitter. I mean, he propelled this offense, bringing up the bringing up the ball and setting up the offense. I mean, that was, I know, and obviously got to give Mike Brown credit for keeping him in the game.
1: Yep.
0: And letting him get his shine there. And he had some big threes, you know. It was unbelievable, man. And then you had Cat, you know, 65 seconds into the game, he's got two fouls. I don't know how you reverse that call.
1: Bro, you know why they reversed the call? I'll tell you right now, because Victor Wembanyama, let's be honest, he is the new golden boy of the NBA. That's it. He has taken over the mantle, the Michael Jordan, LeBron James mantle, now goes to Victor Wembanyama. The league loves this guy. This guy gets away with whatever he wants. He got away with throwing Brunson to the ground in game three. He should have got a flagrant there. They finally gave him one the other day when he elbowed a Cat in the face. I mean, come on. Mm-hmm. That's why. Am I right? Right or wrong? Does he ever foul this guy? Yeah. I mean, come on.
0: No, I think I know he had zero fouls at one point in the fourth quarter. I mean, it was unbelievable.
1: And zero fouls.
0: You know, we talk about OG getting, he was robbed of first team defense. I mean, I know I've just been watching him this series a lot, but I mean, I don't think he's defensive player of the year. I think OG's been the best defensive player on the court. I know he's 7'4", Wemby, but you've had, you know, OG's attacked him. You had, had the three earlier.
1: He had that one dunk
0: season,
1: on him. He had that dunk
0: series.
1: On him in game two in San Antonio. He basically dunked in his face. Right?
0: You had Brunson shooting the three in his face yesterday, day. They're running the pick and roll on him. Yep. I mean, I don't know. He was gassed, Joe, by the fourth quarter. He was gassed. He missed those two free throws. You could tell he's gassed right now. And I do think they end up winning this tonight, Joe. You know, it's back-to-back game sevens for the Spurs the past two series. You're starting to see the tired Spurs.
1: I think
0: Minnesota
1: was six games, bro. They didn't go seven. It went six games against Minnesota.
0: Okay, so six and then seven games.
1: Right,
0: and then, you know, they scored 30 points in the second half. Right? I think 16 in the fourth.
1: Yep.
0: I think there's a good chance, Joe, it's over in five. I don't know how you can come back from that mentally, physically.
1: Well, just remember one thing. Remember one thing, Chris. The officials are going to give them every call again. Get ready for that. You know that's happening. Who are they going to get? Remember in game three, Mikal Bridges, and he hasn't done anything in the last two games, but forget that. Game three, he got two fouls right away. And then in game four, Karl Anthony got two fouls right away. Who are they going to put in foul trouble tonight in the first 3 minutes of the game?
0: And Mikal Bridges, I never see in foul trouble. So, I mean, it's changing the whole, they're getting into the rhythm. I mean, the Knicks have been the first, I think they said the first team, they're down double digits in every game of the final so far in the first quarter. So, and a big part of that is in this early foul trouble, like you said, and I hate blaming the refs, but I mean, the Cat would, and then just reversing that, it's just unacceptable. I don't know how that happens, like you said, and Wemby's getting away with you know, hitting guys in their head, our star players in the head. Joe, I know you have a ton of calls. I'll try to call in tomorrow.
1: All right, Chris.
0: They win tonight. Let's get it done tonight. I'm ready to see that moonwalk. I'm hoping to hear from Omar from Brooklyn. And thank you for your time, Joe. Let's
1: Chris,
0: go,
1: God
0: Knicks.
1: Bless. All the best to the family. 888-808-1019. Mikey in Yonkers. Mikey.
2: Joe.
1: You live, Mike, or what? Have you slept?
2: I am so nervous, and I am so nervous. I mean, this is Joe. You did the long and winding road the last 53 years, and I've been there with you, walking right by you.
1: I know you have. I know
2: and
1: you've
2: these
1: been
2: kids,
1: there, baby.
2: These kids today, I hope they appreciate the moment that is hopefully going to happen. You know, nothing is guaranteed, Joe, in this world.
1: Nothing.
2: We know it better than anyone.
1: Yep.
2: What they saw the other night with Anobi was, if you know, I know you noticed, Joe, but he was wide open on the side in the foul line there. If Brunson would have hit him, he would have had a wide open jump shot. And he didn't just stand there and watch the ball. He went to the rim. And what were the odds of him getting there at that moment to tip that ball in, because what's-his-name was ready to swat it away, Vassell or Castle. One of them two was right there. Mm-hmm. And if they swat that ball away, game over.
1: Yeah, yeah. Look, I think the gods are finally smiling on us, bro. I mean, if we don't win now, I've said this coming into the finals. If we don't win this today, or it doesn't have to be tonight, but I mean, we'd like to end it tonight. But if we don't win this now, what are we winning? I mean, the time is now. This is our time. Our time is now. Let's be honest about it, Mike.
2: Yeah,
1: it's our time, okay? This is our moment. Right. This team we're playing, they're going to have their time. That team's going to be very difficult to deal with once they figure out what it takes to really be a champion with all these young guys, you know, with Dylan Harper and Castle and Wembanyama, all these guys. They're going to be tough to deal with, but it's our time now, bro. This is it. This is it.
2: Yeah, Joe, when we were kids and now we're old men, and it's been a – oh, my God, we've been beaten and kicked and
1: yep.
2: laughed at and humiliated, and now is our time. And I heard something on the radio the other day, and that's why I have to say, you know I love to sing, Joe. I'm not a good singer, but I love to sing.
1: Well, I sing too, bro. You know that. I don't care.
2: Yep,
1: I do it.
2: And,
1: so.
2: And this
1: There's
2: is,
1: certain
2: is,
1: songs I could pull off. I could pull off some songs. Go ahead, bro.
2: We're in heaven, like heaven, and our hearts beat so that I can hardly breathe. And we're going to find that happiness we seek when the Knicks win the championship this week.
1: Oh, I like that. Who is that? Where did you hear that?
2: That's Ella Fitzgerald and Satchmo.
1: Is that who that is?
2: Cheek to Cheek.
1: Cheek to Cheek. So Louis Armstrong and Ella Fitzgerald. Right.
2: Right.
1: How about that? That's pretty cool. That's good, bro. Good job. This
2: Thanks,
1: is what
2: Joe.
1: Makes you great, Mike. You know, this is what makes you great, okay?
2: Great. I'm not great. I have great friends. That's what makes me great.
1: Oh, come on,
2: I have
1: stop.
2: Great friends like you and all the guys that come to Hackensack that I love tremendously. I can't say enough good things about them. But hopefully we get this done tomorrow night, Joe.
1: Tonight.
2: I'm hopefully we get this
1: Flip
2: done
1: it out.
2: Tonight.
1: Right.
2: And tomorrow I'll be running up to the Tappan Zee Bridge. Something I don't know.
1: Yeah. Well, hang in there. Just be safe, all right, Mike? Be safe.
2: Oh, yeah. That's another thing, Joe. I hope these kids realize.
1: Oh, please. Go ahead.
2: That they don't have to burn the city down when we win the championship.
1: You know what? You hit it right on the head. Mikey, thanks for the call. We'll talk. I'm sure we'll talk within the next 2 days. Yeah. We win this tonight or whenever we do. You know, let's enjoy it the right way. How about these? We don't need any riots in New York. You know, we're not L.A. here, okay? This is not Detroit, all right? This is not Chicago. They win the championship. Let's do it. Let's enjoy it the right way. Don't be burning the city down. Don't be smashing cars. Don't be throwing stuff at police, all right? Can we do that? And let's be real. The people that are doing that, they're not even basketball fans. How many people out there screaming, oh, they don't even know what the hell they're screaming about. Let's be real. No, we don't need to. This is New York City, and I understand that, you know, maybe New York isn't quite what it's been in years gone by, and I don't want to get into the reasons why. Everybody knows what they are. But enough. We don't need any of that. If they win this and finally get this done and finally slay this dragon, let's enjoy it. Let's enjoy what we have finally seen after all these years. 888-808-1019. Beningo on a Saturday. We'll break here. Back with your calls. We're here till McMonagle at 9.
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11: 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Here till 9 o'clock, McMonagle will come your way. Spencer in East Windsor is on The Fan. Spencer, how are you?
12: It is so hard to get in touch with you, so forgive me. I just want to first offer you belated condolences on the passing of your sister.
11: Well, thank you.
12: And I hope
11: thank
12: that after the Knicks championship, that will happen, because Karl-Anthony Towns is not going to get fouled in the first 2 minutes of the game. I would like to talk a little bit more with you about you know, the Jets schedule and how I'm pleased that the games are all at 1 o'clock. But
11: oh, thank God. How good. Let me tell you, by the way, how great is that? I saw somebody in some of the columns, I think it was Costello, writing about that, you know, it's like a bad thing. I think every Jet fan is thrilled there's no night games, right
12: or wrong. Absolutely. 100%. Football games, the Jets games, they were meant to be at 1 o'clock. I don't need to watch them in Barcelona. I don't need to see them in Australia.
11: Amen.
12: I don't like having to wake up and roll out of the bed, you know, and set an alarm to watch a Jets game. But we shall talk about that another time. By the way, Joe is so popular. Anybody out there who's trying to call Joe now, forget it. You're not going to get through. You're going to get a busy signal. If you don't call, if it's 601 or 501, you haven't reached in the WFAN yet, you're not going to reach Joe. So you really got to plan it to talk to you.
11: Thanks,
12: Joe. I look at what's happening to Mike Brown, because to me, this is really the most amazing thing. The guy comes in, hardly the first choice of the New York Knicks.
11: Yep, they
12: and throughout
11: Jason
12: the season,
11: Kidd.
12: Yeah, Jason Kidd, and then they wanted Mizzou, and then they wanted
11: all these other guys,
12: you know, to be the coach.
11: Right.
12: He's really like the seventh choice, and he receives an underwhelming reception from the Knicks fans throughout the season. You know, there is discussions, you know, conversations amongst Knicks fans of, will Mike Brown even last throughout the season? Is he going to be a one and done coach? Billy Donovan becomes available.
11: Right.
12: Even talk late in the season, you know, what, maybe we'll go get Billy Donovan after the season is done. And even into the playoffs, Joe, you know, down 2-1 to Atlanta, you know, there's talk of, well, you know, the Knicks don't, if they don't fix this, you know, then Mike Brown, you know, could be on his way out the door. And now, with where they are now, I mean, it is just amazing to think how his life is going to change, Joe. It feels like being witness to the burning bush talking to Moses. That's how big of a moment this is. Seriously.
11: He is
12: going to turn into New York royalty. Put yourself in his shoes. Imagine him being on a beach a couple weeks after this championship is taken care of. And I can imagine him thinking, because he won't think it now, but you're thinking, the Knicks, what, 53 years? How the heck did the New York Knicks, one of the leading franchises in the NBA, how did they go 53 years without winning a title again? How did that happen? And I'm sure him and other NBA coaches talked about it, and I'm sure something thought, you know, someday some guy's going to get hired in New York, and some guy is going to lead them, you know, to a title. It must be amazing to think that he's the guy. That's how I would feel, Joe. He is the guy to pull the sword from the stone of the Knicks championship drought. It's remarkable. I mean, what do you think?
11: Nah, you know, that's you put it very well there about Mike Brown. You're right. He was about the seventh choice. They definitely wanted Jason Kidd first. You're right. These other guys they wanted, he was the lad. He was an afterthought. They finally hired him. And let's be real. I mean, this guy's done a magnificent job. From the fact that he plays every play. Basically, this team is 10 deep. You got five guys off the bench, and every one of them, Alvarado was the big guy the other night in game 4. But every one of these guys, Shamit, Mitchell Robinson, Clarkson, who I'm missing one guy, Deuce McBride. Every one of these guys has done something for them in these playoffs. He's done a magnificent job. The move to run the offense through Karl-Anthony Towns after they lost game 3 in Atlanta. There's no question about it, bro. No, it's unbelievable.
12: He has kept them very focused. He is the reason why that they're able to win these games when they're down, you know, by 22 in the first game, while they were down by 29 in that last game. He's the reason for that. He keeps the noise out. You know, Joe, a lot of fans are going to talk to you about, you know, what it means, you know, for this Knicks championship that is going to happen, you know, and everybody's like, you know, they've been waiting for such a long time. That's another thing that really fascinates me. The people who have just been waiting and waiting and waiting. And I know what it means to you. You think that it's never going to happen. In my family, my path to becoming a sports fan, it wasn't the typical story. It wasn't my father, you know, sitting me down and watching baseball games and football games. My father was a music and arts and science guy, and so were his brothers. When the family would get together, the fun thing to do was to take out the violins, open up the Bach and the Beethoven, and play their music. You know, that was fun for them. In 1986, we celebrated my grandparents' 50th anniversary. We went to Windows on the World, the night that the New York Giants played the Denver Broncos in the Super Bowl. And wow, as we're going up the elevator, my Uncle David, he says, "Isn't it great that we don't care about sports?"
11: Is that what he really said? This is the day the Giants won the Super Bowl in Pasadena. And your Uncle David said this, that we don't care about
12: sports.
11: How
12: David,
11: old were you? How old were you?
12: I was in junior high school at the time.
11: Okay. Okay.
12: So I'm going up the elevator, and of course, I'm a big baseball fan at that point.
11: Right.
12: I'm thinking, I don't really want to tell you what I really think. But my path to becoming an NBA fan was through my Uncle Dorian, who's like you, a longtime Knicks fan. And through this run, you know, especially after that win the other day, I tried talking to him about, you know, where he was when he saw the last Knicks championship. I tried to ask him what it felt like when he saw Reed come out of the tunnel. I tried to ask him, you know, did you watch the game on tape delay or did you see the game live? Like, what was your experience like? Did you watch the game with your buddies?
11: Right.
12: Where were you? So he gave me a little bit of information, but, you know, I, for whatever reason, I just can't extract that kind of stuff from my uncle. You know, he doesn't really go deep like that. You know, so that's why it is a privilege for me to talk to a big, longtime New York Knicks fan, you know, like yourself, because I feel the energy and I feel the energy of my friends. You know that I'm a Brooklyn Nets fan, okay? But I love what's going on with the New York Knicks. I've got some very righteous New York Knicks fans. My friend Airtight Willie from Twitter.
11: Wow. So wait, so hold on. So you are a Brooklyn Nets fan. My great old partner Evan Roberts, also a Brooklyn Nets fan. By the way, they got hosed again. How bad did they get screwed in this lottery to get the sixth pick in the lottery? You got to be kidding me.
12: What a waste of time.
11: No, it's a joke. It's a joke. Let me tell you something. I really believe this with the Nets, okay? And I have no ill will toward the Brooklyn Nets. They've never really been a factor to me, okay?
12: I know.
11: You know, and I'm not knocking you. I'm just saying. But they should have never left New Jersey. They were more of an entity in New Jersey than they are in Brooklyn. Right. I mean, am I wrong? Am I wrong saying that? Maybe I am. I don't know. Do you think that or not?
12: Well, I got to tell you, Joe, from my point of view, when they were in New Jersey, it was more convenient for me to get to the games.
11: Right.
12: So it was easier. But I mean, I actually have to admit, I think moving to Brooklyn for them was the right move. I think having that Brooklyn on their jersey definitely helped out. But I don't want to get too caught up in Brooklyn Nets. We'll get into that after the Knicks championship, Joe.
11: Let's hope so.
12: I was at that game, by the way, that game one of 2004. You know, when Jason Kidd, you know, looked down at Tiny Tim. That was something to be a part of. But knowing like what you guys are going through, you know, and knowing how much
11: time,
12: you
11: bro.
12: Want this to happen, it's like what I see happening to you, I hope happens to me, and I also hope that, you know, when we circle back to our New York Jets someday, that we are feeling that energy, that it happens for us, that it circles back to us. I want a piece of that show, so I'm living vicariously through you.
11: Let me say, Spencer, thank you for the call. Best of luck to your Nets going forward. I feel bad for you guys. I really do. Look, this might be it for me. I mean, I look at the teams I root for, and thanks for the call. I look at the teams I root for. Knicks win this tie. Hopefully they get it done tonight. But after this, what team is giving me a championship? I mean, I think the Jets are going to be a lot better. I love what Darren Mooji has done, but they're still light years away from winning a Super Bowl. You know, the Mets, forget about it. A nice win last night. I mean, how about that? Bichette, a grand slam, six RBIs, really. It beat Atlanta. But, I mean, they're not going nowhere. You know, you're in fantasy land if you're a Met fan and you think somehow the Mets are making the playoffs this year. It's not happening. Stearns killed this team, especially when he let Pete Alonso walk. So they're not close to winning. Forget about the Rangers. I mean, Chris Drury's destroyed that team. So, I mean, this is it. Well, I mean, you know, who knows? This might be it for me. So I'm waiting a long time. It's time. Ross in Bergen. Ross, how are you, baby?
13: What's going on, man?
11: How are you?
13: Joey.
11: What's happening?
13: I haven't been this nervous in a long time, man. I feel like you ever get like those New Year's Eve, those jitters when it feels like Armageddon and you're seeing like time zone after time zone going to the new year and it feels like the end of the world the way people are acting and you're waiting for you to be that time zone that hits the new year. I kind of feel like us as New York City. You know, we've seen, I mean, forget it, with Boston winning titles every other year. Philly's got the Eagles. L.A., the rich get richer. Denver's got the Nuggets. Toronto had the miracle Raptors. The Bay Area, the Warriors, finally. It's looking like it's our turn, bro. Bro, I did the math while I was on hold. The only team, because you remember, you guys moved out of Astoria in the middle of October 09, right?
14: Yep.
13: So the only entire playoff run that wound up ending in a championship since that you guys moved to Manhattan was the 2011 Giants. This would be only the second ever title since the fan moved to Manhattan. Because the 09 Yankees won, but that run technically started. You guys were still in Astoria.
14: Right.
13: I mean,
14: right.
13: Can you believe that, man?
14: Well, look, think about this, man. I have never seen my team win since I've been doing this. I started in 95, so it was a year after the Rangers won.
13: Oh, my God, you're right.
14: So I have never, since I've been working at WFAN, I got a call the other day from the great Sugar Ray Martel, my old producer, and he said, bro, as long as I've known you, you know, you're working on a fan. You have never seen one of your teams win a championship.
13: That's incredible.
14: Think about that.
13: Because your last, well, it would be my last one was before I was even alive as the Rangers. This technically for me,
14: right.
13: This would be my championship virginity. I mean,
14: right.
13: I'm on third base right now, technically for the first time ever. Because you got to think, technically when they won game two is the closest by math I've ever gotten to a championship. All I've ever had was 2015 and the Mets. 14 was the Rangers that ended. Both of those ended in five.
14: Yep.
13: So I'm already the closest I've ever been to a championship, man. But listen, when you went down memory lane throughout your whole life, you know, Willis Reed, Earl LaPearl, Walt Clyde Frazier, some of these names, like I look at my life now and Jalen Brunson, Carl Anthony Towns, OG Anunoby, those are names to my life. Like there'll be a team in 2076, the 76 Knicks will be a bunch of stiffs, and I'll be calling up one day saying, where's the guy like that? It's like, where's the Jalen Brunson? Where's the Josh Hart?
14: By the way, Ross, you won't be calling me, I can tell you that.
13: Nah, 70 years young, Joe. 70 years young.
14: Oh, the pain. Let me say this, Ross, because I got to go to the top of the hour here, and we'll talk. Call me tomorrow if we win, because I'll be on tomorrow from 1 to 4 if
13: God
14: we win
13: bless,
14: the game.
13: Bro.
14: All right? God bless
13: Fingers
14: you, Ross.
13: Crossed, man. Thank you, man.
14: You'll be well. Just think about this, right? All the guys who are on, you know, all the retired numbers on top of the garden right now, all those guys from the championship team, they're all up there, right? Clyde's up there. Willis is up there. The Bush is up there. Bradley's up there. Barnett's up there. The Pearl is up there. They're all up there. Right? All the champion Knicks. Red Holtzman has his thing up there. They're all hanging from the rafters. Well, they win this championship, you're going to see a bunch of guys. You know, you're going to see number 11. You're going to see number 32. You're going to see number 8. You're going to see all these numbers that are going to join all those champions if they win this championship. Think about that. 888-808-1019. Beningo on a Saturday. Top of the hour. We'll be back with more. We're here to McMonagle at 9.
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All right, 6:01, top of the hour. That was a quick break. We didn't go on a Saturday, a potentially historic Saturday. 888-808-1019 is the phone number. We'll be here till 9 o'clock when Chris McMonagle will come your way. Don't forget, if we win tonight, if the Knicks win the championship tonight, a special three-hour show tomorrow afternoon, 1 to 4, I will be on, and we will be celebrating the Knicks championship if they win tonight. So check that out tomorrow. Also, John Harper is going to join us at 8 o'clock, 8:05. He will join us in a couple hours. We'll talk a little bit. We'll talk about the Knicks. He's a big basketball guy as well. Maybe a little bit on the Mets, but it's a Knick day. It's Knick time and all of that. Game 5 tonight in San Antonio. Can they finally get it done? And one thing about this series for the first four games, let's be honest about this too. Not only have the Knicks had to overcome the San Antonio Spurs, the Knicks have had to overcome the league. The Knicks have had to overcome the officiating. Because you say whatever you want, man.

0: Tony will hoist the freaking trophy at the Garden. Avery Johnson, remember, had a big game. I think Sprewell had a great game that night for the Knicks, but they, you know, they didn't win. But so I was there for that, you know? And, boy, how great. As much as I would love to see them win it at home, and I'd love to see them win it at the Garden. I really would. I really would. But I want this over. And wouldn't it be great, I said this at the top of the hour at 5 o'clock, wouldn't this be great if they won this the way they've won every other series and the closeout game on the road, just blowing the doors off the Spurs? Is that possible tonight? Can we get like a party with 10 minutes to go in the game and we are partying that we know the championship is here? Is that possible? I mean, you know what? This has been a tough series, man. The Knicks have won 2 games by 1 point. The first game was no easy game. Would they win that game by 8? I think they won that game by 8 the first game. That was no easy game, right? They lost, obviously. They lose game 3. So these games have been close. This has not been the cakewalk that it was against Philadelphia and Cleveland and really the last 3 games against the Hawks. Maybe we get that tonight. Maybe the Spurs are ready to finally cash it in, fold it in, mail it in, and we get that blowout party tonight. Can we get that? How great would that be? 888-808-1019. Matt in Queens is on the Fan. Matt, how are you?
1: Good morning, Joe. How are you?
0: I'm good, bro. What's shaking?
1: I am still in disbelief from Wednesday night. Let me tell you. I mean, that was a comeback that I have not...
0: Yep.
1: It defies words. But here's the thing. And I've heard a lot of people talking like, you know, again, 3-1, I would sign for that in a heartbeat. I could not be happier where they are, mm-hmm. but it is far from over. Teams far have come from back over. From 3-1 before.
0: Yep.
1: You know, and
0: only one team in the history of the finals has ever come back from being down 3-1, and that was LeBron's Cavaliers mm-hmm. against the Warriors 10 mm-hmm. years ago. That's the only one.
1: Yeah. Yes, but it has happened, and right. you right. know, I mean, Lord hopes it does not happen this
0: no.
1: year.
0: No.
1: But until the confetti is falling, that's when I will be celebrating. And here's yep. the, and as great as the OG Anunoby tip-in was, if the Knicks don't close it out, it's just going to be the basketball version of Andy Chavez.
0: Oh my God! If they don't win this series now, this would then, you know what, bro? This would make the Charles Smith Memorial look like one of the great moments in the history of the franchise.
1: Yeah.
0: Really, if they ever blew this series now, no doubt about it.
1: And you know, I mean, it could happen, but you know, look, I'm optimistic. I think they win it tonight. I really do. The Knicks have been fantastic in closeout games. The Knicks have been the better team, as you just alluded to a moment ago. They've not just you know have beaten the Spurs. They've beaten the Spurs and the officials.
0: Yep.
1: Which, I mean, some of the officiating, and I don't like to blame the refs. You know, the refs were not the reason the Knicks turned it over, you know, a bunch of times to start game 3, or they had some of the sloppy play. But, I mean, these officials, my oh my, it's, I mean, again, you've called Wembanyama the golden child, which he really is. You know,
0: no doubt about it.
1: He can't do anything wrong.
0: No doubt.
1: I'm thinking about in game 3, they called that flagrant foul on Brunson because he didn't give, I'm blanking on who it was, the guy in the Spurs, any room to land. And in game 4, with 7.5 minutes to go, Keldon Johnson, Towns shoots a 3. Keldon Johnson basically lands on Towns' foot. Towns throws in, you know, falls into the front row of the stands. And,
0: well,
1: know,
0: he gets no calls. If there's one guy that never gets any calls, it's Karl Anthony Towns. How many times have you seen this guy go to the basket, get clobbered, and they never call it? But they can't wait to call offensive fouls on him, right or wrong. It's unbelievable.
1: It was getting comical to start game 4. It really was. You know, I didn't know whether to laugh or cry, quite frankly. But, you know, notwithstanding that, the Knicks are up 3-1. Could not be happier. And credit to Mike Brown, you know, for making the adjustments that he's made, having the bench go deep. Although I do think that Thibodeau should get a little bit of credit.
0: Oh,
1: for,
0: yes.
1: For
0: no question one, about it.
1: For multiple reasons, but one, and I think Barkley was talking about how the Spurs looked gassed at the end of the game, end of game 4, and the Knicks simply did not. Brunson played the entirety of the second half, and I wonder, because Thibodeau had the Knicks playing, you know, I mean, he played basically seven players. He had that team

0: condition. And I wonder if some of the conditioning that he had the Knicks on is paying dividends, you know, this year, a year later, where the Knicks are ready to play all four quarters in San Antonio. At least their starters simply did not look that way.
1: Yep.
0: But Joe, hey, hopefully tonight's the night, a party 53 years in the making. Let us hope.
1: Yeah. Yeah. Hey, Let's, thank you for the call. I appreciate it, Matt. Yeah, look, I mean, what can I say? It's been unreal. Tom Thibodeau deserves credit. There's no doubt. I mean, you have to give him credit. I mean, he took this team. He was the coach of this team. And he really, along with Leon Rose, really put them back on the map. Got him in the playoffs. Four out of 5 years. They lost that one the first year to Atlanta. You know, that was before Brunson got here when, you know, he's still Julius Randle, you know, was on the team. You know, Randle and those guys, Barrett, I guess, you know, those guys were still on the team. And then they didn't make the playoffs, and then they had some, you know, tough playoff losses. They lost to Miami. Well, they lost to the Hawks that year. They lost to Miami. They lost 2 years in a row to Indiana. They lost a game 7 at the Garden in the second round a couple of years ago. Last year, losing, you know, losing to the Pacers in the conference finals in 6. That game 1 loss at home with Halliburton hitting that crazy shot and all of that. But you got to give Thibodeau credit, man. He took them to the brink, and now Mike Brown is ready to take them to the promised land. And it's so true about Mike Brown, man. He has put himself in a place that it is a life-changing place for Mike Brown. You know, he's been a nice coach. He was the head coach of the Cavaliers when he went to the finals and got swept by the Spurs, you know, back in, 2007? You know, he was an assistant there. I guess he was with Popovich. He was with Steve Kerr with the Warriors and all of that. Two of my favorites, by the way. That's for another story, another day. But anyway, you know, so he's been there, but now he moves into a place that only one person has ever been, and that's Red Holtzman. So life-changing night tonight, potentially, for Mike Brown. 888-808-1019. Greg in Tampa. Greg, how are you?
2: Hey, Joe. Morning.
1: Greg, how are you, baby?
2: We waited so long for this, Joe, and then we finally got it. Juan Soto with the go-ahead home run.
1: Oh, my God. How about last night? You
2: know,
1: home run again, right?
2: Lives.
1: They went back-to-back. They went back-to-back, Bichette and Soto, right? Unbelievable.
2: But now, in all seriousness, let's just hope the Knicks use that same intensity they have on the previous three closeout games, because they haven't really played a great game yet, if you really look at it.
1: No, you're right. A full 48-minute game. You're right about that. Right about that, Greg. Yes. Yep.
2: Yeah. Those two ticky-tack fouls on Towns, that totally took them out of the game. And it's like Spurs didn't need the ref's help. They were hitting every shot.
1: Every shot. Like, every shot. Yep.
2: Yeah.
1: Yep.
2: It's absolutely – this officiating – I hate to be a whiner like that. You wouldn't think we're up 3-1, but it is disgusting. It's hard to watch.
1: Yeah. Now the officiating's been horrible. There's no other way to say it. And I thought the turning point the other night, they were still down 20-something, whatever it was, when Wembanyama nailed Karl Anthony Towns in the jaw, and they finally called a flagrant on him. I mean, how about that? You know, they didn't do it the night before when he threw Brunson to the ground. They finally called a flagrant on him, and I thought that really turned the game around on Wednesday night, Greg, to be very honest with you.
2: Well, if he gets another, he's suspended. I don't know if he's thrown out of the game if he gets another, but he would be, I think, 100% suspended for game 6, but I don't want to think about game 6. You know, I can't afford to get in the Garden, so what do I care if they win at the Garden? I want them to win tonight.
1: Yeah. I want it over.
2: Don't play with your food.
1: Right. Hey, look, the history of this playoff run has been a blowout, closeout game on the road. We can only hope that that's what we get again tonight, Greg, you know?
2: Yeah, but you're right. I mean, the two factors were the Wembanyama and then getting Castle in foul trouble. Brunson, he's free to go anytime Castle's not on the floor. So that was a major factor, too. But, yeah, unbelievable. You know, let's go, Joe. You know, we've waited a long time for this. So let's hope we talk next week and we're talking about the championship.
1: Let's hope so. Let's hope. You can call me. I tell you, like I said, Greg, thank you for the call. Like I said, I got a special, if we win tonight, special show tomorrow afternoon from 1 to 4, and we will be celebrating the slaying of the 53-year dragon. 888-808-1019. Let's get Frank in Syosset. Frank, how are you?
3: Hey, good morning, Joe. Thanks for taking the call. Great talking to you on a day like this.
1: Thank you, bro.
3: And I'm glad you got the honors for tomorrow afternoon to host the show, a historic show. I haven't heard you this happy, Joe. You got to hop in your step, man, like I haven't heard in a long time. Really, you got to hop in your step. Does your wife, does she know she's still with the same guy? Or is this a different...
1: You know, my wife is the best. I mean, she's been through... I'll never forget. Let me just tell you a little bit. A little quick story about my wonderful wife. Back in 1993, yep. We weren't married yet in 1993, right?
3: The night of
1: the Charles Smith Memorial, when the Knicks lost that brutal loss to the Bulls, and I'll never forget, she called me. She wasn't with me, right? We weren't married yet. She calls me, and she just wanted to make sure that I was still alive after that game. Right? And that's what, 33 years ago? Think about that. That's 30 freaking 3 years ago, bro. Think about it. So, she's been, my wife's been with me all the way. She's seen all the pain that I've had to suffer with my teams over the years. And she knows it well. Believe me, my wife knows it well. No doubt about
3: strong
1: it.
3: Strong woman. Hey, Joe, you touched the nerve with me about the fans, man. Our players are down there in San Antonio tonight. Do we want our players having bottles and stuff thrown at them? I mean, and we talk about Philly? We're being hypocrites, throwing stuff at them going into the hotel the other night. Our players are down there tonight. I hope they take the high road and don't throw stuff at. How would we like Brunson or Mikal Bridges or Hart or OG getting hurt, having something thrown at them?
1: Yeah,
3: that's ridiculous, Joe. We got to be better than that, you know.
1: Frank, to me, the guys that are doing that, they're not really basketball fans. They're not really Knick fans. These are guys that just, they're looking for an opportunity to cause trouble. If you know what I'm saying, bro?
3: Right.
1: And they're giving New York a bad name. And I understand New York's not the same place. And I don't want to get into all of that and the parameters and why and everything. But we got to be above that, man. New York City has to be. This is the greatest city in the world still, even with all the, the kind of situation we have now. But still, we got to be above that kind of garbage. You know what I mean, bro?
3: Let's celebrate.
1: If they win tonight, don't be tearing New York City down. All right, please?
3: Right.
1: Please.
3: Right. Yeah, I was 15 years old in 1973, Joe, so I go back with you to Clyde and DeBuscher and Bradley.
1: Yep.
3: This is really special. I mean, and you mentioned Leon Rose. I mean, Boomer and Gio, they mentioned the trade for OG the other morning. That trade for OG, we gave up Quigley or something.
1: We gave up Quigley and R.J. Barrett for OG Anunoby, and that is the modern-day Dave DeBuscher trade. That's pretty much what it is.
3: Yeah, and they said they also mentioned that we had more free throws the other night.
1: We did.
3: We had more free throws. Let me see. I wrote it down.
1: No, they did. They had more free throws the other night in San Antonio. They did. You're right.
3: The first half. So Gio brought up the question where they sent in a message to Brown. With a ref sending a message to Brown, given the Knicks more free throws than the Spurs. I don't know about that.
1: Well, Brown called them out the other night. I mean, after game three, remember, he called them out and said, how is it possible that they got 22 free throws in the second half and we had 8? So that's how he called the officials out after the game, Brown.
3: Right. You talk about being in the right place at the right time, Joe. Anunoby, where was he? He was around the free throw line, wasn't he, when Brunson took the shot? And he
1: I got
3: right
1: to tell you, when
3: basket.
1: Brunson took that shot, I was not looking where Anunoby was. I got to tell you, man. But
3: should have replayed.
1: Yeah. He was. Yeah, I guess he was, right, at the free throw line. Is that where he was?
3: Somewhere around there. He ran right to the basket. He was so fast.
1: Right.
3: I mean, that's instinct, right, Joe? That's just instinct,
1: Yep.
3: And a short time ago, we're talking about Carl Anthony Towns being soft. He's not soft, Joe. These guys are amazing. And Brunson woke up. Remember, he wasn't hitting shots. His shooting was off in the other games. He came alive. He's such a warrior. You say, and he had a bruised knee or something,
1: and he gets and he comes out let's injured. Be honest, Frank, he gets the crap beat out of him every game. Brunson, does he not?
3: Right.
1: They pound him
3: right.
1: every freaking game. Now he's become an all-time great, Nick. I mean, there's no doubt. Brunson's an all-time great, Nick. He's up. He's up there now, no doubt.
3: I know you got a lot of calls, Joe. Go ahead. I'll listen to you tomorrow. Thank you, Joe.
1: All right, Frank. You take care. Let's hope we have the show tomorrow. 888-808-1019. Beningo on a Saturday. We'll break here back with more of your calls here to McMonagle at 9 o'clock.
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0: 626. It is a Knick day. The Knicks are one win away from the Holy Grail, ending the 53-year drought and winning a world championship. You know, the one thing about that song, I got to say, the Go New York song. When I hear that song, I think of the Charles Smith Memorial. I hate to say that. I have to tell you. Like, when I hear that, I think of the Knicks of the 90s, and I think of all the brutal playoff losses that we had to endure during the Patrick Ewing years, right? And I got to say this, too. And I love the fact that all the old, you know, I can't stand the fact that all the frauds are there, okay? Because so many of them are frauds, outside of a couple people. Spike Lee, obviously. I'm no big fan of Spike Lee, but he's a legitimate Knick fan. He's been there for 100 years and all of that. No doubt about it. You know, I guess Stiller, too. This guy Chalamet, I guess he is. At least he's got his very hot girlfriend with him at the games. But I love seeing all the old Knicks there, you know? And when I see Patrick, I kind of wonder, you know, when the Knicks got to the finals, remember when they were giving them the finals trophy in Cleveland, right? And it was Clyde and Patrick who were, you know, at this little ceremony they had there on the court, right? I kind of get the sense that it's a little bit of sweet for Patrick because he didn't win. I just do, by looking at his face, you know? So, but I love seeing all the old Knicks. By the way, how great is that commercial? I forget, what is it for? Verizon? Is that what it is? I think. Something like that. Where you got Brunson and Towns and John Starks on some stupid hike somewhere with some, you know, hiking guide, right? They're out in the middle of nowhere. And then Brunson goes, oh, I got the game on TV or whatever. And then the next thing you see Patrick Ewing and, oh, Jose Alvarado's here, you know, right? That's a pretty good commercial. And that'll really even be better once the Knicks are hoisting that championship. 888-808-1019, Walt in Oceanport is on the fan. Walt, how are you? Oh, Walt is gone. Justin in Floral Park. Justin, how are you, babe?
1: Joey, baby, I said last week in my dreaming, after that game the other night, oh, my God, Joe, I couldn't believe what I watched.
0: Yep.
1: What a meltdown by the Spurs. That's as bad as the Houston Oilers losing to my Buffalo Bills.
0: Oh, my God.
1: Falcons losing to the Patriots, Joe.
0: Super Bowl, yeah.
1: Oh.
0: Yep.
1: Joe, you know what this series reminds me of as a fan of another team? And I hope the results are different. Yankees, Diamondbacks. They never led in any of these games in
0: 2001.
1: Game 3. Okay, Joe, they were dominated. They were outscored every game. I went to the game with Brocious at the home run in Game 5.
0: Right.
1: You know, the other night, Game 4. I mean, Joe, it's unbelievable. I mean, listen, this series could easily be 3-1 the other way, Joe. And we know
0: could
1: it.
0: Could be. Yeah.
1: But you know what? The
0: easily.
1: Inexperience.
0: Right.
1: Just like the inexperience of the Diamondbacks, and they had some veterans on that team, so that's why they won. The inexperience of the Spurs is showing, Joe. And I just think the time is now. 53 freaking years. Okay, we had 54 with the Rangers.
0: Yep.
1: 53 with the Knicks. Let's go, Joe. Let's just end this tonight, please. Because I'd love to call you on Sunday to just have happiness, Joe.
0: Yeah.
1: Because very rare, Joe, have we had happiness as we root for at least two of the teams. And, you know, we've also suffered with our football teams. At least you've seen a championship. I have not. So the time is now,
0: By
1: Joe.
0: By the way, can I just say one thing? One big difference between the Yankees of 01 and this Knick team is that the Yankees had won 3 in a row prior to that.
1: Yeah, four to five. I know. I get it.
0: I
1: get it. I'm just trying to compare.
0: No, I understand.
1: I get that.
0: Because
1: the Yankees got, you know, destroyed in game one, game two, game six.
0: Yeah, every
1: okay,
0: home, the
1: Knicks
0: home team won
1: thing,
0: every
1: man.
0: Game. The home team won every game in that series. Yep.
1: Correct. And I remember calling you during those games. Those were wars. But, Joe, I'm telling you, it's just something magical going on with this team, Joe. Even with the refs, Joe. They're still finding ways. They don't give up, Joe.
0: Never.
1: I love that about this team.
0: Yep.
1: It reminds me of those, you know, Ranger teams that just couldn't get over the hump during the Lundqvist era, you know, even when they had Igor in it. It's just something about this team. And I'm with you, Joe. Too many fraud Knick fans there, Joe.
0: Oh, my God.
1: Taylor Swift is a Knick fan.
0: Oh,
1: she was just
0: my
1: in Cleveland.
0: God. Her and
1: with Travis Kelce. Are you kidding me?
0: Oh, my God. And how about those?
1: My wife wants that shirt, because she loves Stevie Nicks, my wife. She wants that shirt now that this woman's wearing. Are you kidding me, Joe?
0: Yeah, I know.
1: Oh, my God.
0: Little Fleetwood Mac.
1: Yeah, Fleetwood Mac,
0: Joe. You know.
1: Oh, my God.
0: Little Rhiannon. little Rhiannon for you. Maybe Taylor Swift will be singing that.
1: Once we wrap this up tonight, Joe, I mean, come on. Let's just do it, please. I don't want to deal with another couple of days to think about this. Saturday night, and listen, like everyone's saying, can these young fans appreciate and stop destroying our city, Joe?
0: Yep.
1: It's disgusting.
0: Yep.
1: I mean, come on, man. What are we, Philly?
0: But they're not really.
1: We're making Philly look like saints here, Joe.
0: They're not fans. Those people are not real.
1: No.
0: Those kids are not really fans.
1: They're all influencers trying to make it off of YouTube or TikTok and all this other crap.
0: Yep.
1: Unbelievable. You're right. They're not true Knicks fans. They haven't suffered like we have.
0: No.
1: Joe.
0: No.
1: So, we'll see what happens, baby. Let's get it going, and that's it. Let's go Knicks, and I'll talk to you hopefully tomorrow, Joe.
0: Yeah, hopefully.
1: Yeah, celebrating. But let's go, baby. I'll talk to you.
0: Hopefully. And if by some, unfortunate situation it's not tomorrow, hopefully next Saturday when I'm on with you again, the Knicks are world champions at that point, because the series will be over one way or the other by next Saturday. So let's hope it ends tonight. Let's hope it's done. And I am on the air tomorrow. You know, I'll gladly sacrifice some of my pool time tomorrow to be on the air. My wife's shaking her head. To be on the air from 1 to 4 celebrating a Knick championship. Think about that. A Knick championship. Oh, my God. And this team is so similar to the championship teams in 70 and 73. Because they got every one of the guys in the starting lineup can hit a big shot to beat you. Everybody. And then you look at the guys off the bench. Just think of the guys off the bench. Every guy that has come off the bench, whether it's Shamit, whether it's Clarkson, whether it's Alvarado, whether it's Mitch Robinson, whether it's Deuce McBride, every one of those guys has done something in these playoffs to have a big moment to contribute. Everybody. The other night it was Alvarado's moment. But everybody has had their chance. And this starting five, there's not one guy, even Josh Hart, who's not the greatest three-point shooter, but even him, right? And even what happened the other night when he missed the layup and the foul and all of that, look, he was saved. He was saved by Ananobi and the rest of the team. But there's seven or eight guys on this team that you would have confidence with taking the game-winning shot, right? I mean, about seven or eight that you would feel, hey, this guy taking it, I feel good he could make it. I mean, that's how good this team is. It really is. And this team, Brunson obviously is a great player. He's a superstar and all that. He doesn't get the credit that he deserves. But this is a team. This team is a team. They're 10 deep. They're even the other night, I know Mike Brown was complimenting guys like Huck Porty. He had to put Huck Porty in the game. Because Karl Anthony was in foul trouble, and Mitch was kind of running out of gas a little bit early in the game. He had to go with Huck Porty for a little bit. He had to go with that guy, number 20. What's his name? And by the way, this guy should not have Allen Houston's number. I'm not saying Allen Houston should have his number retired, but don't give this guy who barely plays Allen Houston's number. But even he came in and gave you a couple minutes when the Knicks needed it. So everybody has contributed here. 888-808-1019, Ed up at Mohegan. Hi, Ed. How are you?
2: Good morning, Joe. How you doing today?
0: Good, Ed. Good.
2: So, listen, you've seen, you remember the X-Files, right, from the 90s, the TV show?
0: Right, okay. I didn't really watch it much, but I'm familiar with it.
2: All right, well, it's a show about conspiracy theories, and they had this one character named Cigarette Smoking Man. He always had a cigarette in his mouth, and his job was like to make up. He was in charge of the government secrets, and they were doing their meeting for the month. And the one guy says, "So who is going to win the Super?" And remember, the show was on the air. This particular episode was on in 1993.
0: Okay.
2: So he says, "Who's going to win the Super Bowl this year?" And he says, "Well, as long as it's not the Bills, I hate that team. I never want to see them win." So the guy says, "Well, what do you think? They really want it in Buffalo." And he says, "Well, you know what? The Russians really wanted it in 1980. And he says, "You're telling me that you rigged the hockey game in 1980? And he says, "Well, don't you believe in miracles?" So the whole thing was, like, this guy's in charge of the government secret. So my question to you is this. When Mike Brown game plans for the team, are you game planning for a cigarette smoking man? Like, are you ready for that? Because as soon as the Knicks won that game the other night, they're planning, "Look, this is what we need to do." To me, there's something going on in the background with these refs is I don't trust them, especially in this sport. A lot of people don't trust them. Your thoughts?
0: Well, I don't either. I mean, look, the officiating has been horrible in this series. I mean, let's be honest.
2: No, but I'm saying, has Mike Brown planned for that in the locker room?
0: Well, I think he called them out after game three. He did it in a very subtle way, if there is a subtle way. But look, they know what they're up against here. Look, the league loves Wembanyama. You let me tell you right now, you know that this Spurs team, this is the San Antonio Spurs, let's be real about this too. They have become the modern day Lakers. You know what I'm saying? Like, this is the team. Like, how the hell did the Spurs just happen to win the lottery the year Tim Duncan is there? How did the Spurs just happen to win the lottery the year that Wembanyama is there? How did the Spurs just happen to get the second pick in the draft when Dylan Harper is available? How is that? How is that? Right?
2: They
0: think about
2: it, look,
0: that.
2: I agree. They make this
0: think
2: great
0: about
2: villain.
0: That. They do. Of course they do. Of course they
2: That's
0: do.
2: That's the villain. That is. They are the Darth Vader of the league right now.
0: Right, right, right, right. And you know.
2: And you know what?
0: You know that
2: You're
0: down the road. Let me
2: right.
0: just say this. Let me just say this, Ed.
2: Yeah.
0: You know down the road, the Spurs are going to win championships down the road. This team is going to win down the road. There's no doubt about it.
2: Oh, you know what?
0: We got to get them now.
2: Talk about next year. But this is not the first time these two teams are meeting in the finals.
0: No.
2: I think it's going to happen again. This is a new rivalry.
0: So you think the Spurs are coming back to win this? Oh, you think the Knicks will play the Spurs
2: again?
0: No.
2: I'm saying down the road another year.
0: Right. Maybe.
2: What's that?
0: Maybe. You might be right. Let's win this one first, though, and I'll worry about it.
2: No, I mean, look, I'm going to watch it. When they win, the Knicks, but I'm not predicting anything. I'm just watching the games unfold like you. And when the clock reads zero and the Knicks have more points, then I'll start celebrating. But, yeah, I think after 2026, I could see these two teams back next year. I could absolutely see it. And let me just say one more thing about the MVP.
0: Yep.
2: This Knicks team is just whoever winds up winning the MVP, and I hope it's a Knick, I could see them turning around and saying, you know what, I'm taking his trophy and I'm putting everybody's name on it, because realistically, there is no MVP on this team. It's like having an MVP in the Avengers. You know, like who's the MVP? Is it Thor? Is it Captain America? Is it Iron Man? They all do something every night. There isn't just one guy.
0: Everybody, and Ed, thank you for the call. Everybody on this team has had their moment at some point. You know, you're right about that. I mean, everybody on this team has had their moment or moments, have had a big game somewhere in the playoffs. Even the guys off the bench, as I mentioned. I mean, even them. I mean, the other night it was Alvarado who was off the bench having a big game. But everybody's had big games in these playoffs. Everybody's contributed one way or the other, right? Brunson's had big games. Carl Anthony's had a couple triple-doubles in the Atlanta series. And by the way, the other night, you know, Carl Anthony Towns the other night didn't get credit. He had a huge fourth quarter. He hit two big shots in the fourth quarter. He hit a big step-back three. He hit a two-pointer around the rim. And he got a piece of that inbounds pass from Dylan Harper that really destroyed that play that was going to go to Castle under the basket. So everybody has done something to help contribute to what looks like to be a championship run. 888-808-1019. Lou in Westfield. Lou, I want to again thank you for the other night, my wife as well, for the golf on Wednesday at White Beaches. What a tremendous day. Great day, Lou, and we thank you again, bro.
3: Joe, it was my pleasure, and all I can say is that, you know, I hope the channel knows that the guy I'm speaking to on the radio is probably one of the most loved personalities in New York. I hope they're listening, and I hope they know it, because it's true. And it was my pleasure, and it was an honor to have you and the wife come out and play around the golf with me and at my club. And it was just, I got to tell you, I was a little nervous those first couple of holes. But And the pro and our pro coming out to play.
0: Yep.
3: He's
0: Jim
3: a great
0: McGovern.
3: Pro. And yep. Jim McGovern, I mean, you know, I played some rounds with him, and he's an unbelievable pro. God knows. But it was my pleasure to have you, Joe. And The invitation is always, always, always open.
0: I appreciate it. My wife had a great time. She loved it. My wife loves it when she's got a caddy and she's got a pro and it's helping her out a little bit. Yeah, I know. It took me about two holes to really settle myself down a little bit. And then I got it going. Yeah. I played pretty well, I thought, the other day. I was happy with how I played. Hit the ball good. You know, you're going to make – you know, one thing I've learned, Lou, over the years, you know, and I try to tell Terry this all the time, you know, you're going to miss shots. I mean, you know, we're only human. We're not playing on the PGA Tour. You know, you're going to go out there and miss shots every now and then. You're going to hit bad shots. So you just got to shrug them off and move on to the next one. That's all you can do.
3: You know what, Joe? When I play, especially on the weekends and whatever, and, you know, I play with some guys and they miss a shot, I say, you know, I saw Scottie Scheffler put a ball in the water the other day.
0: Yep, that's right.
3: It happens.
0: That's right.
3: It happens.
0: Right.
3: You're right. Human. It happens. It happens.
0: No doubt.
3: Again, I hope it wasn't the only time, but whenever you want, just let me know. And Wednesday is always a great time to play. We had a lot of room, not a lot of people on the course. It was great.
0: It was a tremendous day. We really did. It was a great day, great course. Like I said, a lot of fun. We played well. My wife played well. You're an excellent golfer. McGovern's a great guy. It was really a great day, an outstanding day, bro. We had a nice weather day. Got a little hot later on in the day, but it was a tremendous day. There's no doubt about it.
3: Great. I'm glad you enjoyed it. You know, when I bring guests, you know, to the club, and I don't bring, to be honest with you, I don't bring that many guests to the club. But when I do, my goal is, you know what, just enjoy yourself. Playing on a course you never played before and whatever, it's always challenging. So as long as you enjoy yourself, that's the main thing.
0: Yep.
3: And Joe, I got to say one thing about Wimbayana. You know, watching basketball, and I've been a Knicks fan since, you know, when I was like, I think 18 when they won the first championship. I was 20 when they won the second one.
0: You're a little older than me. You got a couple years on me. Yep.
3: Right. And I'll say this with Wimbayana. This is my feeling on him. One, he's a dirty player. But he knows how to get away with it.
0: Yep.
3: He knows how to get away with it.
0: Well,
3: he's
0: the league looks the other way with him, too. Let's be honest about it. Because he's the face of the league now. He's become the face of the NBA, this guy.
3: Well, you know, and they can say that, but here's what I'll ask you, because I watch these games, and maybe I watch them too closely, but in the last minute of that game, the other night when they came back from the 29 down, you watch him. To me, he looked exasperated. He didn't look to me like the guy who was going to sit there and say, "You're not going to beat me, and I'm going to take charge of the game." And
0: right. And
3: the fact that, you know, and think about it this way, too. You're 7'4", and OG comes from nowhere and out jumps you to put that ball into the basket.
0: Yeah.
3: Okay?
0: Yeah.
3: You didn't, you know, if you wanted to make a foul, buddy, that was the time to put someone on the floor, because they never would have called that foul on you.
0: Yeah,
3: at the end of the game
0: not.
3: With 1 second left.
0: Probably not.
3: You know,
0: remember, Lou,
3: you would have gotten away with murder.
0: He missed two big free throws at the end of the game, too. He missed two big free throws in the last couple minutes, you know. So,
3: I mean,
0: let's not forget that either.
3: Before they crown him as the face of the NBA, let me see what he does. And I'll tell you also the second thing I wanted to say is when I was watching the game, when they're losing, and I'm like, oh, my God. My only fear was, don't go back to San Antonio with a loss by 20 points.
0: Yep.
3: Because
0: yep.
3: that's going to give them the self-confidence that you don't want to have that we did in our first couple of rounds. Don't go back. If we're going to lose by 8, lose by 10 points, that's one thing. But lose by 20 points, that would have been, to me, destroyed. I think that would have set a different tone. Because they would have thought, hey, we got their number. We know what to do.
0: Well, I think, you know what, Lou? And I got to let you go because we got a break, and I appreciate it. We'll talk.
3: Right.
0: We'll play again this year. Don't worry. We'll get together again. We had a great day. I really appreciate it. Remember, early in the game, when Mitchell Robinson got that technical against Wembanyama, and he's going like this, pointing to his head like, "I'm in their heads." Remember that? Remember that little gem of a moment with this guy? So, look, this team, this is a championship team, and they have played in these playoffs like a championship team, and God knows they played like that on Wednesday night. 888-808-1019, Beningo on a Saturday break here. Back with your calls here to McMonagall at 9 o'clock.
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0: tonight, 6:52. The Beatles, little Twist and Shout. We'll be doing that tonight, maybe about 11:30 or so. We may be twisting and shouting because the Knickerbockers will be world champions, something that, Marv once said it. Marv said it so eloquently back in 1994 when the Rangers finally ended the 54-year disaster and won the Cup. And Marv said, something most people felt they'd never hear in their lifetime. Well, here we are again. It won't be Marv saying it. Maybe Mike Breen will say it tonight. I don't know. Maybe. But this is where we're at, man. 53 effing years. It can all the ghosts can finally be buried tonight. 888-808-1019. The one and only Richard in Manhattan. Richard, how are you, baby?
1: Hi, Joe. Joe, did you see Gene Shalit die? 100 years old.
0: That. How old was he? 100?
1: 100.
0: Really?
1: 100. Yeah,
0: wow.
1: Boy, he was great.
0: He was around a long time. Wow, that's something. I didn't
1: know
0: that.
1: Did you see Richie Guerin at the game, 94.
0: I know. Is that how old Richie Guerin is, 94?
1: 94. Joe, he got out of school and then had to do 2 years in the military before he came to the Knicks. He went to Iona.
0: Yeah, I know
1: he's
0: he went to Iona.
1: He's got to be the oldest ex-ball player come to a championship.
0: And you know what, Richard? They should have his number in the rafters, number 9.
1: Imagine that.
0: He should be, no doubt.
1: Joe, did you see Pete had 2 more RBIs, 3 walks last night, and he's batting now .245. He's going to end up with 38, 112, and he'll hit .265. You're going to tell me the Mets don't miss that.
0: Where would the Mets be now?
1: Oh,
0: I mean, let me just say this. Let me just say, Richard, this. And I was ticked off. They got rid of Nimmo. He got rid of McNeil as well. But you know what? If you would have told me that Benge and Ewing were going to come up and turn out to be what they've been doing, if you had Alonso on his team, right, exactly right. This team would be at least .500 right now. David Stearns, one of the biggest, maybe the biggest mistake ever made for this franchise since Tom Seaver, letting Pete Alonso walk. What a freaking disgrace. David Stearns should be fired for that alone. Really should be fired for that alone. But anyway, I don't want to talk about the Mets right now. So go ahead, Richard. Go ahead.
1: All right. Joe, you got to have co-MVPs. It's got to be Brunson and it's got to be Ananobi. How are you going to leave Brunson out? I mean, you can't. Just like in 73, how could it have been only Willis? It has to be Willis and Clyde. How could they not give co-MVPs? You can't decide.
0: You know what, though? The Knicks would have never won that championship without Reed, though, bro. You know that.
1: Yeah, but you saw the game that Clyde had in Game 7. So,
0: Well, that was 70.
1: What
0: that
1: I loved
0: 70.
1: About Ananobi, when he went, after he made the tip, he went to the floor, and they came over to help him up. He didn't use the help. How many NBA players won't get up? He just jumped right up and got up and didn't make
0: notice.
1: It a big fanfare. I noticed that right away.
0: I was too delirious tonight.
1: The caller who sang the melody to Cheek to Cheek. The greatest musical ever. Joe, Top Hat, 1935. Ginger Rogers, Fred Astaire, Irving Berlin. We're dancing cheek to cheek.
0: Richard,
1: all right,
0: only Richard could bring up Irving Berlin.
1: Oh, yeah.
0: Richard?
1: Yeah.
0: You're the only person in the world that could bring that name up. You know what I'm saying?
1: Irving Berlin show.
0: Yep.
1: No, we're so old, we remember when the Knicks played their games on 25th Street at the old Armory. You remember the Armory? They used to play about 10 games a year there.
0: That was before me. You know, I remember the old Garden on 50th and 8th. Did they? I don't remember them playing in the Armory in the 60s.
1: A few games, yeah.
0: Okay, I don't remember that.
1: Up until, I think, 66.
0: I don't remember that.
1: And you remember the old marquee on 50th Street?
0: Oh, yeah, of course.
1: The upcoming game?
0: Yep.
1: Now,
0: yep.
1: Joe, we're so old, and people don't notice. They weren't called the Knicks in the early to mid-60s. They were only called the Knickerbockers. They were never called the Knicks. Right, Joe? You remember that?
0: Yeah, I do. They still are the Knickerbockers. I mean, that's still
1: what they are. Nobody calls them Knickerbockers. See, the Mets, I never remembered being called the Metropolitans. Never, ever.
0: Right.
1: It's always
0: the
1: Mets from day one. Joe, you mentioned the doubleheaders. Do you realize when they opened the new Garden in 68, The Knicks didn't play the first game.
2: I think it was a doubleheader.
1: Yep, I think it was right. 76ers. That's unbelievable.
2: It is.
1: The doubleheaders they had in the early 60s, the Knicks were so bad, they'd have like Connie Hawkins, the New York High School basketball games. They would be the premium games right before the Knicks games. More people went to the New York City High School games at the Garden.
2: Let me tell you this. Yeah. Richard, I'm so old, we're so old, that we remember when NYU was a college basketball powerhouse.
1: Barry Kramer,
2: Happy Hairston.
1: Oh, sure. Happy Hairston, sure. Hal Ramsey.
2: Yep.
1: And don't forget Happy Hairston on the 73 Laker team. Hairston, Jim McMillan, both New York City guys on the starting lineup. Joe, you mentioned the coaches. You forgot a few, though. Kurt Rambis. Derek Fisher.
2: God.
1: John McLeod, Don Nelson, Stu Jackson, Bob Hill.
2: I didn't mention all of them. I just threw some of them out there. You're right. I forgot about Kurt Rambis. That's right, Derek Fisher. How about Jeff Hornacek?
1: Oh my God.
2: By the way, he's got a beautiful daughter, Jeff Hornacek.
1: She's on radio or TV.
2: She's on Fox. Yeah, go ahead. What are you going to say?
1: All right. You mentioned all the losses. You forgot the greatest loss, Joe, the 71 playoff against the Baltimore Bulls.
2: Yeah, but I can't. You know why?
1: When Bradley shot the hit off the rim and didn't go
2: but
1: in.
2: You know why I don't put that in there? Because they came back to win another championship a couple years later.
1: Yeah, so that's why
2: I can't put that in there. You know what I mean?
1: Hey, Joe. Yeah. Don't forget now, Mike Brown, historic in New York City, the first black coach to ever win a championship in all four major sports.
2: Wow.
1: That is huge.
2: I didn't even realize that. That's a good point.
1: Yeah.
2: You're right about that.
1: Yeah, sure.
2: Yep.
1: Now, the 76 finals, Knicks and Lakers. You had two Hall of Famers in that game.
2: What year?
1: Wait, Joe. Two Hall of Famers, and they got into the Hall of Fame not because of their playing ability. Two Hall of Fame coaches. You had Phil Jackson against Pat Riley in that series. And they got into the Hall of Fame.
2: What year are you talking about?
1: Not 73. The 73 championship.
2: Oh, that's right. Pat Riley was on the Lakers. That's right. Yeah, and Phil was on the Knicks. That's right.
1: Joe, I'm thinking about Wimbayami and where he stands as far as getting a team into the championship. Now, we all know Russell won it right away, his rookie year. I'm sure he's the only one that ever did that.
2: Right.
1: There's only one other guy, Kareem, won in his second year.
2: Magic Johnson. Magic Johnson won in his first year.
1: We're talking about centers.
2: Oh, okay.
1: The center. The big man. All right. Now, from Unsell. Now, we had Unsell. We had Eldon Hayes. We had Alcindor. We had Lanier. We had Cowens.
2: Right.
1: McAdoo. We had Walton. All came in order. Do you know the guy that came after Walton is the only guy you've never talked about in your life? He is the only rookie center that I know of. He came after Walton 50 years ago, and he led his team. They didn't win it, but he led them to the championship series. You know who I'm talking about?
2: 50 years ago. So you're talking 50 about...
1: 50 years ago today.
2: So you're talking about 1976. Led him to the
1: Never
2: final.
1: Heard his name
2: oh,
1: mentioned
2: you're talking
1: on
2: about
1: sports
2: Alvin Adams.
1: There you go, Joe.
2: From the
1: That's
2: Phoenix
1: it,
2: Suns.
1: Alvin Adams.
2: From the Phoenix Suns.
1: He led
2: Suns.
1: The Phoenix Suns.
2: Yeah.
1: Yeah. Caulfield Hurd was on that team. You remember
2: how about
1: that
2: the great game? What was the game where the crazy overtime game in Boston?
1: Oh, Westbrook called the timeout. The greatest play I've ever seen.
2: Greatest play. Better than Ananobi's play.
1: Westbrook calls the timeout that he knows he doesn't have. That puts Boston up by two. So Garfield Hurd gets the inbound under their basket because they moved the ball up after the technical.
2: Yep.
1: And they had to change the rule after that. Garfield Hurd hits the shot in the corner. It wasn't a three-pointer, but that was the last year before the three-pointers.
2: But the Celtics but won that game anyway. Boston still
1: right?
2: won that game.
1: Yeah,
2: Boston
1: they won the game.
2: Won
1: Boston won. That was one of the greatest games ever.
2: All
1: one of the great. Now they're making a big thing all ESPN about Champagne versus Al- oh, by the way, that Alvarado move was the greatest move far this year's playoff. Bringing the ball out in the circle, turn around, and went right to the... That is a typical New York City playground move. You'd be playing basketball in the street, and two guys were hogging the ball, and the guy on the same team would say, take him, which meant that the guy with the ball had a pigeon on him, and he was going to go to the hoop no matter what.
2: Richard, we could go on all day, but if we're ready, I gave you a couple minutes past the hour because
1: I
2: love you.
1: Always a pleasure. Thank you,
2: hopefully,
1: bro.
2: Hopefully I talk to you tomorrow for the celebration show. 888-808-1019, Beningo on a Saturday. We'll break here, 2 hours to go. We're here till McMonagle at 9 o'clock.
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All right, 7:08. We didn't go on a Saturday. Could be a very historic Saturday as the Knicks are one game away from, you know, slaying the dragon, from burying the ghosts. The Knicks are one game away from winning a world championship. Just think about that, Knicks fans. Think about it. Think about that. June 14th, 2026. Think about that. Flag Day, the president's birthday, and the Knicks potentially winning an NBA title. I guess I'm almost kind of still a little numb because I just, is this really going to happen? Is it really going to happen? Are we going to have to go through one more night of pain before it finally happens? Or is it

0: finally going to happen tonight. And as I've said, I've been saying this all along. All along I've been saying this. Every closeout game. Remember, the Knicks won. When they closed out Atlanta in Atlanta, they won by 51 points. When they closed out Philly in Philly, they won by 30. They could have won that game by 50. When they closed out the Cavaliers in Cleveland, they won that game by 37. Can the Knicks close out the Spurs tonight and bury them? And just to, you know, to be watching, you know, for the last 5-10 minutes of that game and just knowing that we have won the title. How about that? How about that? How about watching? I mean, think about that, Knick fans. Think about the end of the game when you got Huck Porty and Diawara and Tyler Kolek are on the court. Think about that as the Knicks are winning the championship. I wonder how that would be played by Mike Brown. Would he want his if they were blowing the Spurs out tonight, and I know I'm getting really nuts here, but if they were blowing the Spurs out tonight, would he put all the reserve guys in the game to just get in, have the feel of being on the court? Or would he leave the regulars out there, you know, at the end just so they could soak up the moment and being on the court when it happened? I wonder what he would do. I wonder. Let's hope we can find out. 888-808-1019, John at Hofstra. John, how are you?
1: Joe, what's going on?
0: John, how are you?
1: So, you know, I'm 50 years old. Obviously, you're older. Many of the richer, you know, the callers are older. You know, guys like us, we won't believe this even after it happens, God willing. But here's what I want to talk about, because you brought this up, Joe, and I think it's really important, at least from my perspective.
0: Go ahead.
1: Okay, and that's the following. I watched the last 25 to 30 years of, I didn't even watch, it was garbage. It was horrible. It wasn't even basketball. That's number one. Number two, and I want to talk about why that Towns play at the end was so important. Because if that man who was open and he doesn't deflect that ball and he makes that basket, that's why we, as the older Knicks fan, are how we are. That's the kind of thing that that has happened to us.
0: Right.
1: All of our basketball lives. We make that basket. We, God forbid, lose that game. And we're a generation is talking about that forever, okay? And I, again, grew up in the 90s. I watched Jordan rip our hearts out. I watched Reggie Miller do the unthinkable in under 10 seconds. I watched, like, if you remember that, you know, Tony Kukoc crazy three-pointer that
0: goal. Oh, my God.
1: And you brought this up, Joe. When P.J. Brown, the fight, and I will go to my grave believing that Knicks team was going to beat the Bulls that year.
0: We were up
1: 3-1.
0: So
1: forgive me and guys like you for going for this whole, oh, we're up 2-0, it's over. Forgive me for going, hey, it's over. It ain't over. And I will not believe this because we have seen it all. We can name the bench players on Indiana. We could name the bench players on Miami, the guys that none of these new fake Knicks fans know about, the guys that hit crazy shots, the guys that did crazy things that no one knows about. We spent an entire game watching every play, analyzing for not only epic wins, but heartbreaking losses where you couldn't even write the movie script if you tried.
0: Yep.
1: We watched the disasters. And this is this is not just about now. Okay. I don't even know if these Knicks players know even half the guys. We watched this stuff happen, and it didn't happen once. Charles Smith. I watched this as a kid, and we have that PTSD. So when you bring up things like, and it wasn't one game, those series against Miami, the fight, the things that happened, Joe, they were brutal.
0: Brutal.
1: They were brutal. Yep. So when we're watching stuff like this, it's not only unbelievable. I'm sorry, when we win, we haven't even, after it happens, God willing, we might not even believe it because we've been through insanity. We've been through heartbreak. We've been through craziness. And I really appreciate that you, because, you know, I usually go on a rant, you brought up the things that most people don't remember. We saw insanity, torture from a perspective of being a fan. We were tortured because it happened at the worst time and it happened at the end, and it happened in the most important times.
0: Yep.
1: So I what I'm watching now, what you're watching, what, you know, Richard from Manhattan, what we're watching now is unbelievable, because if I'm being honest, we're waiting for the glass slipper to fall. That's why we're sitting here on pins and needles. Joe, can you imagine if that guy made that basket? You'd have people walking around shaking right now for this game.
0: Yeah.
1: So you
0: understand,
1: hey, look, Joe. Thank you for bringing all this up.
0: John, take care. Thank you. Hey, look, I mean, that's what it's all – I mean, look, I went through all of this. I mean, of course, the Charles Smith Memorial. I mean, come on. You think Charles Smith didn't get fouled once there going up for that shot? You think Michael Jordan would have got a call there or anybody on the Bulls? And remember this, too. You know, you brought up that Tony Kukoc shot in 1994, okay? Remember what happened in that game, too. Remember Derek Harper and getting in a fight that who is it? JoJo English. That's right. Phil Jackson put JoJo English, who never played. Knicks were up 2-0 in that series, going to Chicago. Michael Jordan is not playing now. He's out of basketball for. He's playing with the White Sox or whatever in the minor leagues, right? Michael Jordan's out of basketball, and that shot by Tony Kukoc. And remember what happened there? Kukoc hits the game-winning shot in Game 3 in Chicago. Scottie Pippen is on the bench, and he's crying because he refused to go out there because Phil Jackson wasn't going to let him take the game-winning shot. Remember this, okay? 94. And we would not have – remember, they had that fight with JoJo English. He sent him on the court to get in a fight with Derek Harper. Remember that? Right in front of David Stearns. Remember that in that game? Okay, that was the 94 Game 3 with Kukoc. And I still believe in that series, because remember, if Hugh Hollins didn't make that call against Scottie Pippen in Game 5 at the Garden, remember this, I'll never forget this, right? This is the one time that we got a call that went our way. Hugh Hollins made a bogus foul call against Scottie Pippen. Hubert Davis went to the foul line and made those free throws. And we won that Game 5 and eventually won Game 7 at the Garden. And we would have lost to the Bulls without Jordan that year. Think about it. Without Jordan, we would have lost. And I really believe that Hugh Hollins made that call on Pippen to get back at Pippen for, you know, crying and refusing to go out on the court in Game 3 because Phil Jackson wasn't going to allow him to take the game-winning shot. Don't ever forget that. I'll never forget that. We would have lost to the Bulls that year without Jordan if it wasn't for that call by the one time that we, over all those years, got a big call to go our way. And I still really believe that Hugh Hollins made that call because Pippen pouted and wouldn't go in the game because Kukoc was going to wind up taking the game-winning shot, which, of course, he made in that third game in Chicago. Don't ever forget that. And then JoJo English with Derek Harper, all of that. So many moments. We would have lost to the Bulls. We would have never got to the finals that year. We would have lost to the Bulls in the second round that year without Jordan, if not for that Hugh Hollins call. 888-808-1019. I'll tell you what, Nico, let's break here. Let's get the break out of the way now, and we'll come back with more of your calls. John Harper is going to join us at 8:05. We're here till 9 o'clock for McMonagle.
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2: 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The

0: on a Saturday. Can't you see Travolta right now? The first scene of Saturday Night Fever, right? The opening scene. And, there it is, Staying Alive, the Bee Gees and all of that. And there's Travolta, like, strutting down the streets of Brooklyn, right? Oh, my God. We'll be strutting down tomorrow if we win this championship. Tonight, forget about it. There'll be a lot of strutting going on tonight, about 11:30 or so, if the Knicks win this title. Think about that. Yep, Staying Alive. Well, that's what San Antonio's trying to do. We're trying to put them away tonight. But that's a great song, the Bee Gees, and like I said, every time I hear that song, all I can picture John Travolta, the opening scene of Saturday Night Fever, strutting down, with the hair all slicked up and all. I think he's bald now, Travolta, and he's just kind of, strutting down the street. 888-808-1019, Adam in Staten Island. Adam, how are you?
1: Hey, Joe, listen, this team embodies that word. They get each other's backs. There's no ego. They lift each other up.
0: Yep.
1: With that being said, they need to win this series for OG more than anything else, because that moment cannot die
0: right.
1: And just be a New York Knicks memory. That moment has to be
0: right.
1: One of the great moments in NBA history. And, Joe, you'll remember this, obviously. I still go back to the Mets when Andy Chavez made that catch against St. Louis.
0: I was in the building. I was at Shea Stadium.
1: And that is a Met memory, and that is it. That would have been one of the greatest catches in the history of baseball, period, if they go on to win that World Series. So the Knicks cannot allow that OG moment to just be a Knick memory that we talk about 20 years from now.
0: Just be a footnote, yep. Kind of like, you know what I would put it in the same category. Maybe you agree with this, maybe you won't, of the John Starks dunk in Game 2 against the Bulls in 93. Because everybody 100%. Goes gaga. Everybody goes crazy about that dunk. Well, they didn't win another game in that series after that. And they lost that series, and they got beaten four straight after that to the Bulls.
1: And who remembers that outside of a Knicks fans and New York fans? No one.
0: Right.
1: That moment is too big. That OG moment was too big for it to die and just be a Nick footnote that we talk about and of what could have been, what could have been. They need to end this series tonight. I don't want to see it come back to New York. And and honestly, as great as it would be to win in New York, that moment was so big that if they win on the road, we still have that moment, which is second to winning a championship on the Garden floor to me.
0: That's true.
1: I will completely take that and win it in San Antonio and end this series. I'm 50 years old, so, the 90s Knicks were really my team. I dealt with a ton of heartbreak. I'm a Jets fan. I never saw that. I'm a Mets fan. I was young when they won in 86. The Rangers in 94, to be honest, it's my fourth sport team. So, I didn't appreciate it as much as bigger hockey fans. This right here, though, for me, is the holy grail. I can go the rest of my life without seeing a Knicks championship. I'll be thrilled. They need to win it tonight, Joe, and they need to do it for each other and for OG, because that was single-handedly one of the great moments in the history of the Knicks, and it should be one of the great moments in the history of the NBA.
0: Yeah,
1: so let's win it tonight for him.
0: Adam, I can't agree with you more. You said it very well there. Look, there's been so many moments over the years for this Knicks team that are only footnotes. The John Starks dunk in 93. I'm tired of hearing about it like it was some great moment. No, it wasn't. They didn't win another game in that series, and we lost to Jordan again. Even that great Game 7 when they beat the Pacers in Game 7 in 94 and Ewing with the dunk, Starks laying the ball up and Patrick dunking it, what turned out to be, the game-winning basket and all of that. It's a footnote. They didn't win the championship. You know what I mean? I mean, there's these certain moments. That was a great game. But they didn't win. Last year when they beat the Celtics in the conference finals, we loved it, man. Sticking it to Boston. How much do we hate the Celtics and all that? But they didn't win. You're so right. If they somehow come back and blow this series, because now they're up 3-1, now you're talking about blowing the series big time. Right? It would go from one of the great moments in the history of the Knicks to just being another footnote and, to being the greatest. It would, as I said this before, God forbid, if somehow the Knicks blow this series now, it would make the Charles Smith Memorial, it would make the Patrick Ewing finger roll, it would make the suspensions against Miami, it would make Tyrese Halliburton's shot last year look like great moments in the history of the franchise if somehow they ever blew this series now. It would be the biggest disaster ever. I don't think that's happening. I think it's their time. 888-808-1019, the great Dennis in Yonkers. Dennis, how are you?
2: Joe, how are you, pal?
0: What's up, baby?
2: I think you said June 13th today.
0: Tomorrow. Yeah. So 14th is tomorrow. Okay.
2: Yeah, that's right.
0: Today's the 13th. I'm sorry.
2: That's okay. Today's St. Anthony's feast day, so maybe he can find a championship for the Knicks.
0: Maybe.
2: Patron saint of lost and found. So this.
0: That's right. Tomorrow's flag day. Tomorrow's Don's birthday. That's tomorrow. You're right.
2: This is one of I had nine mornings like this. This is a great morning for Knicks fans, man. You wake up that morning on the brink of a championship, and you know, for me, I have two allegiances: football and baseball. Giants. It's happened nine times. The football team came through four of the five, and the baseball team came through three of the four. But the first one in L.A., I was so jacked up, I forgot to go to church. And when we were down 10-9 at halftime to the Broncos, they said, well, God's making me pay. So God doesn't care about football or basketball games. But it's the kind of morning where you just have to be pumped if you're a Knicks fan. And I can't tell you how exciting. I can relate to how exciting it is and what you're feeling. I mean, and here's what I learned following the Giants. And I'll get off because this is a day for Knicks fans, not guys who aren't like me. But I'm pulling for them. I'm pulling for them hard. Here's what I learned. Wrap it up when you can. After beating Texas in five in Texas and then having the Tigers down 3-0, I remember some of the Giant fans out in Detroit with me saying, hey, maybe I'd love to win it back at home. I said, no, let's win it. Now, turns out Sandy hit and all that. So I would have had to get back home anyway. But when you can wrap it up. Just finish it tonight. And I said to you a couple before this final started, or as the playoffs were going on, because I don't watch during the regular season much, that Anunoby was their best 94-foot player. Man, has he gotten good. Yep. He was behind Leonard. He was behind Leonard and Siakam in Toronto when they won the championship. But he has really come to the forefront. And you're right, there is no real MVP on this team because they are a team. And I like the suggestion by that one caller who said, etch all the names on the MVP trophy because that's how they played. So good luck to you and your guys tonight. And hopefully you'll be celebrating the championship around, I don't know, midnight. That'd be great. Yeah.
0: Well, and Dennis, thank you for the call. And again, I will have if we win tonight, I will have a special championship celebration show tomorrow, 1 to 4 on the Fan in the afternoon. We appreciate the Yankees giving us the the FM channel tomorrow to do that. Appreciate them stepping aside to let us do that tomorrow. So we want to thank them. We want to thank, Hal Steinbrenner, Randy Levine, and everybody over with the Yankees for that. But let's hope it happens. Let's get it done tonight. And OG Anunoby has become, he's the modern-day Dave DeBuscher. I mean, you know, every one of the guys in the starting lineup are guys that Leon Rose has traded for. You know, Brunson obviously was a free agent. But every guy in his starting lineup was not a homegrown Knick, was a guy that was brought here by Leon Rose. And the OG Anunoby is the modern-day DeBuscher. There's no doubt about it. I mean, that's what he is. And he has been phenomenal. And I don't even think he played wasn't he hurt? I don't think he played in the finals for Toronto back in 2019. I don't think he played. So I think he was banged up for that. So, it's a special time. I mean, there's no other way to say it. And, you know, what can you say? 888-808-1019. Robbie in Lenox. Robbie.
3: Hey, babe. How you doing, Joe?
0: Good, bro. I'm good, man.
3: I'm excited. You were the first person I thought of the other night that texted you. I think you're getting 50 million messages. Just before we talk about the Knicks, Gene Shalit used to live up here. He used to have breakfast with him. I said, Gene. Yeah, I said, Gene. I said, did you any good movies lately? He said, no, Robbie. They all stink. Yeah, as far as Sugar Ray, I heard you mention him yesterday. Anytime I write to Ray, he writes me back. Just a class act. I'm so happy for him with the executive producer job of the Yankees. So I'm really happy for Ray. So he's really earned it over the years. Even though he's a New England guy.
0: Ray is my, you know, he was my producer for all those years. In
3: yeah, I know.
0: He did a tremendous job. Yep. And he called me, you know, I'll never forget this because he called me right after the game the other night.
3: Yeah, you were saying, yeah.
0: Yeah, you have never seen in my, well, since I've been with you, since you've been on the fan, you have never seen your team of yours win a title. And hopefully we're going to finally see that end tonight. Let's hope so, Rob.
3: Let's hope so, absolutely. I mean, you know, my friend Evan, I told you, passed away four weeks ago. And he
0: did say that.
3: And my old, yeah, and Sean, you know, who used to live with your ex, and, you know, Larry, he worked for Larry. He was a Boston Celtics fan, but his buddy Evan was a Knicks fan, and he and his son I've been talking to, and so I hope they kick down the Raptors tonight. And I think tonight you're going to see a big game out of Mikal Bridges tonight. Hopefully there's no fouls at the beginning. Did you see, by the way, speaking of fouls, did you see Wembanyama try to step on OG's foot the other night?
0: Yeah, I know.
3: Did you catch that?
0: I know.
3: I mean, this guy's a dirty player.
0: He's a dirty player. Oh, there's no doubt about it. He's 100% dirty, and he gets away with it. Because the league loves him because he's their new, I'm telling you, he is the new golden boy of the league.
3: Boy.
0: Let's be honest
3: about
0: it. Yep,
3: exactly. Yeah, and for all the callers that called over the years, I've been calling the station for 39 years and talking to you for 31, Joanna. Let me tell you something. For Richard in Manhattan, for Mikey and Yonkers, for all the you know, great fans out there, you know, that I hear every week, man. This is for you. I mean, I've been waiting since I'm an 8-year-old kid, and I just wish to God my father was alive, Joe, because let me tell you something. He loved basketball. He played at NYU, and he loved it. He used to go see Jerry West when he played for West Virginia. He used to talk about going to the Old Garden like you did. And, my dad loved the game. I would never forget in Rybrook, him shooting 37 foul shots in a row and making it out of driveway in Rybrook. Yeah, he could shoot foul shots. My father would shoot, like, set shots from, like, his waist, like the old-time players.
0: My father, too. My father was the same way, man. He had those set shots. They didn't shoot jump shots back then.
3: No, they shot set shots.
0: Yep.
3: And I'll tell you, last year, Dick Barnett passed away in Williston. They're going to kick down the Raptors. I remember Dick Barnett so well with kicking up his legs. And I still remember the whole championship team. With John Gianelli coming off the bench and Dean Meminger. I love that team. I mean, when I was a kid, Clyde. You know, it's amazing. Clyde looks amazing. This one's for Clyde, too, man. If they win and for all the Knicks that are there. But that was unbelievable the other night. You know, my buddy left at halftime. I said, where are you going? He's like, it's over. I'm like, it's not over. I said, they came down 22 with 7 minutes. So I called Lou Gehrig on the station. I'm like, Tommy, I need some positive vibes. So Tommy says, Robbie, they're going to win. I said, all right. So I hung up the phone. And Joe, what are you going to say? And Charles Barkley's like, this is the dumbest game I've ever seen. 8 3-3-pointers. I'm laughing at Barkley after the end of the game because he's all over the Spurs for shooting 8 straight threes. I'm happy they shot 8 straight threes.
0: Sure.
3: So, but anyway, I know you got a lot of calls. But sometime, like I said, you want to come up for a round, man, in Pittsfield. There's a beautiful country club up here, man. Be happy to caddy for you. So, all right. And anyway, once in a while, I run into Jackie and Sloan and the kids. So, anyway, next time I see them. But anyway, man, all the best to you and Paula. Let's go tonight. Let's get it done, man. I'm telling you, this is going to be unbelievable if they win tonight. I'm going to be so emotional because all I could do is think of my father who loved this game more than any game. I mean, I'm the hockey guy. My dad was a hoops guy. So, yeah, it's unbelievable. But this reminds me, hopefully, of the Rangers when they're up 3-1. Hopefully, they get it done tonight because that was the most odious series of all time.
0: Well, you know what happened there. The Rangers won. Remember game five at the Garden? Everybody thought that tonight's the night. Like, they're going to finally slay the Dragon. Yep. They lose that game. They lose game six in Vancouver.
3: Yeah,
0: and then you had that gut-wrenching seventh game.
3: Oh, my God. I mean, I'll never forget. They're down 3-0. Messier scores. They tie the game at 3-5-5. My mother's upstairs watching. I'm downstairs. So I run upstairs. I'm like, oh, my God, they're going to win this thing, right? And like 2 minutes later, Dave Babbitt scores a goal from, like, you know, the point, and Richter lets it go, and that was at 6-3. And I'm like, I walk up and says, Mom, this team's never going to win a cup. We're going to be disappointed again. But it stayed with them. It's going to stay with the Knicks tonight. So hopefully my buddy who passed away is going to kick down the Raptors, and I've been talking to his son, and he's a huge Knicks fan. So, hopefully Evan's memory kicks down the Raptors tonight. Joe, thanks a million, and always a pleasure. All the love, babe. Goodbye. Best of carry into the family. You got it.
0: All the love, baby. All the love. Yeah, I mean, yeah. Yeah, the Rangers, man. Remember that? You remember when they won it, boy? Like I always say, when you have to slay these long, long championship droughts, you got to do it in epic fashion. It's never easy. It's never easy. So, you know, it's not. Look, and we saw the other night. I mean, that was historic what they did. And one thing about basketball, let me say this, and I've said this to a lot of people. No lead is insurmountable. I mean, let's play. I mean, we've seen too many games like this, not just with this, with the Knicks, what they did in game one against Cleveland, what they did the other night against the Spurs. You know, the NBA, especially now with the three-point shot, you know, and the 24-second clock, there's no such thing as an insurmountable lead. You know, we've seen that over and over and over again so many times. But it's never easy. It's never easy. Let's hope. I just said this to my wife. Let's hope that we don't have to give another pound of flesh, as Shakespeare might say, from The Merchant of Venice, another pound of flesh before we finally win this thing. Let's get it done tonight. Let's blow them out tonight. We haven't blown them out yet. We blew out everybody else. It's time to blow them out and finish it off tonight. 888-808-1019. Beningo on a Saturday. Hopefully a historic Saturday. We'll be back after this.
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0: 48. Journey, Steve Perry. Don't stop believing. Don't stop believing, Knick fans. Hopefully tonight's the night. Let's hope. Let's hope they get it done tonight. Got a chance to close it tonight. Let's close it out. Let's get it done. Let's get this banner to the rafters. Those two banners they're growing hair. I've said that over and over again. Those banners are growing hair. They're so freaking old. It's time. It's time to, just believe and let's get this done. 888-808-1019. Robert in Manhattan. Robert, how are you?
1: Good morning, Joe. I'm not going to congratulate you quite yet.
0: No. There's nothing. No. Don't congratulate anything. They haven't won anything yet, bro. Didn't we?
1: Well, let me finish, please.
0: Yeah.
1: All right, then I won't. However, I don't have any particular dog in this fight.
0: Okay.
1: I just want to see it go seven. I hope that the Spurs, and I'm not a Spurs fan, and I certainly am not a Knicks fan. I hope they have the guts to put up a fight. I hope they bring it back, and I hope it goes seven. I also want to remind you, Joe.
0: You know the league wants it to go seven. You know they do. So, I mean,
1: of course they do.
0: You know that.
1: And I'll bet Larry Bettman wants it to go seven, too. And I want to remind you that there's another championship series going on this week.
0: Right. The Stanley Cup.
1: And there's going to be another parade next week. It'll be in Vegas or Raleigh. And I'm going to say something to you. You haven't been, no doubt, you haven't been following the Stanley Cup. I know
0: I
1: that.
0: I have not.
1: Okay. It has been much more entertaining. There have been many more comebacks.
0: Mm-hmm.
1: And I can tell you, I can vouch for that. And I just hope that both series go seven, because I'm a sports fan.
0: Okay.
1: And I want to see good games, both championships.
0: Well, you couldn't see much better game than you saw the other night and Wednesday night at the Garden. I mean, well, you can't get a much better game than that, can you?
1: No, that's true. That's
0: right?
1: We'll see what happens. If you win tonight, you win. You got your championship. You'll have your parade. And then we'll go. Then all you'll have to worry about is a lousy baseball team that isn't going to. Believe me, they won last night, but they aren't catching Atlanta.
0: No. Come on. You think I think that? You know I don't think that. They stink.
1: Okay.
0: They won last night. Big deal. You know, Bichette had a big game finally. Big deal. Am I supposed to get excited? Soto hit another solo home run. Supposed to get excited about it? I mean, no. You know.
1: And I hate to say this, but your football team. You can talk about, well, you think it's a better team, maybe not. Listen, the AL East for the next 10 years is going to be divided between New England and Buffalo. That's a fact.
0: Well, that's the AFC East. But
1: AFC East.
0: Well, we'll see. I mean, we don't know that. We'll see.
1: All right, Joe. Anyway, have yourself a good day.
0: All right, Robert. You take care. We'll see. Let's hope this don't go seven. God forbid that. But, you know, look, this championship will go a long way for me. For a long, long time, okay? I mean, you know, like I said, I'm 72 years old. I never thought, honestly, with the way things have gone for me, with the teams I root for, I never thought I'd see it again. Anybody win again. I got to tell you. Like, even the Rangers, that's 32 years ago now. You know, we think, you know, it's like, oh, 32 years. They're beyond halfway to the 54 years it took them to win the last one. I mean, so my teams don't win. This would be epic. And let's hope they end it tonight. I mean, the last thing we want to see is a Game 7 next Friday night in San Antonio. I don't want to see that. I know the league wants to see it. And that's got to concern you, man, because the officiating, you know it. It's going to happen again tonight. You know, the Knicks didn't get the calls at home, and they sure as hell ain't going to get the calls on the road again. So let's hope it ends tonight. I understand the Stanley Cup has been great. I'm sorry. My team is not playing. You know, I got my basketball team playing for a championship. I'm sorry if I haven't been paying a lot of attention to the hockey. All right? And as far as the baseball team, I know they stink. Look, the Mets season ended when the genius Stearns let Pete Alonso walk. Him and Cohen, because Cohen as well. Cohen deserves a big part of that as well. And Cohen, of course, who we see sitting there with his wife courtside at the Garden, of course. Of course he's there, you know. I don't think he had a med hat on. I don't think he had his med hat on the other night. I think he's trying to make sure he wants to kind of go incognito so nobody kills him about the how crappy the Mets are. So believe me, I've already reconciled to the Mets. You know, it's not happening this year. God knows we know. I know that. But there's a lot of things to do this summer, like playing golf, like going to the pool, like working on my tan. And if I got an NBA championship for the first time in over five decades, you can bet that that's going to carry me a long way. 888-808-1019, Eric in Ronkonkoma. Eric, how are you?
2: What's going on, Joe? How are you?
0: I'm good, Eric. What's shaking, man?
2: You know, just real quick before I get to, you know, speaking as a hockey fan myself, I mean, I wouldn't say it's been more, it's probably been equally as entertaining. I mean, all of these games in these finals have been, you know, the touch and go, tense, a lot of action, back and forth. So, I mean, I wouldn't say, you know, and I'm a very, very casual basketball fan. I mean, obviously, I've been rooting for the Knicks. I've been going to a couple of watch parties, but, you know, I love hockey also. So,
0: right.
2: You know, I'll just put that out there. But, you know,
0: Are you a Ranger fan?
2: No, I'm an Islander fan, but my father, you just touched on it as far as you know, the half joking that you didn't think you'd see another championship. My father's gonna be 94 in a couple months. Right now, he is a Knicks, Ranger, Giant, and Mets fan. All right, so he was lucky
0: three out
2: enough
0: of four.
2: To see the two Giants. Yeah, he was lucky enough to see the two. Recent Giant championships, but even them, you know, that's still 15 years ago already was the second of those two.
0: Yeah,
2: you know.
0: Yep. So your father's seen all four of the Giant championships, and he probably you said he's 94.
2: And he saw the two Knicks.
0: He saw the Giants win in 1956 with Charlie Connolly and Frank Gifford too. Right.
2: Yep, absolutely. And he was a Brooklyn Dodger fan originally also, but
0: right.
2: You know, but this might very like, I mean, I hate to put the whammy on it, but this might be the latest championship he gets to see. And I'm going to be very happy for, you know, for those people who have waited again, a long time like yourself and my father potentially, you know, to see this championship. Now, as you said, it's not over, you know, but to get three chances of doing this is a huge opportunity. And the only thing I will end it with this is I would be, you know, having watched all these games, I would be very surprised if it is a blowout to win the game. I just the way the series has gone.
0: Right.
2: I'd be a little surprised. Honestly, I mean, it would be great, but I mean, just given the refereeing and the slow starts and even game one, the game watch party I went to, game one, they won that by 10 points.
0: Yeah,
2: that was the biggest ending
0: margin
2: you know,
0: of victory
2: of the four games so far, right?
0: Yep.
2: You know, I mean, the other two were 1 point. The game the Spurs won was what, 5 or 6?
0: Yeah, I think so, 4. I think they won by 4.
2: Right.
0: Yeah,
2: okay.
0: Right.
2: So so I'd be surprised if it was a blowout. But you know, if it is, great. You know, but as long as they win the game.
0: The only reason, Eric, I say blowout is because they've closed out each of the other three series with big blowouts on the road. That's the only reason I even bring it up. You know, do I expect that?
2: No,
0: I don't expect it, but they have done that in the first three series. Now, the Spurs are much better than those other three teams. There's no question about it.
2: Exactly, yes. Right. No question. Right. But look, we can only hope for, for a victory. And honestly, I actually would prefer that they win it on the road as opposed to home, only because I think they'll blow the roof off the city if they were to do it here.
0: Well, they might do anyway. You know what, bro? They might do it anyway. I hate to say that, but they might.
2: Well, look, as long as the majority of the people behave themselves, and you never know. I mean, like, I wouldn't be surprised if the Statue of Liberty got up and did that Saturday Night Fever dance, to congratulate them. So, but
0: I might be doing a little dance tonight if they win. I'll tell you that I might be.
2: That'll be interesting, and hopefully you're on tomorrow, which would indicate that they won. So, enjoy the game.
0: Let's hope so. Thank you, Eric. 888-808-1019. Beningo on a Saturday. We're gonna break here. John Harper is gonna join us on the other side of the top of the hour. We're here till McMonagle at 9:00.
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0: All right, 8:04. Beningo on what potentially could be a historic Saturday, a little Boston, more than a feeling. And we'll have some feeling tonight if the Knicks can pull this off. We shall see. 8:30 tonight in San Antonio. The New York Knickerbockers one win away from a world championship, which I thought I would never, ever see again. Let's hope that they get it done tonight. And joining me right now is my good buddy, the great John Harper. John's been around for all of this. John, how are you, bro?
15: I'm good, Joe. Yep, I'm one of the few with you who remembers 69 and 73 when the Knicks won.
0: It was
15: quite a time. Joe Willie won one, the Mets, the Knicks, all your teams.
0: You know,

0: guys when they had the Pearl. These guys were big superstars and all of that. But that's not the way the team really was, you know? And this team's the same way. I mean, obviously, Jalen Brunson is a big star. He doesn't get treated like one, but he's a big star, no doubt about it. But these guys, they are the epitome of a team. There's no doubt about it.
1: Yeah, I mean, who knew OG Anunoby was this kind of player? I mean, man, he has really stepped up. He guy's a great defender. He's such a clutch shooter, too. I mean, he makes big shot after big shot. And then he had those two huge plays that he blocks Fox's layup attempt, which if Fox pulls that ball out, the Spurs probably win the game. It was such a bad decision. But then he makes the tip in. So it was epic. It was epic. I'm sure you were celebrating, Joe. Did you watch? Did you turn it off?
0: No, come on. What are you kidding me? Come on, you know better.
1: Well, when
0: than
1: they were
0: that.
1: Down 29, bro, when bro, they were down bro, 29,
0: come on.
1: I could.
0: Come on. I don't turn anything off. You know, this is the finals. Okay. This is the championship. And one thing, and I've said this before, you know this, John, there's no insurmountable lead in the NBA. I mean, let's be honest about it.
1: No,
0: it really isn't.
1: I know. Yeah. Yeah, that's for sure. Yeah.
0: You know,
1: although I did think, I mean, it did remind me, tweeting about it, it did remind me of this, the Falcons-Patriots Super Bowl in 28-3. I mean, if the Spurs had just slowed the game down, stopped chucking up threes,
0: yep.
1: And with 15 seconds left on the shot clock, they could have milked that game. And that, I mean, they just played so badly in terms of time clock management and all that. And then they finally ended up panicking a little bit. But yeah, you never know. You never know in the NBA.
0: Well, I think the Spurs got full of themselves too. I mean, look, when Wembanyama had that moment when Mitchell Robinson had that technical on him, and he's sitting on the floor and going pointing to his head like, "Oh, I'm in their heads." You know, that's a little bit of cockiness there, I thought, by the Spurs. And, boy, they're still a young team. They haven't really figured out how to win yet. I mean, let's hope they haven't. But, you know, you really get that impression that, you know, they still haven't, even though they beat the Thunder and all of that, they still haven't, you know, you still got to learn how to win that championship. You know what I mean, John?
1: Yeah, absolutely. I mean, I was kind of shocked they won that game in OKC to win it. But OKC was banged up a little bit. That was something.
0: They killed the Thunder in Game 6. Remember that? They buried them in Game 6 in San Antonio.
1: Yeah, I mean, they have all the pieces, no doubt about it. And they're getting better. That's why I think it's still going to be tough for the Knicks, especially tonight, Game 5. But they you're right. They haven't figured out how to close it out. And Wembanyama, he has turned out to be not as likable as everybody thought. Guy, he's had some dirty plays, and he pushes everybody. He gets away a lot of pushing and stuff. But I tell you, that kid, that Dylan Harper, man, he is.
0: Oh, he's tremendous.
1: He needs to be on the floor. He keeps taking him off the floor at key times. He's got to be on the floor at crunch time for them to win, I think.
0: Yo, he's their second best player. I mean, as far as I'm concerned, the second best player on this team is Harper. And you could see a scenario down the road, John, where this is, you know, I hate to say it, but Wembanyama and Harper are like, you know, Shaq and Kobe. I mean, am I nuts saying that, right?
1: He could be. I mean, he's not a great shooter, but he's good enough. And he's 6'5". He jumps through the roof, man.
0: He gets to the rim easy. He really does.
1: He gets there. And he knows how to finish. I saw that even at Rutgers, you know. I mean,
0: right.
1: He could really, it's so unbelievable that he went to Rutgers and they couldn't even finish 500. Right. But that's another story. But, yeah, I mean, I tell you, don't underrate the kid Castle, though, either. He's really good,
0: too.
1: They have pieces. That's why, I mean, if they learn anything from that game 4, you got to figure it's going to be a tough one. It'll probably go down to the wire tonight, I would think.
0: Well, I said this before, and I'll say it again. When you have to, as I keep saying, slay the dragon, you know, if you want to bury the ghosts of disasters past from this franchise, you know, you got to do it in a historic way. It was like the Red Sox when they finally won a world, you know, finally won. They had to overcome a 3-0 series lead against the Yankees to do it. You know what I mean? You know what I mean?
1: Yeah.
0: So you got to, so that game the other night was kind of that kind of game, that historic game. You know what I mean? And you may be right, bro. We may have to go through more pain before it's over. I mean, there's no guarantee to win it tonight. I mean, I think there's a good chance they could. And I do hang my hat on the fact that when they've closed out every other series, none of these other teams are as good as the Spurs. But when they've closed out every other series, they blew the doors off that team in the last

0: game. So, I mean, who knows? Who knows?
1: I mean, hey, listen, the Spurs, if they're going to have to execute in the final minutes, that's what it comes down to. That's
0: right.
1: They should have won game two, or they could have won game two if Wembanyama doesn't throw the ball away there.
0: Right.
1: And then
0: he missed the shot at the end. He had a good look to win the game.
1: Yeah, he did. And then even the other night, Towns saved him. I mean, they drew up a great play. I was talking about it on SNY.
0: Yep.
1: They had
0: a
1: great play with a back screen for Castle. He's wide open going to the rim, and Towns gets his finger on that pass from Harper. Otherwise, I think the Spurs probably win that game on a last second layup there. So there's a million ways it could have gone here. The Knicks don't make the mistakes though that the Spurs make. That's been the difference. And if it comes down to that at crunch time again, then the Knicks probably win. But I think it'll be a great game.
0: Yeah, I hope not. John, seriously, can I have like a party tonight? Like with like 5-6 minutes to go, and like Tyler Kolek and Diawara are on the floor because the Knicks are blowing them out, and I'm just sitting there like just reveling in that this is actually going to happen. I mean, that would be nice, but why would I think it's going to be like that?
1: You know what you're going to get, Joe? You're going to get Jerry West throwing in a half quarter to tie the game, and you have to go to overtime.
0: Yeah. Well, remember that in that game, if it was basketball now, the Knicks would have lost that game. That would have been a three-pointer back
1: lost.
0: Then. But now
1: it
0: would.
1: Yeah, absolutely. Yeah, absolutely.
0: Yeah.
1: There's got to be pain, though, Joe. You know, you're the king of pain, so.
0: Oh, my God. I mean, really.
1: It'll be I'm glad to see the Knicks. It's so good for the NBA to see the Knicks, in this kind of position. I mean, people have seen, and the ratings have been great. People are turning in. I know, just like you, people are turning in just to see the celebrities, Joe.
0: Disgrace. Do I need to see, and I got to say this, bro. I think I told you this on the phone yesterday. And I love Law & Order SVU. I love it. It's one of my, it may be my favorite all-time show. I watch it all the time. It's always on, it seems. I love Mariska Hargitay. Maloney's not really on. He was at the game, game three, sitting next to her the other night. But, I mean, he's really not part of the show anymore. But do I need to see Mariska Hargitay on the court hugging Ananobi? Do I need to see that?
1: Isn't she Brunson's good luck charm or something like that now?
0: Oh, is that true? I don't know that.
1: I think that he always finds her and gives her a hug, I think. I think if I got the right one, I don't know. There's so many celebrities, it's hard to keep track,
0: How about Taylor Swift and wearing the Stevie Nicks shirts with these other chicks that she
1: had?
0: That's
1: creative. You got to give her credit. That's creative, Joe. That's creative.
0: It's so creative. I know. She's a big Knicks fan. She goes back way back. You think she even knows who Patrick Ewing is, Taylor Swift? What do you think?
1: Well, she was sitting there with her guy, Kelsey, at the Cavs game.
0: And Kelsey, like, chugged the beer? Remember that? Oh, my God.
1: Yeah, I know. Hey, they're coming out of the woodwork for these games, that's for sure, man.
0: Oh, my God. You bring this up outside of Spike Lee, and I got no love at all for Spike Lee, and you know what I'm talking about. I don't really like the guy, but I got to give him credit for the fact that he's at least is a legitimate Knicks fan. He goes way back with this team. Now, I don't know about these other guys. You know what I mean? Ben Stiller.
1: Well, Stiller's been around for a while.
0: Has he?
1: Yeah.
0: Is Woody Allen
1: he's
0: still
1: been
0: go
1: there
0: to
1: for
0: the
1: years.
0: Games? Woody Allen used to go to the games all the time, but you didn't know that he was there because he wouldn't be sitting on Celebrity Row. He'd be sitting back in a stand somewhere. I don't even know. I mean, does he even show his face anymore anywhere, Woody Allen?
1: I haven't seen him in a long time, so
0: right?
1: I don't know. It's the Timothy Chalamet era now,
0: right.
1: Joe.
0: Well, the one good thing about Timothy Chalamet is he brings his girlfriend with him. So, I mean, that's, that's a good thing. John? You like seeing her. I got to say that. No doubt about it. But this is unfortunately one of the unfortunate things about the Knicks, John, over the years, even when they stunk for 20 years, was they become like the trendy place to be. The Garden has become almost like going to a Broadway play, right? I mean, isn't it similar to that, right? Am I right saying that?
1: Yeah, absolutely. Yeah. I mean, that's That's why they've continued to sell that place out, because it's such a, the garden itself is such a, you know, such a spectacle. People want to be there and be part of it, even when the Knicks aren't good. But yeah, I heard Hart say this as well, you know, that it's too bad that the prices are so crazy, and sure a lot of fans, a lot of diehards can't get into the building, but you know, it's it is what it is these days, man. That's the story everywhere. The ticket prices have gone crazy.
0: Yeah, the ticket prices are off the charts. I know it. $10,000 for the worst seat in the house? I mean, come on. I mean, that's, you know.
1: It's nuts. It is nuts.
0: No doubt.
1: I'm sure you're also, you know, still celebrating that U.S. Cup win last year, World Cup win last night.
0: Oh, my God. Would they beat Paraguay last night? What was it, 4-1, the final score? How about the ticket prices?
1: Yeah, 4-1.
0: How about the ticket prices for that? And how about the fact that you can't, that you, the games at the Meadowlands, first of all, you got our wonderful governor charging all this, you know, ridiculous money just to come here from the city. But how about you can't even tailgate at these games? You can't tailgate at MetLife. What's that, John? What is that?
1: I know. The whole thing is nuts. I mean, yeah, the train, the cost on the train, everything is nuts about it, you know?
0: Yeah, that's what I'm saying. Yeah.
1: But there's so many people interested in it, and so it's such a worldwide event. You know,
0: No,
1: I'm not a soccer guy.
0: Yeah.
1: It's hard. I grew up playing basketball, baseball, and football, and soccer. If you couldn't use your hands, I didn't understand the sport. You know,
0: right?
1: I get it. Well, I know people love it, and it's good for them. But I tried to watch a little bit last night in between. I was watching the baseball games. And it's just, there's so much, you know, unless you absolutely understand every element of the game, which I really don't.
0: No, then, I don't.
1: I mean, I can appreciate every little nuance of it. It just minutes and minutes go by with not a lot of action going on. So, I know. I'm sure soccer fans are like, this guy? What are you talking about?
0: What? The soccer fans, you mean?
1: I mean, yeah, I'm sure they have an appreciation for it that I just don't understand, you know? Yeah.
0: Well, how about the fact that at the end of the game they got like this, what do they call it, extra time or whatever the hell? What's that? Could you imagine at the end of a basketball game or a football game or a hockey game, by the way, the game's really not over. We got like 5 minutes left to play yet. Could you imagine that, John? What is that?
1: nobody knows when the game is going to end. It's a weird concept. You never know how much extra time. You don't know the game is over until they actually blow the whistle or whatever it is.
0: It really is unbelievable. I mean, you know, what can I tell you? We're talking to the great John Harper. You see him on SNY. Yeah, before I let you go, I got to bring up the baseball team. Now, last night, and I didn't see the game last night. It was on Apple TV. I refused to pay for a Met team that's 8 games under 500. I don't care who they're playing. But how about this? Bichette finally woke up, had a big game. Soto hit his usual solo home run, as he always does. God bless him. Like the king of the solo home run. You know, he did hit a grand slam this year when they were ahead 6-1, of course. But, you know, let's be honest. All right, let's be honest. David Stearns destroyed this baseball team. And I got to tell you right now, I could even live with them trading Nimmo and McNeil. Okay, Diaz, obviously, they got lucky because Diaz was going to get hurt anyway, you know, if he was still on the team. So that worked. Actually, they got lucky with that. But if you told me that Bench and Ewing were going to develop this year, okay, I say, okay, you can let Nimmo go, you can let McNeil go, but you had to bring Alonso back. I mean, that may be, John, the biggest mistake the Mets have made since the Tom Seaver trade. You could make a case for that. How did they not bring this guy back? I blame Cohen more than I blame Stearns. Stearns didn't want him. Stearns never wanted him. He didn't like him. I mean, let's be real. I wish David Stearns would come out and just admit it. You know, of course, he's hiding. He's on, you know, he's the happiest guy in the world that the Knicks are doing what they're doing. I mean,
1: well,
0: let's be honest.
1: Just to be fair, you're right about a lot of Stearns, and I push back on you in the winter. Let's see how it plays out. But you're right. It hasn't worked out. But more so than football and basketball, he's there at Citi Field to answer questions at every homestand. So at least you got to give him that much. He doesn't hide. He doesn't give you the answers you want either, but he doesn't hide. But you're right. I mean, the Alonso thing, never made sense to me, only especially when he admitted or he put it out there through Boris that he was willing to be at least a part-time DH. So
0: right,
1: they should have brought him back. He's starting to heat up a little bit now in Baltimore. He's got, I think, 15 home runs. And the Mets desperately lack power. That's their biggest weakness is they don't, you know, they don't hit doubles, never mind home runs. So that's a problem. And, you know, and you're right. I mean, everything Stearns did, nothing has worked really. And it's too bad because now you do see some life there with the kids, with Benj and this kid Ewing. But I just, they're just so inconsistent offensively that they had a big game last night. Bouchette hits the two home runs.
0: Yep,
1: they beat up on Strider, who they always beat up on Strider.
0: They do.
1: And they win the game. But now this would be completely like them this year. Now to come out and be flat today and tomorrow against the Braves and lose the series. I mean, they're so far back, I can't imagine they have enough to make a run. But, you know, little by little, they have played better baseball in recent weeks. It's not good enough. They're just not good enough to make the kind of run they would need to get in contention. And to me, the Holmes injury was a killer. He was the one guy that was really consistent. He's one move that did work out for Stearns.
0: I give Stearns credit for that. But how about this guy?
1: McClain, I tell you,
0: Bob McClain.
1: I was just going to say McClain has been weird. I mean, again last night, 93 pitches in four innings. He threw 42 pitches in the second inning. His stuff is still. You watch him, and sometimes you go, you can't believe it, your eyes. His stuff is the movement and everything, the spin, you know, all that stuff. But he can't control it and command it, and he ends up walking. I think he had four walks last night. He throws so many pitches. I think he'll figure it out eventually. But in the meantime, they've used all kinds of bullpen the last 2 days to win games. So there's just too many things they still have to patch up, I think, to actually make a run here.
0: Well, they anointed McClain. Let's be honest. He was anointed that he was going to be this great pitcher going into this year.
1: Yeah.
0: You know, they put a lot of pressure on him, and it really hasn't manifested itself. But I want to get
1: back. Well, it wasn't just him, Joe. Wait, one thing. It wasn't just him either. Remember, baseball people thought so much of him that they took him into the WBC and put him in the final game, for God's sake.
0: Yeah, they did.
1: That was overhyping him a little bit too much, too.
0: Yeah, no, you're 100% right. By the way, great, great money well spent on Polanco, and a great trade there for Lewis Robert. You won't see these guys the rest of the year. They're done for the year, both of these guys. Let's be honest about it.
1: And
0: you're not going to see them again.
1: That was such a mistake because they're both injury, a history of injuries.
0: Yep.
1: And that's where Stearns was. You know, he's a little too smart for his own good, thinking he could take a chance on these guys.
0: Yep,
1: he's at least admitted that they need to rethink the way they look at guys who have had a history of injuries like that, because those two moves really been part of the
0: terrible.
1: big problem for this team, you know. I don't know if you will see. I don't think you want to see Robert. This kid, I love this kid Ewing. I mean, his numbers have come down
0: Ewing's,
1: a little bit.
0: There's no doubt about it. Ewing, I want to see Ewing play. There's no doubt. Ewing
1: and
0: Benj, 100%. These guys are the future. These are the one thing to get excited about, watching these young kids play, to be very honest, John.
1: Yeah. Yeah, they need more. I mean, they need this kid Clifford to develop. He's got power in the minors.
0: Right.
1: He strikes out way too much.
0: Right.
1: I don't know what's going to happen. They probably should try to trade for Peralta at the deadline and get what they can for him. He's been a disappointment, too.
0: Yeah, he's been a disappointment. Yep.
1: And I don't think they have enough pitching to put it all together and make a run here. So, it's too bad because, you know, I thought some of what he did was good, and none of it's turned out to be good, really. And that's
0: even
1: a huge problem.
0: Even Bichette, I know he had a big game last night. He's got like 40 RBIs, but he's been a disappointment too, John, to this point.
1: Absolutely. Well, he came in with this track record. It's an unbelievable track record of clutch hitting.
0: Yep.
1: And he didn't hit in the clutch. I mean, whether there's the typical New York thing, the big contract or whatever, but huge disappointment. And then, you know, and then part of it too is Soto was out early with the calf injury.
0: Well,
1: Lindor's been out.
0: Right.
1: Yeah. Yep. The calf injury. So, this hasn't, it's not their year, but maybe the Knicks will make up for it for you.
0: Yeah. Oh, there's no doubt about it. Knicks will make up for a lot. Win a championship tonight, because I got to tell you, John, I never thought I'd ever see another championship in my lifetime. I got to tell you, I
1: know
0: any team, but specifically these teams,
1: well,
0: you know, specifically
1: yeah.
0: the Knicks, the Knicks and the Jets specifically, because it's been so damn long since they've won. You know what I mean?
1: The Knicks were so bad for so long that you couldn't see it.
0: Yep.
1: And it's great. I mean, it's great for the city, and it's great great to see that, because people do love the Knicks. Most people do, not me. I got hooked on the Nets. So
0: you and Evan Roberts. And let me just say this about the Nets: how about how the league hosed them in the lottery again? How about that? This league, if you think, again, I've said this a million, even the Ewing lottery was fixed. But if you think that this league doesn't fix these lotteries, you're out of your mind. I mean, who's kidding who? How did the Spurs? Wait a minute. So the Spurs, they're in the lottery. Oh, they're in the lottery with the first pick in the draft when Tim Duncan's there. Or they're in the lottery with the first pick in the draft when Wembanyama's there. Or they're in the lottery with the second pick in the draft and, oh, Dylan Harper's there. What, are you kidding me? Are you serious?
1: Why does the NBA care about the Spurs?
0: They love them. They're the new Lakers. You know why? Because they want a big time team in Texas. That's my feeling. They want a big time team in Texas. Okay. All right. That's it.
1: They might have a couple now. This kid Flag at Dallas. They're going to build a team around him.
0: Yeah.
1: Hey. Well, I know you got to go. Who you got at Shinnecock, Joe?
0: Who do I have at Shinnecock next week, Father's Day? You know, I don't know what's happened to DeChambeau. He's been terrible in the majors. He's done nothing. He didn't even make the cut. Did he make the cut in either one? I don't think he did, right?
1: He's bad. He's been bad,
0: He's really been bad. There's no doubt about it. I'd like to see Koepka. You know, he won at Shinnecock already. I wouldn't mind seeing Koepka do something.
1: He can't putt.
0: Well, that could be said for a lot of guys. You know, it's going to be Scheffler. It's going to be Rory. You know, there's no doubt about it. Those are going to be the guys everybody's looking at.
1: I like Fitzpatrick. He's had a good year. He's been around. Yeah, he's been playing well all year. I think he won one somewhere, and I think
0: he did. He won
1: after
0: that,
1: the Masters.
0: He did, and
1: South Carolina, right?
0: He won in South Carolina, and he won with his brother at that double.
1: Oh, that was pretty cool.
0: In New Orleans, right? The two brothers won together. So he's won a couple this year. Cameron Young, he's won a couple. He won the Players. He won another tournament as well. I forget which one he won recently.
1: He hits the ball a mile, man.
0: He does. He definitely hits the ball a mile. Look, there's a number of guys you can look at. We'll see. How about Phil? How about this garbage with Phil? Did you see this where they threw him out of his country club in San Diego? Man. What happened to this guy?
1: What a fall from grace this guy's had, man. He was beloved on the. But you know, it's funny going back. I was at Shinnecock the last time they played there when he pulled that stunt on the green where he hit the ball. Remember that?
0: Still moving. Yeah. I do.
1: Yeah. I'll say this about Phil. I mean, he was always a likable guy. He signed a million autographs. But he always, talk about a guy who thought he was smarter than he was. He always had that kind of aura around him. And the guy was betting on shots.
0: He would be betting on shots with the announcers, bro. How about that?
1: Yeah. Gary, what's his name?
0: Gary Cope.
1: The old Gary announcer.
0: Cope.
1: Who's the other guy with the mustache? I forgot his name.
0: Oh, yeah, yeah. I can't think of his name now. Yeah, yeah, him. Right. Yep.
1: But yeah. Well, that, you know, for years, there was a lot of stuff out there that I heard when I used to cover a lot of the golf, and all these golf writers knew it. They said Mickelson, he's got a huge gambling problem, and, you know, it's going to come out that Callaway bailed him out, and it turned out it was true. And there was some other stuff going around that maybe it's turned out to be true too. So he doesn't seem to me the most upstanding guy, but what a fall, my God. Between
0: he's
1: him
0: not
1: and
0: even
1: Tiger.
0: Play. I mean, both. He's never won the U.S. Open, and he's not even going to play this week, right? He's not playing next week, right?
1: No, he's not. So. He hadn't played all year. He said he put out a message about some family situation or something. Yeah.
0: We'll see. It's always great, though.
1: If you're Phil Mickelson, you get thrown out of your own club, you have to do something pretty bad, you know.
0: Yeah, well, apparently he approached some woman and touched her inappropriately. Who knows? Who knows the story? Who knows?
1: Yeah. Whatever. Yeah, I know. I'm looking forward to it. Shinnecock is a tremendous venue, man. That place is so cool.
0: I know. And I love it, too. And even when and the PGA, how great was that? You know, nobody could score at Aramink, how many of you say it, in Philadelphia
1: area?
0: Yeah. No, I mean, how about that? I mean, you know, nobody. What was his? Who won it again? Aaron Rye? And he won it like eight under par or something like that? Something like that.
1: Yeah.
0: Something like that. I
1: barely heard of him. And,
0: me too.
1: So, yeah,
0: too.
1: You never know. But
0: did I tell you, by the way, before I let you go, let me just tell you this real quick, and I know we got to run, and we, you know. So I bet Justin Rose in the Masters, okay? I had Justin Rose at, like, ridiculous number, 30-1, something like that, right? Something like that. Justin Rose, and here he is going into the back nine, going into Amen Corner with the lead and on Sunday. And I am, you know, I'm losing my mind, and he blows it. Just want to let you know. Just want to let you know that.
1: Yeah, he really did. He was leading, and then he.
0: So I said, of course.
1: He blew his tee shot on 12 into the back. Behind the green? I think he ended up making bogey there.
0: What a killer and, was yeah, on he, the killer was one of the par fives. I think it was 13. He's on in two. He's putting eagle, and he winds up par in the hole, and that was the killer for him.
1: Yeah. Yeah, that was I know he was in control of that tournament there for a while.
0: Yeah. The pain.
1: And
0: I put the kiss of death on him, I bet.
1: Yeah. Well, hopefully you didn't do that to the Knicks, you know.
0: No, I didn't bet him. I would not bet. I will not bet my teams in any scenario, because that's, to me, that's, I'm just you know, I'm putting the kiss of death on him if I bet on him. So I didn't do that. Don't worry. Did not. All right, John. Let's hope we get it done tonight.
1: Enjoy it.
0: Let's hope we get it done tonight. God bless. Always good talk. We're going to play soon, bro. We got to play soon. All right?
1: Yeah, yeah. Let's do it, Joe. All right. Sounds good.
0: I'll be in touch. Take care, bro. 888-808-1019. Beningo, what potentially could be a historic Saturday. We'll break here. We'll take you right up to 9 o'clock with McMonagle.
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0: 41. Beningal, cold as ice, foreigner. Let's hope the Spurs are cold as ice tonight. 888-808-1019. We got another 20 minutes or so before McMonagle will come your way. And don't forget, if the Knicks do win tonight, please, wouldn't that be unbelievable? I will be on with a special celebratory Knick championship show tomorrow from 1 to 4 in the afternoon. So if the Knicks win tonight, special show. Nico will be with me as well. And that'll be a lot of fun. Let's hope it happens. 888-808-1019. Stan in Westport. Hi, Stan.
1: Well, last week we thought the Knicks would have a 30-point-plus blowout, and they kind of did in Game 4, like 29 down to 1-point win is 30, but that was only, like, part of the game. So I agree with you tonight. I think your take is out there, but I wouldn't discount anything Joe B. ever says about sports.
0: Well, no, you could discount a lot of things. My teams don't win. Look, the only reason I even say that, Stan, is because that's how they've ended the other three series. Now, and on the road as well. Now, this team is much better than those teams. I mean, there's no doubt about it. I mean, the Spurs are better than Cleveland. They're better than Atlanta. They're better than the Sixers. You know, so, but, I mean, hey,
1: no
0: look,
1: question.
0: They've done it so far. So, let's see. You know, well, you never know.
1: You know, there's three things about them, Joe, that I've noticed. Okay, one, they are really in your pocket on D. Like, they play
0: very good defense.
1: Man-to-man D, and they're very disruptive doing that, and they got the young, you know, athletic dudes to do it. The second thing is this alley-oop play is unstoppable. It's almost akin in a way to two other, like, all-time centers, obviously the skyhook by Kareem, and also Shaq. Once Shaq got down into the paint, you could not stop that dude. He was an immovable object. Incredible. But Wembanyama's alley-oop plays remind me of those unstoppable guys. And the other thing is their outside shooting and the way they pass the ball around the perimeter is very hard to defend. And if they're hitting those shots, they're very, very tough. But I still think the Knicks in all four games have not played a complete solid game.
0: No.
1: You know?
0: Look, they've been behind in double figures in every game in the first quarter. So, you know, they still have yet to put together that, like you said, complete 48-minute game. We have not seen that yet. So,
1: exactly. So I think, and I'm totally on board with you as far as win it now. Never take the chance to give anyone a light of day, right? You have to put this away, hopefully, tonight. And listen, as far as the celebration in the Garden and all that, Game 4 was the biggest event that I ever remember in MSG history. I mean, it was. That to come back from that deficit and to win in the way they did, there's never been a moment like that for the Knicks in my history anyway. And that goes back to the late 60s. And by the way, somebody shouted out to their dad being a hoop guy. Shout out to my dad. He wasn't a huge sports guy except for soccer.
0: Right, right,
1: but, he brought me to my first Knicks game, Elvin Hayes and Calvin Murphy's Rockets back then.
0: Right, right. Yeah, yeah. San Diego. Was that the San Diego Rockets? Is that who that was?
1: No, it was, Houston.
0: They were
1: it
0: in Houston.
1: Houston.
0: Okay.
1: I forget
0: they were
1: the
0: in
1: exact
0: San Diego,
1: year.
0: Right.
1: I forget the exact year, but it was right around the championship. And, you know, when you're a kid, 10, 11, whatever I was, you know, and you see that in Madison Square Garden, it's magical. And you never forget it, you know, like it was great. So, listen, I hope they can do it tonight. Real quick on the Mets, Joe. Okay, so I've been tracking 2024 versus 2026, as you know.
0: Here we go. Right.
1: Basically, we're one game behind that pace right now. But here's the problem. When they were at the same game count point that they are now, which I believe is 69.
0: Yeah, 31 and 38. Problem, right, right, right.
1: The problem was the Mets won four, you know, in a row. They were in the midst of a seven-game streak. So in order to catch up, we really have to win, like, today, tomorrow, and the next three after that, and that'll kind of bring us to the pace that was set in 2024 once the turnaround happened, and they ended up, I think, 35-38. So they got to win four to match that, I believe. So we'll see.
0: Well, I don't. You know? This team is not winning anything this year. I mean, I am more than reconciled to that. You know, I'm watching. This is my team. I'm going to watch every game. I love these young kids, Benjen and Ewing. I love them. You know, that's something to kind of hang your hat on. But can you imagine where would this team be if Pete Alonso was still on his team, bro? You think that they'd be seven games under 500?
1: You and I said it, Joe, a while ago. My problem with getting rid of Pete and Nimmo, for that matter, was where are you getting 60-plus yep. homers and over yep. 200 RBIs from two guys?
0: Right.
1: And
0: that's
1: if you think about that, that's a 30-100 player. And today, what is that worth per, you know, AAV?
0: Right.
1: That's like 35, 40, 40-plus million dollars.
0: Yep.
1: So why wouldn't you re-sign it? But listen, for Pete personally, he picked up a cool $47.5 million more
0: than
1: if he had signed that 2023 deal. So for him, you know, kudos to him and Boris for doing that deal. And unfortunately for the Mets, you know, they just, you know, I just think Steve Cohen wasn't going there. And that was the problem. I'm not even sure it was Stearns. I think Steve Cohen got miffed about Boris, maybe in the Soto deal, but also I think he had enough of Pete's negotiations, and that was that. And sometimes, you know how it is. Listen, billionaires especially, they're emotional. They get their way. If they get an emotional thing, they might not do the prudent or logical thing all the time if they let their emotions take over.
0: Well, he sure as hell didn't. I'll tell you that. Let's be honest about it.
1: Well, Joe, enjoy. I hope you have your special show.
0: Let's hope so.
1: That means they won. And let's go. And listen, one last shout out. The U.S. men's national team last night in the opening game, they played amazingly well, Joe. They were really, really good. I gave them a lot of grief coming into this World Cup, but I got to tell you, they looked as good as anybody in the world, and they may make a run. We'll see.
0: We shall see, bro. Be well. All right, Stan. 888-808-1019. Artists in Georgia. Artists, how are you?
2: Hey, Joe. I'm doing fine. I just want to thank you. I'm a retired over-the-road truck driver.
0: Okay.
2: And you back in the day got me down the road a lot of nights. I mean, because the one thing about the fan, I used to get it any place.
0: Right. Yep.
2: And I used to look. Well, what year did you start doing the overnights?
0: 95.
2: Okay, that's about right. And you know, I didn't have Sirius radio back in them days, so it was a treat to listen to you every night. And the point that me and you like the same teams too.
0: Wow. And you live in Georgia,
2: Artis?
0: And you live in Georgia?
2: No, I'm a New York City native. I'm from South Jamaica.
0: Oh, okay.
2: You know? Yeah, I remember the first time I was ever on talk radio. God bless his soul, was John Sterling.
0: The late great John Sterling.
2: But as far as the Knicks, having a competent front office means everything.
0: Yep, you're right.
2: I mean, Leon Rose has made moves. I mean, he's smelling like a rose on every move that he has made.
0: Yep, you're right.
2: You know, he hasn't panicked. You know, like the old regime, they would have panicked and moved a lot of stuff to get Donovan Mitchell.
0: Right.
2: He didn't do
0: that. Thank God they didn't get him, and thank God they didn't trade for Giannis either. How about that? Thank God they didn't do either of those things, right?
2: Yeah, Giannis said. And believe it or not, him getting Julius Randle really kind of changed the tide of the Knicks, really. Because that's the first free agent signing that we did that kind of changed the team. We started going to the playoffs.
0: Yeah,
2: you know what I'm saying? And I think Dolan, took a bad rap on a lot of things. One thing about it, Dolan always would spend money.
0: Yeah,
2: but his front office was never competent enough to get the right players, though.
0: Well, you know, he made a lot of mistakes with the coaches. He made a lot of mistakes with the front office, the Phil Jackson disaster. You know, we could go on and on. Isaiah Thomas, you know, I mean, it wasn't very pretty, but you're right. And you're right about Julius Randle. Like, he brought him here. That was the first playoff team under Thibodeau. They lost to the Hawks in the first round still. And then he turned Julius Randle, became, you know, him and DiVincenzo became Karl Anthony Towns. So, you know, that worked out pretty good for us.
2: Which I thought that was a steal.
0: Yep.
2: Because Towns was like a 4 or 5-time All-Star. Probably third or fourth best center in the league at the time.
0: Yeah.
2: And to get him for that was a steal.
0: Artis, I appreciate the call. God bless you. Want to thank all the callers. Great job as always. Could not do it without you. Great job by Ray Jarvis and Nico Scarlatis. Want to thank John Harper as well. Special show tomorrow. If the Knicks get it done tonight, let's hope they do. I'll be on tomorrow from 1 to 4 in the afternoon. It'll be a special championship celebratory show. Let's go, Knicks. God bless America. All the love. Hopefully, I'll talk to you tomorrow at 1.

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1: 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The defense of the U.S. men's team was in question before the start of the group stage, but the offense answered, scoring in the seventh minute, followed by three more to beat Paraguay 4-1. That secures 3 points to start the group stage of the tournament. Next up for the U.S., the Socceroos of Australia on Friday the 19th. With your match day recap, I'm Fernando Carlos.
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sir. Yes, sir. Big Monocle here with you on this Saturday morning, 9 o'clock to be precise, on this championship Saturday, hopefully, right? Today's the day. You can feel it. You can feel it when you wake up. You can sense it as you're pouring the milk into your Cheerios. You can sense it as you're trying to get your kids dressed for practice. You can sense it as you're going through your typical Saturday morning routine. Something's different today. As we can finally put behind us Game 4. And listen, we've all enjoyed it. We've all enjoyed it. I've enjoyed it. You've enjoyed it. Craig and I talked about it all week. I just got done watching a video that the Knicks and Ben Stiller put out, which if you haven't seen it, go watch it. All the nostalgia. It's in like the same camera as like 1994 television. It brings back all the feels. We've talked about the tip. We've talked about the block. We've talked about Wemby getting hit by eggs. We've talked about it all week long. For the last few days, we've had the ability to bask in the glow of the greatest comeback, 29 points down at the half. Make sure you tune in tonight for the halftime on the YouTube channel. Craig and I will be there. Make sure you check in post-game. We'll be there. We'll be sipping our C4 and Coronas and Premio sausage, and you know the whole deal. And we've been able to bask in the glow of what was the most low you could be at the half of that game, down 27 and ultimately down 29 at one point, to watching them come back methodically, watching them pull off the greatest game. It's the greatest game. It's the greatest game. I've never seen anything like it. It's the greatest game. I've never been in a building like this. It's the best moment of my life. I've never seen anything like it. It's the greatest NBA Finals game. It's the great, like, that's all we've been focused on for the last 3 days. And rightfully so. And rightfully so. Because Game 4 was special. Hell, we know how special this team is. From the minute they signed Jalen Brunson. And I've been thinking about that a lot. I've been thinking about that a lot. As, you know, you're hoping here we're one win away from an NBA championship. And you think about it, so much was made as you go into this series talking about the climb and how the Spurs have kind of jumped their timeline. And Wemby's great and he's going to be the face of the league, but have they done enough? Are they experienced enough to take on this kind of team that had won 11 in a row going in, take the first two games of the series? Like, is there enough there? Because we know the Knicks have been through it. And I've been thinking about that a lot. I was thinking about it yesterday. We had Gerald Wilkins in. And he was talking about how Thibodeau began the process of this. And I've been thinking about the process. Because, you know, these championships, right? It's not the... We're not going through a Wemby-type championship. We're not going through the one-time run. This has been a build. This has been a build since 1973 in the making. But really, this has been a build since Jalen Brunson came here. And Leon Rose was brought to run this team from a franchise that, in all honesty, was dead. You know it. I know it. The perception was the owner's incompetent. He will never get it right. Big-time players don't want to come here. Everyone loves coming here and dropping 40, 50, and 60 and talking about how it's the mecca of basketball and how much they enjoy and love playing at Madison Square Garden.

dominance. He comes here and runs the team into the ground. Isaiah Thomas. Season's done by December and January. I've been here for a long time. I've been a WFAN for almost 20 years. We stopped talking Knicks in January and February. The Knicks were done. They were dead. They were the laughingstock. They weren't, you know, we laugh about the Jets and they have this long playoff streak without going to the postseason, but the Jets provided you more seasons than the Knicks have over the last 20 years. This has been the one franchise in a sport that half and now more than that make the postseason have been unable to gain any momentum since the beginnings of the decade, since the beginnings of the century. And then Leon Rose was tapped to take over this franchise. And Jalen Brunson was brought in here to at least be a point guard for a franchise that's been inept at that position for forever. And it started to change everything we knew about this Knicks franchise. And it's been a slow, steady build. It's been a build where they've lost postseason series and gotten their ass kicked and didn't, and you know, probably shouldn't have. Probably were talented, more talented than the Hawks, who kicked the crap out of them. We've seen them have heartbreaking losses, stumble against the same team multiple times in the Pacers. We've seen them get over the hill of what we thought would be the championship Celtics, coming from behind multiple times by 20 points, only to have heartbreak in game one of the Eastern Conference Finals. We have seen the steady build. We've seen the changes. We've seen the moves that we all questioned, like bringing in OG Anunoby and getting rid of R.J. Barrett, a third overall pick, getting rid of Quickley, who is exciting and a sixth man of the year candidate and a really excellent player for this team. To bring in a guy named OG Anunoby, who could do some things, who is a good defender, who could probably help this team, and then we immediately saw it click. And I think for me, as much as Jalen Brunson has become something special and is the leader of the franchise and the captain and Captain Clutch and has led this organization out of the doldrums and is the face of the team and is going to be the guy with his number hanging in the rafters, he is going to be the guy who goes to the Hall of Fame, he is going to be the face of all of this. But you watch Game 4, you watch what OG Anunoby has become, and you saw the way that team clicked the minute he got here and the change he made to this team. But this has been a slow, methodical build. Bringing in Bridges for all those first-round picks. Feeling like in the moment that was the finishing piece. The Villanova Knicks were complete. And that was their last final Infinity Stone. Only to see him not be nearly the player we thought for most of the regular seasons in the last 2 years. Karl Anthony Towns, that second superstar, to trade away Julius Randle, who had led the team prior to Jalen Brunson. The first guy to kind of begin the process, along with Tibbs and Leon Rose, to change who he was, who was an afterthought. Brought in here to pretty much bring in a piece that they could probably move at the deadline. And to watch him suddenly raise his game and become one of the better players in the NBA and get the Knicks back to, you know, relevancy. Only to watch him go for a superstar that many of us thought were soft. He's soft. You can't win. He's not your second best player on a championship team. All this time we're waiting to make that big move for a champion, make that big move for a superstar. And this is who we pick, Karl Anthony Towns. And yet all of those pieces, everything they have done, all the failures, all the successes, all the hard times, all the wondering if this team is the kind of team you can trust, the kind of team that you can believe in, the kind of team that can get you on this run, reach the point where they got to the Eastern Conference Finals last year, and then the final move, the final bold decision –

0: from Leon Rose to move on from the head coach that dragged them from the abyss into relevancy, to move on from the coach who guaranteed you a level of success that this franchise hadn't seen in two decades, to move on from the coach who was a certainty, who provided stability, to move on from him because you felt like there was a limit, there was a ceiling, and if things needed to change to get to him to a point where they can compete for an NBA championship. And to see the struggle all year, and to see a team that, with all the injuries in the East, should have been the number one seed, to watch them get beat over and over again by Detroit, to wonder if Karl-Anthony Towns knew his role inside the offense, to try and figure out what was going on with Bridges all year. And over the last 2 months, since that game four in the Atlanta series, we have seen what every fan prays for, what every fan hopes that their team can become. That team that completely gels, that team that knows its roles, the team that no matter what goes on, someone's going to step up and do their job to a point where they will overcome whatever the obstacle in front of them is. And we've watched this team become a buzzsaw for 13 straight games. We watched this team rally from their only loss in the last 2 months to come back down 29 points and find a way. They've done it coming from behind, game one of the Eastern Conference Finals, game four of the NBA Finals. They've done it with dominance. They've done it with ball movement. They've done it with hero ball. They've done it with offensive rebounding. They've done it with shot making. They've done it with defense. They've done it every which way that it needed to be done. And as we sit here today, they only need to do it one more time. One more time, and we will experience something that I've never seen. We will experience something that 70% of New York City hasn't been alive for. We're one win away from experiencing a Knicks championship. And more than that, the culmination of a group. Because that's really when the championships taste sweet. When you go through the struggles. Never got one for Patrick Ewing. Never got one for John Starks. Never got one for Charles Oakley. Never got one with the Mason, Derek Harper group, or the Latrell Sprewell group, and the Larry Johnson group, and the Jeff Van Gundy group, and the Pat Riley group, that group that we all fell in love with when I was a kid, wearing their starter jackets every day, everyone in school, before the Yankees became a dynasty. Before Eli Manning showed up, it was the Knicks. And every girl in school, every kid in school, we were wearing the Knicks stuff. We were all John Starks fans. We were all Patrick Ewing fans. My kindergarten teacher had a real-life 7-foot like cardboard cutout of Patrick Ewing we would walk in every day and see. It was the Knicks. We loved that team. We loved that group. And they couldn't get past Michael Jordan, or they couldn't get past, obviously, Hakeem and that Houston team. And they never gave us that championship as much as we fell in love with them. It's about growing up. It's about belonging to the process. And it's about championships. It's about winning. And no one would throw away a championship in a one-year quick rebuild, or, you know, going out and getting that superstar who suddenly changed the team within a year. And you find, you know, the Toronto championship where Kawhi Leonard comes and boom. But now this is a group that we've had a chance to watch over the last handful of years. A guy in Brunson who came here and changed this franchise. A coach who brought it from nothing to the Eastern Conference Finals. Bold decisions. Trades fan base didn't like. Decisions the fan base didn't like. Cold-hearted business decisions to get this team where it hasn't been since 1973. And here we are. Here we are. And today, it's no longer about game four. It's no longer about the tip. It's no longer about the block. It's no longer about the comeback. It's about the culmination of far further back than just that. It's the idea that tonight, hopefully, I'm going to be watching a championship with my sons that fathers and sons haven't had a chance to experience in 50 years. There's a generations of fathers and mothers and sons and children who haven't been able to watch games like this. I was listening, obviously, to Joe Beningo, the years. And I feel great for the Joe Beningos of the world and the people who follow this team and this city who hasn't won a championship since 2011. But we have the opportunity to watch tonight and see if this group that has stolen our hearts can steal one more game. One more game. Against a villain in Wemby, a team that was predicted to win the series, a team that's projected to be more talented, a team with its physical tough guards and its 7'4" alien who conquered their own Mount Everest by beating the Thunder and were supposed to come over here and take care of the Knicks handily. And instead, we're going back to a building they haven't lost in yet. And they're going to go try and double down on the greatest comeback in NBA Finals history and pull off one of the more dominant, memorable, incredible championship runs any of us have ever seen. And they have an opportunity tonight to do something for the fourth consecutive time. And if they can come out and play a much better first quarter than they have in any of these games prior, they have a chance to do something that I think makes this team unique and special. Because in the closeout game against the Hawks, in the closeout game against the 76ers, in the closeout game against the Cavs, not only did they win, not only did they dominate, not only did they win by, you know, a million points, the opposition gave up. You could see it in their eyes, you could see it in their body language, and you can see it on how the game played out. They knew that they were playing a team of destiny. They knew they weren't going to make it out alive. They knew they were done. Come out, take this first quarter, don't allow them a double-digit lead like you have in every other game in this series, and make the Spurs recognize what the Hawks recognized, what the Sixers recognized, and what the Cavs recognized, that this team isn't going to be denied. They're the best team in the NBA, and they are champions. And we are, what, 11 hours away. 11 hours away from the first crack at it. And I am pumped, and I know you are too. 888-808-1019. So we're going to take your calls on the Knicks. Moving on from game four and getting ready for the win they still need to get. Right? Craig always talks about how no one remembers the gold medal game after the USA team beat the Russians. No one remembers game seven of the 86 World Series. They all think it ended in game six. They all think it ended when they beat the Russians. We all think that because they went on and took care of business. And I know it's obvious. And I know it's, you know, I'm getting a lot of flack for the video put out. Oh, obviously. Yeah, we know. Game four means nothing if one more win doesn't follow. And we have forever to remember game four, and we have forever to talk about it. And if they win, and when they win, and when there's the parade, and when we go on for the next week and a half, 2 weeks, waxing poetic about this incredible run and this incredible team, we could talk about that for forever. And that moment will live forever. I wouldn't be surprised if there's a statue for that tip and that sequence and that comeback and that second half. But that ain't the talking point today. Today is how do they make that moment be what it was for 3 days, for three decades? How do we stamp that moment that we've loved for 3 days and make it a moment we love for three decades? One more win. One more win. We'll get into some of the particulars of the game. Guys who need to step up, some key figures in the series, how they can do it, And we'll take your calls as we get ready for the biggest night of our lives as Knicks fans. Game 5 of the NBA Finals with a chance to take it down. 888-808-1019. We'll come back with your calls. McMonagle here with you on a Saturday morning. I got you till noon today. So a 2.5 hour ride taking your calls with Nico on the other side. McMonagle here with you on this championship Saturday right here on The Fan.
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14: Yeah, what's up, everybody? McMonagle here with you on this Saturday morning. Got you for 2.5 hours more as we take you till noon on this championship Saturday. Why not? Let's be bold. Let's be confident. And we'll get into the particulars of the game. I know that was very much a culmination type open, but I don't know how else to feel right now. That was, you know, it was very much an open you could have tomorrow after winning. But it's just right now, I am so pumped. And we've talked so much about the basketball, and we know. You get into the series, they're four games in, going into the fifth game. We know what they have to do. We know what they have to stop. We know what they have to be better at. We know how they're going to attack them. We know the particulars of this game. There's different kinds of matchups because we didn't see Alvarado and Brunson playing together as much as they did at the end of the game. Right, there's going to be a wrinkle somewhere in this game. Someone's going to step up. Someone is going to have a big moment or failing moment. Or, you know, there's going to be a dynamic to this game that maybe is unforeseen or unpredictable. But for the most part, we know what they need to go do. We know who they are. We know how they play. We know when they're at their best. We know what they have to do. And we'll get into it. But for me, this is, as we get into it, a culmination of a long process. And that's what makes it special. So it makes it fun. And you could see it line up piece by piece. And what Leon Rose has done here, I mean, this goes down. I mean, it goes down as one of the great building processes of all time, in this city at least. Now, Gene Stickmichael and Buck Showalter and you know, even a little bit of Brian Cashman, dare I say. I know nobody wants to hear that. You know, built a dynasty with the boss, you know, suspended. And that group won multiple championships and three in a row. And so that building process is, you know, even more significant. But, and Eli Manning and everything that came with it, their championships were two kind of different teams. They won in similar fashions and beat the same opponent, obviously, in the final game. But, like, this franchise was nowhere. This franchise was dead. This franchise, and I'll give the owner credit, right? I know there was a time where he was meddling. There was a time where he allowed his relationship with Isaiah Thomas to go on too long, and he meddled and he forced the trade for Melo, and he has his obviously issues outside of even that, right? We don't have to get into today. But he hired Phil Jackson. He hired Phil freaking Jackson, paid him gobs of money and said, build me something. And Phil Jackson couldn't do it. In fact, he made it worse. He made it worse. And Leon Rose came in here, the super agent, and I got to tell you, I didn't have immense confidence that Leon Rose was going to be the one to change everything. Phil Jackson couldn't do it, but Leon Rose is going to drag this franchise from the abyss? Didn't see it coming. I might not have been as crazy as some others when Jalen Brunson signed here, but I didn't think he was the beginnings of a championship run. I didn't think he was the next great superstar of this city. I didn't see him becoming a top player in the NBA and dragging this team from the depths. I didn't see it. When they traded Quickley and Barrett for OG Anunoby, I knew OG could play some defense, and I thought he'd be a good role player. And I certainly didn't love RJ Barrett, but I thought Quickley was pretty good. I didn't love the trade. I thought it was okay. I thought it was. I wasn't as pissed as some others, but I certainly didn't think he was going to be a key figure in the history of this franchise. When they traded for Karl Anthony Towns, I didn't necessarily think that was the right move. At some point, you got to do something. You can't wait around for the perfect superstar to emerge. At some point, you got to take your chance and hope that it's right. And he has proven to be right. Josh Hart, just all of it along the way, firing the coach. I railed against that for, it must have been 2 weeks straight. For 2 weeks straight, my open was they're making a mistake firing Tibbs. It had to be almost 2 weeks straight. With the state of the Eastern Conference, I thought the guarantee you get with the kind of basketball that this team will play under Tibbs would probably be good enough to get through the East, and I ain't messing with it. That was my take. Yeah, okay, sure. Another coach could come in here and do better. Anything's possible. But I know what this team's going to be. I know what the East is going to look like. They were just in the Eastern Conference Finals last year. I think they can get to the NBA Finals with Tibbs. Why in the world would you mess with that, you idiots? Well, I was the idiot. Me. because Coach Brown has come in here and done an incredible job. And maybe we didn't see it every day along the 82, but we're seeing it now. From running the offense through Cat to playing Alvarado in game four, all of the different nuances, all of the different levels he has brought to this team, all of the trust he has instilled in every player on the roster. Like, it has been in a remarkable run. And to have the slow build process put forth by a man in Leon Rose, who we don't see and we don't hear from. He is Oz. He is the man behind the curtain. We have no idea who this guy is, and he's just putting together this championship team, and then the postseason starts. They lose that game against the Hawks on the night of the NFL draft and our watch party as we were at the rooftop of 345 Hudson, and we watched the Knicks fall down 2-1 and watch McCollum beat them, thinking, man, this is going to be one of the most epic disasters in Knicks franchise history when you consider expectations and everything. And from that moment on, this team became what every fan prays their team becomes. A buzzsaw through the postseason, the best version of themselves, understanding whatever needs to be done can get done, and to just be an absolute steamroller. And now they're one win away from one of the great championship runs ever. And I want to get to you about it. 888-808-1019. We'll get into the game, obviously, more specifically. If you want to talk about that, please, by all means, it doesn't have to be nothing but the previous, you know, 20 years of Knicks fandom, but that's on the table too, because today is the day we prepare ourselves and focus on the idea that we have been Knicks fans for a long time, and this is a long time coming. 888-808-1019. Let's go to Harvey in Dix Hills. What's up, Harvey?
15: Hi, Chris. How are you?
14: Good. How are you, buddy?
15: Pretty good. I've been talking about Rose for a long time out of jealousy for the teams, the other teams I root for, but tonight it's not going to be his game. It's going to be, I believe, the strategy from Brown.
14: Yep.
15: And my football coaches, all three of them, taught us, we used to have meetings, look for the weaknesses in the other team, and basketball is no different, okay? It's and the weakness of the Knicks has been the fact, and I talked about it early in the week on the Fan, slow starts, sluggish starts. They've led San Antonio has led all their opponents by an average of 5 points in every game overall during the playoffs. So, Brown was asked, "How are you going to handle the bad officiating? You know, whether it's bad or it's biased." He said, "I'm going to increase the physicality without getting fouled. I don't know how the heck he's going to do that." Mm-hmm. But one thing you gotta know, you know, let's give credit to the Spurs. Their starting lineup is very good. Castle's got ice in his veins.
14: Castle's a great player. Absolutely. You want to talk about ice in the veins too? How about the 20-year-old Harper, who's been incredible? Like, no, they're a good team,
15: man.
14: But they're down 3-1. They're down 3-1, and the Knicks.
15: You can't account for spirit and effort and being a team. You know that they are a team, and that makes up for a lot of their weaknesses. However. Can I ask you a question?
14: By all means.
15: About the officials. You know, you and I, because we're both big football fans. You know, when you get to the Super Bowl in football, they usually pick either the best officials or the best teams. I couldn't find anything about the officials in the NBA. Do they use crews? Do they use the best officials, or are they use the worst officials?
14: Yeah, no. Well, and thank you for the call, Harvey. They don't use the worst officials. I believe we went over this with Craig at the beginning of the week, I think. I think there was a run of they put together the 12 best officials, and they kind of rotate them, which I don't love. I got to be honest with you. I don't know if I love it. I haven't given it too much thought on how what I prefer, because to me, it's the NBA Finals. If you want to start the playoffs with the best however many officials that make the playoff grade, because there's obviously a lot of playoff games and a lot of playoff series. And even if you want to rotate them at times, that's fine. But for me, the NBA Finals, I'd have the best of the best as a crew, and I would just keep that crew the entire series. They can get a feel for the series. You know, I know these officials are watching the games or whatever, but like they're not on the court. I would want to keep one crew, one head official, and just have that crew be the crew the entire NBA Finals instead of rotating the head referee. I want someone in there who has a feel for the game, understood, saw the little nuances with his eyes, saw whether or not, you know, Wemby did try and step on someone, you know, OG's knee or not, or get a feel for that, get a feel for everything and continue along the process. I don't know. Maybe it is a good idea to bring in fresh eyes every game and not have the, you know, for lack of a better term, bias of watching the previous games, or have it in your mind that you saw this, and like, maybe it is fresh. Every game gets a fresh look and, you know, fresh take. I don't know. I haven't given it as much thought, but I could tell you this. I think you could say both. I think both can be true. The officiating in this series in many ways has been dreadful, dreadful. And it's certainly impacted for me, most notably, the first half of game number four. Because I thought that those two fouls on Cat, one was ticky-tacky, and one to overturn into an offensive foul, is just egregious. Then you have the no goaltending call. Like, it changed the game. The first couple of fouls on Bridges in game three changed that game, and certainly changed the way Bridges has played since game number two. But, I do not believe that the refereeing or the officiating has qualifies to say a main reason for the outcomes of the game. I think both can be true. The officiating has been bad. Obviously, I don't know how, and this isn't even officiating on the floor. They just missed the call. It's an egregious missed call. I don't know how they miss Wemby throwing Brunson to the ground. I don't know how that's not called a flagrant one in reviewing it from the officials, you know, with the NBA looking at highlights. I don't understand it, but again, I think it's overblown and overstated if you say that the officiating has swayed the series dramatically one way or another. Like, I think for the most part, the games have been decided by the players on the court. And to Mitch Johnson's point, you know, and I saw a lot of Knicks fans get upset with this or think that it's some sort of trolling or more excuse making or more of the Spurs saying they're the better team, which they have said a lot. And Wemby yesterday, maybe I'll ask Nico to get it if it's in the system. You know, Wemby yesterday talking about, you know, we all know we're going to do it. I mean, some of this stuff we get mad at and we laugh at, but, like, what is he supposed to say? He's got to believe they're going to do it, otherwise they won't do it. But when the head coach says, we've dictated, not to take anything away from the Knicks, I think this is how he put it, not to take anything away from the Knicks, because they've won these games, but we feel like we've dictated the final score in all four games. I don't know if I disagree with them. Like, it's okay to say this. It's not being negative to the Knicks. It's not being, you know, looking for excuses or anything like that. They could have easily and probably should have won game two. He throws the ball away. He throws the ball into the back of his teammate. He misses the key shot. Game number four, as great as it is, and we will remember that game forever, right? Obviously, if they win, right? As great a comeback as it was, and as great as the final few minutes were, be honest. If you're being honest, and I've went back and watched the game, be honest. When they took that deficit from 29 to, let's say, 7, when it got to a 7-point game, from 29 to 7. During that stretch of basketball where the Knicks whittled away a deficit from 29 to 7. Do you think the Knicks played great? Do you look at that stretch of basketball and go, man, what a rousing comeback. This play and that play and what that. Oh, I don't. It was terrible possession after terrible possession from the Spurs. It was quick three after quick three after quick three. Brunson turns the ball over three times, three different times, trying to come back from 29 points, throws the ball away twice, and literally has his pocket picked while dribbling up the court. And this isn't to knock the Knicks, because then from that point on, they made every play. But I would argue, and clearly the Fox going up for the layup, they did it to themselves. The missed free throws from Wemby, they did it even then at the end of the game. But you watch 29-7, that where they take it from 29-7 in the second half, and tell me that the Knicks played this lights-out brand of basketball where the Spurs had no choice but to relinquish that lead. Like, they did it to themselves. I know every comeback has both sides to that story, and the Knicks certainly have a story to tell about their greatness in those final moments and how they handled it. For me, and if I'm just being honest and fair, the second half of Game 4 is a lot more about the Spurs than it is the Knicks. It is. And that's okay, and who gives a damn? I don't care. I do not care. It doesn't take anything away from the tip or the block or his corner threes or Alvarado's play or anything else. Anything else. But let's be honest. You're coming back from 29 points. You turn the ball over three times when it's around 12 or 15 point game. You miss an open layup. You forget to box out. And if it wasn't for, which both are Josh Hart, and then if it wasn't for Karl Anthony Towns getting a fingertip, which he had to do, and that's part of the Knicks winning the game, totally understood. But if he doesn't get a fingertip on that ball, Josh Hart's the GOAT three times over because they're rolling to the basket for a dunk. Like, that's going to happen. That's going to be, instead of the exhilaration of an incredible comeback victory spurring them to a 3-1 lead, that's the most devastating loss you can ever imagine as they're slamming home with 1 second left the game-winning dunk, because that's what was about to happen because Josh Hart got picked. So, like, to me, when he says the Spurs have dictated the outcome in these games, I don't disagree. Joe from Staten Island, what's up, Joe?
16: Good morning, how you doing?
14: Good morning, Joe.
16: How you doing?
14: I'm doing well, Joe. How are you?
16: I'm nervous. I got the nerves going on, brother.
14: Oh, I got the nerves going on. I woke up at 7 o'clock. I've been to the bathroom three times, Joe. It's running through
16: me.
14: It's running through me this morning. I got those nerves.
16: I'm going to tell you this. I went to the 94 conference finals game when I was 15 years old. That's the closest thing I got to a championship. I mean, 99, of course, but I didn't go. But I just hope they keep Alvarado out there with Brunson, because you saw in that fourth quarter, he was running around that court, finding the open man because they were attacking him. Man, I just want to see a championship. I got the whole family coming over for my son's graduation party. Now it's the Knick graduation party. You know what I mean?
14: Yep.
16: And I just hope it's a good one.
14: No, I know. So, listen, today's a busy day. Today's a busy day for me as well, and thank you for the call. I got my son's birthday party right after this, so I'm literally, as soon as this show ends, I'm running out and going to the bowling alley, and I've already got the orders. I got to go get the balloons filled with helium. I got to go pick up the cupcakes. I got a lot going on today. And there's a good chance, honey, if you're listening in the car right now, taking the kids to the games and practice, because they have that again early this morning in the heat, there's a chance I screw this up, man. I'm hoping I don't, but my mind is on 8 o'clock tonight. My mind is on Game 5 of the NBA Finals. When the party starts, my mind's on my kid. For those two and a half hours, however long we're at the party, mind's on the kid having fun, making sure everything goes great for him. But, like, the running around stuff before the game, let's hope my mind's in the right place, because I'm very likely to fill those cupcakes with helium and come back with frosted balloons. That's very possible. That is very possible. Because, yeah, this is this is the game, man. This is the moment. And I wonder how we're going to feel. And I wish I would have had a chance. I should have popped on with Joe and asked him. Well, I'm curious how, if, you know, Knick fans, for the most part, all of us, really. Now, there's younger Knick fans where it hasn't been as long, I suppose. But they showed the graphic in one of the games. 70% of New Yorkers were not alive the last time the Knicks won. I think that's what it was. 70% of New Yorkers weren't alive, which is crazy that 70% of us are under 53. But it's even more than that who don't remember it. And let's be honest, I have no idea what I did last Thursday And I know that we remember where we are and everything, but those things get faded. It's been a long time. A long time. So today is a special day. And hopefully it culminates tonight. If not, game six. I am uber confident they'll win. I am. But today's the day. You can feel it. And this is what we live for in sports, man. This is why I got into this. This is why I wanted to do this. This is why I wanted to talk sports for a living. Because I love days like today. I love waking up knowing there's a big game. I love it. And I say this a lot, too. And maybe it plays into the shill of my Yankee fandom and stuff. Because the Yankees give it to us more than any other team does. I know as a Yankee fan, I'm going to have days like today where I wake up with that pit in the bottom of my stomach knowing there's a big game tonight that they can't lose. Big game tonight where they could move on. A big game tonight where they have to play well. Big game tonight that will dictate whether or not they'll be champions or not. Like, that's what this is all. It's about waking up that day and getting ready all day long for that game. And that's why, yeah, probably a little bit of a, you know, I mean, I think that's why I get the shilldom a little bit, because even though the championships haven't come since 09, those days are plentiful. And it's not good enough necessarily, but that's what we live for, man. This is why I do this. I do this for days like today. That's why I'm here. That's why I'll be with you tomorrow morning, 7 to 10 a.m., because I want to be a part of this. I want to talk about this. I want to be with it. I want to taste it. I want to embrace it. Embrace it. Don't run from it. I want to be a part of it like everybody does. There's nothing better than waking up knowing you have a big game tonight. 888-808-1019. Let's take one more call before we get to the top. Let's go to Mike in Clifton. What's up?
17: Hey, great show. How's it going?
14: Thank you, buddy. What's going on? How are you?
17: I'm good. I'm psyched about the Knick game. And the two things I'm really watching for is, number one, this will be the first time I'm watching the Knicks where if they win, they win it. And so this should be the hungriest team that can taste it and smell it, that if they win, they are the champs. And so I'm curious, like, what that looks like and how that looks as they're trying to match the Spurs' high energy, because they're the best team at that when with their energy level.
14: Excuse me.
17: To see if the Knicks' hunger is going to match the energy level. And then the other thing is Wemby, you know, what's going to happen to him? Is he going to be able to, because he has a temper problem, is he going to be able to manage his temper, especially if things start to go kind of sideways during the game? Is he going to have a tantrum? Is he going to keep his focus? Is he going to act out? Because that's kind of what happens with him.
14: So no, listen, those are things I'm with you.
17: I'm going to watch.
14: Yeah, no, and thank you for the call. I'm with you. Getting under his skin, and again, I wanted to just make the first hour about winning a championship. We're going to get more into the specifics of the game coming up here, because obviously they have to go win it. But yeah, I think that's a key factor. He's one flagrant foul away from getting suspended for game six. Like, he's, and I don't care what anybody says, and I've argued with Evan about this. I understand his point, but I don't agree with it. Like, even if the NBA, because the thought would be, now that he's one flagrant foul away, and if they would have given him the flagrant foul in you know, after the game, in replay, watching him throw Brunson to the ground, that, you know, now he's Teflon, because the NBA would never suspend the face of their league, arguably, with him, and certainly the face, let's be honest, the face of this series for anyone outside of New York. They would never suspend him and play a game without him as a central key figure, which I understand the NBA would rather not do that, but there are, like, flagrant fouls that are on non-negotiable. There are flagrant fouls that are non-negotiable. He caught Cat in the mouth and got a flagrant. And now that he's one flagrant away after he did get that flagrant foul with Cat, I'm sorry, there's no way he's not more tentative, because as much as we can say the NBA would never do it, the NBA would never do it, there's no way they suspend him. You think Wemby's going out there going, I can do anything, I can punch this guy in the face, they're not kicking me out of the game? He ain't thinking that way. I'm sorry, he ain't. He's thinking, I better not close out too close. on a three, because if they fall down on my foot, I got a flagrant foul and I'm out game six. I better be careful how I throw my elbows around boxing out, because if I catch someone in the mouth, I'm gone. That's how he's thinking. Yes, we might be all cynical and say the NBA won't do it, but he can't be. He's got to be on his P's and Q's. He's got to make sure he doesn't do anything that gives them no choice but to give him another flagrant foul. So, yeah, similar to going into game four, after we all saw him and sat on it for 2 days, on him, the video of him throwing Brunson to the ground, I don't want to go in to this game tonight saying my goal is to physically impose and bother and change my game plan to make sure I fluster Wemby. But at the same time, it's on some level, that's what they need to go do. Get under his skin and see if he can, you know, see if he has a breaking point right now. Because right now, let's be honest with Wemby. Face of the league, the whole bit, blah, blah, blah. He won the Western Conference Finals, much like the tip last night. If they don't pull this off, who cares about winning the Western Conference? Okay, they lost to the Knicks in the NBA Finals. The Knicks as favorites going in. And if they lose tonight, they didn't win a game in their building and got beat 4-1. And he might be the face of the NBA coming up, but what he's the face of right now is throwing the ball into his teammate's back in a tie game with seconds left. What he's the face of right now is missing two key free throws to seal a 29-point lead. What he's the face of right now is missing that buzzer-beater shot to fall behind 2-0 at home. He's the face of getting eggs thrown at him, and I'm not saying that's right. Don't throw eggs at the guy if you see him, you idiots. But that's what he's the face of. He's the face of getting hit with eggs, missing foul shots, turning the ball over, and missing the game winner. That's what he's the face of. And being pretty much universally called a dirty player for the multitude of discretions he's had over the course of this playoff run. Let him focus on that. And then we'll get to the other key figure for me going forward. Into game five, and the one thing that I think the Knicks absolutely have to do, the one thing I want to see the Knicks do in game number five to secure this championship. We'll get to that as well. We'll talk to Michael Carver of Bet Rivers Network and Betting Weekly Live. It's pretty much just to go through the Knicks game, some of the different props, remember, and we'll talk about with him. I'm sure he won't let me forget it. He gave us 2 weeks ago, he gave us OG Anunoby as the NBA Finals MVP. And for my money, he is the MVP of this series. So we'll get to Michael Carver. We'll go over some Knicks stuff with him and continue to take your phone calls till 12 o'clock. McBonagle here with you on The Fan.
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We're still standing. Hopefully, Wemby is not at the end of tonight. 888-808-1019. Hopefully, we're all standing at the parade. We'll have time to celebrate. I'll be back tomorrow, 7 a.m. to 10 a.m. Hopefully, we'll have time to celebrate then. If not, we'll get ready for game number 6, in which we will celebrate then. Eventually, the celebration's coming, right? Let's hope so. 888-808-1019. The one thing that I think the Knicks have to do, and it's, again, I mean, I'm not going to shatter the world with this. I'll be honest. We all know it. We recognize what's gone on in the series. We all have seen it. We watched the games. I want to see, and I hearken back to it because it was such a moment for me, watching Mikal Bridges give the post game after game number 2. I don't know what it was about that post game. I know a lot of people have referenced it. He was out of his mind. Now, he was on another level. He was inside a moment that it looked like was too big for his for his brain. I don't mean that as a disrespectful comment at all. It's just like it happens to all of us. Like it was, he was breathing and yell. He reminded me of Clubber Lang in Rocky III. Like it was just like it was all too much for him, and he was talking about being desperate. And again, the Spurs are the desperate team right now. They're the ones down 3-1. They're the ones who need the victory. There's a must-win game played tonight, and it's a must-win for the Spurs, not the Knicks. We all get that. But this team, and we've talked about it, and what he said in that press, in that post-game on the court, when asked about taking a 2-0 lead, he said, 0-0, stay desperate. That's what I want to see. If this Knicks team, because this is something special teams can do and what this team has been able to do better than any I can remember. They have fallen behind by double digits in every first quarter of this series. Now, if it happens again, it's certainly not a death knell. They're up 3-1. So they certainly can recover. They've done it 3 out of 4 times. 75% of the time, they've been able to recover from being down double digits in the first quarter. But the Spurs are going to come out with an intensity and a desperation. If the Knicks come out the more desperate team, if the Knicks come out and put an end to this first quarter crap they've given us, I think that is, I talk about all the other teams giving up, the look in their eyes, the body language. I'm sorry, as tough as this team is, this Spurs team, and they do keep coming back, and as tough as Castle is, and

0: and as cold-blooded as Harper is, and as, you know, dynamic and special as Wemby can be, they've been able to have their way in the first quarter exclusively. If the Knicks come out and show them from the jump that we aren't complacent, we're not happy to be up 3-1, we're not focused on the idea that we'll have game 6 in our back pocket tonight. If they come out the more desperate team and win the first quarter, I think there's a chance we're looking at the fourth consecutive closeout game where there's a give up. That's what I want to see. From the jump of this game, I want to see the Knicks come out and show they are the more urgent team, that they're the ones right there with the light at the end of the tunnel, recognizing they are moments away from history. They're moments away from their moment. They're moments away from being world champions. And if they come out and play with that intensity and jump all over the Spurs early, I think there's a chance that this could be a very comfortable victory for the Knicks. So that's what I want to see tonight. Obviously a lot. We'll get into different matchups if you want. 888-808-1019, Alvarado versus Deuce. I know I heard Evan yesterday talk about, you know, Deuce McBride being a key figure in tonight's game, and I get it. Like, I think Landry Shamet's another one. Landry Shamet's been awful in the series. He shot 90% from downtown in the Eastern Conference Finals. 90%. He's been awful in this series. If Landry Shamet, when he comes into the game late in the first, early in the second, whenever it is, and starts hitting threes, I think that could be a huge. Same thing with Deuce, who's been awful in this series. If the role players come out and start making their shots, I think that's another huge part of this game because we haven't really seen it. They're up 3-1 and we haven't seen that. But I wanna match the intensity to start the game. I don't want to fall behind double digits again. I want the Spurs to come out onto the floor and 5-6 minutes into the game recognize that the Knicks mean business. That's what I want to see from your New York Knicks tonight. 888-808-1019. Let's get to AJ in Port Jefferson. What's up, AJ?
1: T-Mac, good morning. Thank you for taking
0: my
1: call.
0: Good morning, sir. Thank you.
1: Hey, so I'm a 33-year-old Knicks, Met, Jet diehard fan. So today I woke up and it's like I don't even know how to feel today because I'm a hopeless optimistic, and I've never in my life woken up where my team is one win away from winning a championship. So it's like I just drove out to get a coffee. I'm just like driving around. I don't even know what to do with myself.
0: I know. It is a very unique feeling. This Knicks team has made us have a lot of unique feelings. We've never experienced anything like this. So it is a great morning. It looks like a beautiful sunny morning. It is a great day to be alive. This is what we do it for. And yeah, I mean, I don't know how to handle it either, brother. You are not alone in your dumbfoundedness.
1: For sure. The theme of this Knicks team this year is, you know, I'm sure I'm not alone in this either. They proved me wrong so many different levels. After last year's run, when they lost, Cat is one guy that really proved me wrong. I was one of the loudest people saying, maybe it's time to, we're never going to win a championship with Cat as our featured star approach, and maybe we package him for a deal for Giannis. I mean, so many guys stepped into roles and, you know, kind of outperformed expectations. And, you know, I agree with you the other night saying that I agree that definitely the Spurs played a huge part in that, but this Knicks team has done not on that scale of 29 points, but they've come back and gotten themselves off the mat all year long, all playoff long. That's what made this run so special.
0: Yeah.
1: Like tonight, if they're going into the fourth quarter, C-Mac, and they're within 10 to 15 points, I think it's over. I think they're going to come back and win. I mean, that's what the team has done to us.
0: Yeah.
1: It really has.
0: No, you're not wrong, and thank you for the call, man. I'm with you. If this game is close in the fourth quarter, I think we're all going to have confidence they'll find a way to win. There's no doubt. There's no doubt.
1: For sure.
0: There's no doubt.
1: Sure. Thank you for taking my call.
0: You got it, buddy. I appreciate it. Let's go, Knicks. I think you're right. Now, and it's not just this year. Let's be honest. We forget now. They were down 20 points in games 1 and 2 against the Celtics last year. They came from behind 20 in both games. And, yeah, 22 in the fourth quarter with what was it, 6 minutes left? In game number 1 of the Eastern Conference Finals this year against the Cavs. So, yeah, like they – They have proven they can come back. There is no doubt about it. There is no doubt. That's part of who this team is. But even with that historic comeback in Game 4, and even with the historic comeback in Game 1 of the Eastern Conference Finals, I still think of this team as, when I think of this team, I think dominance. I think the 13-game winning streak. I think blowing teams out. I think 40-point game. I think James Dolan and Marbury sitting next to each other going, 40 points. I think taking the soul of the Sixers and the Cavs. I do. I think more of that than I do comebacks. And that's the performance I want to see tonight to cap it off. I'd rather not have the comeback. Let's avoid the big-time comeback. I mean, that'd be great if they pull it off, but it's not easy. I'd rather have that dominant performance that begins with an urgency in the first quarter. That's what I'd rather see. But yeah, there's no doubt about it. They have proved us wrong many a time. And that's kind of how I spent my open, talking about all the different moves that we questioned. That we questioned. You knew they needed a superstar. Knew they needed another guy. Had to go out there and make a significant move for another piece. And it was Karl Anthony Towns. And yeah, Bridges with all the picks too. But Karl Anthony Towns was going to be the other, that was going to be the pairing. It was going to be Brunson, and it was going to be Cat. That was the decision. Cat's the guy. And that decision wasn't met with universal praise, that's for sure. And that's putting it kindly. He had an MO of being a soft player. And to be fair, we've seen it. We saw it. We saw him disappear. We had the conversations of Cat's not aggressive enough. Cat's not calling for the ball. Why isn't Cat ever taking over the game? Where's Cat? He's disappearing, standing in the corner at the three-point line. Where's Cat? Where's Cat? That's the conversation we had all year last year during the playoffs. So, like, things have changed. And now, he hasn't had a great series, to be totally honest with you. Outside of games 1 and 2, like, he has not played well. Now, he made a key figure in getting his finger on the ball on the inbound pass, the final play of Game 4, no doubt. And I still trust him. And I expect him to play well. And his defense against Wemby in the first 2 games of the series, you know, you look back on it, we're going to be able to point to a lot of things. That's going to be one of them. That's going to be one of them. Him embarrassing Karl Anthony Towns in the first half of Game 2. Embarrassing Wemby in the first half of Game 2 is going to be part of the story when and if they win this series. But the trade for OG is the one that really jumps out at me as the moment this team became this team. Took a while. They still had other moves to make. Karl Anthony Towns wasn't on the team yet. Bridges wasn't on the team yet. But that move for OG, that trade, and what he's meant to this team, that's the move that really jumps out at me. But there's a lot of them. And then obviously the Coach Brown, which is as significant as anything else. Andrew in Dix Hills. What's up, Andrew?
2: Hey, C-Mac. Thanks for taking my call.
0: You got it.
2: Today feels like a special day. Mm-hmm. So I was a Villanova graduate, and I've been following their basketball team for a while. Was blessed to watch Brunson win 2 for the college. And the thing that I'm most excited for when they finally win is to see some joy in Brunson. Watching these post games where he's just like leaning back with his sunglasses on, mm-hmm. So locked in. You know, he's worked so much. He's played so incredibly well. I want Brunson to feel joy. I want him to say, I did it. And I want him to just finally smile and be happy. Because he hasn't been. He's been locked in just like Bridges was at the end of Game 2. I mean, Brunson keeps it inside. But, man.
0: They do not show a lot of emotion. That is definitely true. And thank you for the call. And Brunson is definitely one of those guys. He doesn't show emotion. We've seen him in the post game. It's not over. I am curious to see how Brunson officially handles it when they are champions. I am curious to see it because we've seen a little bit of it. He wrote he penned the letter to the fans going into the playoffs a couple years ago. Obviously, he took the contract for less money than he could have made to help build the team. And we've seen him, you know, pour his heart and soul into this team and into trying to do what he's one win away from accomplishing. But we have not seen the release. We have not seen the smile for the most part. He is very businesslike, very businesslike. And I think that's a calling card of this team this year. Very businesslike. Not a lot of celebrating. Now, they did it in dominating fashion, so there wasn't that exhilarating moment like there was for Game 4. Like, they swept the Sixers. They swept the Cavs. So those final moments, even at the end of the series, was a fait accompli, and they're up 30 points in the game. So there wasn't like that real exhilaration of a final moment or a big game or a do-or-die moment. They haven't really come across many. They have not really come across many do-or-die moments. I mean, let's be honest. Game four of the first round against the Hawks is really the only do-or-die game they've played. You can't fall behind 3-1 to the Hawks. Outside of that, even game four, if you're tied 2-2 and you've already proved you can win in San Antonio, it's not a disaster. It's not a death knell. You're tied 2-2 in a series you expected to be tied 2-2. They have faced one game that it felt like, and it wasn't even a must win because you can come back from 3-1, but, and especially against the Hawks, but like they have played one game where it was like, man, they're in big time trouble. They lose tonight. So I think that's part of the emotion as well. But yes, I'm with you. I am looking forward to watching this team celebrate because they deserve it, and we don't see a lot of it. Richie in Queens. What's up, Richie?
3: Chris, how are you?
0: Good, buddy. How are you?
3: All right. Real quick, before I get to the Knicks, the Mets, I really feel that they can make a run. I really do, because I was really hot on their bullpen. Their bullpen, getting them into back, Rezabon's been really good. Really, and Weave has been tremendous, and obviously Williams is coming around.
0: Yep.
3: No, if they can get any kind of offense.
0: The bullpen's been better. The starting rotation's still in a mess, and the offense is, you know, coming and going. Maybe,
3: well, you know,
0: maybe Bichette's starting to get hot here, but we'll see.
3: Yeah, I agree with. And you know what's funny about baseball, Chris? If you look at the stat right now, he's hitting .232, 8 homers and 40 ribbies, on pace to drive in 95 runs. And if you know what he's done up until 8 games ago, and that's what the beauty of baseball. You watch guys every day, and you say, wow. Like, I've been hot on Chapman, my guy. And I looked at Riley last night. Riley's had a horrible year.
0: Yeah.
3: You know, so you watch guys every day, and you realize. But, yeah, getting back to the starting rotation, obviously McClain's got to be better. Mm-hmm. I don't want to hear his movement. You know, throw the ball over the plate. And obviously Peralta. And if they do get Holmes back and maybe get something out of Manaea or Senga. And offensively, they're going to need Lindor to come back.
0: Yeah, but,
3: with the Knicks,
0: I mean, listen, I don't think I hear you. They're not the deficit is in so many games, and I do think they're talented enough to make it up. But they just haven't been able to play consistent. Every time we have a conversation like this, they go and lose 2 out of 3 to St. Louis and get their ass kicked. And then there are, I don't know, 8 teams ahead of them. That's the only thing. But I don't disagree that they are certainly talented enough and could absolutely make a wild card run.
3: And you know what? The 8 teams ahead, Chris, with 90 to go, doesn't mean anything to me. Yeah. It means that you just win your games, and all of a sudden, you know, you don't worry about other teams, and all of a sudden you find out you're 4 out, 3 out, and then you're back in the conversation. With the Knicks, an incredible run, obviously. That game, you know, it's so close, like you brought up Wemby, the stupid pass that he made, obviously the wide-open look. Fox doing what he did, because Fox is a very smart player, one of my favorite players. I think if he thought it was 2-point game, you know, that they had 2 points, let me get this goal up 4, game's over. But logistically, there's no way, or logically, there's no way that you do that with that 1-point game, because they still have a chance to tie it. You've got to go to the corner. You've got to wipe another 4 seconds off the clock. And so many shots, Chris, that they took with 10, 12 seconds on the clock. You know, for every epic classic game, there's an epic failure, obviously. Sure. And they had to do everything wrong for them to get back into this. So do I think 2-2? Yeah, you mentioned 2-2. But if they had lost that game after winning 2 on the road, you know, are they in trouble at 2-2?
0: Oh, absolutely.
3: Now, yeah. You know, it's an issue. But look, I go back 65 years. I have never seen a run like this, especially the dominance that they've done. They deserve to win this game. Cat has been not the big issue. And just to end it, what bothers me about sports is when somebody is terrible and then they turn it around and then they say, you see, you were wrong. No, no. We were not wrong about Cat. He was soft until O'Neill talked to him. And we were not wrong about Bridges, who was just disappearing. And we weren't wrong about the about Brown using his different, using the bench the way he did, and maybe resting guys, the starters, and not utilizing his team the way he should have. And what they've done to turn this around, all kudos and credit to them.
0: Yeah.
3: It's just an incredible run. And one of the most likable group of guys that I've ever seen in any sport.
0: It's always good talking to you, Chris.
3: I'm glad you're on Saturdays. That's my only chance to talk to you. I love you. Bye-bye.
0: Well, I appreciate that, Richie. The only one, Brown, when it's the coach, I'll give you the other ones. I hear what you're saying. Like, we were right about Cat until we weren't. Doesn't mean we were wrong the whole time. I agree. Same thing with Bridges. And I'm not going to say we were wrong again, because I don't think anyone really went that crazy about Coach Brown. It was just whatever failings the team had, and however you felt he could have handled the team different, we knew where they were going, and it was going to be how they do when they get there. Like the evaluation on the job Coach Brown was doing was based on how will they play in the postseason. So if you were really hard on Coach Brown, and I have to admit, I wasn't during the regular season all that much, maybe a little bit. I just didn't like the hire from the jump. I thought firing Tibbs was a mistake, and I didn't think he was a good enough hire to justify firing Tibbs. But once the season started, I wasn't all over him for every decision. I thought he was doing a decent enough job. It's not like I despised the hire or thought he was a terrible coach. I just wanted to keep Tibbs because I thought that was a guaranteed level of play that would have been good enough for this particular Eastern Conference. But I think the other two I'll give you, if you were overly critical about Coach Brown and how he was handling the team in the regular season and who he was playing and the rotations he had and how much time he was given to the bench, or you know, his inability to have the offense continuity, the starting five kind of lost. There was a stretch kind of towards the middle part of the end of the season, like after the cup run and like gearing up towards the playoffs in March, kind of. There was a stretch there where it felt like there was like a lot of not enough continuity with the starting five, and clearly Brunson and Cat, which was part of the reason he was brought in here to kind of have a duo, a two-man game plan between them, was falling flat, and Cat for long stretches of the season was kind of, didn't know his role. We heard that all the time. But I have to admit, if you were critical of the coach, I think you were wrong. I'm going to disagree with you on that one, Richie. I think if you were critical of the coach as they went along, you were wrong, because all it was, his entire job was to get to here. It wasn't about winning the number one seed. It wasn't about winning 70 games. It wasn't about being a dominant regular season team. He was brought here so that when they get to this moment, they're the best version of themselves. That was it. That's the entire job title. That's all he was here to do. That's it. We didn't care how many games he won over the course of the regular season. Didn't matter. It was about Tibbs could win all those games. Tibbs could do all those things, but Tibbs couldn't get them past a certain point in the postseason. Brown was brought here to bring them to a championship level. And if you were overcritical watching him during that time, which, maybe I was a little bit, I was just more critical of the hire in general. I don't think I got on him too much during the regular season, but I probably did from time to time. I think it's fair to say you were wrong. You were wrong because he was building this thing. And whether he was or not, whether he was in over his head and he just got lucky here, it doesn't matter. It doesn't matter. He gets the benefit of the doubt. He was building. He was building this whole thing. He was playing his bench so that they could play now. He was building this team so that it could be this now. That's it. He gets the credit for it. So critical things about Cat were fair until they weren't. Critical things about Bridges were fair until it wasn't. I got to be honest. I think the coach is above that. I think if you were unfair to this coach, you would just flat out unfair, because he's got them playing a incredible level of basketball, and that was his job. His job wasn't to beat out the Pistons for the number one seed. His job was to get them to an NBA championship, and he's one win away. So I think he's above reproach, and anyone who questioned him, dead wrong. 888-808-1019. Quick break. Back with more of your calls. We'll talk to Michael Carver in the 11 o'clock hour, but we're celebrating the Knicks. Obviously, the Yankees lose their first game in this, of the series to the Toronto Blue Jays last night. We'll give you the turning point coming up in that game. Frustrating loss. Weathers didn't pitch well, but this is about the New York Knicks. Mets with a big victory over Atlanta, trying to get back into the race, as Richie told you. And Team USA, and believe it or not, maybe we'll talk about this. I did watch the game last night, and I have a question for all of you USA soccer fans and sports fans. What's a more insurmountable lead? 3 goals in the first half of a soccer game, or 29 points in an NBA? I was like, because I'm like, I think this is more like, you can't come back from 3-0 in soccer or 29 points at halftime in an NBA game. Which one's tougher to come back from? And why don't they stop the clock? We'll get into my viewing experience last night of the soccer game maybe a little bit, but it's Knicks Central, baby, as we are hours away from Game 5 of the NBA Finals with the chance to be crowned champions tonight. We'll be right back.
4: A season like we've never experienced once again produced magical moments as what began as a Madison Square massacre turned into a Madison Square miracle, with the Knicks completing the biggest comeback in NBA Finals history. 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Will they bring a championship back home to New York? 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
18: 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And by the first ever Infiniti QX65. Brazil has been a trendy pre-tournament pick, but has a challenging opening match in Group C against Morocco. Morocco is the highest-ranked African side entering a World Cup since 1994. Neymar is working his way back into the Brazilian team from an injury. Morocco will be confident after beating Brazil in 2023. I'm Mike Conti.
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0: Know what that music means. It's time for the Yankees turning point of the game. Be the first caller to correctly identify yesterday's turning point of the game at 866-540-WFAN. That's 866-540-9326. And you'll receive $100 Wendy's gift card from our friends at Wendy's. Eat great, even late at Wendy's. It's all from your flagship station for New York Yankees baseball, The Fan. Now, I didn't finish watching the game until, I don't know, 2 a.m. I need more sleep. But I was up till 2 a.m. because we went to a watch party of the USA-Paraguay soccer game last night. Kids and everything. It was fun. They were running around. Someone actually did the math for me. But let me get to the Yankee point first. I don't know what the turning point of the game was. I didn't listen to the post game, but I can tell you this. Turning point for me is the injury to Grisham. Because, again, it's one game. I know it's in Toronto. You don't want to lose games in Toronto. Last year, they couldn't beat Toronto, lost to them in the playoffs. Toronto's still 8 games back, even after last night. The loss isn't overly concerning. The offense actually did get to Yesavage a little bit. Weathers hasn't been great lately. He's kind of hitting a wall. They did get good news on Freed. Hopefully he's thrown off a mound. He threw off a mound today. He's going to throw off a mound today. So we'll see with the pitching staff, but just not, didn't pitch well. He gives up home runs, Weathers, but the offense did come through. It doesn't matter. My point being, even with the loss, the most frustrating thing about last night is to have a hamstring injury for Trent Grisham, who is just starting to get absolutely white hot. He had a 2-run single on the play. He got hurt with 2 outs. It was a huge hit. And he comes up lame rounding first base with a hamstring injury. They'll find out how significant today. I would assume it's an IL, and you're going to see Jason Dominguez come back up. But that's a devastating loss to a team that's already lost Judge, obviously, for a while. And Trent Grisham was having an unbelievably great stretch and was their best hitter along with Goldschmidt and Belly. And that's a real tough injury to go along with the Judge injury. We'll see if Dominguez can come up. But that was a tough one, and hopefully it's a short-term thing, not a long-term thing, but hamstrings are tricky. And whatever the case may be, it's going to shut him down for a while, I would think. So that was the turning point for me, but it wasn't the actual turning point of the game, so go be the contest winner. Congratulations. Now, someone looked it up because I joked, and I'll be totally honest with you. I am not the biggest soccer guy. Have never been, never played it, even as a kid. You know, you get into the World Cup just because it's a fun, crazy atmosphere. But we did go see, watch the game last night, and that was one of the better, like, I had a buddy there who is a big time soccer guy and a big time US soccer guy. And he told me what they repeated on the broadcast. He thinks that was the best first. He said, that's the best half that Team USA has played in his history of watching them in the World Cup. Like, so that's, now again, I don't know what that means or whatever, but they were up 3-0. They ended up winning 4-1. And I mentioned, what's a bigger deficit? Is it harder to come back? Is it harder for what the Knicks did to come back 27 at the half and 29 overall in the third quarter? Or is it harder to come back from a 3-goal deficit in a soccer game at the half? Because they don't score. I joke all the time with my soccer friends. Oh, 1-0, an insurmountable lead. Like, that's pretty much how it feels sometimes. And I still don't know why they don't stop the clock. I'll never understand it for as long as I live. We're watching the game last night. There's an issue with, you know, one of the guys got tripped, and they're debating whether or not it was an actual trip or if he's faking, which we see so much in soccer. And they're talking about it for 5, 6, 7 minutes, and the clock is just rolling and rolling. I'll never understand it till the day I die. And I don't care. I know there are soccer fans going, well, it's because I get it. I get it. It's the way it's played. I'm not even knocking it. I'm just saying I don't understand. When you're playing soccer or football, roll the clock. When you're not, and you're looking, and the referee is literally facing a computer looking at a replay, maybe. And I'm just speculating here. Maybe. Maybe stop the clock? I don't know. It's just a thought. Maybe, like, when you're playing, the clock goes. When you're not playing, you stop it. It's just a thought. I know it's radical. I mean, I like just guessing how many minutes are going to be added on to the 90 at the end, too. It's fun. Ooh, I don't know. Will it be 6 minutes, 7 minutes? It could be anything. It's great. I love that. I love that nonsensical time just put on the end. But maybe just stop the clock. I'll talk about this with Carver. I think he's a bit of a soccer guy. I'll never understand it to the day I die. But it is what it is, and USA won. So someone did the math for me, though, or someone Googled it, and AI has both a 3-0 deficit in a soccer game at the half and a 29-point deficit in the third quarter of an NBA game at a 0.4% chance of winning that game. So last night, the Team USA had the same lead as the Spurs did. But thankfully for us, the Knicks found a way to be part of that 0.4%. 888-808-1019. McMonagle here with you on The Fan. Let's get back to your calls. We'll talk to Michael Carver, Betting Weekly Live, Bet Rivers Network, coming up at 11. We'll pretty much do exclusively. Maybe we'll touch on the Stanley Cup Finals. Maybe we'll touch on U.S. soccer there so I can ask him why they keep running the clock. But we are going to be heavy Knicks. Remember now, he gave us 50-1. OG Anunoby is the MVP of the series. So he's got some more props for tonight and stuff. And look, if you're looking to have a little fun with the game as well tonight, we'll get to Mike and his opinion on things coming up at 11 o'clock. But right now it's your calls. Let's go to John from North Jersey. What's up, John?
20: Hey, how you doing? I spoke to you Thursday.
0: Okay.
20: I have a question.
0: Please.
20: Remember when they stole the ball and the San Antonio guy was going to the basket and they blocked the shot on the layup?
0: Sure.
20: It was like less than 10 seconds left.
0: Yes.
20: I thought that if he would have if he would have pulled up, took the time off the clock, they were up at that point. Wasn't San Antonio up?
0: They were up by a point, yep.
20: There's another stupid move that they made. I remember I told you, if that coach doesn't get fired, it's ridiculous. He's even saying that. We blew all these games.
0: No, John, listen, thank you very much for the call. I don't want to be condescending to you in any way because I appreciate the call, and I can tell you're excited. I don't know if you're running or something, a little out of breath, maybe nervous, but you are not alone in that opinion. Many people have brought up the idea that Fox should not have gone up for that layup. That is a well-documented error in judgment. I think we were just talking about it with a previous caller. If you go up four, maybe it makes some sense. But I think Fox, and Fox is the guy with all of the experience. Fox is the veteran on this team. Fox is the guy that you turn to make the smart plays, understand what's going on. And he was awful in this game down the stretch. Terrible quick three shots. Terrible turnovers. Dribbling the ball off his foot. And then clearly that mistake. Like, he made five or six, maybe even more than that. Just terrible decisions down the stretch of that game. Terrible. Mental decisions, physical errors, like just a bunch of them. He was awful for them down the stretch. Awful. And Craig talked about it yesterday, and it's been on social media a lot. Coach Brown coached him with the Kings in 24, and he did a really good job with the Kings. They were on a long playoff drought, too, and then Coach Brown came and took them to the playoffs. Like, he did a good job with the Kings, but he was fired in large part because of his relationship with their best player, Fox, and publicly criticizing him and saying you can't trust him. And, you know, now, as you saw him handle that game down the stretch, Coach Brown is kind of getting justified here with his unwillingness to trust Fox, because I can tell you this, Fox has been big for them at different times in the series. He's hit some big shots. But going up for that layup is a terrible decision. He dribbled the ball off his foot. He threw the ball away. He took early threes. He took bad shots. Like, he had a stretch of just awful basketball. If you point to anyone on the Spurs and say, like, he's the reason they blew that game, Fox is at the top of the list. Wemby second with those two missed free throws, but Fox is at the top of the list how bad he was down the stretch of that game. Eddie in Queens, what's up, Eddie?
1: How you doing? Thank you for taking my call.
0: You got it, buddy.
1: Couple of points. Do new rookies and new future players and superstars now want to come to New York after seeing how the fans have been showing up for their players? Do they attract? Well, it felt like for years, you know, superstars stayed away from New York. Nobody wanted to come in unless they got a paycheck.
0: Yeah, Eddie, I'm sorry I'm going to let you go because your phone's kind of choppy there. And when you speak, it gets like kind of loud. I don't think there's any doubt. And it's not even just because how the fans react. It's the basketball. If you remember, there was real speculation. And since it happened when KD and Kyrie went to Brooklyn, it's been kind of documented that they were on their way to the Knicks. Like, that was very likely to happen. And for a bunch of different reasons, it didn't. But one of the reasons that at least KD talked about is the basketball being played under Kenny Atkinson in Brooklyn. Like, not only just the fans, but the winning now. Sure. Guys who want to come, but here's the point. I don't think they're changing this team. I think you forget Giannis. They win a championship, you ain't changing a damn thing. And even now, like, I ain't changing. Forget the Giannis trade's over. The Giannis trade was either at the deadline, which I was against at the deadline, and it was for if this group failed in the postseason. They lose the Hawks series, they're trading for Giannis. They lose the Sixers series, they're trading for Giannis. They lose the Cleveland series, they're probably trading for Giannis. They get swept in the NBA Finals, they might trade for Giannis. They ain't trading for Giannis now. Forget that. That's over. This group is the group, man. This is the championship medal group. So, I don't know who else needs to come here, but yeah, I think those days are over. I talked about it in the open. Years of superstars, and it started to change. And I remember it changing with Jokic. That's where I first noticed the change. They beat up on Denver back-to-back years in the Garden. Beat up on Denver. They've played well against the Nuggets the last couple of years, both in Denver and at MSG. And I remember, I forget which year it was, whether it was last year or the year before. I want to say last year, but it might have even been the year before. But last year, one of these games, they beat the crap out of Denver and won the game by 20-plus. And after the game, Jokic talked about how good the Knicks are, how tough they are, how difficult they are to play, how difficult it is to play in the building. He talked about how good the Knicks are. And at the time, he was the MVP of the league. And I remember thinking, for years, we have had superstars come into this building, put up 40, 50 points, and kick the crap out of the Knicks and talk about the building, the Mecca, and how fun it is to play here. For years. Years. Generations. Countless of them. From Kobe, Jordan, LeBron. Just, it never ends. Curry, who was picked right before, like, you come here, you kick the crap out of the doormat Knicks, and you talk about how great New York City and MSG is. And it's the Mecca of basketball. That's the format that superstars follow. They don't come here, but they enjoy their time here. Lovely place to visit. Have no interest in buying. And then 2 years ago, the MVP of the league, a champion, comes to Madison Square Garden, gets his ass kicked, and talks about how good the Knicks team is. And I remember thinking that was a significant moment. I remember thinking things have changed. No more these guys coming in, kicking the crap out of the Knicks, and talking about how great the city and the building are. The MVP, the champion, came in here and got his ass kicked and said, man, these Knicks, they are tough. That was a significant moment for me. So moving forward, let's hope. Let's hope Leon Rose is here forever. Let's hope this group can sustain. And let's hope that the winning culture built here leads other superstars to want to be Knicks. And look, it's already started. Giannis wanted to, in the offseason last year, he was only willing to come to one place. That's it. He wanted to be a Knick. Now, obviously, he's going to have to open up his horizons because I don't think that's happening. But last year, in the offseason, he was willing to be traded, but only to one place. So I think we've already seen the process start to change. 888-808-1019. McMonagle here with you on The Fan. Quick break. We'll come back, talk to Michael Carver, and then take your calls the rest of the way till noon as we get ready for Game 5 of the NBA Finals with the Knicks, one win away from their first championship since 1973. We'll be right back.
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0: You know what that means on a Saturday morning at 11 o'clock. 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

0: 4 p.m. It's part of the Bet Rivers Network, and he joins us as he does every Saturday. Mike, how are we doing on this championship Saturday morning?
1: C-Mac, it is a championship Saturday morning. It's great to be with you. Beautiful summer day. And I'm ready for tonight, man. Listen, I'm obviously, you know this. I'm not the biggest Knicks fan. I know you guys are all pumped up about it. Yep. But I've gotten into it, C-Mac. I'm not going to lie. I'm into it. I'd love to see him do it tonight. And a lot of my friends, you guys and the rest of them, are all, I would like to see you guys win it. It's going to be awesome this evening.
0: Yeah, no, there's no doubt. It's an easy group to get behind, even if you hate them. I'm sure there's still... You know, even if you're a guy who hates to see this fan base, because they've been obnoxious at times. We have been as Knicks fans over the years of ineptitude and still acting with an air of superiority when there's no deserving it. But this team is special. This team is different. And I got to start with, you gave us the MVP of the series. So I just want to get your quick analysis before we even get into the betting. You had OG. Let's be honest. You gave me OG and you gave me Cat. Last week when we talked about the MVPs, and I thought through the first two games you were going to be right about Cat, and now I think you're clearly right about OG. So give me a little bit on what you've seen from those two players in particular, OG, and whether or not what the numbers are now, if you want to jump on the train, if you have those, or just overall what you've thought about OG and why you felt confident in him to win the MVP of this series.
1: Yeah, well, first of all, we're not across the line yet.
0: No.
1: So we got to get across the line, but I was with you the morning of the Spurs-Thunder Game 7.
0: Right.
1: Right? And we were talking about it, and I said, OG at 50-1, you know, it's got a lot of juice because I was comparing it to Iguodala winning with the Warriors, you know, in one of their championship runs. You know, a guy that can throw up some 25-plus point games, play some incredible defense, have some moments, and you've gotten all of that out of OG Anunoby.
0: Yep.
1: Especially in the last couple of games. I mean, God, he's going to have the one, you know, photograph that's going to be put
0: iconic
1: in every bar
0: moment.
1: In New York City that's going to be up there forever of him dipping that ball in. But it's not just that, C-Mac. He's done so many other things. He's down to 2-1, I think. I think he's plus 200. I'm going to give you the average of really all the books right now. He's around plus 200. Brunson is still the favorite to win the MVP. And we've got to remember, we're very close here with this. There's only 11 voters for the NBA Finals MVP. Now, you've had people come up, very prominent NBA people, say that they think that it's Anunoby. They would be voting for Anunoby if it ended today. But we still have another game to get through. And if the Knicks win tonight and Brunson drops 35 in the win, we, you know, it might still go to him. So we're excited, but we need it. I would feel a little bit more comfortable, C-Mag, if we can get another 25-point game from OG Anunoby tonight in a closeout game. I'd feel a little more comfortable.
0: Yeah, no, you listen to me. He's the MVP of this series so far, and you're right. The one way, and we talked about this during the week, the one way it doesn't happen is if Brunson, and not only gets it, but the Knicks need a 14-15-point fourth quarter, some sort of, you know, big run to get them back into the game, or just he goes off and wins them the game in the fourth. I think that's how he ends up winning the MVP. But outside of that, I do think it's OG Anunoby. But that's always possible. So, and these are moments for big players and big games. And he's the face of this team. He's Captain Clutch. It's taken a lot of shots for him to get the points, but he is scoring. He scored 30 points multiple times in this series, although I would argue he hasn't played all that well. What's our thought on the superstar playing in this game? I think what's his over-under, or just you get him at the odds at plus 30 points in this game. Do we view Brunson doing that and having a big game tonight?
1: Yeah, I mean, look, a lot of the stuff for me tonight with Brunson, C-Mac, is going to be sort of mini-hedging this OG Anunoby MVP bet.
0: Right.
1: So you look at it, Brunson's about 27.5. 28 and a half, depending on where you shop for his points tonight. I'm going to play Brunson at 30 plus, which is anywhere from plus 125 to plus 135, because I got a feeling that if he has a 30 plus point game tonight and they win, he's probably going to win the MVP. So it's kind of like a little bit of a mini hedge for me, C-Mac, and you make a great point. I actually think the best thing for our OG ticket is if the Knicks do what they have done in every closeout game throughout this playoff. And if they, you know, have a smash double-digit point win where, there's not a lot of nervy moments in the fourth quarter, I think it helps OG. But if this game's tight and Brunson's got to make huge shots down the last 5 minutes and maybe hits, you know, go-ahead shot, game-win shot, there's so

0: Oh, he's the
1: series, but
0: villain. He's the villain.
1: I even think nationally, some people have felt him to be a little whiny and a little bit too much to take here with the stuff that he's done. So that's been very interesting. But there's two things about playing him tonight. Number one, I thought his best game was the game after they got 2 days rest, which was game three in New York. And you've seen him kind of running out of gas in the tank, especially in game four the other night.
0: Good point.
1: I feel like him off of 2 days rest, he's going to be a little bit better. Mm-hmm. And I don't think he's worrying about the flavor, because this is it. I mean, win or go home tonight. Yeah. I don't think you could be worrying about stuff like that, whether or not you're going to play in game six tonight. And I can tell you, they ain't calling any flagrant foul on him tonight.
0: Yeah,
1: I mean, they're just not. You know none of that's happened. But we've actually done very well playing some unders with Wembanyama. And look, I think 11.5 rebounds for him is a little too high tonight. I would look to that under, the under 11.5 for his boards. I don't really want to mess around with the points, because we've seen him in this series, even when he's tired, he hangs around the three-point line and just hacks up threes, and he does obviously make a couple of them. So I wouldn't want to get involved there, but I would maybe look to the under rebounds for Wembanyama this evening.
0: Yeah, I could see that. You know, to let people behind the curtain a little bit, you throw some things at me before we speak. I think that's okay. And you threw a couple here that I'm fascinated by, because Josh Hart talked in the postgame about OG saving him from years of torment, years of regret, missing the foul, missing the easy layup, not boxing out on that, you know, second to final defensive possession, the whole bit. And he's been such a key figure for this team. And I'm looking at some of the numbers here, and I wouldn't be surprised if Hart bounces back. And just some, like, Hart with it, like, Hart double-double plus 300, Hart 10 boards plus 136. I could see, and especially if you're down with Wemby in the on the rebounds, we've seen Hart have 15 rebounds in a game in this series. Plus, I just get the sense he is determined to not, even if they win, to have the last taste in his mouth, our mouths of him in this series, of how poorly he was down the stretch of that game. I kind of find your stuff on Josh Hart interesting. I think he could be poised for a big game here.
1: That's where part of my angle is tonight, C-Mac. Yeah. I think that Hart is going to have a monster game tonight, especially if the Knicks are closing it out. I would play the 10-plus boards, and I think it's a fun, you know, we like to have some of these funsy bets, and I bet Knicks fans are going to have a lot of them tonight, thinking that they're going to win the NBA championship. Hart for a double-double is 3-1 or better.
0: I like that number, yeah.
1: Because you got to remember, he could do so many things.
0: Yep.
1: And he, you know, listen, you want to really get wild, you could throw a triple-double out there. I don't know. I don't, you know, that's a real, pizza money, Happy Meal type of bet that you want to go and make. Mm-hmm. But I could see 10-plus points and 10-plus boards from Josh Hart tonight. I would go, you know, the regular bet being the 10-plus boards being what I like the most for Hart. But I'm going to have a little funsy with a double-double for him at 3-1 or better tonight also.
0: Yeah, I just could see it, especially crashing the boards. And if, you know, Wemby's going to play in the perimeter and try and hit some threes, like we've seen that, or defend, try and shut down Brunson and try and make sure the Knicks don't get their three shot off, because I think, you know, you have here Shamit too. I think Shamit, like these guys, they haven't shot well at all. And I think that's the last thing the Spurs want to see, is the Knicks suddenly start hitting threes the way they've done throughout this playoff run. So I like Hart with the rebounds. The other thing I wanted to ask you, and you had it here too, and I don't know if you've had a chance to listen to the show or listen to me this week. I think the Knicks in these closeout games and the way they've played, obviously they're undefeated in the closeout games. And more than that, what's really been impressive, it almost feels like they get the other team to give up at some point during these closeout games.
1: Yep.
0: We have seen these blowouts, and we've seen the body language of the Cavs and the Sixers and even the Hawks, where it was just, I mean, they had no chance. And I think there's a really strong opportunity, considering how the Spurs have come out and taken double-digit leads in every first quarter of this series. If that goes a different way, if the Knicks come out and they're the team that plays desperate and jumps out to an early lead, I could see, as good as the Spurs are, and they're certainly better than the other three opponents we just mentioned, I could still see that kind of game from the Knicks here, and a game that takes the soul of this Spurs team. What do you like? What's the number, if you're going to play that big, like for the Knicks to have that big win and the Knicks to have that blowout win, what's the alternate spread that, where's the furthest you would go to try and play the Knicks at, I don't know, -7, -10, -15? Like, where's the numbers you're kind of looking at as far as alternate spreads if the Knicks get this game going the way they have the other closeout games?
1: Yeah, look, you know, we went as high as 14.5 for the Cavs and the Sixers.
0: Okay.
1: And we ended up obviously getting both of those, because it's just absolutely

0: that, like you say, that they have, it's been complete smash jobs.
1: Yep.
0: In all of these closeout games, they are leaving no doubt. And you know what they're doing? All they're doing it early, like you said. They're coming out and they're smashing these teams in the first half, and they're making them give up in a closeout game. Now, this team is obviously a lot better.
1: Yes.
0: Than the last couple of opponents. They're a younger group. You know, there's a lot of things to look at, but I still think because of how they've performed in these closeout games, laying 9.5. When they're a 5-point dog tonight and you're swinging at 14.5 points, which is around in the plus 400, plus 425 area, depending on where you shop, I think it's worth it if you have the feeling that they're going to do it again and just leave no doubt going away. And 9.5 isn't, that's nothing like these other closeout games. I mean, they want to be like 30.
1: Yeah.
0: You know, you're just asking them to be, you know, up 8 or 9 and make a couple free throws maybe in the last minute to get you over this number. So I think it's another thing where if you think the Knicks, and I know I'm sure a lot of New Yorkers are thinking it tonight, are going to go out and put the stamp on this heavy, I think another nice fun one to have is Knicks -9.5 on the alt line in around the plus 400 area.
1: Yeah, no, I'm with you. I think that's a very interesting bet because, and I would also do first quarter with that because I think they kind of go together. I agree with you. It's early. These things have been early. So if I'm into that, I'm probably doing first quarter. I'm probably doing first half.
0: Which would be a major change, C-Mac, because remember this. The Spurs have owned the first quarter in every single game in this series so far. Every game. They've owned the first quarter.
1: There's no doubt. I think that would be a telling thing. All right, let's just get to some out-the-door stuff, some home runs. As we get ready to, I guess, turn our attention. Oh, let me ask you, before I do that, there's, I wanted to ask you briefly on the Stanley Cup Finals. Carolina takes the 3-2 lead going back to Vegas. Yeah. Tortorella is renting out the hotel room this entire process. He's coming back to Carolina. He's leaving all his suits in the closet. I love my guy, Torts. I just can't get enough of the guy. So what's the chance? What do we like in game number 6? And then, because I won't talk to you till next Saturday, what's the thought on just my guy Torts and the Vegas Knights being able to win the next 2, or is this series over?
0: I think that they can win the next 2 because this series has been so bonkers. I mean, it really has. We've seen stuff in the Stanley Cup Final that you never see. The amount of goals that have been scored, the amount of 2- and 3- goal comebacks that have happened in this series. Now, I think the biggest thing, obviously, and I'm not splitting the atom here, C-Mac, like, can Carter Hart make a couple saves? Like, honestly, like, can the guy help Torts and the Knights out a little bit and make a few saves? You know, I think that would be key. I fully expect them to win on home ice tomorrow night and take game 6 and get it back to Carolina for game 7. Obviously, game 7, you have no idea. You know, anything can happen, as they always say. But I'm still leaning on the Knights to win this thing. But what I like the most is, they've dropped this total back to 5.5 tomorrow night. Okay? They moved it to 6.5 for the first time in game 5, played the under and had to sweat it out badly. They've moved it to 5.5. We're going back over for game number 6, D-Mac. Up, up, up, and away.
1: Over 5.5 in one of the wackier Stanley Cup finals we've seen.
0: Been crazy. So,
1: yeah, been crazy. And then I want to ask you about U.S. soccer a little bit. Obviously, last night, I actually went to a watch party. You know, I'm not the biggest soccer guy. I'm not sure why I did, but we had some friends and the kids wanted to go. And so, like, we went to this thing, near my house. And everyone who's there was telling me that's as good a half that the USA has played in a cup, you know, in a World Cup
0: ever.
1: So what did you think of that performance last night? Does it stick? Is there staying power? Did you glean anything from it? And then as a soccer fan, let me ask you a personal question. What's a bigger lead, 29 points in the third quarter or 3-0 in a soccer game? What's more insurmountable?
0: I think 29 points in the third quarter, honestly, in the NBA is probably a bigger lead. I thought it was. And look, was I watching Team USA soccer in the 60s and the 30s? No, I was not. It was without question the best half of soccer I have ever seen the United States play in a World Cup game in my lifetime. No question about it. And the reason for it all, C-Mac, is they actually have really talented players now. Mm-hmm. Now, these guys all play in the biggest leagues in Europe. You know, McKinney and Pulisic and Flo Balogun and all these, they play in the best leagues. The United States has never been able to bring so many guys that play in the highest level. Now, does that mean they're going to win the World Cup? No, it doesn't. They still don't have the full squad talent of France or Spain or Brazil or Argentina. But are they going to win this group? I do believe they're going to win this group. And look, they're going to play Australia next week. I think it's going to look similar to what they did last night, and they're going to be able to win that. And I think they're going to at least be able to give us a little bit of a ride here where maybe they can win a couple of knockout games, and that should be the expectation, not winning the whole thing, but winning some knockout games. And all I asked at the beginning of this tournament, C-Mac, was beat one team that you never beat at the World Cup. They always seem to lose. They lost to the Dutch last time. They lose to Germany. They lose to Belgium. They lose. Give me one win against a team that you never beat, and I think it would be a massive success for them.
1: All right. Yeah, no, last night was impressive. I can tell you sitting there with legitimate soccer fans and U.S. soccer fans, they were all very excited with the performance of that first half.
0: Got soccer at MetLife today, C-Mac.
1: Well, yeah, I mean, it cost the Yankees starting at 7:40 last night because we had Team Canada in Toronto. All right, let's get out the door real quick. Some home runs, some other things you want to get to in the final seconds here as we're talking to the great Michael Carver of Betting Weekly Live. What do you got today out the door?
0: All right, I'll give you a home run from each of the locals today, all right?
1: Okay.
0: Let's take Goldie, C-Mac, in Toronto against Kevin Gausman. You know, he beats him up. He's like 5-for-10 with a couple homers off of Gausman. So, and this is going to be hot. I think they're going to open the roof today, which usually means the ball moves out a little bit more up there in Toronto.
1: Mm-hmm.
0: So I like Goldie today to be my homer for the Yankees. And he's a nice price. He's in the high 400s for us tonight. So we're going to go to him. And I'm going to go to Vientos for the Mets. You know, similar situation. You got Martin Perez going for the Braves. Vientos from the right side on a very hot and humid day in New York. Maybe we could see that ball carry a lot at Citi Field this afternoon. So we're going Goldie and Vientos. And I will give you a goal scorer at MetLife for anyone who's going out to watch Brazil and Morocco over in East Rutherford today. Vinicius Jr. at +180, C-Mac. Goal scorer for Brazil later this evening against Morocco.
1: Love it, love it. Vientos and Goldie and a Brazilian goal. Nothing better. That's how you do out the door right there, my friend. All right.
0: We'll
1: talk next week, brother. Enjoy the rest of your weekend. Let's go, Knicks.
0: All right, C-Mac. Enjoy it tonight.
1: Right.
0: Good luck.
1: Yes, thank you, sir. I appreciate it. That's Michael Carver of Betting Weekly Live. You can catch him every Monday through Friday at 4 p.m. for that, and it's part of the Bet Rivers Network. We'll get right back to your calls as we take your championship Saturday calls, leading you right into noon, leading you right into Game 5 tonight. Knicks Spurs with a chance to be champions for the first time since 1973. Your calls to wrap up the show next right here on The Fan.
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0: 888-808-1019 as we get ready for game five. And I just, you know, we turned the page a little bit. The Open was kind of a retrospective on everything we've been through as Knick fans and getting ready for this moment and what it feels like to get ready for tonight. And then the other angle is put all that crap behind us, right? I'll start the show with thinking about all the different stuff, the building of this team, the years of ineptitude, the other versions of the Knicks, the mid-90s, the late-90s. That's about it. The mellow years. But from when Leon Rose got here to started to build this team, the trials and tribulations, the shot off the back rim all the way up, all the way down in game one of the Eastern Conference Finals last year, everything. And then leading into game four and that historic comeback and that great moment and what it's like as a fan base to get ready for this game. And then now that we're getting closer, that all goes out the door because there's one more game to win. And it's about how this team responds to that historic game, number four, coming off the high of that. Because we've already seen one team in this series come off a high and not do it well. The Spurs admitted as much. Wemby admitted as much that coming off that win against the Thunder, that they could have done a better job of getting in the right mindset for this series. And maybe that's true, and I don't care. But now that game four, and I said this yesterday, we will have forever. We will have a lifetime to reflect and talk about and remember fondly and where you were and where were we and like what were we doing and were the kids with us and blah, blah, blah. That moment, the tip. When they come all the way back from 29 points down and get that victory and send this series to 3-1 back to Game 5 in San Antonio, we'll have forever to discuss that. Now it's about, can this team shrug that off? Forget, I know shrug that off probably isn't the right term, but you know what I mean. Forget about it. Move on from it. That's over. This team has been so singularly focused on the next game. They've done such a good job of being the more desperate team at every turn, not letting the highs get too high. They have to turn around, forget that game, forget that moment, act like it never happened, come out there, series tied, to quote Mikal Bridges, series tied 0-0, desperate for a win. That Knick team shows up tonight, and they allow the Spurs to be the team to focus on game four. Let the Spurs focus on their mistakes, focus on the idea that Fox shouldn't have went up with a layup, focus on the idea that Wimby missed two foul shots, focus on the idea that they blew a 29-point lead, the largest in NBA Finals history. Come out there and make them recognize it early, quickly, first quarter, boom. That's what I'm looking for. Forget game four. We can have fun with it forever. Not today, not any longer. I did the Open. We did this show. That's it. Game four is done. Game five tonight, 8:30. Go out there and take their souls. Be the desperate team. And if there's ever a group that I have confidence to do that, it's this New York Knicks team. 888-808-1019. And how they respond early, I think, is going to tell us a lot about this game. I think we're going to be able to tell a lot about this game early on. Now, having said that, I'd be an idiot to say if they fall behind, they're in trouble. But if we want the kind of coronation party, if I want my feet up drinking a dirty martini with blue cheese olives in it by the end of the third quarter, if I want that kind of night, if we want to celebrate like that, I think we'll find out if that night's possible in the first quarter. Otherwise, we're probably hanging on for our dear lives, hoping this Knick team can do what it's done this entire playoff run and find a way to win a basketball game. And I have every confidence they will. I have every confidence they will. 888-808-1019. Let's get to your calls real quick. Dr. P in Kingston. What's up, Dr. P?
1: Hey, what's up, C-Mac? Great show, my man. Great
0: Thank
1: show.
0: You,
1: it's a great
0: Thank
1: time
0: you.
1: To be a Knicks.
0: It's a great time to be a Knicks fan.
1: I was 6 in 1973. It's just unbelievable to be in this moment right now. Mm-hmm. You know, I was at a Knicks game, and the halftime show was a band called Laundry Day, and they played a song called You Know You Need Unique New York. This is a unique team. Mm-hmm. They're mentally tough. OG is amazing. I think OG is the OG. I think he's going to win MVP myself. Yeah. It's just they're mentally tough. And I think they're ready for work tonight. And they're going to take it tonight.
0: Let's hope so, Dr. P. From your lips to God's ears, I listen, they are mentally tough. There is no doubt. And even if they lose tonight, I'm done having my fears. Like, you know, that's it. I would be extremely confident in game six. So, but let's hope they get it done tonight. I'm with you. And this team is mentally tough, and OG is my guy forever. OG is all of our guys forever. But again, we have plenty of time to talk about forever. Right now, let's talk about game five, and hopefully that's where they're focused on, and I have no doubt that they are. Anthony and Jackson. What's up, Anthony?
2: T-Mac. Yes, to sir. To quote Method Man, what are you talking about, six games? Nixon five. What are you
0: Nixon
2: talking about?
0: Five.
2: So, listen, before I get to my point, I am 51 years old, and okay. I woke up this morning like it was Christmas Day, like a yep. kid on Christmas Day. I cannot wait for this game. A lot gets made about how desperate San Antonio would be because, you know, it would end sure. the series for them, right? The Knicks can't be more desperate than a team that hasn't won in 53 years who have a whole city behind them. Mm-hmm. Like, that is much more desperate. But just real quick to get to my point, the segment was on with the gambling, you mentioned that a team has a 0.4% chance of coming back from 29 points in the third quarter.
0: That's what AI said, yeah.
2: And AI is wrong. I'm a math nerd and a math teacher, and I'll tell you why.
0: Okay.
2: It is much less than that.
0: Really?
2: Because the San Antonio Spurs are not the Utah Jazz. They're not just any team.
0: Right.
2: This is a team that's the best in the West. I'm putting it at more like 0.1%. I just thought that would be interesting to throw out.
0: No, listen, I get it. I mean, and I appreciate the call. You said you're a math teacher, and then you just, you know, you didn't really give me any statistics. You just said they're better than the average, which I get. You ask AI, probability just includes anybody down, any team down by 29 points to any opponent in the third quarter is a 0.4%. They don't take into account how good the other team is, how many three-point shooters you have on your team. Like, yeah, I get it. It's, analytics is just flat-out numbers, but still, 0.4 is pretty impressive. I don't need to get if your point is that's not even impressive enough, it's pretty impressive to me down 29 points to come back. Let's go to Teddy and Yonkers. What's up, Teddy?
3: Hey. Hey, CM, I haven't spoken to you in a while. How you been?
0: Good. How are you, buddy?
3: Okay. CM, a couple of points on the Knicks and then one quick question on the Yankees, if you don't mind, please.
0: Sure.
3: I believe that the Knicks have to come out, just like you said and some of the other callers. The first quarter can't be a decimated quarter like we've been doing. And I don't know why it happens, whether it's mental or not. But if we come out strong, I feel that we'll be able to be okay for the rest of the game. And C-Mac,
0: yes.
3: God forbid, the worst case scenario, I have to ask you this question. If it goes seven, are you confident that we can win the seventh?
0: Yes. Yes.
3: Okay.
0: Of course. Okay. Now listen, and thank you for the call because I got a break and I want to get to some other calls before we say goodbye. Yes. Would I be supremely confident if they lost the next two games and then have to come back to San Antonio for game seven? No. Not supremely. But would I think they have no chance of winning game seven? No. Would I think the series is over? No. Never again. Never again. I would have confidence this team can win that game. I don't know if I'd call them the favorite in that game. I don't know if I would tell you, oh, there's no doubt they're going to win that game. But would I go into it thinking they're going to lose? No. Nope. Not this team. But we're not going to get there. I don't think we get to a game seven. I don't think there's any way they lose a game six. But I think they're going to win tonight. 888-808-1019. Real quick, because it's worth mentioning, a little bit of Yankees news as we go to the break. The Yankees have placed Trent Grisham on the IL with a hamstring injury, and Jason Dominguez has been recalled. So that's going to be the outfield for now. It's going to be Bellinger, Dominguez, and Jones. That is going to be the outfield for a while. And we'll see how significant that injury is, and it's a killer for the Yankees. Along with Judge, Grisham's been so good. He's been so good. And the thing with him is, even if he comes back, I expect him to be good, but he was in the middle of a hot streak right when they needed it without Judge. Like right now, playing without Judge, you need all of your guys, and you need the guys particularly who are hot and carrying you. And he was hot and carrying them. It's a very difficult injury for the Yankees. Hopefully Jason Dominguez can come up and play well. And then the other kind of story that we can talk about when we get back from break, that Paul Rosenberg sent me again. I saw it earlier. The Spurs are attempting to, and the NBA, I guess, are attempting to make sure that, you know, Knicks fans aren't in the building for game number five. And Ticketmaster is saying that they will cancel tickets if they are not bought within a 15-mile radius of San Antonio or something, 150-mile radius of San Antonio, and that you could possibly, if you got your tickets through Ticketmaster, show up to the game and be told you cannot come in and have your tickets refunded for you. Now, I don't know how they do that, and it would have to be just through Ticketmaster, because the secondary market, we had reports yesterday, the secondary ticket market is 50% New York. So I don't know what percentage of the entire ticket sold half of the secondary market accounts for, but I would think half of the secondary is what, 20%? 20% of people in the building? How do they stop that? How do you turn someone away who bought the game off Ticketmaster? It's going to be very interesting. This is starting to happen more and more. It's not just the Spurs. We've seen many teams do it. The Dodgers did it. The Yankees did it. We've seen teams try and make sure their fans are in the building. There is no way you're stopping Knicks fans from trying to celebrate this championship. Ain't no way. 888-808-1019. Quick break. We'll come back and finish up with your calls as we take you till noon right here on The Fan.
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3: I'm here with you for the last few minutes. Let's just take as many of your calls as we can leading into the game. Got you till 12 o'clock here, so just a few more minutes. 888-808-1019. Let's get to Mike in the Bronx. What's up, Mike?
4: What's up, Chris? Hey, Chris, I have to say this to you. I gave every overnight host a shout-out based on what you guys endured all through these years. Mm-hmm. And, you know, in fact, let me just say this regarding you. To hear you say you were wrong was big. I haven't heard anyone else say anything regarding Mike Brown. Mm-hmm. Let me say this. It's not that I wanted Mike Brown initially. I thought he was a good hire. I wanted Mike Malone initially, but he was doing, you know, color commentary at the time. And in fact, my thing was, you know, even with Jalen Brunson, you had a line of people that didn't want Jalen Brunson when he got here. Mm-hmm. There's a tall plate of crow that's going to go around for a lot of this. Yeah. And listen, I just want to thank you for what you do. Other callers, do your thing. Go Knicks later.
3: Let's go Knicks. Yeah, look, I have no problem saying I'm wrong. People think I don't. I'm not wrong very often. That's all. I'm 100% admitting I was wrong about Coach Brown. 100%. When you have a run like this, every aspect of it is kind of magical. And it wouldn't be the same without any piece, like any piece. They all needed to be here for this to be what it was. And Coach Brown's as big as any of them. And again, I never thought he was a terrible coach. I didn't hate it. I didn't say he's an idiot. I didn't say the team's going to be miserable next year. I just felt Tibbs had a standard. The team played up to a standard. And I thought in the Eastern Conference, with all of the injuries that we saw and what the Celtics were going to look like and what the Pacers were now going to look like, and, you know, I just thought that that team and the standard they had built and what I knew they would be good enough. And it was a dangerous time to be playing the game of, oh, you know, we need someone to take us over the top. Like, I thought it was a dangerous time to play that game. And maybe it was, but they nailed it. They nailed it. And if it would have been Jason Kidd, they're not here. And if it would have been another guy that they wanted, they wouldn't be here. It wasn't just firing Tibbs that was right. It was hiring Coach Brown. He was the guy. And whether it was their first choice or their 17th choice, it doesn't matter. He was the guy. So I was wrong about firing Tibbs, and I was wrong about Coach Brown. And more so wrong about hiring Coach Brown than I was firing Tibbs. Because I still think a Tibbs-led team could be here. But they wouldn't be this. And they probably wouldn't be one win away from a championship. And they wouldn't have done it in the fashion they did it. And they wouldn't have our confidence and our love and our respect the way they have it now. Coach Brown's been great. Let's go to Big Al in Dobbs Ferry. What's up, Al?
5: Hey, C-Mac. How are you, sir?
3: Good, buddy. How are you?
5: Good, Al. Doing awesome. Hey, before I get to my point, a little fact. I know you live in the area. In Warwick. I got engaged 30 years ago in Warwick, New York. Place called Stack Hill High School. I don't even know if it's still there or not.
3: Yes, it's still there.
5: If you live near there.
3: Mm-hmm.
5: Great spot. Hey, I want to call it just in general about the sports in general. How it seems like for the last 2-3 months, every night there's a great big game. I mean, even with the car racing, the Indy 500 last minute finish, the 7-game series, the hockey. I was watching Law and Order last night just to take a break from all this stuff. It was really incredible. I want to ask you, have you ever remember this many crazy games? Or maybe because we're in New York and I'm feeling it differently, but I was just wondering how you felt about that.
3: No. I mean, we haven't seen crazy games like this. The whole thing is insane. They're winning by 40 points. Like, we forget now, this series has been a little bit different. We forget the dominance. We've seen dominance. We saw 13 in a row. We've seen come from behind. We've seen close games. We've seen every which way. This team's been incredible. It's hard to fathom. And we need one more. And I'm looking for that dominance. I want to end it where it's begun. I want to end it with the dominance. I want to see another soul-crushing loss. I want to see another dominant performance, up 30 points in the second half, cruising. Let's go. I'll be with you tomorrow at 7 o'clock to either celebrate or get ready for a game 6. Let's celebrate. Emmanuel's next. Let's go, Knicks.
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22: Let's go. A pre-pregame get-together, a pre-pregame situation on The Fan. Emmanuel Burbari with you. It is officially the day. The Knicks can do it for the first time in 53 years, and it couldn't happen to a better team. 888-808-1019 is the number to call. 888-808-1019. It couldn't happen to a better team. They have won over our hearts. They have stolen the souls of every opponent they have mowed through on this journey. This entire buildup, the grit, the heart, every move, every calculation, big and small, it is built up to this day where we get to watch the New York Knicks try to claim an NBA championship, and not any championship, a historic one, where they've come back from unthinkable deficits and they have won. By the biggest of margins, in the most resounding of ways, we didn't even think was possible. We didn't think was remotely plausible, even for a team as talented as this one. They have created a new definition of peaking at the right time. And all of the credit goes to the head coach, Mike Brown, who plenty, including myself, had doubts about going into this season. How would it work? How would he implement this system? Risky, moving on from Tom Thibodeau, trying to take that next step. Is this the guy to nullify that risk and take that next step? And he's done it in year one. He has had this team working like a well-oiled machine since game three against Atlanta. They have maintained the perfect level of grit and defensive intensity from the Tom Thibodeau era. And they have carried it over into an electric, up-tempo, fluid brand of team basketball that we'll remember forever. Nothing will ever compare to what we've seen throughout this postseason run. The move to switch Karl-Anthony Towns into more of a facilitating role, fitting his unique superpower as a passing big man, moving him out top, not only changed his season, not only changed his team, not only changed Towns, it changed the trajectory of this franchise. It defined legacies. It defined his legacy. And now this team that we knew could be here has done it in such a way where they will go down as one of the great NBA teams of all time and one of the two or three best, pick your poison, two or three best New York sports runs in history. This has been surreal, unfathomable stuff. And it's perfect that we'll look back at Game 4. We'll look directly to Game 4 of the NBA Finals with all of the triumph and all of the resiliency and Game 1 against Cleveland and each closeout game as they look to do the same tonight and literally rip the soul away, remove hope from the equation. They look to do that again tonight with all of that factored in. Game 4 of the NBA Finals and the largest NBA Finals comeback in history. Couldn't happen to a better team. Couldn't happen to a better championship player in OG Anunoby. The tip for the ages. How many of us will, for years to come, have a poster or a canvas of OG Anunoby still shot, tipping it in with everyone waiting bated breath at Madison Square Garden for either the highest of all-time highs or gut wrench. And it turned into jubilation. We'll look back at Game 4 as the game. Because many of us have nothing else to compare it to. That's the essence of Knicks history. They're looking to do it for the first time in 53 years. But even with that, tossing that nugget around, which is incredible, profound in its own right. None of us have experienced anything like this run, this buildup, this level of bludgeoning opponents on the biggest stage, punching back in the most incredible way possible when you're knocked down. Never experienced it before, and unless lightning strikes, we'll never experience it again. 888-808-1019 is the number to call. Today is the day. We all soaked in Game 4 the best we could. We're still in many ways buzzing from the aftermath of Game 4, and rightfully so, because that's the game. With all of this triumph, all of this history, it's amazing. That game is the one we'll look at for years and years and years to come. But this is the day to fully appreciate what we're witnessing, because this team is ready to etch itself in all-time lore, immortality, Jalen Brunson, will enter a different stratosphere. He's already there, but it's that final step on the journey up the mountain. This team will be forever. And Mike Brown, year one, getting this team to this level and making the adjustments necessary

0: past tax, we are fully expecting them to do so. If not, we'll accept game six back at the Garden. Why should we ever think towards a future with this team in this moment? Today is the day. How are you feeling at 888-808-1019? That is the number to call. Until 2:25 in Yankee pregame, we'll get to some Yankee news of Trent Grisham hitting the injured list and why, despite that run, that recent sizzling hot run for Grisham, the door that opens for this Yankee team. Rob in Texas. Rob, you're on the Fan.
1: Hey, what's up, man?
0: Rob, how are you?
1: I'm on cloud nine, man. It's been a rough 2 days getting back to Texas, man. We live in Dallas now, but dude, I bought my flight. I was originally supposed to fly back from Florida on Sunday. I was going to watch. I was expecting a sweep, bro. I was fully expecting a sweep and went to Florida with all my boys, all 300 plus Knicks fans at the watch parties. Soon as we lost, I'm like, I'm going back home to Texas. Changed my flight to come back so I can buy these tickets, go to the game. And all four flights last night got canceled to DFW. And I was so scared because I just dropped over about $4,000 on these tickets for tonight's game. All four flights got canceled last night. Wow. I'm panicking. Man, dude.
0: So
1: I
0: was able to
1: get a flight this morning.
0: It was in doubt whether you would be able to fulfill and go to this game despite dropping all that money.
1: Dude.
0: Oh.
1: Yes, and I thought we were cursed. I thought Danhausen might have cursed me or something, man. I swear.
0: By the way,
1: Rob,
0: I'm not sure if you agree just hearing your story, and there are so many like these, but this one's an extreme version. This is meant to be. All of the moves and the flight changes and the travel, thinking they'd sweep, which we all did. After going up 2-0, we all thought they would sweep. But dropping game four the way they did, or game three the way they did, to create that uncertainty, the tip of the ages literally changed. Is a series in doubt versus ultimate triumph? This is all meant to be from your travel to the way the series has unfolded.
1: Exactly, bro. And we just stopped at Bucky's right now, and we're about 2 hours away from San Antonio. We need to win it tonight, brother. We need to win it tonight. Pray to the Knicks gods. Pray to Danhausen. This is God's team, brother. We got this game.
0: It's written in the stars. And Rob, appreciate the call. Thanks for sharing. It is written in the stars. The stars have completely aligned. It's been so clear. Team of destiny feel for weeks now. Since they rattled off the games against Atlanta in resounding fashion, historic game six against Atlanta, and they have replicated it in every closeout game. Not just winning, but winning to such a level where the other team quite literally gives up. And sure, you just want to win tonight. You just want to finish the deal. Wham, bam, over. And the destiny fulfilled NBA champions. You just want to win. Doesn't matter how you get there. But to me, the expectation is this Knicks team is going to do what they've done in every closeout game. Treat it like a nothing-nothing series. Play hair on fire type of defense. Play historic level efficiency running up and down the floor. Like when they literally ran Cleveland out of the gym. That looked like a pickup game between one NBA team and one CYO team. That's not hyperbole. That's what it looked like against Cleveland. They snatched Philly's soul. They didn't really do the soul thing to Atlanta. They obliterated the franchise out of existence in that game six. And I'm not saying that's a reasonable expectation for the NBA Finals, but why wouldn't we think about it? It's all this team has done with their mindset. Today's the day. Bob in Brooklyn. Bob, you're on the Fan.
2: Hi, yeah, Emmanuel, great show.
0: Thank you.
2: You know, and I totally agree with what you're saying about Mike Brown. And I mean, I know he gets some credit, but for the reasons that you've described, Leon Rose, I mean, he's taken such risks with this team. I mean, from trading away, you know, Randall and DiVincenzo and bringing in OG when that team was, you know, really seemed like it was primed to take off too. And then, yeah, I mean, Thibodeau taking him to the East Conference Finals and the guts to make that change.
0: Oh, my goodness.
2: You know,
0: the guts to do that in the face of a franchise on the rise, on the ascension.

0: and all the moves, all the calculations Leon Rose had made to success, by the way. We all acknowledge it was headed in the right direction, and he makes that change and makes the right change. And let's go back a step further as well. That OG move, which has turned out, and when we consider game four, but beyond it, just the player that he is, what he's meant to this franchise and what he means to this team. That OG move, parting with two guys you drafted and successfully drafted, and Barrett and Quickly, that was such a hard trigger to pull, and he pulled it masterfully.
1: We love these guys, and I was so sorry to see them go. I love Randall. I love the toughness. But you know what? He adapted, and every move he made, they were not easy calls. That guy is a genius. I'm sorry. It's credit goes all the way around. Jalen Brunson is the Derek Jeter of this basketball team. It's amazing. But Leon Rose, I don't know. That guy has got something.
0: It's a straight flush. It's the rare straight flush, and Bob, I appreciate the call. Thanks for making it. There hasn't been one move, one chess piece that has gone awry or gone astray. It has all come up roses, for lack of a better word. It's actually the right word. The reason I want to give full credit to Brown, he doesn't get enough until right now, where we're all acknowledging it. He has done a brilliant job in year one. And now his legacy is about to be solidified. He took this team, not to the next level, to an all-time level. And it's worth noting, because there was many a doubt, including myself, that it would be the right move. Why wouldn't we have doubted? Tom Thibodeau, yeah, we all wondered the ceiling and can they reach that next level with Tom Thibodeau. And all the credit in the world to him for laying the foundation and instilling this toughness and winning mindset that prevails in the clutch, instilling it into this group. A lot of that is still seen in these games, time and time and time again. But it's a risky move at that point in time, because you don't know. It's not just changing the coach to a guy who could fulfill your potential. It's getting the right guy. And they didn't just get the right guy. They've gotten the man for the moment who has unlocked this team. Game three, Atlanta forward. There has never been a better playoff run of basketball, or basketball period, in history. I'm not speaking in hyperbole here. It's time to soak it in. This is the day. Is what we've all been waiting for. And yeah, you're still feeling some of that jubilation. Rightfully so. I am, from OG in game four. And the moment we'll remember forever, when this championship is inevitably solidified. And I expect them to do it tonight. Not just do it tonight. Do what they've always done in closeout games. Remove hope from the equation. But all those feelings, whether it's from last game and still some spillover, or today and maybe that natural doubt that comes with being a Knicks fan and going through those doldrums, accept it all, embrace it, and don't take any of this for granted, because we'll never, confidently never, see something like this again. 888-808-1019. Here is Frank in Scotch Plains. Frank, you're on the Fan.
2: Daniel, how are you?
0: I'm good. Are you, Frank?
2: All good, all good. Hey, listen, this is great. I've been a Knicks fan since the day, I don't know how old you are, but I've been a Knicks fan since the days of like Neil Walk and John Gianelli. I don't know if you go back that
0: far.
2: So
0: you have way more to compare to than I do. I have 20 years or so, and basically what I saw were starting lineups that you couldn't even imagine comparing it to this.
2: Yeah, no,
0: and now it's not stuff. Only the starting lineup and the talent, it's the fact that these bench players and the rotating heroes have all filled this amazing role on this team, whether it be Shamet or Mitchell Robinson or Alvarado. Like, it's rotating here. It's a team, and that's what you get
2: by. Yeah, no, very, very, very, very deep team, and you know, I hope they've just clean it out tonight and finish it off. And they lose tonight, it'll be the pressure's back on them. But I think we'll get the job done tonight. But let me ask you, as of right now, who would you give the MVP to?
0: Right now, it's OG.
2: I think it's really well deserved.
0: And of course, that tip will be remembered forever. So it coincides with a moment within the MVP. And he's played a brilliant series. Let's not simplify it just to one play, even though that one play was so amazingly historic. But I think there's one thing that could shift it. And tell me if I'm wrong, Frank. One thing can shift it. And I've been saying this since game two. Jalen Brunson leading this team out of the doldrums, and the significance of the overall run here. He is due for that poetic 40-point, 45-point, I'm here, we're here, it's over type of performance. And if he delivers that tonight, I do think there's an outside chance he's the MVP.
2: Yeah, that's what I was thinking. If he lights it up tonight and they win, it's probably going to go to him because he's the leader of the team. There's no doubt. But I think OG's the best player on the team.
0: He's the best player on the team in terms of value. And Jalen Brunson, he's the closer. We can't take away from anything Jalen Brunson has done by saying OG's the most valuable player on the team. But I've always maintained the defense, the offense, the timely shots, how he fits into the overall puzzle. It's why when he injured the hamstring a couple years ago, it's why when he injured the hamstring in this postseason, we were wondering, hey, close this out quickly. Those two games without him. Because you want the ultimate time to rest up, to recover, and Frank, appreciate the call, and have OG back out there. And it's incredible to imagine that even happened throughout this playoff run. Watching the finals he's had, unharmed, no problem, stoic, normal OG Anunoby. It's amazing. He was hurt. And the Knicks and the dominance has afforded them the opportunity to get him back to, not 100%, but beyond that, where he can, it's like he had worked on that very play and very scenario his entire life. The way he read the shot, ran it methodically, in one leap to the rim, brought the right arm back, and just barely tipped the ball in the right direction to enter immortality. You almost get emotional watching it back because that's years. And OG, who had his college career end on a play very similar, crashing the glass and looking to time it up. The symmetry. NBA Finals hero on the play that could have ended everything for him. 888-808-1019, the number. Here's Rob in San Antonio. Rob, you're on the Fan.
3: Hey, this is John and Rob and Eli. We're driving across
0: let's go.
3: Houston right now.
0: On the way to the game.
3: Yes. We flew down last night, and it's just awesome, man. I'm 48 years old. Last time Knicks were in the finals, both times I was on this kid's parents' couch, and now we're driving across town. With my son, the whole airport was full of Knicks fans last night. And I think my son came up with what's going to be a new name for some daughters growing up. He said when he has a kid, if we close this out, first name's going to be Anna and her middle name's going to be Anunoby. Let's go Knicks, baby.
0: Oh, that's amazing. Rob, I appreciate the call. I fully co-sign that from afar. And what's amazing to me, they're making the journey to the game, and I wouldn't rule out the idea that, like these other closeout games, the Knicks go up big early, and they appear poised to rip the hearts and souls out of another franchise for the ultimate victory in the championship. This becomes another Knicks arena. This becomes Knicks San Antonio. Now, this could be a dogfight. Could be a close game. Every possibility is on the table. But I expect, why shouldn't we expect this Knicks team to do what they've done in every closeout game? And with the Knicks contingent that'll be there, as San Antonio starts to demoralize, this could become Knicks San Antonio Game 5 and the ultimate glory for everyone who's made that trip. And hearing that and the future children named after this all-time team in some way, shape, or form, this is a bonding experience like no other, a bringing together, a unifying, not just of a city, not just of friends, but a family and the people you want to spend these moments with. Because you know these moments won't come around again. Not like this. You hope this team's back on a big stage? That's thinking too far into the future. We're focused on today and today only. But we know of this ilk. We'll never see it again. Back to your calls at 888-808-1019 is the number to call. And the door that is open for the Yankees, even with some tough news coming down today. We'll hit on that. Emmanuel Barbaria, pre-game get-together until 2:25, Knicks Championship Day on The Fan.
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2: 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So Trent Grisham hits the injured list with the right hamstring strain. Left the game last night with the tightness. It is a strain. He's going to the injured list. Could miss some time here. So Jason Dominguez is back up from the rehab assignment, reinstated from his IL stint. And Dominguez working out in right field at AAA Scranton. That was for the eventual outcome. Where are the at-bats going to come from? Cody Bellinger has been not just the best left fielder in baseball. Any position, you look at defensive metrics, he's been the best defender in baseball. Had to keep him in left field. But Dominguez working out in right field in even a Trent Grisham world. Where are the at-bats come from? Now you're in a scenario with Grisham down, and it's unfortunate because he was a red-hot hitter, and that production was very welcomed with Aaron Judge on the shelf. You're trying to make do in this stretch without the captain. With Grisham down, the door is open to see what you have here. Dominguez was swinging it well before that unfortunate collision, left field wall, scary stuff against the Rangers back at the stadium. He was swinging it well. Spencer Jones is swinging it really well. And these patient at-bats where he's working counts and grinding out. He looks like a different guy second stint, learning from the first stint. You can figure out a lot about Spencer Jones and Jason Dominguez. Jones in center, and he's terrific in center field. Dominguez trying him out and right on an everyday basis. The door is open for these guys. And this team has enough to weather these type of storms, even without Aaron Judge, even without Trent Grisham. It's not ideal. You don't want these injuries, but the door is completely open. 888-808-1019 is the number to call. Let's go to Mike in Sparta. Mike, you're on the Fan.
3: Hey, Emmanuel. How's it going? Love your Yankees postgame in the show.
2: Thanks so much. Great. Appreciate that, Mike.
3: So before the last break, you were talking about, you know, how it brings bringing the city together, bringing friends together, and especially bringing families together. My dad, unfortunately, passed away right around one of the last texts from him was when Phil Jackson got fired. And he was like, well, maybe the next chapter will be better than this one. Last time they won the championship, he was in high school. He passed away. But I'm here with my son, Tyler. We've gone to tons of games this year. Our family's Christmas cards for the last 2 years was at the Garden. So it's really brought us together. And, you know, we got to go to the watch party for game two. Game three we went to, and you know, despite the loss, was electric. And I just appreciate you saying that, how it brings it together, because it's meant a lot, kind of touching different generations, even though my dad's not around anymore. You know, to share with my son, my daughters, and my wife has just been incredible. So we're so excited.
2: Oh, I appreciate you sharing, Mike. That actually makes me emotional. Yeah. Because you think about families and what brings them together. It brings more than families together in this spot, but that's really what matters at the end of the day. And appreciate the call. Thanks for making it. The bond with the people you love that lasts forever and is one of those overriding factors where 10 years from now, 20 years from now, and you pass it down from generation to generation. It outlives all of us in many ways, shapes, and forms. It is bonding like no other. And the fact that your old man thought, you know, hopefully, that was a parting thought, hopefully, could be greener pastures in the future. And it hasn't just been greener. It has been the greatest extent of a championship run, justifying everything that has led up to this moment. And it is bonding for years and years and years. Like few other things can for a family. Chino's in Fort Lee. Chino, you're on the Fan.
4: Hey, what's up, Diddy? I just want to know what your perspective is tonight as far as what's going on in Spurs Nation, what they're talking about. I know what we're talking about. We're winning in five, but just a little perspective. What do you think?
2: I think it's a little bit of arrogance, to be honest, because we've heard a lot of comments coming out of the San Antonio camp about how they basically should be in a different spot in this series. And I think there's very little for a young team, very little introspection going on about how ill-prepared they are for this moment and how they've gotten off to these great starts and they haven't had it within them to finish. And that's the hallmark of a young team going through it for the first time. And even the guys like a Fox who should be leading them, who should be the veteran present. What is that going on in game four where you're up one and you can dribble it out, you can make the Knicks foul, you basically have three options and you choose the most risky of the three by driving to the basket and taking a layup? This team is completely ill-prepared for not good basketball, not great basketball, but basketball on a level of a team that wants to kill you on every possession. And that's the Knicks. They don't just want to beat you. They want to bludgeon you on every single play. It is the embodiment of that next play mindset. So, Chino, it's a great question, and I appreciate you asking it. What could the perspective be there? I'm sure the fan perspective and the internal perspective in San Antonio is a little bit different. It might be more trepidation from the fans that just saw a historic lead go away in game four. Now you're down 3-1, and the odds are completely against you, than it is internally where they're like, okay, well, we should be up 3-1. Or we should have swept the series already. I genuinely believe plenty of the energy manifested in that locker room lines closer to we should be up 3-1 or have swept the series already than actually introspection of why they're down and why they're not a champion. Here's Johnny in Greenlawn. John, you're on the Fan.
5: What's going on, Emmanuel? How are you, man? Great show as always.
2: I'm good. How are you, Johnny?
5: I'm good. I'm sitting in bumper-to-bumper traffic on the Belt Parkway, but nothing's gonna kill my mood today. Johnny, gotta get this done tonight.
2: One of the few times we're bumper-to-bumper on the Belt, which might be the worst thing you could ever utter in any context, in history. One of the only times where that couldn't be dampened in your entire life, right? Only time.
5: Brake lights as far as the eye can see, but no problem here. Wanted to touch on something. You mentioned it briefly last segment. Feel like the biggest fundamental difference between this year's Knick team and last. Last year, guys were coming in off the bench, it felt like, with the sole purpose of giving Brunson a few minutes, right, of giving Cat a few minutes, of giving OG a few minutes. This year, man, these guys are coming in. They don't miss a beat. They have actual roles. The fact that there is no drop-off from the starting lineup, which, mind you, might be the most talented starting lineup in the NBA 1-5, and you're getting essentially the same production for a bench that doesn't even have a sixth man of the year type guy on it.
6: No.
5: I just think it's remarkable. I wonder, is that a testament to Mike Brown? Is it just gelling and time? How do you sort of view how pivotal and how crucial this bench has been and their ability to really not miss a beat?
2: It's a great note. I don't really want to take anything away from Leon Rose in saying this because he's the guy who assembled this talent. He's the guy who established the depth. But Mike Brown, I give all the credit to, Johnny, because he's the guy who nurtured this depth. And at many points of the regular season, I and many others, we were questioning the volatility of this team. Why one night do they look like a world beater? And why one night does it look like this team is uninspired? I think a lot of that had to do with trial and error, figuring out what worked off the bench, and it got them built into this moment where he can trust an Alvarado not just to fire you back into a game, but, Johnny, waiting minutes of game four, you'd almost rather a guy like Alvarado be on the floor. There is zero drop-off, and that stems from the head coach and the way he deployed this roster in the regular season.
5: I just can't remember a Knick team, an NBA team, even a college team that, again, the bench maybe not star-studded, but just the level of play. Everyone's talking about the non-Wemby minutes. You got to win the non-Wemby minutes. No, nobody's talking about the Knicks non-Cat, non-Brunson minutes where you're not seeing a drop-off at all. And I just think that's the reason that this team has really gotten over the hump relative to years past.
2: Well, you just identified the gap. And that's a really important point. And, Johnny, I appreciate the call. The gap between the Knicks last year or the year before and this year, those non-Brunson, non-Cat minutes could kill you. And in many ways, they kill the Spurs right now because they might be a tad ahead of their time. That combined with the immaturity, the lack of introspection, and the brazen dirty play as well. In a just world, And not to get too into the weeds on officiating, I want this to be a celebration today. Wemby shouldn't be playing this game. In the court of law, in my court of law, in any objective viewer's court of law, watching it back, not once, but two plays in particular. A criminal from Victor Wembanyama. He shouldn't be playing tonight. But you know what? I want him out there. Because I want him weeping when the Knicks ultimately win the title. And I hope they do it on his floor. And I hope he drops another dud. Not in the second half. In the first half, when they run and hide. He folded in the clutch last time out. I hope he folds in the first half tonight. And the Spurs will be back. Don't get me wrong. They'll be back at this level. But the Knicks could be serving as that vehicle. Gives them a little bit of, not just humble pie, but multiple pies. A big humble dessert. 888-808-1019 is the number. Here's Richard in Manhattan. Richard.
6: Manuel, two baseball points quick.
2: Sure.
6: Mazurowski yesterday.
2: Oh, my goodness.
6: Complete game.
2: Hold on, Richard. I need to cut you off. I need to cut you off because I can't get over this performance. He faced the minimum. The one hit.
6: 95 pitches, Emmanuel. 95.
2: 58 were 100 miles an hour out of the 95. He allows one hit.
6: Zero
2: it's erased
6: walks.
2: By double play. No walks, 15 strikeouts for Mazurowski.
6: One hit. Complete game. Unbelievable.
2: So, Richard, I have a question for you before your second quickie.
6: Yes.
2: That performance or Kerry Wood?
6: This performance, because you got to factor in the way baseball is played now. When Kerry Wood did it 30 years ago, baseball was a different game. Pitchers were dominant. You don't have dominant pitching anymore. When this shows up, this is like Gibson and Koufax and all.
2: Richard, I am so glad you said that. Because Mazurowski did it in a modern game where there's so much advanced scouting and ABS system. Kerry Wood got some calls in that 20 strikeout game where there are frames or you're off the plate. That doesn't exist anymore.
6: This is the greatest game pitched since Jim Bunning's perfect game 62 years ago on Father's Day. Let me tell you that. That's how great this is. All right. Manuel, give me this quickly. I'm going to give you five players, three Yankees and two others.
2: Okay.
6: And you give me 1 to 5 going into the Hall of Fame. 1 to 5. Bellinger, Goldschmidt, and Stanton. Pete Alonso, Kyle Schwarber. Give me your 1, 2, 3, 4, 5.
2: In terms of most likely to go into the Hall of Fame?
6: Yes.
2: Okay.
6: After their career. Now, not right now. Alonso's got a long way to go.
2: Okay.
6: And Schwarber.
2: Okay.
6: So give me your 1, 2, 3, 4, 5.
2: I think Goldschmidt is one. I think he's in. I think Goldschmidt's going. His credentials offensively and defensively, you look at him, ranks first baseman all time, you'd be surprised. He's top 15, top 10 in a lot of categories. So Goldschmidt is number one in terms of most likely. Stanton's two because I think he gets to 500 and 500 gets him in. And Stanton's been a clutch postseason performer as well. Especially if he gets a ring, let's say this year, Stanton's going in. That's number two. Number three would be Schwarber. I think Schwarber's going because he's going to keep this power dominance going and rack up immense power feats. Bellinger goes four. Bellinger and Alonso is very close because Alonso could be a 500 home run hitter. Alonso could be. So maybe it's Alonso 4, Bellinger 5. But Bellinger could be entering, Richard, this stage of his career. I don't think many, we all see it with the eye test, but we don't realize watching him every day the type of value he's provided. He's at the top of the leaderboard in WAR and could be a sneaky MVP candidate this year. He's entering this phase of his career where he's not, when he first came up, 47 home run MVP Bellinger. But if he does this for 7 or 8 more years, we're talking about one of the better players of a generation. So I'll go like a 1A, 1B at the 4 spot with Alonso and Bellinger.
6: Pete Alonso hasn't missed a game this year. If he goes all 162 games playing, that's an unbelievable feat.
2: Okay. He never misses games.
6: What? He did?
2: He's never missed games.
6: No, he hasn't.
2: Going back to his Mets tenure.
6: No, this year. He hasn't missed a game this year.
2: No, I'm saying it's a continuation. Like, that's a player he is.
6: Oh, yeah. All right. This is my Nick point. Now, I'm going to give you a quiz on this, so you got to have your thinking cap. All fit Knicks fans are watching the game tonight.
2: Right.
6: And we all want the Knicks to win. What is the second most important thing that we are praying for tonight.
2: Second most important thing. Well, number one would be a victory.
6: I'm
2: right?
6: watching the game, and this is what I'm worried about. Because I don't know how the outcome is going to be. So during the game, in the first quarter, in the second quarter, if you think I have any intelligence, what do you think I'm watching for?
2: The officiating realizing when Wemby tries to end a Knicks player's career.
6: No, Emmanuel, I'm only wishing no injuries. No Nick injuries.
2: Well, we agree.
6: If we get an injury.
2: Well, what? We agree. We agree on that front. I appreciate the call, Richard. Always a pleasure. I think there's a high probability. Of course, injuries can happen in a lot of different contexts here. I think there's a decent chance. If you look at the injury pool, the injury bucket, the Victor Wembanyama factor is a large slice of that pie. I'm making a lot of pie references this hour. But he's a large slice of that pie.
7: Yeah.
2: His dirty play, he almost ended OG Anunoby's career before OG had the tip for the ages. And that wasn't AI. It wasn't artificial intelligence looking back at it. The next morning, I was looking at the footage, and I'm saying, it's had to be doctored. I'm naturally skeptical of everything I see now because there's so much AI slop. That wasn't AI. That was Victor Wembanyama being a player worthy of not just not playing tonight. I'd kick him out of the league.
7: Well, Alvarado almost broke his leg, so it's actually not that bad. He almost got him back a little bit. He almost broke his leg.
2: But
7: so.
2: Needless to say, if a Knick player gets hurt, it probably will have something to do with the Spurs and not just a freak accident.
7: Well, and on the Spurs thing, if Wembanyama, I believe, gets one more flagrant, he has a one-game suspension.
2: Right.
7: So Knicks fans, so
2: well,
7: that's
2: that another... might be a moot point once the Knicks win tonight.
7: Sure.
2: One-game suspension for what, opening night? Let's carry it into next year? I'm fully acknowledging that Game 6 could happen. I'm not expecting it. Why should we expect it? Every closeout game, we haven't seen a Knicks victory. We have seen history. We have seen dominance like we've never seen before.
7: Right. The only listen, I'm with you. And again, I'm rooting for the Knicks. I'm not a Knicks fan. I'm rooting for the Knicks. I want them to win. The only thing is that they have the best player on the court. And that's the only thing that could, when you have the best player, when you have Victor Wembanyama, who can legitimately do anything.
2: Does that really matter when he chokes? Does that really matter when your best player doesn't have what it takes down the stretch?
7: That's a fair point with the free throws, and he wasn't even close with either of them. So that's a fair point. The only thing causing me a little bit of pause with the Knicks winning tonight is, can Victor Wembanyama put up like 40 and 25? And the answer is yes.
2: Sure he can, but so can Jalen Brunson, and he hasn't done that yet.
7: Well,
2: Jalen Brunson does that.
7: Brunson,
2: he's your MVP.
7: Brunson objectively has not been. Listen, he's been good, but he hasn't been that Jalen Brunson level that Knicks fans expect.
2: But that's why it's
7: series.
2: A team.
7: Yes.
2: The fact they're in position to win this series in the way they have, the comeback victories on top of the triumph, they are a team. And it's amazing that the guy who led them there, their closer, their guy that deserves a statue. When it's all said and done, put it right next to the OG statue with him in the direct motion of tipping that ball in. That still shot. Two statues. The guy who's led you there out of the doldrums, you don't need a vintage series to beat an awfully talented Spurs team. You just need the grit. You need the next play mentality. You need the defensive intensity, which at times has been negotiable, but then locked back into such a level where the Knicks can pull out these games. You need Anunoby at his best. You need the bench. Karl Anthony Towns outclassing Victor Wembanyama. I think Josh Hart will have a big game tonight. And by the way, speaking of Josh Hart, what he said postgame after game 4 should tell us everything we need to know about why the Knicks are winning tonight and why Josh Hart will have a massive game tonight. I'll tell you exactly what he said and why it matters. 888-808-1019. Emmanuel Barbari until 2:25 in Yankee pregame. A pregame get together on the Fan.
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8: 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This Knicks team is, we are going to grind you until you quit. You wanna mock us? 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
1: 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The Fan.
2: Nick's going to run that town tonight. This is the time. This is the day where we soak it all in. The culmination of everything. The entire buildup. It's all led to tonight. Yeah, we'll look back at game four. We'll always look back at game four. That's the game. But today is the day. 888-808-1019 is the number to call. Right back to your calls. And by the way, Josh Hart. Missing the open layup. And he could have dunked. Coulda, shoulda, woulda. Nick still won the game. His level of awareness shows you why this team, part of why this team, has captured our hearts on such a level that we didn't think was imaginable. So Josh Hart, after that game, he thanks OG Anunoby for saving him. As he put it, a lifetime of regret. The hyper-awareness to understand, oh, this isn't a flub just in a moment, within a game, something you just brush off. Understanding the trajectory to this point, the significance of what you're about to accomplish or could accomplish, that can slip away oh so quickly. And the Anunoby tip ended up taken care of. Thanking OG, that's what Josh Hart did. Thanking OG for saving him a lifetime of regret. That shows you how much he gets it. This team gets it. And it also shows to me, you're going to have a motivated, determined Josh Hart out there wanting to put a rubber stamp on this thing. Outside of Brunson possibly having that all-time game that finishes off the poetry of this overall run, not just this playoff run, but the overall run to this moment, Hart, he's a sleeper. He's a guy to watch. 888-808-1019. Here's Fred in Hackensack. Fred, you're on the Fan.
20: Hi, Emmanuel. Thanks for taking my call.
2: You got it, Fred.
20: I'll call. You know, the other guy was talking about Tom Thibodeau, and I can't help but feel sorry for the guy and feel that this was his sign and it's been taken over by somebody else, you know, because he wouldn't make one adjustment. Just quit playing the starters so much and try to play some of the bench players. If you remember when we played the same Spurs for the NBA Cup, we won with the bench players. Remember at the end where we were struggling, everybody went to the bench and we had Tyler Colic and all the other guys, and that won us that championship, you know? And if only Tom Thibodeau would have just made that adjustment to at least insert those players. Because if it was him, right about now, all the starters will be, I mean, we will have a lot of injuries on the team because he overplayed them.
2: Couple of things. It's the over-reliance on the starters, and Fred, appreciate the call. And I don't want to make it a knock on Thibodeau because he did so much to instill the mindset and the belief and the championship edge and the intensity that we're still seeing today. But it was the starters and the wearing down, but it was also an offensive system and an approach. Now, Mike Brown hasn't just used more guys. It's not that simple. The way they play, the way they run out, the closeout games are the perfect example, and they look to replicate that tonight. Up-tempo, flow, movement, feel, rhythmic. It's magical what's going on. That's a system. That's something that's been cultivated over the course of a season and clicked in at the right time. James out of Los Angeles. James, you're on the Fan.
21: Emmanuel.
2: James.
21: I'm sorry about that. Thank you for taking the call.
2: You got it.
21: On our way from Austin to San Antonio for the game, getting excited. Knicks in five, said it from the beginning. Knicks in five. I think Brunson's going to have an amazing game. He's been shooting by volume. I think he's going to be efficient this game. And in the words of Charles Barkley, the only thing to do in San Antonio is eat churros and look at fat bottom women. And I'm going to be swimming in the both of them, baby. Knicks in five. Woo!
2: Okay, so James isn't just making proclamations. He is feeling himself on a different type of level. One that we should all be aware of as this day and night progresses. He's not just looking at this through the scope of a basketball game. He is thinking about this through the scope of life and personal fulfillment and enjoyment. Be responsible, James. That's all I can offer you. Be responsible. Enjoy it in good health. Enjoy this championship in great health and responsibility. 888-808-1019. The great Ricky Ricardo is about to call Yankees in Espanol. He will stop by for a couple of moments. We'll take your calls as well at 888-808-1019, as always. Emmanuel Barbaria, pre-game get-together until 225.
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6: Oh, yeah. This is the day. Game 4 will be the game we look back to. But this is the day for the New York Knicks, looking to do it for the first time in 53 years. Emmanuel Berbaria, pre-game get-together until 2:25. Yankee baseball in Toronto. You can also catch it on the free Odyssey app in Espanol with Ricky Ricardo. Ricky!
7: The day?
6: The day. Are you feeling it's the day?
7: It probably is, but I got to be honest with you.
6: Okay.
7: Can you imagine the buildup? The fervor, if this thing comes back and they can win it at home.
6: That's the only consolation from tonight. If they lose, which I don't expect to happen.
7: They're not going to lose three straight to the Spurs. They're not.
6: Game six theater.
7: Oh, my God.
6: Madison Square Garden, game six of the finals. New York would be, quite literally, explosive levels of jubilation.
7: Absolutely. The buildup for games three and four would be nothing compared to one more at the Garden on Tuesday night.
6: You know what I want selfishly, though? I want tonight to ensure, because Game 6 could triumph what we've seen in other games in this series. Game 4's the game we're going to talk about for all time. So wrap it up tonight, and we'll talk about Game 4 forever.
7: Why wrap it up? Why?
6: Steal their hearts. Think about the other
7: cards anyway. Let's do it at the Garden. And look, I get it. I get it over with. I understand, blah, blah. But it's not the same if they win it at the Alamo.
6: But Ricky.
7: Win it on 33rd and 8th and 7th.
6: But Ricky, as amazing as that sounds, that's music to my ears. As amazing as that sounds, think about the other closeout games on the road in historic fashion where Knicks fans have taken over the arena and the Knicks have won by historic margins. Rip out their soul and run with it.
7: I think you did that already.
6: they had no soul left. And Anobi tapped their soul.
7: And Anobi played. Remember the old board game Operation?
6: Yes.
7: Where you could go in there and take pieces of the patient.
6: So he tapped the ball through the net, and he tapped their soul simultaneously.
7: Absolutely. Absolutely. Win it at the Garden on Tuesday.
6: So you're rooting for a game six.
7: My original pick was Knicks in six.
6: I thought you said Knicks in four.
7: No. Well, I mean, when they got
6: rolling. You've been bullish.
7: My original pick was Knicks in six. Put it this way. When I went to DraftKings, I went Knicks in six.
6: Okay.
7: All right.
6: So this is destiny. This is fulfilling prophecy for you. If they lose
7: tonight.
6: Well,
7: I like to win the bet.
6: And you're also just rooting for New York.
7: Yes.
6: You're rooting for 33rd and 8th.
7: I mean 33rd and 8th. Tuesday
6: and
7: night.
6: Game six.
7: The weather's going to be great. I mean, win it. It's been 53 years. Win it in the building on 33rd.

0: into, you know, some freak of basketball nature that we haven't seen
1: since. And maturity. The Spurs team seems very immature for the moment. Just right now. Not 2 years from now.
0: Head coach.
1: Right.
0: There's a lot of youth on that team. There's a lot of inexperience.
1: They'll be back. For now, I actually think the Knicks might serve as a vehicle for the Spurs to realize their dreams. Mm-hmm. Because this Knicks team is a champion. This Knicks team is wanting to crush you on every play.
0: This team has been through the ringer. They have lost the crushers. I can still see the Halliburton. Look, this, the other night, was revenge for the Halliburton shot.
1: And game one against Cleveland. Final shot of regulation. Mm-hmm. Rimming out. Poetry.
0: Yes.
1: It's
0: Destiny.
1: All stars aligning
0: Destiny.
1: This year.
0: Destiny!
1: 888-808-1019. John joins us from Staten Island. John, you're on the Fan.
2: Hey, Emmanuel, how are you?
1: Good, how are you?
2: You know, tonight, I'm good, man. I'm hoping for them to win tonight. It's my 17th wedding anniversary, so let's do this.
1: Happy anniversary.
2: Big ups to my wife for making, thank you. Big ups to my wife for making sure we do dinner around the game, and I'm going for the Fan Grand Slam tonight. Oh. In my lifetime, I'll be 50 in December. I've had the Yankees, I've had the Rangers, I've had the Patriots. And hopefully tonight I get the Knicks.
0: Wait a minute.
1: Wow, there's one outlier.
0: Wait a minute.
1: There's one outlier. New England.
0: New England.
2: I'll tell you real quick. I was never into football as a kid. Then I started creating sports cards. I started collecting sports cards in like 1990, 1991. And at the time, if you got like a Drew Bledsoe rookie, that was worth like $12. It was like, oh my God, like I'm going to be rich for the rest of my life. I could put my kids through college. So I liked the Drew Bledsoe cards. I became a Pats fan. I knew of Parcells, and it was right when they changed the logo of the jersey. So I thought it was cool. I was like 14 years old. I didn't know about the rivalries and stuff like that. And you know what? It stuck. Listen, I sat through some bad years. Don't get me wrong. I mean, come on. I sat through some bad early 90 years as a Pats fan. But, you know, it paid off. But tonight, I want this tonight, man. And you want to know, you were talking about it before, about the immaturity of the Spurs. That's why you don't hear the Knicks saying, we could have swept this thing already. Because there's a difference. There's a level of maturity. There's a level of team. It's not a, well, we should be. We should be. That's excuses. And that's why I don't want Wemby to get that fourth flagrant. Because you know what? If the Spurs were to win tonight, but Wemby picks up a flagrant, that's all you're going to hear the excuses on Tuesday night. Well, Wemby was suspended. Nah, beat him tonight in his house and take him out.
1: I don't want to give
2: them
1: an out.
2: Thank you for the time.
1: Thanks, John. I appreciate it. Normally, I'd rail about your outlier in the Patriots. It's not that type of day, so I'm going to let him off easy. He's rolling a straight flush. He's got Yankees, Rangers, Pats, Knicks once tonight is all said and done. I fully agree with his last point, Ricky. You want to beat Wemby, and you want to look Wemby in the eye and say, you lost. You don't want any commentary out there. He got suspended.
3: No, of course
1: this
3: not.
1: Is why. No. The Knicks are winning because they're the better team, and
3: absolutely,
1: they're better equipped for this moment.
3: Oui, to the Frenchman. Goodbye.
4: To my Yankees brethren.
1: Would El like Pegamento.
4: Some... Oh, that's me, El Pegamento.
3: Yeah.
4: Would you like some Yankees news?
3: Yes, please.
1: Not Grisham?
4: Not
1: we
4: Grisham
1: already shared
4: news.
1: Grisham to the IL.
4: Yes. This is Aaron Boone. Giancarlo Stanton felt a tweak in his calf while running the bases this week. More imaging is possible. Boone had expected Stanton to return this upcoming homestand that is now in jeopardy.
1: Okay, so my only takeaway on this, and I still believe Stanton, come October, the Yankees will get him back at the right time. It's all geared these last few years towards Giancarlo Stanton in the postseason and what he means to this team. I still expect that to be the reality this year.
0: Here's where it does bother me.
1: Okay. Then I'll finish my point.
0: I thought Giancarlo coming back sooner than later would soften the power blow vacuum left behind by Judge being out.
1: The presence blow. Because you have legitimate Hall of Fame threats in the middle of that order that the opponent has to think about. Stanton could be 3 for his last 30.
0: Right.
1: And you have to think about Giancarlo Stanton heavily. Mm-hmm. That's a problem. I still expect him to be back long term. The amazing thing here is a couple days ago we were wondering, Jason Dominguez is rehabbing. Where are the at-bats coming from? You got to work him out in right field. They want to keep Bellinger in left field. Grisham goes down. Now Stanton goes down. And all of a sudden, the Paul Goldschmidt and Ben Rice catching possibility, that's all off the table. Ben Rice is your DH, and Paul Goldschmidt's your first baseman.
0: And Spencer Jones will get a solid look

0: in center field.
1: For now, a decent sample size, Ricky.
0: Mm-hmm.
1: I mean, I'm thinking about it now, projecting this forward. Grisham, a hamstring strain, we're talking about weeks. A hamstring strain is weeks.
0: Yeah.
1: So that's plural. Weeks. Grisham vacates center field. Jones, a terrific defensive center fielder from his minor league days. Dominguez plays right. That's your outfield for the foreseeable future. And that is Dominguez in right, Jones in center, Bellinger in left.
0: And Max Schumann saying, I'm still in the major leagues.
1: Wow. Schumann hangs on by a thread. And I give credit to Max Schumann. He has made the most of this opportunity.
0: He has. Yeah.
1: Quality at bats, as Aaron Boone would say.
0: Yeah.
1: But he probably thought he'd be off this roster by now, if he was honest with you.
0: If Stanton were coming back, he'd be the logical guy to go down.
1: All this comes down to, that's baseball, Susan.
0: That's right.
1: Really? We talk about all these projections and who's coming out of the rotation, then Free goes down. We talk about where the at-bats coming from, Grisham goes down. We're talking about Ben Rice possibly catching some games or Stanton in right field. No, Stanton goes down again. This is remarkable. By the way, no team is more equipped, just zooming out for a moment, than this Yankee team with the pitching to weather the storm. This isn't ideal, but the pitching gives them a
0: floor. What do we know about Max Fried? What's the latest?
1: So the imaging this week, when he was re-imaged, showed enough healing that he was cleared to throw a light bullpen today. So he's back on a mound. It's not a ramp up quite yet. It's not imminent.
0: So we're looking at July for Fried.
1: I think we're still a ways off. That's the way Aaron Boone put it. But it's a step in the right direction for Fried. Triple A 808-1019. That is big time injury news, because one of the areas you were looking at, okay, Judge is down. Grisham's the blow. Grisham was hitting almost 400 over his last 20 games. Red hot hitter. One of the saving graces was Giancarlo Stanton. That's not happening, at least until later in the season. Wow. David in Maplewood, New Jersey. David.
2: Yes, Emmanuel. Good afternoon.
1: How are you?
2: I'm upset. I'm a huge Yankee fan, and I'm 68 years old. My father was a huge Yankee fan, and I have a short list, and I'll tell you what my worries are. First of all, the Yankees need a catcher that can hit. They don't have a catcher that can hit.
1: David, I have a number for you. Which actually I did not believe when it came across my timeline last night. I did not believe.
0: I saw the same thing.
1: You saw the same one, Ricky?
0: I couldn't believe it.
1: I think you know what I'm about to say.
0: Yeah.
1: This was from Brian Hulk, the great Brian Hulk, who covers the Yankees for MLB.com. Yankee catchers haven't had a hit in the month of June. That's still active as of last night.
0: Till last night.
1: 0 for 26.
2: I heard it last night.
0: It was over 29. They hadn't had a hit since, I don't know, sometime.
2: Okay.
1: And that was broken by the double from J.C. Ascara last night. Right. But they hadn't had a hit in the month of June. That was perplexing to me.
0: Yeah.
2: No, and you can't leave 10 men on base with one out or no outs and not score a run.
1: There were two opportunities last night.
2: They do it consistently.
0: The Ascara at bat with the bases loaded, where he struck out on a pitch above the letters. Terrible.
1: Right, the double aside, which broke that streak for Yankee catchers.
2: There's a catcher that can't hit.
1: The second inning and the seventh inning were key last night. He had bases loaded, one out, an immediate chance to strike back to 3-0. Then it becomes 5-0. So that was basically the turning point right there. Yeah.
0: The Yankees had left 9 on after 7 innings.
2: And I would bring Weathers, as soon as we have the pitcher come back, I would bring Weathers down to the minors again.
1: No, I'd put him in the bullpen. David, I appreciate the call. Ryan Weathers had a problem with the home run ball and his production as a starting pitcher, even though it was terrific the first month and change. The last month or so, it has not been as effective. But Ryan Weathers was talking with, I believe it was Bob Clappish, does a great job covering this team for years. And Ryan Weathers was even joking around, let me throw 15 pitches out of the bullpen. Let me throw 100 miles an hour. He's all on board, whatever's best for the team, and that role would be electric for him.
0: I already have 3 lefties, 1 more. Why not?
1: 4 lefty bullpen. Have you seen that before, Ricky? 4 lefties in a bullpen?
0: Oh, just very. I mean, I can count them on one hand.
1: If they're effective.
0: Rare.
1: If they're effective.
0: 4 effective lefties? Yeah.
1: I guess that's an asset and not a weakness.
0: Absolutely.
1: Right.
0: Sure.
1: Teams just don't do it because they don't have 4 lefties who are good. The Yankees do. Ryan Yarbrough would, of course, stay as a long man in that reality. And Tim Hill, who you rely on with his
0: and
1: guts for
0: different
1: anything.
0: Different kind of lefties, too.
1: Hedrick, more hard-throwing. Hill, soft-tossing sinker baller from the side. Weathers would be that
0: power
1: fire extinguisher type. And Yarbrough is the definition of crafty. He is hitting edges to get by at this stage of his career. Let's go to Ted in Hewlett. Ted, you're on the Fan.
3: Emmanuel, love your show as always.
1: Thank you.
3: Before I want to talk Knicks, but just real quick, I just have to say, Ricky Ricardo, his parents do not admit it, but he was named after Ricky Ricardo, and I love Lucy. Ricky, you should really talk to your parents about it.
0: Well, if they were, if either one of them were still around, I would. But unfortunately, that's not the case.
3: Sorry.
0: But I think you are mistaken. But I take it as a compliment from you, Teddy.
3: Ricky, I love it. When you're doing the show, I love your work on the show. Absolutely.
0: Thank you.
3: Emmanuel, three quick points. Number one on Hart. This is really kind of interesting. First of all, yes, he missed the layup. I think that was more athleticism. He missed it. He took off a 6 inches too short.
1: Right.
3: I think the next play was the bigger blunder, which was a mental mistake because he didn't box out.
1: Right. So, that was a big-time mistake. So, and the Knicks, what's right? amazing about that comeback, a couple things, Ted. So they enter the fourth quarter. It's amazing with this Knicks team that we look at a 15-point deficit entering the fourth and we say, manageable. They did their job.
0: That's what I was saying.
1: That's how
0: they got it down to 15. Now they're ready to 50, go.
1: We were all thinking it together.
0: Yeah.
1: 15, they're in an ideal spot. That's amazing we utter those words. But that lead grew to 20. The Knicks were down by 20. They didn't start with momentum in the fourth quarter. They actually relinquished it, and they made plays like that down the stretch and still won the game.
3: So Emmanuel, let me give you two things real quick. First of all, on the Hart thing, this is an interesting twist. OG should also thank Hart, because if Hart doesn't make those two blunders, OG doesn't get to make one of the greatest NBA plays in history.
1: Right? That is some psychology right there. So without the blunders, you're not in a position where you're down, and it becomes an all-time right? putback dip opportunity. I love that psychology, Ted. I appreciate the call. Thanks for making it. Wow.
0: Somehow that just doesn't equate.
1: Doesn't equate. Normally, you don't want to be in that position.
0: Exactly.
1: You're not thanking somebody for putting you in a more difficult position.
0: Yeah, I don't think
1: but
0: so.
1: But I agree. Without those, the Knicks might run and hide. If Hart puts in that layup or dunks it, Knicks actually might run and hide in the last couple of minutes as opposed to going back and forth. And by the way, another element there, as we're still basking, it's amazing. You know a game is special in all time when it's 2 days later, you have a chance to shut down the series tonight and win a championship, and you're still sort of feeling it.
0: Of course,
1: that's how great the game was.
0: It's one of the biggest sporting events in the history of New York sports, period.
1: Period.
0: Period.
1: Period. It's right up there with the 86 Mets and maybe a couple others. But that's it.
0: Yeah.
1: That's it. And one of the underrated elements was Jalen Brunson, because he initially puts up that shot and you're thinking, whoa, tough shot. That's a deep three. Brunson can hit it, but it's a tough shot. He had the presence of mind to know, I'm putting this up with 5 seconds to go because I want my teammates to have a chance to put it back. That's IQ right there. And that's why the Knicks are made for this moment right now. We go to Allen in New Hyde Park. Allen.
4: Emmanuel, how you doing? Ricky, Emmanuel, you know who I am. Ricky, we met 2025 at the Hilton with the Yankee dinner.
0: Yes.
4: I'm going to get into you in a minute. But, you know, the Yankee deal, I can't deal with the Yankees with all their drama right now. But where does bullpen? They need a right-handed catcher. Listen, Ricky.
0: Yes?
4: I'm amazed that you said what you said.
0: About?
4: I am not a hoopla guy. 94 seems like yesterday to me with my Rangers. If you think we want to go back to New York because of the hoopla, we had that 3 days ago. When you have the opportunity, and we all know what they've been doing, the coaching, the players, the whole mech. I'm not going to go into all that now, which I was going to go into. But your comment, I was stunned by it. Stunned. That
0: what?
4: You... Why would you want to go back to the Garden?
1: Thank you, Alan.
4: End this tonight and then have the party in the Canyon of Heroes. You never, ever... I'm 75. I've been through it all.
0: I'm not cheering for him to lose, Alan.
4: You said you want to go back Tuesday. Let me just finish.
0: Yeah.
4: You never let a team back into anything when you have
0: now,
4: the moment to
0: right.
4: bury them.
0: You could have buried the Canucks that
4: doesn't
0: year.
4: Doesn't matter about the Canucks. We didn't do it. I saw all that.
0: All right.
1: You know what? I appreciate it, Alan, bringing it up. I have a slogan for you, Ricky.
0: Yeah.
1: All-time amazing run ends at the Alamo.
0: Well, I guess you could always say, remember the Alamo.
1: Or remember it for sure. Or remember game 4 even more.
0: Yeah.
1: It ends tonight. think that's a song, by the way.
0: Saturday night? I guess, look, the celebration on a Saturday night, I guess we could look at it in that way, too.
1: Mm. But he wants 33rd and 8th.
0: That's I what love
1: 33rd. 33rd and 8th.
0: Now, Tuesday. I'm trying to remember. Game 7 against the Lakers, first championship, Willis comes out. Mm. That won that one at home. The 73 championship, which I had a broken wrist, actually. I broke my wrist that morning playing kickball in
1: Isn't it funny how you always remember where you were?
0: I had a cast on. I couldn't move my left arm.
1: You always remember where you were in the circumstances.
0: And watching Jerry Lucas hit what would have been...
1: 73 game 5 in L.A.
0: In L.A. They did. They won at the Forum.
1: 102-93. Game 5, May 10th.
0: So they won in 5 on the road.
1: On the road.
0: Right.
1: Hey, maybe some symmetry. It's been the postseason. It's been the run of runs of symmetry and the stars aligning. How about a game 5 on the road?
0: Game 5 on the road. It happened in 73.
1: The symmetry would line up, Ricky, where all these closeout games on the road and domination. They'd have to dominate tonight for it to be true symmetry. 888-808-1019. Let's go to Mike in Franklin Lakes, New Jersey. Mike.
5: Hey, so something I've been debating with my friends is, assuming that the Knicks do close these things out and win, you know, the Obi Tippett is going to kind of fall in line with the helmet catch or the Larry's three-run home run in 96, which just started the whole dynasty. What other epic moments in franchise history in the finals, which lead them to win the finals, are on display in other different New York franchises? I mean, another one that's been brought up is the block.
0: Tyree catch.
1: Leyritz is a great call.
0: Leyritz, it's the Tyree catch in the Super Bowl.
1: I think Tyree's really up there because that's one of those jaw-dropping.
0: Yeah.
1: That won you a championship. You knew in the moment that this was earth-shattering. And that goes up there with 86, and that goes up there with this moment. It really does.
0: Yeah, it's Buckner. In the World Series, Red Sox, Mets.
1: Another jaw-dropping, earth-shattering, and Mike, appreciate the call.
0: It's Tyree's catch. It's got to be...
1: This is why it's so rare.
0: See, it wasn't Matteau with Howie was not the final. It was it got the Rangers into the Stanley Cup final.
1: This is how rare it is. You're short of ideas that reach the magnitude. Because if you're going to come to the table with an example... It has to be so special, so rare, so series-defining. Because this one, he doesn't tip that in. Series changes. 2-2. Yeah. We're wondering, can they win the series? They're going back with it in the Spurs' hands. Two of the next three in San Antonio. Instead, you're up 3-1 and basically seal the deal championship.
0: The Jeter home run, Mr. November. I mean, at the moment, they didn't win this, obviously.
1: Okay. But if they win that series.
0: That and the Brocious bomb.
1: That's on the short list.
0: Absolutely.
1: If they win the series. Because the way it came together, not just Jeter. Of course, Jeter was the top. But those three nights. And the way they came back. And the way there was some magic every single night. And the way they put themselves in position to win the series with what the city was going through.
0: Mm-hmm.
1: That'd be right at the top of the list.
0: Well,
1: but
0: Mr. November, if they'd have won that series. That may be right there with the OG Tippett.
1: If it was just a little less of a jam shot, it'd be right up there. A little less of a jam shot.
0: That's a right field Yankee Stadium over me.
1: Oh, 888-808-1019 is the number to call.
6: I do think they have to win. The OG Tippett doesn't mean much if they actually don't win. So let's keep that in mind here, that winning the championship actually is a very, very big deal here. And specifically, what if...
1: Here's the contrarian. Why is he uttering the words, if they don't win?
6: They have to win for that to mean something. Like,
1: they're
6: that's
1: winning.
6: Clear.
0: So you're telling me that the Jeter, Mr. November home run means nothing because the Yankees
6: lost.
0: They
6: didn't win.
1: So it means nothing?
6: They have to win. I'm sorry. If you want to have a big moment, win it.
1: The reason I mentioned the jam shot is Game 7. Mariano Rivera makes a perfect pitch. If it's a little more in on the hand, maybe it's caught. And the Yankees win the World Series. And Alfonso Soriano's a hero.
0: If he doesn't throw it in the center field.
1: Well, of course, that's context as well.
0: Previous play.
1: But you're still there.
0: Right.
1: You still have an opportunity. And, oh.
6: And what if Karl-Anthony Towns has the same tip in tonight to win the title? Then that supersedes OG's thing because that won it.
1: We're operating under the assumption these tips don't happen oh so often.
6: And we're operating under the assumption the Knicks are going to win, and they have to win.
1: Pegamento is not on the same wavelength.
6: I think they're going to win, by the way, but can they actually win before we crown something as a meaningful as a play that a tip-in was?
1: They're up 3-1. They're not down 3-1.
6: I understand that. Of course.
0: So as we speak, without them actually having already won the chip,
1: right?
0: That play is like tentative until they win, according to Pegamento. Okay? So right now, with sign sealed delivered, the all-time play would be what? The Tyree catch?
1: It would have to be. It's Tyree or Buckner.
0: What?
1: It's Tyree or Buckner. That's my short list. And if you have another example, by the way, a better fit criteria. We're not taking B examples or C examples. We're talking A-plus examples. 888-808-1019. And is assuming the win, because we have skeptics like Paulie Rosenberg. Assuming the win, it better meet that criteria. 888-808-1019. Ricky, this has been fun.
0: Yeah, man.
1: Appreciate you stopping by.
0: What do we have this afternoon? Blue Jays again?
1: Blue Jays?
0: Blue Jays.
1: Schlittler Gausman?
0: With their B lineup.
1: With their B lineup. Yankees are sort of a B lineup when you consider Grisham hits the IL and Stanton as a setback.
0: No Vladdy, no Kirk in the lineup for Toronto today. Their B lineup.
1: This is a very interesting match. This could be pitching.
0: This is Schlittler going 7 2/3.
1: Out-dueling Gausman.
0: Oh.
1: You sign on the dotted line right now. 888-808-1019. Emmanuel Barbari. Appreciate Ricky Ricardo. He's on the free Odyssey app. Yankee baseball in Espanol. 225 pregame right here on The Fan.
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13: 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So Giancarlo Stanton, setback in the recovery. He was supposed to be back this coming home stand. A minor setback in his recovery. That's what Aaron Boone and the Yankees are calling it. A tweak in his calf, and he could go for more imaging. So right when you're thinking Aaron Judge is down, the Yankees have done a very nice job. Last night was kind of a carbon copy of the games in Toronto last year. But overall, a really nice job. This week and change, bridging the gap without Aaron Judge so far. You're thinking Giancarlo Stanton's going to provide relief middle of that lineup, at least from a presence perspective. He was imminent. Trent Grisham was going well. Going great. Almost 400 hitters last 20 games. He has a tightness in his right hamstring last night. Comes out of the game. He hits the IL with a hamstring strain today. Two big blows, but the door is now open. If you are wondering about extended run for the youth, if you are wondering what exactly is Spencer Jones at the big league level, and we're already seeing the adjustments he made stint one to stint two, and the tremendous potential. You're wondering, Jason Dominguez, and the adjustments he's made in the outfield, now an opportunity to play right field. Maybe right field at Yankee Stadium, especially that right field. could be exactly what he needs at this defensive stage of his career. But the offense was humming and clicking when he went down crashing into the wall against the Rangers. If you were thinking, what can he be like extended run? Not in and out, not 4 days a week, but every day. How are we going to see it? And we're going to see it without the backdrop of the questioning. How do you keep all these guys in the lineup? How do you keep Paul Goldschmidt, who's been a godsend? How do you keep him in the lineup without moving Ben Rice behind the plate for a couple of games a week? How do you do it? Now you don't have to wonder about that. It'll be Goldschmidt first, Rice DH, or vice versa, but mainly Goldschmidt at first, and your outfield for the foreseeable future, Bellinger, Jones, Dominguez, left to right. 888-808-1019 is the number to call. Here's Frank in Syosset. Frank.
14: Emmanuel, how are you?
13: I'm good. How are you, Frank?
14: I'm good. Thank God these things are happening in June. Hopefully we'll be totally healthy in September, you know? And thank God we have the depth that we have.
13: 100%. The depth is a major strength compared to recent years, and you don't want to have to use it. There's that famous quote, depth is great until you have to use it, but this is why you have it. And I also think this Yankee team, it's just a reality of the roster construction. We've been in a mode for a few years now. Have Stanton right, ready, humming, late September into October. That's what matters. Bridge a gap until then. Get Aaron Judge back in this lineup. Get Trent Grisham back in this lineup. Time will tell when that happens. Grisham likely sooner than Judge, but now Grisham's an IL stint. And then Judge, you hope middle of August? They're not going to put a timetable on it, but just projecting forward, bridge the gap. This Yankee team has a pitching that's only going to get stronger with Max Fried coming off the IL. He'll start to build up. Not soon, but he'll start to build up. They have the pitching to bridge this gap. Now they got to do it.
14: Yeah, I got the solution for Scarra and Wells' hitting problems.
13: Okay.
14: Right? Chisholm has to give Scarra or Wells, who's ever playing that day, after he bats, give them his baggy pants and Judge's bat.
13: It's the magic sauce and potion. That is crazy, and I appreciate it, Frank. The magic potion, the combination of Stanton's pants, which, hey, at least we're going to hear about setbacks. You got to add some levity to the conversation here. Have Stanton's pants worked the magic and Judge's bat, which has unlocked Jazz in a big time way. Dominic in East Rochester. Dominic, you're on the Fan.
15: Hi, Emmanuel. Always a pleasure.
13: Appreciate it. You too.
15: You know, Emmanuel, before I turn into Mr. Grumpy in this call, you know, it seems like yesterday that guy was holding up that sign that said Mr. November.
13: Right.
15: Where did he get the sign?
13: Great questions that we wonder about.
15: You know,
13: all-time moment that should have been one of those, on one hand, you count them, that defined a championship.
15: Yeah,
13: that defined a year.
15: I think I told you last week, as 70 plus years a Yankee fan, my worst moment in time was Mariano throwing that ball away. That was just the worst for me.
13: 100%. And that preceded the broken bat that opened the door for everything that happened. And of course, that was a dynastic run. All of the jubilation, all of the history that was made in the late 90s really very viably could have been four in a row.
15: Yeah, well, anyway, let me turn into Mr. Grumpy on a couple of things. Okay, first of all, listen, sorry, Stanton seems to be a really good guy, a real good teammate, but he's soft. There's no way to cut the mustard. The guy is soft, and it could likely go down as one of Cashman's worst acquisitions ever. You know, he thought he was getting 59 home runs, and basically he's got nothing.
13: You know, interesting, Dominic. Interesting. I'm not sure if soft's the right word, because he really wants to be out there and is the ultimate fierce competitor.
15: Yes.
13: But fragile might be the better word, because when he's ramping up,
15: and you know what?
13: When he's ramping up and he tweaks his calf again, we're just talking about a body that is not equipped for what he used to be equipped for. It's not a matter of mindset or him having that championship DNA. It's more a matter of the body breaking down, and you have to hope, you have to have him in one piece at the right time of year.
15: And Emmanuel, in the future, I'll use the word fragile. You're right. It's a better word. But they just have not gotten enough out of this guy. Secondly, on Cashman, I mean, everybody, sorry, Emmanuel, the media protects Cashman, so on and so forth. Listen, he has put together a team that has some huge holes in it. Emmanuel, last night in the second inning when we loaded the bases with one out, we got a chance to hurt this kid that was pitching for them, who is obviously a very good pitcher. You know, that game was...
13: No, that was their best game against Yesavage, who had been invincible against the Yankees. They walked six times against Yesavage. They ended up putting up five runs. They have bases loaded, one out, and the Ascara at-bat, the three-pitch strikeout, followed by the Grisham pop-up, wasted a chance that turned immediately into 5-0. It went from 3-0 to 5-0 once he wasted that chance.
15: And Emmanuel, later in the game, we loaded the bases and they
13: seventh inning
15: came up or something. Yeah, we got guys that they're going up. They don't have a chance to get a hit.
13: I'm not sure about that. I think Schumann has worked a lot of good at-bats, and this team has depth. You're not going to have Max Schumann at the plate all the time. And if you have Judge on the field and you have Stanton on the field and you have Fried healthy, I don't think we're talking about a lot of these same proclamations. Dominic, I appreciate the call about flaws and holes. Every team has holes. Yankees can't have an all-star at every position, and they're going to address anything they deem to be a weakness come the trade deadline. They always do. No team is perfect without its flaws. Look across the league. Maybe outside of the way the Dodgers planted and peak at the right time, they've been in a different stratosphere recently, but look across the league. If the Yankees were more healthy and whole right now, we'd be having a totally different conversation. And they'd still have a couple weaknesses. Everybody does. But you compare the depth, they're objectively deeper. And it's why they're not in a spot where you're so worried about, are they going to fall off a cliff? Can they not compete for the division? Can they not compete for a playoff spot, even without Judge and without Stanton? And with Fried still on the way back. That's the difference between the Yankees and other teams. 888-808-1019 is the number to call. One other underlying current that I think is not being covered enough entering this closeout game tonight. Today is the day. Game four will be looked at as the game. But today is the day for the Knicks to do it for the first time in 53 years. It is surreal. We soak it in together. If you want to share any emotions, any thoughts on your mind, 888-808-1019. But that one underlying current is coming up, plus your calls. Emmanuel Barbari until 225 on The Fan.
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0: weekend coming around is today. Today is the day. You can feel it. The energy, every emotion. I accept them all, and it's time to soak it in. Game four was the game we'll always look back at. Today is the day for the New York Knicks. Everything that's gone into this, all of the triumph, but also all of the resilience and the comeback championship mentality. The next play mindset. This team doesn't just want to beat you. They want to crush you on every single possession. They've had the depth. They've had the rotating heroes. They've had the moment of moments with OG Anunoby that we'll remember for the rest of our lives. And tonight, it's about securing that championship. 888-808-1019 is the number to call. Now, one undercurrent. Jalen Brunson. Paulie, I'm not sure if you realize this, but Jalen Brunson, who is destined with the poetry and symmetry of this playoff run, the stars aligning in every single way possible. You know it when you feel it. This has been the team of destiny. Jalen Brunson, 11 years ago today, he tweeted, one win away. 11 years ago today. Now you might wonder, why was he tweeting that 11 years ago? Well, that was during his college career at Villanova, where he, of course, was a two-time champion. So he said, one win away. But that was in June. That was in June. So of all the things that could line up so perfectly, Jalen Brunson tweeting one win away on June 13th of 2015. Flash forward is June 13th of 2026, and the New York Knicks, led by Jalen Brunson, who should have a statue in his honor, are one win away from a championship. Isn't that perfect? That's an undercurrent we're just not discussing.
1: Very universe
0: speaking.
1: Universe speaking. Now, what gets the statue first, Jalen Brunson or the OG Tippin?
0: Probably, if we're doing it right, Jalen Brunson, because he led you here and out of the abyss. But OG, the tip and the way the image framed still is so perfect and so synonymous with everything, that needs to be seen. I wouldn't even answer that question. I would put them simultaneously and unveil them together. The Brunson statue and the OG statue on the same day. 888-808-1019. Here's Steve in Rockland. Steve.
2: You know, the name that I haven't heard, Manuel, when you're talking about guys for the Yankees shifting to the bullpen and playing an important role, it's how about Phil Hughes in 2009?
0: Oh, that's a perfect example. And I mean, that's one you always look at. That guy was a starting pitcher. He wasn't just a starting pitcher, but he was an effective one, even in 2010 after 2009, an 18-game winner. Phil Hughes was a top pitching prospect. He's a guy the Yankees thought awfully highly of as a starting pitcher, and he turned into a dynamite setup man for Mariano Rivera. Now, he had some of his problems into the postseason that year, still played a role, but Mariano Rivera was going six outs to get the Yankees to that championship. But for the sake of the regular season, he was a lockdown setup man, as good as you can get.
2: A lot of important outs in the run.
0: Of course, he got
2: a lot of important outs.
0: A lot of important outs, and Mariano turned into that six-out guy, which they needed him to do, even at his older age. And basically, he said, all right, 40, 45 pitches, I can recover in the offseason. That was the Mariano Rivera mindset.
2: Yep. So, now, how about this? When Josh Hart missed, that I was thinking Bill Buckner. All right? Wait. And then when OG made the tip, the thing that I thought, and I know it wasn't a championship, but it was something that galvanized. I saw Franco Harris scooping that ball an inch off the ground on the deflection against the Raiders and taking it into the end zone, you know, the immaculate reception kind of a thing. I mean, those were things that I was thinking. And you know what? Without getting too much, look, I don't want to get too much. How about this, about the officiating? First of all, it's clear that this Wembanyama is an incredibly dirty player. Fine.
0: Yep.
2: All right? But the other thing is, and this is something that You know, I don't know what playgrounds, you know, or what kind of, you know, competitive basketball anyone played. But what he did to Brunson and what that guy, I forget which one of them, but when he just like just ran through him and pushed him over and nothing was, and it was called a common foul. I have seen major fights break out on in like 3-on-3, 4-on-4 games where no money is for less contact.
0: For less contact, and that's the important point, Steve. And I appreciate the call. Thanks for making it. I even discard any other plays that were made. I circle the Wembanyama ones because he is legitimately, with intent, that's the importance here, with intent, trying to hurt, trying to harm. And that shouldn't be stood for. More has been started over way less. But I don't care about discipline now. I don't care about suspensions. I don't care about the officiating. It'll bother me, but I want him out there. Beat him down. Have another magical closeout game with him out there. 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
0: Here we go. 1, 2, 3. Oh, yeah. Emmanuel Barbieri until 2:25. Our free pregame get-together. Yankee baseball in Toronto. Yanks looking to bounce back from last night, which looked almost scarily familiar. Those games in Toronto last year. What's more important than Kirk and Vladdy and Springer and Clement and the Ryan Weathers home run ball situation and the Yankees runners left on base? The bigger picture problem today: Trent Grisham officially hitting the IL with a right hamstring strain, and Giancarlo Stanton, the tweak in the calf and the setback, and further imaging could be in store. So right now you're thinking, all right, Aaron Judge is down, and the Yankees have done a very nice job bridging the gap so far, but Stanton was going to give you relief, middle of that order, presence, future Hall of Famer that you at least have to think about, even if he's not hitting or firing on all cylinders. The opponent really has to think about him, and he was imminent. Next homestand. Now you're without him. And there's no timetable on that. And Trent Grisham, hamstring strain. That's weeks plural. As he immediately hit the IL. So Jason Dominguez back up. You have a real open door to see Spencer Jones extended. Jason Dominguez extended. Bellinger left, Jones in center. And Jones, all three spots, terrific. He's an excellent defensive center fielder. Dominguez in right, just got some run at AAA. Maybe Yankee Stadium right field. That could be the solution for him defensively, at least in the short term. But now you really get to see him. And the Yankees, we talk about the pitching floor that allows them to at least make way through a time like this. It is especially prevalent right now. The starting pitching, more so than any time in recent memory, has been the hallmark of this Yankee team. That'll be an emphasis moving forward. And the guys who have continually stepped up, whether it be a Bellinger, a Ben Rice, of course, all year, but Paul Goldschmidt, the godsend that he's been, Jazz Chisholm taking off, Aaron Judge's bat, Stanton's pants, needed some more magic out of that. The Jones and Dominguez run, Ryan McMahon getting more and more comfortable, the Caballero spark, all of this extra emphasis right now. 888-808-1019 is the number. And tonight, the night for the New York Knicks. It's amazing to utter that. We can all take it in together and appreciate something that simply doesn't come around. They can get back to this stage. There's no telling the future. They cannot get back to this stage. It's about tonight, because we know this run of this ilk in this dominant fashion,

0: leading the series. But tonight's the night. Tonight's the night. We've got to come out on fire. We have to be the team that comes out with a 10-0 run to open up the first quarter.
1: Right.
0: We have to be the team that expands a double-digit lead going into the half. That has to be us. We've got to close this thing out. I'm excited for New York fans. I'm excited for Mike Brown and what it's going to do for him. You're talking about the Yankees. Well, the parallel that I see is what's going to happen to him when he wins this title is going to be very similar to what happened to Joe Torre. Joe Torre, when he was hired by the Yankees, Manny, in late 1995 right. in December, fans were very underwhelmed and very disappointed that a guy who had never even gotten past the playoffs was now taking over the New York Yankees. And now Joe Torre is a god.
1: It's a perfect parallel. And, of course, Joe Torre goes on to have the yeah. dynasty and become a Hall yeah. of Famer in every sense imaginable. But Mike yeah. Brown doing it right away. I love the parallel mm-hmm. you drew. Because any doubt, any trepidation, any, hey, that was risky. Tom Thibodeau had him in a really great spot that they weren't in just a few years yeah. ago. And everything building towards an apex, and that apex the Knicks identified wasn't anybody, but it was Mike yeah. Brown, and they hit that right. And Mike Brown, the imprint he's had on this run, and the adjustments he's made with Towns and moving him out top, and with the depth and the bench and pushing all the right buttons,
0: yeah.
1: it has been perfect. And what that does for a legacy, and Spencer, I appreciate the call. Thanks for making it. Should never be understated. It's the players who reach forever, but it's also the coach. Bobby in Rockland. Bobby.
2: Hey, how you doing? Good afternoon.
1: How are you?
2: Good. I just want to touch on the Knicks. Before you were saying that maybe win here, game six, but you can't let them come back. You know, you got to finish it tonight.
1: No, I want tonight.
2: A lesson in New York.
1: I want no part of game six, even though I think they'd close it out and it would be electric, and Ricky offering the perspective of 33rd and 8th and what that would do for the city and the Tuesday night with the weather and closing it out
2: yeah.
1: at MSG. First time in 53 years and it happens at MSG. But no, I want tonight and I expect tonight. And why shouldn't we expect tonight
2: yeah,
1: with what's happened in these closeout games on the road?
2: You have to finish it tonight. You don't let a team hang around. I just want to touch on, you talk about New York sports history. An event in New York sports history no one really talks about, I'm a diehard New York Giants fan, is a 1990 Super Bowl, Mark Ingram, when he fought for the first down on that drive. No one brings that up, and that's probably one of the highlights of Giants history, too, with O.J. Anderson's uppercut. So that's something that, you could say that's a big
1: and
2: part
1: shouldn't
2: of
1: be left
2: history.
1: Out. Right. It should be part of the equation. And, Bobby, I appreciate the call. Of the all-time moments. What I'm really fascinated by, though, is the rarity of the moments we discuss. Like when we talk about the OG Tippin, which is the moment the game will look at, with all of the brilliance, with all of the unparalleled development to this playoff run that we'll never see again, that we've enjoyed so thoroughly. That's the moment, that's the game, that'll be forever. Because of the comeback, because of the improbability, and because of the dramatic nature and the way it was finished. And who did it? The perfect guy for the moment in OG Anunoby. It's really tough to find equivalents. That's why we go back to Tyree. That's why we go back to 86. I appreciate you bringing up 1990 in a Giants example, but it's really hard. It's extremely hard to meet the gravity of those tippy-top all-time. You remember exactly where you were, and you'll tell the story of that moment as much as the championship itself. You think about it that way. You'll tell the story of that particular moment as much, if not more, than the entire run. That's the qualification, and that is so hard to meet. And that's why you appreciate it. Here's Wayne in Connecticut. Wayne.
3: Hey, Emmanuel. How you doing?
1: I'm good. How are you, Wayne?
3: I am good. I got a next point. But I wanted to, and I've been kind of meaning to say this, call you for a little while. I always listen to the pregame. And I think I'm looking forward to listening to you on Fan and the Fan for years to come. But
1: thanks
3: one
1: so much.
3: Thing I want to tell you. One thing I want to tell you. When you give the line on your pregame show, and you say, the Yankees, you always say the run.

0: line instead of giving the money line, the real line. And what you say is actually, and no offense, but not accurate. When you say the Yankees minus 1.5 runs, for instance, tonight, Yankees minus 1.5 would give you plus 145. So it's if you're saying minus 1.5 on the run line, then you should give that odd too.
1: Well, Wayne, I really appreciate you saying that, and I appreciate the feedback. All I can say is we have amazing partners on the Yankees Radio Network, and appreciate the call. Thanks for making it. And Bet365, that's what we read every single day. And they are amazing partners to us and Yankees Radio. And that's what we deliver on pregame every single day. Here is Mike in Colts Neck. Mike, you're on the Fan.
2: Hey, Emmanuel. Thanks for taking my call. A couple of Yankees questions. So wanted to get your thoughts on why the Yankees would be playing Dominguez in right field and not move Bellinger over there, just because, he, I guess, has more experience in left field.
1: It has less to do with Dominguez and more to do with Bellinger. Bellinger has been so amazing in left field. If we were in any other world where Bellinger was his normal self in left field and they kind of evaluated the positions evenly, whether he's in left, center, right, first, you name it, then you'd say Dominguez comfort-wise has worked so hard at left field and Bellinger can play right seamlessly, that would be the alignment. But Bellinger, it's not just that he's the best defender in left of anyone in baseball. His left field metrics stack up with anyone at any position in baseball. So he's the best defender in baseball playing left field, and the Yankees value that so much, or they're not going to move him.
2: That is a really great point, man. You always have awesome analysis. I appreciate it.
1: Thank you.
2: And then I'll hang up, but just, I guess, one more quick question. I'll hang up, though. Like, have you heard anything about any more rumors about, like, the Yankees keying in on any, like, catchers before the trade deadline? And thanks again.
1: Oh, you got it, Mike. I appreciate the call. I know they're going to address it if they come to the deadline and they view, okay, this could hurt us down the road. This could be an Achilles heel. The Yankees always are talking about that, and they're always, what sometimes flies under the radar, is they're always exploring every single option. Because Brian Cashman has said this before. The last position you want to be in is somebody goes out of the woodworks and makes a move, and they're a rival of yours, and you didn't make that call for that player on that team. Any player. They explore everyone. Because you won't want to be flat-footed when that team makes the move that shocks you. And then you go to ownership and say, we didn't even try. They would never do that. They're exploring everything. So if that's an area they identify, I'll make the call. Dominic in Connecticut wraps us up. Dominic.
3: Hey, how are you, Manny?
1: Good, are you, Dominic?
3: Today is the day.
1: Listen,
3: number 11. I'm going to tell you about what's going on today with number 11. So earlier, I'm getting ready for work. I see 11-11 on the clock. We all know what that means, right? You make a wish.
1: Great luck. 11-11, make a wish. We wish for a title tonight.
3: Yes, absolutely. So I get in the car. I'm on my way to work. I'm listening to you talk about 11 years ago today. One win away. Obviously, Brunson is number 11, right?
1: It's perfect.
3: And my buddy messages me a little while ago, New York wins. Count the letters. 11 letters.
1: Oh, my goodness.
3: I was shaking.
1: Oh, my goodness.
3: I was shaking.
1: You
3: not
1: should
3: only
1: be
3: today, did I say
1: chills down the
3: crazy
1: spine. That is incredible, that's Dominic, and I appreciate the call. That is the perfect way to wrap us up. We're not only talking about Brunson 11 years ago to the date saying one win away on social media, and now 11 years later he has a Knicks one win away. Out of the abyss, into this moment, the entire buildup, the championship DNA, the magical run, but he is number 11. 11-11 make a wish, 11 characters in that text to Dominic. Ready to run through a wall. Paulie's going to have to restrain me after that phone call. Thankfully, it's the last one. We can reel ourselves in a little bit here. There's no reeling in. Today is the day for the New York Knicks. Today is the day. We'll always look at the game as game four. But today is another road closeout. Another chance for a resounding historic closeout win on the road. Remove hope from the equation and be that last team standing for the first time in 53 years. Boy, is that great to say. Appreciate the calls. Appreciate El Fegamento, Paulie Rosenberg. Yankee pregame in Toronto is straight ahead. Cam Schlittler and Kevin Gausman. Of course, the Grisham injury news, Stanton injury news, Susan Essie, all covered on pregame in Toronto. Yankee baseball next on The Fan.
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4: Live from Rogers Center in downtown Toronto, Ontario, in Canada, it is New York Yankees baseball in this afternoon. Yankees trying to make up for that loss yesterday. Yankees had their four-game winning streak snapped after falling to the Blue Jays 8-5. And Ryan Weathers, 4 1/3 innings, gave up 6 runs, a couple of home runs, got his 5th loss of the season. Yankees try and go back again at them today with Cam Schlittler against Kevin Gausman. Well, we welcome you to the Rogers Center here and to our booth in this gorgeous 78-degree weather. Our producer engineer is a guest engineer from Toronto, the pride of Toronto. His name is Greg Stephanie, and my partner is Dave Sims, and I am Susan Waldman. 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We've got the leadoff spot where I will talk to Toronto's Ernie Clement. I'll tell you who's hot and who's not, what happened on this date in Yankees history, and much more. But first, it is the manager show with Aaron Boone, brought to you by RWJ Barnabas Health, official radio partner of the New York Yankees. 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At Rogers Center, I am Susan Waldman along with Aaron Boone. And before game two, first of all, the most important thing, Trent Grisham, we were just talking to him. He said he felt a little bit better, but he is not surprised that he's on the injured list. Have you had any tests? Do you know what grade the strain is or anything? And you expect this to be relatively short?
5: So he'll probably have the testing done at home on Monday. Early signs are looks, you know, not bad, but definitely know it's going to be more than just a day or two. So made the move. I think he felt a little better than he even anticipated this morning. So hopefully we'll be able to move through this, and then, you know, hopefully it's shorter. But we won't know that for the next, you know, a few days at least.
4: Okay. Last year, I know it was the other leg, but the hamstring there too, and he came back, and you could see that it not bothered him, but it was there the rest of the season. Do you want him to get it fully healed before he gets back on the field?
5: Yeah, with going down, yeah, we'll make sure he's healed. So again, you know, early returns are it's not a real bad one, but definitely enough to keep him down for a minute.
4: Okay, meanwhile, the outfield today. Center field is Spencer Jones, and let's talk about that for a minute. He's a very good outfielder, and I think that people don't understand that. How good is he in center field?
5: Yeah, we think he's pretty good. The good thing is, you know, he's got experience now at all three positions. So we'll see how it unfolds moving forward. You know, obviously got a ton of confidence in Belly if we need to move him over there. But obviously love what he's doing in left field, and hopefully this is an alignment that kind of works out for everyone.
6: Would you like to see Spencer Jones at some point face a pitcher the second time around? Because every time he's up now, it's a guy he's never seen before, and I always wonder if the second time around would be any different or any easier.
5: Yeah, I mean, I think experience is certainly valuable, but that's what you got to earn over time. So, you know, obviously a tough customer today in Gausman, who, you know, as a group we're very familiar with. But yeah, looking forward to him. Hopefully continuing to be an important part, and now with some injuries, you know, him and JD are going to get, you know, more consistent opportunities, and hopefully they can take advantage of that.
6: Okay, Jason Dominguez in the lineup, and he's playing right field. Did you get any reports? I mean, three games, it's hard to tell, I think, but reports were that he said he told the writers down there that he felt very comfortable over there.
5: Yeah, in right field, that's what I've got. You know, I've talked to, you know, Ryan Hunt, who's been down there with them. Talked to Louis Rojas, who's been closely monitoring it and everything. So look, he's only been there, you know, a few days now, but early returns are that it has been good, and we'll see. You know, it'll be, you know, that's the alignment for today, but we'll pay attention to it, and could be something that evolves or kind of remains similar.
6: You know, all these injuries, and I know somebody wrote in paper today that half of the lineup, half of the 10 of opening day are on the injured list, and everybody is asking people, what do you think of it? My answer is, like, it's your turn. And if you look at it, Toronto had theirs early, and now you're getting, and I don't know anybody that gets through a whole season without people going down.
5: Yeah, no question. You never like to see it, especially when it's, you know, core key players, but it is part of it. It's part of the 162. You know, we look forward to getting them all back, which it looks like we are going to. So you look forward to that at some point. But in the meantime, as I said last night, you know, we don't just have fillers going in there. We have people that we feel like can impact the game going in. And it's an amazing opportunity, especially for some of our younger players that we think very highly of.
6: Okay, what is the approach against Gausman? He can be hit. If he's not on his game, he can be hit.
5: Yeah, no question. We've had a ton of experience. He's had a lot of really good games against us. We've had our share of success against him as well. You know, obviously, the split finger is a very, very good pitch, strike thrower, you know, pitches well with the fastball and the slider, and he's been incredibly durable. He's got a lot of moxie out there. He's evolved over his career. And hopefully, you know, he gives us some pitches that we can take advantage of today.
6: Okay, Aaron, thank you.
5: You bet.
6: The Manager Show with Aaron Boone was also brought to you by Millennium Honda, where we make every deal a home run. 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We'll have more of the Nissan Yankees pregame show after this on WFAN Yankees Radio.
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4: And now it's time for Diamond Notes. Jacob Mizrowski had a performance for the ages last night, struck out 15, walked nobody in a one-hit shutout of the Phillies. Lone hit was a Kyle Schwarber leadoff single in the fourth. It was erased by a Bryce Harper double play. Miz faced the minimum 27 batters, 95 pitches, 58, at least 101 miles per hour. He has a 0.17 ERA in his last eight starts. Yordan Alvarez joined Lee May and Hall of Famer Jeff Bagwell as the only Astros to homer twice in the same inning. Houston scored nine runs in the first inning in Kansas City. It started with an Alvarez two-run homer. It ended with an Alvarez grand slam. 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Who's Hot? Trey Mancini hit a two-run triple the first inning last night against Tampa. He's 4-for-12 with four ribbies in his first four games with the Angels. Who's Not? Baltimore's Kobe Mayo. He struck out three times last night and has 13 Ks in his last 28 at-bats. 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Here are the leaders in runs scored. In the American League, it's the Angels' Mike Trout with 51. And in the National League, it's Washington's James Wood with 63. And now it's time to go inside the lines. Here is Emmanuel Barbari.
15: 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Yankees trying to bounce back in Toronto. It's Cam Schlittler on the mound. So the run line on today's game, Yankees minus 1.5. The total runs for the game, over under 7.5. And another marquee matchup, Guardians hosting the Tigers. And for Detroit, Tarek Skubal is back. Tigers favored at minus 135 on the money line. We'll have more on the Nissan Yankees pregame show after this on WFAN Yankees Radio.
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8: 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Well, Giancarlo Stanton, we just learned about 15 minutes ago, has had a minor setback in his recovery. He tweaked something in his calf. He could go for more imaging. The plan was that he could be back sometime on this homestand. That doesn't look like it's going to happen now. And the Yankees have placed Trent Grisham on the 10-day injured list with a right hamstring strain. Jason Dominguez is back from rehab, and he will start in right field. 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Paul Goldschmidt singled and lifted a sac fly last night. He's batting .324 with 7 homers and 23 ribbies in his last 30 games. Well, now it's time for the leadoff spot with Toronto's Ernie Clement, and that is brought to you by Laborers Local 731. Feel the power.
9: In the Toronto clubhouse, I am Susan Waldman, along with the pride of Rochester, New York, and that, of course, is our friend, second baseman, Ernie Clement. I'm dying to ask you, last year with the World Series and everything, now I come in here and you're on billboards and you're on television, you even have a moving billboard somewhere. How has your life changed since then?
10: Oh, it's, you know, I think pitchers throw me a little bit different now. They don't give me so many pitches down the middle to hit anymore, but other than that, it's the same old, especially back home. I feel all the support and the love, and it means the world, but just same old, just loving baseball and love hanging out with these boys in this clubhouse.
9: You know, it's kind of interesting, and I'm thinking sometimes when guys really work to get established, you take it a little differently than if stardom had just come immediately. This is very different from when I first met you back in Cleveland.
10: Yeah, it is. But I've worked really, really hard, and I still just have so much fun playing this game and doing what I love, so I'm really lucky.
9: Okay, you just said they pitch you differently. I don't see the results being any different from what we see and what we've watched. What do you mean by that?
10: Yeah, I mean, I think I'm maybe on the radar a little bit more this year, in terms of, the damage I can do at the plate, and, yeah, I just I believe in myself and trust the work I've put in, and just going out there and trying to help the team win.
9: Some of the guys in there have said over when I was talking to some of them yesterday about you, you are like the one person in this lineup that doesn't try and do more than who they are. You know who they are, and it's a real help to guys who think that if Vladdy's not hitting, I have to do it. If Kirk isn't here, I have to do it, because it doesn't work that way.
10: Yeah, I lean into my strengths and I just try to help the team, and I keep it as simple as possible. And you know, I know I'm not going to go out there and hit, you know, 40 home runs a season and, you know, hit the ball 500 feet. I'm out there trying to do the little things, and you know, those little things add up and they help you win at the end of the day.
9: You know, so people have said that after a World Series, a lot of guys come back in and they think, boy, this is going to be a continuation of last year. It doesn't work that way. And it just didn't, you have to start over. How have you guys gotten through? I see you're starting to get your guys back now. But how have you gotten through this whole slow start and the injuries to people?
10: Yeah, I mean, getting Kirk back last night was huge. Obviously, he had a great game. But we've had a lot of guys step up. Brandon Valenzuela has been amazing behind the plate for us. And all the arms that have come up and helped us, it's you know, a next man up kind of thing. And you know, injuries and you know, bounces don't go your way. All those things happen throughout the course of a season, and you still have to try to find a way to win. And I think we've put ourselves in a pretty good spot right now with how things have gone early on.
9: Okay, the way Vladdy has handled what's going on now Kirk's in back of him again, so he's there. And you could see yesterday already a difference. When you've got the whole weight of the world on you, and Vladdy does,
10: yeah,
9: I mean, that's a
10: yeah.
9: big contract. How hard do you think that is, and what do you guys try and do to keep him centered?
10: Yeah, I mean, he's the heart and soul of our team. He's our best player. He's he brings great energy every day. The failures of baseball are tough. They can get you a little bit, but he's done a great job of you know, continuing to be a good teammate and you know, kind of weather the storm. And we know who he is, and the whole league knows who he is, and it's only a matter of time before he really starts going, and he goes on one of those crazy runs every year, it seems like, where he just can't get out.
9: And obviously, speaking of knowing who they are, Kevin Gausman is a little different than what we saw him back in Baltimore, but that is a steady presence in the middle of this rotation.
10: Yeah, he's amazing. He goes out there and competes every single time he's out there and gives us a chance to win, and at the end of the day, that's all you can ask, and that's about as valuable of a pitcher as you can get when, you know, it just seems like he gets through 6-7 innings every single time, and we have a chance to win every time he's on the mound.
9: How steady a manager is John Schneider?
10: He's the best. He has our backs completely, and you know, it's really fun playing for him. I strap him up every day and you know, try to prove him right for putting me in the lineup, because he's just such a great dude and you know, so easy to play hard for.
9: How long did it take you to get over that World Series? That captivated everybody, and that had to be really, really tough.
10: Well, we had so much fun throughout the whole year. I said it, you know, I've said it a million times, where it's the hardest part about that season and losing was that it was over, and that, you know, we had to, you know, start the off season and you know, leave such a great group behind. And you know, I couldn't wait for this season to start, just because we had so many guys returning and that team was so special. And you know, we're starting to build something really cool here.
9: Ernie, as always, I thank you for your time.
10: Thank you.
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8: And now it's time for Today in Yankees History, brought to you by Montefiore Einstein, the official hospital of the New York Yankees. In 2003, Roger Clemens joined the 300-win club. He became the 21st pitcher ever to do it. On the same day, he picked up his 4,000th strikeout, only the third to reach that milestone. Yankees beat the Cards 5-2 in the Bronx. And today in 2015, Alex Rodriguez joined Hank Aaron with 2,000 RBIs.
13: It'll be a 1-2 to A-Rod. And the pitch is swung on and into the air to right center and deep. Jones going back, away back, on the track, at the wall. She's gone! Alex Rodriguez now has 2,001 career RBIs. He's only the second man in history to get 2,000 RBIs. It's an A-bomb from A-Rod, and the Yankees tie the game at 4.
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1: 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Jazz Chisholm is the second baseman, batting fifth, batting sixth, and playing center field is Spencer Jones. Jose Caballero at shortstop, batting seventh. Ryan McMahon at third, batting eighth. And J.C. Ascara behind the plate, and he is batting ninth. For John Schneider's Toronto Blue Jays, they are in third place. They're 8 games out, 44-36, but they are with a bullet. They're going up. George Springer is the DH, and he is leading off. The number two hitter is the center fielder, Nathan Lucas. Kazuma Okamoto is the third baseman, batting third. Jesus Sanchez in left, batting cleanup. Ernie Clement at second base, batting fifth. Brandon Valenzuela is behind the plate, batting sixth. Yohendrick Piñago is in right field, batting seventh. Charles McAdoo is the first baseman, batting eighth. And Andres Jimenez is the shortstop, and he is batting ninth. The defensive alignment is sponsored by Travel Guard. 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When the Yankees take their position in the field in the bottom of the first, Bellinger, Jones, and Dominguez left to right in your outfield. McMahon at third, Caballero at short, Jazz at second, Ben Rice at first. On the mound, Cam Schlittler, 7-3, 1.87 ERA. Behind the plate is J.C. 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Cam Schlittler needs to get his fastball where he wants it. Still is pitching very well. He was not happy with his last outing. Kevin Gausman has become slider happy, throws it a lot instead, and try and get that until he, instead of trying to wait for that splitter, because once he gets to the splitter, he's almost impossible to hit. But from what I've been told, he's throwing the fastball and the slider a lot more, and the difference is not that great, and the Yankees are pretty good against sliders. 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Stephen Jashinski is the first base umpire. 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And John Champagne is the crew chief, and he will be at third base. 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
1: And we are back here at Rogers Center. It is a gorgeous, gorgeous day. It is 78 degrees. There's some puffy white clouds above. The roof is wide open. It's Saturday afternoon, so there's lots of kids. The place is packed. This series is they've been waiting for this series for quite a while as they're starting to get their team back. And as the Yankees are losing people. And, Dave, I was looking through lineups, and of the 10 opening day starters, mm-hmm. including Max Fried, five of them are not here.
6: Well, and I think Mooney said it, it's our turn.
1: It's our turn.
6: The 162, and we were marveling a couple of weeks ago. It seemed like significant name players were going down on a regular basis, and now it's caught up to the Yankees.
1: Sure has. And Fried was pitching that day, so it's Fried. Stanton, who had some kind of a setback today, tweaked something in his calf. They're going to get some imaging, I guess, tomorrow and see whether how far he's going to be delayed. They actually were thinking that maybe he could have come back
6: on Tuesday,
1: sometime this. I don't think that's going to happen. Wells is not here when he comes back in 10 days anyway. And Grisham says probably not too much. What you don't want, I think, and I'm sure you agree with this, if you don't want him coming back like he did last year.
6: Yeah.
1: He came back, it was much too early, and he didn't. It wasn't him, the whole thing.
6: Well, here's the thing, too. The way I look at this, and again, I'm a half-filled, glass-half-filled guy. This is about opportunity. Jones got a chance to show what he can do. Dominguez has a chance. I mean, they're on this, well, the 40-man roster because they can play. So guess what? Boys, you got to go do it now.
1: That's right.
6: And Belly's holding up his end. Ben Rice, they need some help. Goldie's been tremendous. You know, Jazz has got to pick it up a little bit. Caballero, McMahon's got to pick it up with the bat. So an opportunity. And here's the other thing. As bad as this looks, they still have the fifth best record in baseball. They have the fourth most wins in baseball. So, you know, it's hardly the end of the world.
1: And Boone was saying to me yesterday, this is the deepest team he's ever had. I had said to him on pregame, I want to see Spencer Jones the second time around. I mean, he's never seen any of these guys.
6: In terms of
1: Hitting.
6: Yeah,
1: you know,
6: right.
1: It's not, he's seen nobody before.
6: Right.
1: And Jason Dominguez with his three games in right field, he's got a chance.
6: Fingers crossed.
1: I mean, there are other things they can do. You can put Bellinger in center and you can move Jason around and Spencer Jones around if this doesn't work, but I think it will.
6: Tremendous versatility on this team. And I agree with what Boney had to say about it. The depth, the versatility, it's really outstanding.
1: And they did have their chances yesterday. Oh. They really did have their chances against Treya Savage. And the bottom of the order's got to get going. And here we go. Kevin Gausman is all done with his warm-ups. And here we go. We are coming to you live from the Provident Bank broadcast. Providence. We love you, Providence. And as Ben Rice steps up to the plate, stepping up to the
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1: Hall of Famer. I know, and I love, did you hear Jason call him Young Goldie?
2: I love that. Young Goldie comes through.
1: Young Goldie comes through. And it's just great to see, you know, those everybody who's watched him all these years. And, you know, I hate it when people start saying, well, he can't hit because he's this old. I remember every time when Paul O'Neill started to get old, I remember him once saying to me, why do all the writers say when I'm 0-for-4, 37-year-old Paul O'Neill? You know, if I was went over for four and I was 26, no one would say a thing, but it was always 37-year-old Paul O'Neill, and I kind of feel that with Goldschmidt. I mean, people write him off before. He's a special kind of player, always has.
2: Special player going to the Hall of Fame, and if anything, in some ways, the age makes you smarter as a hitter, and he is.
1: It is. He found the one pitch that was not, I could not see down here, it's really tough, but it was the one pitch that was not a 100-mile-an-hour fastball. It was a hanging breaking pitch, and he found it. A lot of younger players can't do that.
2: Right.
1: You know, they expect the 100-mile-an-hour. When it's not there, they're surprised and swing through it. But he was ready for it. That in itself is a talent.
2: Right. True professional hitter. Found his pitch. Didn't miss it. I think we need to check Fernando Cruz's pulse after these situations.
1: Well, here's the other thing. Somebody asked Boone, you know, did Cruz give you a couple of gray hairs? And he said, actually, I kind of enjoyed it. You know, when he gets in the strike zone, he said, you know, it's not... You know, you can get nervous with other pitches, I know what he's talking about. I don't get nervous watching Cruz because I have this feeling that he's going to get out of it. Some I don't, but Cruz, that's the way he is. And then he gets all excited, and I thought he was, you know, going to. He was on fire out there when he came off the mound.
2: He really was. That was fun to watch. I like what I think it was Matt Blake told you a few weeks. It's like a knuckleball. Sometimes you find it, sometimes you don't have it.
1: It's exactly right, and you have to do it. And there's not a lot he can do. Also, Boone talking about solid defense and how Jazz was good. And somebody asked him about that challenge, and one of the writers said, you know, he thought he was right there. And there was a dead silence, and Boone said he was wrong.
2: Okay. I really enjoy that response.
1: You know, we're not sure. You know, he loves Jazz. And he's never going to say anything, but it is kind of curious. I mean, it wasn't that he was just wrong. I questioned it then. I don't know why he did it there.
2: Right.
1: It made no sense. But it, very quietly, Boone said he was wrong.
2: He was wrong. And maybe that could be a self-imposed fine in the next few days for
1: Jazz. Himself, yeah. Now, Cam, Boone thought he grinded through seven. He said he's got the equipment to get through things, even when he looks like he's uncomfortable. He's got the equipment to get anyone out. A handful of walks, which he does not do. And he said he just made big pitches when he had to. And he's just fun to watch. You can see him get mad at himself. He's got a lot of Gerrit Cole in him. That, you know, that he just gets angry when he doesn't strike everybody out, or when he throws a pitch that he didn't mean to throw as not a strike. Because sometimes they do it on purpose, you know, just expand the zone just so that they push him back or whatever. But he gets so angry at himself, you can see it. But that fire is what

0: He was in Atlanta, not in Baltimore, because they didn't know. Right. But and he's been doing it through three different teams. You know, he went to Cincinnati after that, and then obviously the Giants before he came here. But what a career this guy has had. I mean, just what a career.
1: Oh, amazing career. And you talk about this, it's really a fine line. When he has that 95 working,
0: yep,
1: he can be the guy we saw today. And then yep, take off, maybe the Yankees hit him.
0: That's exactly right, because there's not a difference in velocity between the fastball. I mean, there is, but it's not as big. When he's throwing 94 and 95 and gets the splitter going, you're going to have a bad day. That's just the way it is. But when he throws 92, and you can tell immediately. You've always been able to tell with Kevin Gausman immediately. And he's really this year been able to keep that 95-mile-an-hour fastball a lot more than he did. You know, last year when we saw him in the playoffs, you saw him, you say, 92, 93. It was the end of the year. And so it's a struggle for him. When he's like that, he's really tough.
1: He was so tough today. He was on from the first pitch, and the one hit was Dominguez. Welcome back.
0: Isn't that something? And he said, how about him saying he was preparing in the car?
1: Mentally preparing in the car.
0: He was mentally preparing in the car. I didn't ask him. He got here about 2 o'clock, because when I went upstairs at 1 o'clock, he still wasn't here. And, you know, the uniform was hanging in in his locker. There's nothing there. And I guess he got here around 2 o'clock, ran out there, and, and, you know, look, he's had a lot of tough luck, and I love to see that, and he said he was pretty comfortable in playing right field. He just did, and he hit down in AAA, too. He hit from the right side, which I thought was, we all know he can hit from the left side. There was one day he had a homer and two other hits, I think, from the right side, and made a couple of good plays in right field. But they did take him out and put Caballero in the late innings, and that's pretty smart.
1: Very smart right there, and now some real opportunity for Dominguez moving forward.
0: It really is. You know, I want to see these kids get a run. It's time. And as long as people are hurt, I want to see Spencer out there every day. I want to see Dominguez out there every day. I want to see Spencer Jones the second time around. I mean, because every pitcher he hits against now is the first time he's ever seen him. And I want to see how that develops. I mean, that's the fair way to do it.
1: 100%. Give him a chance to see everybody through the league. All right, Susan, appreciate it. We'll talk to you
0: all
1: tomorrow.
0: All right, talk to you tomorrow.
1: Susan's Clubhouse Report, 3-1, the final score. Yankees over the Blue Jays. What a win. Paul Goldschmidt, godsend. 2-run go-ahead home run in the ninth inning off of Louis Varland. We'll hear from Aaron Boone coming up and a couple of key moments on the Verizon Business Yankees postgame show. It's Verizon Business, helping small businesses make it big. 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
5: From Farland. Swing on, deep drive, left field, that's going to leave the yard. Paul Goldschmidt, everybody's just giving the Yankees a 3-1 lead. How about Goldie? Hey now!
6: Paul Goldschmidt, what he has meant to this Yankee team, incalculable. But today you can calculate it. Two runs, ninth inning, first home run of the year that Louis Varland's given up. A hanging breaking ball, and Goldschmidt didn't miss his pitch. Varland had allowed two runs entering this outing all year, and the Yankees put two on him with that Goldschmidt swing in the top of the ninth inning. It's our Wendy's Yankees turning point of the game. You can tune into our flagship station, WFAN, tomorrow between 10 a.m. and 11 a.m. Correctly identify the Wendy's turning point of the game. You'll have a chance to win a $100 Wendy's gift card courtesy of Wendy's. Eat great, even late, at Wendy's. That's Goldschmidt's ninth home run of the year and his biggest one yet. And for every home run this season, Yankees Radio will donate $25 to Cars for Kids charity. 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Last 30 games, Goldschmidt's hitting .320 with 8 homers and 27 RBIs. And yes, future Hall of Fame talent, future Hall of Fame resume, everything. But what he means inside that clubhouse, what he's meant as a mentor to Ben Rice, what he means leading by example as well, the way he approaches every single day, even earlier in the season when he wasn't playing nearly every day. Same approach every single day, and that has rubbed off on this entire Yankee team. Cam Schlittler, it may not have been the smoothest, easy, breezy domination today, but 7 innings of 1-run ball. That's why Cam Schlittler is Cam Schlittler. And it took some bear downs starting in the fourth.
5: There's McAdoo drawing an infield. Line drive to Jazz. He dives and makes the play. Beautifully done. Diving to his right. Cap fell off, and that's a huge out right there. The infield was drawn up. If the infield's not drawn up, he doesn't make that. He didn't have a chance to make that play. Trying to get Jimenez here. The 1-2 from Cam Schlittler. Comes to the plate. The pitch. Swing and a miss. Struck him out. Cam Schlittler, strikeout number 5. Strands 2.
6: Second time Schlittler had wiggled out of trouble. First one of the second inning. Bases loaded, 2 out, but he calmly got the 9-hitter, Andrés Giménez. That one's second and third. 1 out. He's helped by a Jazz sparkler and then rears back to the aforementioned Giménez and whiffs him. Defensive play of the game, sponsored by Town Fair Tire. Nobody beats Town Fair Tire. Nobody. Then in the fifth inning, Schlittler, rare back-to-back walks, top of the order. Started the inning, another bear down.
5: 1-1 ball game as we play bottom 5. 1-1 Okamoto, and a pitch. Swung on, ground ball to Cabby. Throws to Jazz for 1 over the first. Double play. Nicely turned. 1-2 pitch. Schlittler deals. Swing and a miss. Struck him out. Cam Schlittler with the strikeout. His fifth with help from the double play. Gets the Yankees out of trouble in the fifth inning.
6: Once again, Schlittler follows the double play, or the big defensive play for the inning before, with a strikeout. That one, 99 miles an hour, right on by Jesus Sanchez. 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Schlittler finishes 7 strong, 4 walks, 7 strikeouts, 7 innings of 1-run ball, and finishes with his 7th strikeout. 95 mile an hour cutter, right on by Nathan Lucas. 8th inning, it was the lack of command, then the command. The lack of command, then the command from Fernando Cruz. And it all wound up. Yeah, the gift, the Ernie Clement bunt that was popped up to Ben Rice, but it all ended up. Bases loaded, 2 out, Fernando Cruz to Charles McAdoo.
5: Cruz needs an out right here. 1-1 pitch to McAdoo. And Cruz.

0: To the plate, pit, swung on, popped it up, right side, right way, half a play, near the dugout, he's coming over, he's there to make the play! Fernando Cruz escapes a bases-loaded situation, yeah, he's fired up.
1: You want to talk adrenaline? I worry about Fernando Cruz sometimes, watching the way he reacts. This guy could leave himself on the field and he'd be completely okay with it. But that's the fire, the passion, a guy who every day you see him, he says he's living his dream as a New York Yankee. All he's overcome to get to this spot at 36 years old, and he crucially gets out of that jam and into the ninth inning for Paul Goldschmidt's game changer, game winner, 2-run shot off Louis Varland. The Yankees 3 and the Blue Jays 1. Come back and hear from the manager, Aaron Boone, on the Verizon Business Yankees postgame show. It's Verizon Business, helping small businesses make it big. 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
1: Terrific bounce-back win in Toronto for the Yankees. 3-1 the final, and first win in this building since July 21st of last year, which, interestingly enough, also a go-ahead home run in the ninth inning. Today, Paul Goldschmidt at the clutch again, 2-run shot off Louis Varland. Last year, it was Ben Rice off Jeff Hoffman in the ninth inning. Yankees trying to get over that hump in Toronto in particular. They lost 9 of their last 10 games in Toronto entering today. Is a tremendous win between the pitcher's duel, Cruz getting out of trouble, big-time moments, big-time defense, the Goldschmidt homer, Dominguez homering in his first game back, overcoming 7 innings of one-hit ball by Kevin Gausman, and David Bednar striking out the side to finish it off easy breezy in that ninth inning. 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Here's Aaron Boone, courtesy of the YES Network.
13: Aaron Barlin's been one of the best relievers in the league. What did you think of the job that Goldschmidt did there in the ninth?
14: Yeah, terrific. You know, we're pretty quiet with the bats today. Gausman, you know, held us down other than obviously the homer, but just a huge at bat there by Goldie. Looked like he got a hanging breaking ball and didn't miss it. So, you know, he's been coming up huge just when you think, you know, some righties hold him down a little bit. He comes up with a big at bat, and we've needed every bit of it. And you know, he continues to just be massively productive right in the middle of our order.
13: You mentioned that you guys have been trying to weather a lot of injury storms as of late. Do you ever allow yourself to think where this team would be without Paul Goldschmidt in the lineup?
14: Look, I understand how important he's been. I certainly understand that, and you know, it's just fun to watch him play at a really high level and play the game and just see his experience at work all the time.
13: Dominguez to come up, get here about an hour or so before first pitch, have to face Gausman and do that. Just how impressive is that?
14: Yeah, you know, Gausman was great. Obviously, we've seen Gausman a ton. We've seen a lot of great performances. We've had some success along the way. But I thought he was really, really good today and wasn't making a lot of mistakes other than that one. You know, he hung the split there to JD and put a great swing on it. He almost got the go-ahead hit in his last at-bat, too, so good to see him have some quality at-bats and obviously impact right away.
15: Goldschmidt's hitting for more power than he did last year. Do you attribute that to anything?
16: Any changes he's made?
14: No, I think he's just run into some balls. You know, sometimes that, you know, pitchers got to cooperate there, and, you know, some seasons you get that mistake and you hit it out. Sometimes you just miss those a little bit more depending on opportunities. He's a Hall of Fame player, so and obviously proving he can still do it.
13: Kind of an uncharacteristic four walks for Cam Schlittler, but did not really allow those to hurt him. How was he able to kind of buckle down when he needed to in this one?
14: Yeah, I mean, he grinded his way through seven, which still felt like he was throwing a lot of strikes. I think two of those walks might have been eight balls in a row that he threw. But look, he's got the equipment to get anyone out, and you feel good that as long as he continues to make pitches, he's got the ability to get himself out because of his stuff. And you know, like, first and foremost, he's a strike thrower. So even though he had a handful of walks today, you feel like he can right that ship at any time. And he made some big pitches today when he needed to, got obviously out of some big jams all the way up to the end.
17: Aaron, that Goldschmidt last year kind of faded in the second half. He's getting up there in age. I know he's in great shape, but did you wonder at all if he had this much in his tank to be an everyday player getting to this age? I know he's in good shape, but what's your thoughts on him doing this every day at this age after kind of struggling the second half last year?
14: And not much of anything other than I like penciling him in there every day right now, especially where we are as a team. So, you know, hopefully as we get more and more whole as the summer unfolds, you know, there will be those breaks where, you know, we can protect him a little bit, trying to get him some DH days here. You know, obviously the first month or so of the season he was playing sparingly or just against lefties. So hopefully that served him well as being, you know, physically more fresh as we go through this stretch where obviously we need to lean on him every day. So, but like you said, he's in great shape and, you know, he's built for it. And, you know, we'll just hopefully at some point be able to give him a little bit of a blow.
18: Going back to the offseason, how important did you view Paul as an important piece to have coming into this year?
14: Yeah, I mean, it was, you know, it was just interesting to see all the dominoes kind of fall and, you know, Belly ends up happening and then, okay, kind of still want that, you know, we brought Rosie back, but we still wanted that extra righty bat and, you know, we were very confident in Goldie's production. Even though with Benny, it's not necessarily the perfect fit. But we also knew you're going to have attrition throughout the course of the year. You're going to get banged up over the course of the year. And our confidence in his ability still to really kill lefties is there. plus just who he is in the room and who he is on the team. I was thrilled when we got it done.
15: Did Brandon give you a few more grades in the eighth?
14: I don't know. I kind of enjoyed it, actually.
15: Means that sometimes plays back against the wall to.
14: Yeah, I mean, the one thing you do is you know he's hard to hit, so he's going to bend sometimes, and but you know he's hard to hit. So if he can just get in that strike zone enough, which I thought he was doing today, even when he was, it wasn't where he was walking guys and just out of the zone completely. It was they were putting some tough at bats on him, and. You know, eventually gets that last big one.
13: Aaron, there's some solid defensive plays behind Cam today. What did you think of that grab that Jazz made with one out and two on there, in particular in the fourth?
14: Yeah, great play. We brought the infield not all the way in that situation. So to be able to range there, obviously, that was a big play at the time, especially coming off his challenge from the previous inning. So, you know, took some of my ire off him for a minute.
13: Did you say something about that challenge? It seemed like a curious spot to challenge, and he seemed like he obviously thought he was right. But
14: he was not right.
1: And perhaps a self-imposed fine, as Jazz joked earlier in the year about one of his ABS challenges. Think you have the post-game to make the post-game? Hit us up on X, Instagram, and Facebook, WFAN660. Your take on all the action. Read the best post about today's game against Toronto, but every game during Yankees post-game on The Fan. Josh on Facebook was curious about this season series against Toronto, especially considering what went down last year. Yankees with this victory, they're 3-3. They've split six games against Toronto so far this year. And of course, the first two north of the border. Each game this year has been decided by three runs or fewer. So these have been nail biters against the Blue Jays, including that split back in the Bronx. With this win, Yankees go to 42-27. That's the best record in the American League. And they've won 12 of their last 17. Nine of their last 11 on the road. So when the Yankees have hit the road after these homestands, they have been dominant, including that sweep in Cleveland. Of course, a loss last night, but bounce back today and a chance for a series victory tomorrow afternoon. We'll detail who's on the mound, how the Yankees claim that series victory, and hear from Cam Schlittler coming up, leader of the pack so far for the AL Cy Young Award as a rookie. On the Verizon Business Yankees postgame show, it's Verizon Business, helping small businesses make it big. WFAN Yankees Radio.
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1: What's so outstanding about Cam Schlittler as a rookie? Of course, that stretch run for the ages last year, but as a rookie in his first full big league season, you see it. He gets awfully frustrated with himself after he puts a couple of runners on base or those rare back-to-back walks in the fifth inning, but doesn't spill over into the next at-bat ever. This guy is nails with runners in scoring position, and today, a few different opportunities for Toronto. Bases loaded, two out. Second inning, second and third, one out. Fourth inning, two on, nobody out. Fifth inning, vintage defense behind him, 6-4-3 double play in the fifth. The Jazz lunging play on the line drive in the fourth inning. But right after those defensive plays, Schlittler locks right back in, strikes out the next batter. And that's why you look up end of the day and Schlittler maybe doesn't think he has his best stuff. Seven innings of one run ball, four walks and seven strikeouts. 11 of Schlittler's 15 starts this year, one earned run or no earned runs. His last 10 starts, he has a 1.6 ERA. Yankees beat the Blue Jays 3-1. Top of the ninth inning, it's Paul Goldschmidt with the deciding two-run shot off of Louis Varland. Here's Cam Schlittler on the YES Network.
21: Cam, you were able to hold him to one run through seven. How were you able to grind through that one?
23: Yeah, it was a grind. Obviously, had a few walks. I was able to get timely double plays there. Defense was great, and just kind of able to get myself out of those jams.
21: You mentioned the walks. Typically, a very good command when you're walking guys like that. How are you able to kind of bring it back in and bear down when you need
23: to? Yeah, I've been trying to feel it out the last 2 weeks. I think I did it in the right spots today, but again, still trying to work on that stuff, and I think it's improved over the last two starts. So, and take what I learned today and take that into next week.
21: What'd you learn today?
23: Yeah, and just trying to feel the body out. You know, it's tough. It's not something I've been able to, really learn in the minors. So, see some of the great guys up here. You know, they do that really well. They can feel out their bodies. So, something I'm just trying to work on and feel it out when I'm out there and kind of make adjustments when I need to.
24: What's been your biggest takeaway being a teammate to Paul Goldschmidt the last two seasons?
23: Yeah, he's great. I've connected with him a lot more this year, and he's a great guy. Obviously, he steps up there in a big moment. It's a two-run shot and kind of secures the win for us. So. He's a great leader in the clubhouse and a great guy.
25: To get through seven on a day like today, what does that tell you about where you are as a pitcher when you don't necessarily have that stuff?
23: Yeah, I think, again, grind. And just being able to get timely outs. And I was only probably going to get McAdoo there in the seventh. But Booney trusted me to go out there, get two more outs. And it's a good feeling to fulfill that for him.
26: How big was that play Jazzman to bail you out there?
23: So what?
26: The play Jazzman?
23: For on Springer or the? Yeah. Yeah. Oh, yeah. Yeah, it was a great play. Jazz is great. He's a top, defenseman in the league. So, again, kind of what you expect out of him.
27: Cam, why do you think the rivalry between you and the Jays has formed so quickly?
23: Again, division rivals. They got a great club over here. And the way it turned out last year, I think it gets a little chippy. And I think there's a lot of mutual respect between, both sides. But kind of the fans clash more than the players do. But they got a great team over here. And it's I feel like they play us really well, when we're here or back home. And I think it'll continue to grow, you know, throughout the season this year.
1: 3-3, six games so far against Toronto, all six decided.

0: by 3 runs or fewer. And our scoreboard show is brought to you by Optimum Fiber, famously fast fiber internet. So later tonight, it's the Rays at the Angels in Anaheim. Griffin Jacks, who's been stretched out as a starter for the Rays, 31-year-old righty, he'll go tonight. He's coming off his longest start, 5 shutout in Miami. And for the Angels, the best they have, Jose Soriano, who started with a sub-1 ERA his first month. He's 7-4 with a 2.96 ERA. For now, until that game's over, the Yankees have the best record outright in the American League at 42-27. Rays win tonight, it'll be that virtual tie again atop the division. Rays lose, and the Yankees carry the outright best record in the American League. They've tied their season high 15 games over 500, 42-27, and they've won 9 of their last 11 road games. Now, also on our scoreboard, a big-time note tonight, 8:30 tip-off in San Antonio. Knicks and the Spurs, Game 5 of the NBA Finals, off that iconic Game 4 at the Garden, and the OG Anunoby tip-in to win the game. Knicks can win their first title in 53 years, and they can wrap it up tonight on the road. Another road closeout dominant effort, certainly in play. If not, it will come back to Madison Square Garden Tuesday for a Game 6 for the Knicks at home. But tonight, the order of business is closing it out, being the last team standing for the first time in 53 years. Yankees rubber game tomorrow in Toronto. Who's on the mound? How they claim a series victory and take the upper hand in this season series. Tell you how they get there on the Verizon Business Yankees postgame show. Yankees 3 and the Blue Jays 1. It's Verizon Business helping small businesses make it big. WFAN Yankees Radio.
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5: Back at the Verizon Business Yankees postgame show. It's from Susan out of the Yankee clubhouse. So Jason Dominguez, he got the call at 11:30 last night that he was coming up. So Jason Dominguez with the Trent Grisham injury last night, the right hamstring tightness, officially now a right hamstring sprain. Grisham going on the IL. Yankees made that determination. Officially announced it today, but made the determination last night. Get Dominguez the call. So he flew out, first available, 10:50 in the morning. And since he had a long wait, Toronto Airport, and eventually got to Rogers Center around 2 o'clock, there was time in between where Jason Dominguez had to stay awake. And Jason Dominguez had to have the energy necessary to come into Toronto, be ready to play, start this game, and have the Yankees lone hit off Kevin Gausman. In his 3-1 win, the Paul Goldschmidt go-ahead homer in the ninth inning. This was a pitcher's duel, ultimate pitcher's duel, between Kevin Gausman and Cam Schlittler. The one hit off Kevin Gausman for the Yankees today. A Dominguez rocket, a solo home run. It came leading off the fourth inning. And Dominguez, how he kept his energy, how he kept himself going. 4 shots of espresso, 2 Red Bulls, and 1 pre-workout later. He said he was ready to go. 4 shots of espresso, and you tack on 2 Red Bulls for good measure. So Jason Dominguez doing everything possible to be ready today, and not only ready, but producing in the big league lineup, batting second between Ben Rice and Cody Bellinger. And of course, outside of Ben Rice and Cody Bellinger, Paul Goldschmidt, the cleanup man who cleaned up in that ninth inning, a 2-run go-ahead blast, the first homer Louis Varland has allowed all year, a hanging breaking pitch, and Goldschmidt had that one pitch that he was hunting, that he was searching for. He got it, the eyes lit up, and he demolished it out to left field for the Yankees' first win in Toronto since July 21st of last year. That's one of the big themes this year. Want to get over the hump against this Blue Jays team. Yeah, some different names. They're still getting whole and healthy. We saw Alejandro Kirk last night. Didn't see him today. Just a day off. But it's still the same Blue Jay team, more or less. They're getting healthier and healthier. They're half a game out of a playoff spot. This is a dragon you want to slay, especially in Toronto. And the Yankees have taken big steps towards doing that, including today, a victory at Rogers Center and a late victory in a playoff field type game. They had a couple of those in Cleveland this week against a first place team. Today, between the defense and the pitcher's duel, the thrilling moments with Schlittler on the mound, Fernando Cruz wiggling out of the eighth inning, David Bednar striking out the side of the ninth inning. Yankees get the job done, a 3-1 victory. And speaking of Dominguez, it is a true opportunity. Now with Grisham down on the IL. Stanton, the setback today, felt a tweak in the calf, some possible re-imaging coming up on that calf for Giancarlo Stanton. We'll check in on the timetable there. Real opportunity for Dominguez. Every time it seems he's gotten some traction and he's gotten going, there's been a halt or an injury or some bad fortune. Now some serious runway. Dominguez, even Spencer Jones out in center field. You want to see the young guys play, see exactly what you have, and a golden opportunity. Yankees aren't just throwing them out there out of necessity. Of course, you need guys to play. They think these guys could be impact players for a long time. That's how you help bridge the gap without Aaron Judge, and not just without Aaron Judge, without a Trent Grisham, without a Giancarlo Stanton, as Max Fried still builds up and finds his way back. Yankees have played exactly 10 games now without the captain. They are 6-4. You keep doing that or close to that, you're going to be in awfully good shape headed down the stretch. Right now, 15 games over 500, about identical to where you were last year. 69 game mark going on game 70 tomorrow. 42-27 And today, a big-time win at Rogers Center in Toronto. 3-1 the final, and the guy who's simply been a godsend, Paul Goldschmidt, does it again. Last 30 games, hitting .320 with 8 homers and 27 RBIs. In the 8th, 2-run shot off Louis Varland, 9th inning to give the Yankees a 3-1 lead. And they win it 3-1. David Bednar striking out the side in the 9th inning. Rubber game tomorrow. Yankees looking to claim a series victory north of the border in Toronto. 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Game time is 1:37, so on the air at 12:55 with our pregame coverage. 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Will Warren, 7-1 with a 3.41 ERA. Looking to improve on last time out in Cleveland, but still gave the Yankees a chance to win. 4 1/3 of 3-run ball. Not his most effective start, but the Yankees have still won 11 of his 13 starts this year. When Will Warren, WW, takes the ball, the Yankees pick up a W. They're looking to do the same in the rubber game in Toronto tomorrow. And Will Warren looking to exercise some demons on that mound in Toronto. Patrick Corbin, the veteran lefty, 36 years old, the Clay, New York native, Patrick Corbin. He's on the mound 2-3 with a 4.55 ERA. So young righty and a veteran crafty lefty. That's a pitching matchup for the rubber game. Yankees and the Blue Jays. Until then, for our producer, engineer in the booth, it's Greg doing a great job all weekend, seamlessly keeping us on the air. Greg Stefani in for Matt Shortis throughout this weekend. And Nick Theodoro taking over for El Pegamento, Paulie Rosenberg, who was with us all afternoon. Appreciate Nick and Paul. Until then, and for Susan Wolman and Dave Sims, of course. Emmanuel Barbari saying so long. Rogers Center, Toronto, Ontario. Yankees 3 and the Blue Jays 1 on WFAN Yankees Radio. Go Knicks tonight.
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10: fan, WFAN. Oh, that's right. Tonight is the night, and right here with you, we will be taking you through this journey. I'm Anthony Gallo. This is WFAN in the greatest city in the world, which is about to take place
19: Game 5, the Knicks, the Spurs, 53 years. 53 years. This city has been waiting for an NBA champion. And tonight, we are one step closer where this Knicks team will etch themselves in immortality. 888-808-1019. We got a lot to get to in a small period of time before Game 5 tips off. I've got you all the way till midnight. Tommy Lugauer takes over with me at 11. We'll go through that whole thing later as well. We'll get into the Yankees, injuries, the wins against the Blue Jays, the Mets, and their series against the Braves. Team USA, a big win in the World Cup. But right now, we prepare. The nerves, the anxiety. I'm sweating already. It's like 64 degrees in here. I'm sweating. I'm a nervous wreck. The Knicks are on the precipice of becoming NBA champions. And tonight is not just a night for, you know, this moment, but other moments if they achieve the ultimate goal tonight, because they still have to do that. But for so many people who may not be here right now or, you know, can't watch the game, they're working. This is a moment that throughout history is going to resonate with this city. You know, not just what happened on Wednesday in Game 4, which is the most magical experience I've ever had in my life at any sporting event, concert, any major event. That was the craziest ending to a game I've experienced, not just live, but as a sports fan with my team. And as we go through this, we'll talk through everything. Where are you watching the game? Where are you headed to? What are you going to do if they clinch tonight? Are you confident they are going to clinch tonight? And we'll take you all the way. We have a jam-packed night of content. Me and Tommy. Tommy until 3 a.m. We will overlap for an hour. Gordon Damer after that. So we'll cover all of this. But it feels like we are on the verge of something absolutely special. Something that I never thought, out of all my teams that I root for, and one of them is the New York Mets, so shockingly enough, and maybe it's because I've seen them play in two World Series, four league titles, or league championship series. This is something I never thought the Knicks would even come close to, let alone be in this position. And not living through the 90s, you know, I was a baby. It was not in this level of fandom awareness to experience it. But just coming into the city today, when I left Bay Ridge and came in today, taking the subway, the R to the D to the city. And who doesn't love riding the D? This has been a magical however many weeks it's been now. Because I would say it really started to take off the middle of that Sixers series where the city started to transform a bit more. And the belief that a lot of us had in the team that maybe not everybody, and that's okay, that maybe not everyone had, really started to take over. And then game one of the Eastern Conference Finals, I think, is where it's really exploded and where it's really gotten this team to where it is. And walking around the city, when I left Brooklyn and got into the city, every train stop, Knicks fans coming on. Yes, a lot of World Cup jerseys, Brazil, Morocco, for some reason, dorks in England jerseys. There was a lot of people just blue and orange, whether it's a hat, a shirt, a jersey, whatever it is, the vibes across the city, seeing storefronts transform, seeing everyone really unite over this has been special. And tonight could be a special moment. And when I was asked to do this, you know, I was okay with sacrificing. I know not everyone is like that. I was cool with sacrificing being out there because I got to spend this with you guys. And when I started doing this as a sports fan and an aspiring broadcaster, whatever you want to call it, loudmouth, this is the moments that I dreamt of. And a lot of it was always like, you know, the Yankees are going to be good. So, you know, I will go through that. But this is a special moment, a team I love, a team you love, a team we all love, because they unite the city. They are the city's team. This was a moment I dreamt of. So when they asked me to do this, I knew they were up 2-0. I knew there was the potential of a game five. And then you get in your mind that you know, blessing and a curse almost. I'm going to be here watching the game. I'm going to have to juggle that. But being able to spend it with you guys, the awesome listeners of WFAN, to be here in NYC, the greatest, and don't let anybody tell you differently, the greatest city in the world with the greatest fans, I'd rather be nowhere else. And tonight is a big one. And the Knicks cannot play with their food. So I do not want to make it seem like it is all hunky-dory and they're going to be able to go out there. And if they lose tonight, it is no biggie. No, it is a big moment because you have a chance to do something tonight and not let anything be left up to doubt. You do not want to let hope creep into the Spurs. And as much as they can do the performative BS that they've been doing, and I'm sorry, like I think the Spurs are a very good team. There is a lot of things that team does that is performative. There is no admitting responsibility for what happened outside of one small quote from Wemby. But you cannot allow this team, who's faking it right now until they make it, to really build actual confidence. You have come back in the most historic fashion. The biggest comeback in NBA Finals history. The potentially, off the top of my head, it's the biggest. Biggest comeback in NBA history. And you have a chance to end that tonight. And you do not want, as much as we all would love to celebrate at Madison Square Garden, as much as we'd all love to have that moment in the city, you do not want to leave anything up to chance. And it's funny, because I always go back to this moment, and it's not the same, but, you know, just to, you know, put it in this perspective, me and my brother had tickets to game six of the NLCS in 2015. My brother calls me, and he's like, hey, like, do we want the Mets to win tonight? Or do we want them to lose one so we can be there when they clinch? And I was like, no, we want them to win tonight. Like, we want to blow past this. That's it. And that's kind of the same thing. You know, I could be in the building for game six. I've been blessed. It has been the greatest honor that has been. This is being on air with you guys is, you know, the greatest accomplishment I've achieved in my career. But, like, to have the trust of people that they thought I was the one that could go to the Garden, I don't take that for granted. There's a lot of people that would love to be there. I'm not taking that for granted. I could be there for game six. I do not want that to even be a possibility. I'm not thinking in my head, I want them to lose tonight so we can clinch in New York. I could be there. I want this tonight. You want this tonight. We need to end this. Do not allow any doubt to creep in. And I'm not talking about for the players, but there is, and you saw it in a different way at the Garden in that first half in game four. You do not want that anxiety to bleed into the team from the fan base. And that happens. We saw it in game four in the first half. The Knicks were so worried about Wemby and the refs. And that was, you know, by part the fans. And that's okay. As fans, we can, I don't want my players complaining about the refs as much as fans do. Like, if I'm going to cry about the refs and whine about them, fine. I do not want, you know, Brunson and Cat and Hart and all these guys and Mike Brown. I don't want them doing the same thing. And you saw that. You saw it was getting to them. They were so in their heads about the refs. They were so wanting to intimidate Wemby that, and they didn't do a good job of it. And then what did they do? They played their games and they gave him the biggest payback you could give someone by embarrassing them and coming back in the fashion they've come back in. But get it done tonight. I'm not going to lie. It's not champagne because I couldn't afford champagne. It is Prosecco, but it's bubbly. We got some bubbly that I'm ready to shower in tonight. I've got all the tricks waiting. The celebration. I told the fiance I'm getting home late tonight if they win. Because I might walk across the Brooklyn Bridge tonight if they win. Just to go through the celebration that'll be New York City. But They have to get it done tonight because you leave too much up to chance. Because all those numbers, the way I always look at it is, let's say when the Knicks were up 2-0, the thought of being up 3-0 is the goal. When you're up 3-1, I don't care what the statistics are of teams that come back up 3 or teams that are down 3-1. I don't care what the statistic is. When it gets to 3-2, that's just what it is now. Now they have to win two more games. I don't care what they've done. It's about what they may need to do to win. So that insurmountable deficit, that lead, doesn't matter with each win. It gets smaller and smaller, and what happened to yesterday does not matter when it comes to tomorrow. So get it done today. Give the city something to celebrate, and we deserve that.

0: across the city. Because, you know, they happen all across the city, not just at Madison Square Garden and Bryant Park. But all of those watch parties across the cities, Brooklyn, Staten Island, the Bronx, Queens, every inch of Manhattan, it's going to be an amazing moment for New York. And you know, I you know, again, covering these games has been a blessing. And I, you know, Friday night of game two, I, you know, did a watch party with my boy, Dexter Henry and Brian Fonseca of the Post. They do an awesome job on their, New York Got Game podcast. We did a live watch party from a bar, and I didn't get out till about 1:30. That game ended at like 11:30. I walked away so I could get away from the surge pricing about 10 blocks down Fifth Ave. Every single bar was packed with blue and orange. And every day when I leave work, or every day when I come to work, or today when I came into work, every place has blue and orange, whether it's the people inside, the patrons, whether it's the workers, whether it's just out on the facade. This has been an amazing time for New York City, and I'm excited to spend this time with you guys. 888-808-1019, but they got a lot to get down to. The Knicks have to handle business. Tonight's the night, game five. The Spurs are going to give you everything they got, and I think this game is going to be decided very early if the Knicks come out and punch them in the mouth like they haven't done all series. If they actually give us a good first quarter, this may get ugly, because we've seen this Knicks team break teams in elimination games, break them, take their souls. And if they come out and JB's firing and Cat's firing and OG continues to work miracles like he did on Wednesday in game four, they may end the Spurs very quickly. And the Spurs have some guys, and it's not Wemby, I can tell you that much. You know, Castle has stones. That guy is not afraid of the moment. You know, when Wemby's, you know, losing his mind, shaking at the free throw line, missing two big free throws, Castle stepped up and hit him like it was nothing. He hit the biggest shot in the series for the Spurs, which was that dagger in game three when the Knicks were making their last run. Dylan Harper, another guy. The rest of that Spurs team, mentally weak. And you got to take them out of this early. And I don't care about what the crowd's going to be like in San Antonio. I don't. Because I will say this much. It felt like the crowd didn't. And the Garden crowd was amazing. Again, life-changing experience as a sports fan in those two games. But it did feel like, you know, in for both games, the Spurs came out fast. So I'm not really looking at, I think if the game gets late and tight and the Spurs are down at home and they're starting to hear Knicks fans, that's a little different. But early on, I don't think the amount of Knicks fans that are reportedly going to this game are going to play a factor immediately. The Knicks are going to have to do that. 888-808-1019. Mario in Long Beach, did you kick us off? What up, Mario?
1: Well, I'm so excited, just like you are, man.
0: I'm pumped up. I'm fired up. How are you watching the game tonight?
1: Unbelievable. I agree with your premise, right, that they should do it right away. But I'm feeling so good, because realistically speaking, I know you don't say you like, but you really got to look at the numbers. 37 out of 38, 3-1 team.
0: I know.
1: There is no way, let me just finish.
0: Right.
1: There's no way in the world they're losing three games. It's not happening.
0: I understand
1: Never happened.
0: Mario, and let me clarify. Even if they lost tonight, I still feel good about their chances in the series. It's just that number goes out the window for me. When they win tonight, now it's 3-2. I'm not even thinking about the 3-1.
1: Yeah, no, you're right. I understand that,
0: I understand. And I don't want to tell you I think that they're going to lose the series if they lose tonight. That's not what I'm saying. Just get it done, though. Why even play with your food?
1: I agree.
0: Like, I used to get my hand hit if I played with my food at the table. Just get it done. Mario, where are you watching the game tonight?
1: At home. So my wife is hanging out, having a nice glass of wine. And
0: okay.
1: Just, like, I'm so psyched up about
0: Let's
1: this.
0: Go,
1: I'm 70 years old, so I actually saw
0: right.
1: the last one, you know, when I was a kid. I'm a little bit younger than Beningo, you know?
0: Right.
1: So I was lucky enough to see that. So I saw them, and I'm seeing this, and this is like... It's like almost like a miracle, because you start to think, you know, especially if you get a little older, you start to think, will I ever see one?
0: I love you. I appreciate the call. A lot of love tonight.

0: A lot of love. Mario's got the idea. And I want to say something, too, because there's always like this like suffering, this like oppression Olympics when it comes to being a sports fan. And Mario, like, there is, I've never experienced this. I didn't get to experience the 90s as a real legitimate like admirer of the sport because I was so young. Like the Larry Johnson play, I always joke that that's like, not really a joke, but that's like the first core memory I have of the Knicks. Like, I don't really even remember the whole game. I just remember the moment and where I was and who I was with. But for somebody like Mario, I get that too, because you've seen it, you've tasted it, and it's been so long. And you're getting older, and then there, you know, there's those feelings of mortality, and I get that. So for everyone, this is special. I don't care if you hopped on the bandwagon 2 weeks ago. Who cares? Yes. Is that going to affect the way I feel tonight? Not one bit. And I joked when the Knicks lost game three, you know, all the people that hopped on the bandwagon, now it's time to see if you've got the mental fortitude to be a Knicks fan. But this is going to be a special night. It really is. Roscoe in Brooklyn. What's going on, Roscoe?
1: And anybody say, OG? I want to know, did you see OG? Got to be psyched. Listen. Stop. You sound, you know what you sound like? You sound like Henry when he's talking about how my man Jimmy has to whack everybody, right? You know he has to whack this guy. Listen, the Spurs suck. All right? The Spurs suck. Stop giving them credit. That's so nice. Cancel, okay. Ha, ha, ha. I'm okay with all that. But anybody see my man OG?
0: That's what I'm talking
1: about. You see,
0: that's what I'm talking about, Roscoe. Listen, I'm sorry that my fair and objectiveness came off as me sounding like I'm you know, about to get
1: whacked. You know what I was gonna call you, bro? Baby Chihuahua, but I'm not gonna do that today. Cause I wanna know if you know where OG's at. I'm out.
0: I appreciate you, Roscoe. Roscoe's got the vibes, and that is the feeling tonight. Across the city, there is a confidence. Everybody feels it. And don't take my objectiveness. You know, a lot of you are Yankee fans. I'm sure the half of the fan base that roots for the Mets can understand my feeling. Also, if you are a Yankee fan, maybe you do sympathize a little bit with me wanting them to end it tonight. It's not going to be easy. None of this has been easy. That's been why it's been so special. They've gone out there time and time again and never given up. They've never given up, but it has not been easy. It was easy in the Eastern Conference playoffs, sure. This has not been easy. And this team, even in game three, they put up a fight at the end. They have to go out there and start fast. They cannot start slow like they have. They have not played a full, they haven't even played two good quarters in a row. Because that third quarter, the Knicks did not play that great in game four. The fourth quarter was perfection. Just like the fourth quarter in game one was perfection. But they go out there and they give you a fast start. I do not think the Spurs are going to be able to weather that storm. They came out well in game three. And game four of the Spurs. They're now back home. They are now in a position where they have to fight for their lives against a team that has not died. They are like a cockroach in a nuclear fallout. This team does not die. This Knicks team has not given up once. They are the best fourth quarter team in all of basketball. They are historic. In the fourth quarter, or historical, I don't know. Now I'm confused at which one is which. Historic, the moment, historical, whatever. But their numbers in the fourth quarter, that lives in teams' minds. They know. Think about it. You're the Spurs tonight. Let's say midway through the second, you're up 15. Late in the third, you're up 15. You can't take your foot off the pedal. You can't start looking ahead. Mitch Johnson can't take guys out to rest them. 20 points? No. That plays into this. But if you are down big to this Knicks team, that has to feel like an insurmountable task. That's why the Knicks have to go out there, put their foots on their throats in the first quarter. Do not come out lackadaisical. They need to come out like they did in games four of the Sixers and Cavs series and leave no doubt. So we could spend the second half prepping the champagne on ice, rolling up the doobies, getting the ice cold brews to perfect temperature, responsibly, all of this. Chef it up some premium sausage, whatever it is. Getting your nice little naughty treats, whatever snack of choice you've got on, the victory snack. You know, you got to have the victory snack and you got to have the loot. They're usually the same thing. The depression, sports depression snack. But get it flowing and get ready. But they got to do it early. 888-808-1019. Maury in Belmore. What's up, Maury?
1: Go, New York. Go, New York. Go. What's
0: go, up, New York. AG? Go, New York. Go.
1: Here we go. Listen,
0: Maury,
1: been
0: I
1: about
0: haven't
1: this
0: talked to you
1: while.
0: This entire postseason. And, brother, it's good to hear from you.
1: It was exactly what the purpose of the it's just the calm before the storm. Yes, I don't want to get too cocky, but we own these guys. Let's do it the right way. Slowly paper cut them to death. By the second or third quarter, we can relax. We can roll the stizzies. We can be prepared for a fantastic, fantastic night. That's what we can do. I've just been making sure I don't want to jinx anything. You know what I mean? I wasn't taking any old shirts out. I'm just staying focused, and that tip-in will live forever, bro. This is what I've been waiting for 53 years.
0: I think I've watched it 9,000 times since.
1: Me too?
0: Like, that night I watched it 1,000 times, but I cannot. I've cried on the toilet dropping a deuce like 20 times watching that play. That's how special that OG play is going to resonate with me.
1: You better be careful, like the Sopranos. The guy was dropping a right. He ended up losing it.
0: Well, it might happen.
1: It's funny you say that because I don't remember, even though they came back from 29, I kept watching like the last 5 minutes, and I don't remember some of the things. I think I was in like some sort of a third dimension.
0: Yes.
1: But now that I keep reviewing it, it's like, that happened? Oh, that's right. He circled around the paint and he made a layup.
0: That's unbelievable.
1: I mean, it was just crazy.
0: Unbelievable.
1: Yeah, I felt like I was in a different place, man. But listen.
0: Maury, where are you watching the game tonight?
1: I'm with me and my boy. He's home from school. He graduated.
0: That's
1: amazing. We're just watching it together.
0: That's incredible. What do we got on the spread?
1: Just missing my dad. He's not going to be here. He's in Long Island, but we're going to hang out with him anyway.
0: That's good.
1: We'll figure it out.
0: That's awesome. I love it.
1: Listen, brother, I'll be listening to you. I'll be listening. God
0: bless. Let's go, Knicks, Maury.
1: We'll talk at the parade.
0: That's right. Come find me.
1: All right, brother.
0: Maury, the great Maury in Belmore. He's right. There was a level of, like, blacking out in that game. And maybe not blacking out, but a level of just not comprehending what was happening. You know, like being there as, even when the ball went in, you know, I was with my guy, Ryan Chichester. He is a part of the great WFAN digital team. He's done some shows on The Fan before. And we looked at each other like, what just happened? And the emotion, we're in the press box, trying not to cheer, which no one else cared about, which was a cool experience as well. And just like holding in those emotions, like tears coming down your eyes because you don't know what you just witnessed. And the environment afterwards was incredible. And tonight will be 10 times that. It's like a drug. Everyone struggled the next day at work. I was sleeping at my desk here. I had no voice. I didn't even yell. I was just dead. On 2 hours of sleep, tonight will be no different. And there is I am an anxious guy when it comes to this stuff. So don't take my anxiousness to this game as a negative or a lack of confidence. It is just, you know, it's why you're a sports fan. That anxiety that creeps in before the game and those nerves, the goosebumps, thinking about it, leaving game four just with goosebumps up and down my arm, thinking about where we are and where we're about to be. It is going to be a special moment. And he talks about the Jose Alvarado bucket That's really where I'm thinking, oh, we're going to win this game. Like, this is might happen right now. And for him, that moment, and I know there's a lot of kids out there. You know, the Puerto Rican Day Parade is tomorrow. You know, a kid from Brooklyn, Puerto Rican, went to a Queens, you know, powerhouse in Christ the King, but just a local guy, undersized, not respected when it came to the NBA draft, getting his moment, seizing it, and coming in when the team needed him. Yes, Brunson was huge, and OG was huge, and when Cat finally was able to play free-flowing because the foul trouble didn't matter anymore, Jose Alvarado stepped up. Him taking on Wemby multiple times in this series, dropping buckets over him, not being afraid to mix it up with him. I mean, he swept a leg there, which we're lucky he didn't get the flagrant. But him not being afraid to get physical with Wemby, which is a bit, it reminds me of LeBron struggling with Jose Barea in that, I think it was the 2011 NBA Finals Heat Mavs. That was a bad look for Wemby, that the six-foot kid is out-muscling you down low, and you look frustrated. You got to put him in headlocks and throw him around. That moment was incredible. As a kid, every one of us, as kids, all we dreamt about was playing for our favorite team. And that just, it was that special. And just the team and their all of their stories, just all of it. It's been incredible, and tonight is really going to be, it's going to be a special moment. And I joked with my fiance before I left. I was like, if they win, the documentary we're getting about this team is going to be iconic. The Villanova aspect, you know, Brunson winning two titles in college and being a second-round pick. Mitchell Robinson, a second-round pick, longest tenure Nick, breaking his hand. Cat, who everyone just wrote off. They just wrote him off. And look at him now. Going to be one of the most accomplished bigs in the NBA. Jose Alvarado local aspect to it. OG Anunoby and what he's dealt with in his life. You know, Mikal Bridges and how we crushed the trade and the picks and all of that. It is a special time in the city. It's a special time to be a Knicks fan. And we have a lot to be excited about. We got a lot more to get to. We'll continue this conversation all the way up the tip. And, you know, I will do my best to keep my composure during the game. And, you know, Tommy will join me at 11. And then he's got you all the way from 12 to 3 solo. And we got a lot to get to in that one. We'll touch on the Yankees' big wins in Toronto while dealing with the injuries. The Mets are, they're there. We'll talk about them too. You know, Team USA, maybe we'll jump into that a little bit as we talk into the void during that game. What a big opening win in the World Cup. There's a match going on at MetLife right now. Morocco, Brazil. Our guy, Youssef, in the building to watch Morocco, his Morocco play. A lot to get to. Knicks, Game 5. Let's lock in. 888-808-1019. Back after this.
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12: From the 1010 Winds Traffic Center, I'm Russ Meyer with the InjuryLawyer.com Fam Highway Patrol, presented by the Rothenberg Law Firm. Major delays at the Hudson River crossing. In fact, it's going to be about an hour at the Holland Tunnel if you're coming in from the Pulaski Skyway approach, about 45 to 50 minutes from the New Jersey Turnpike. At the Lincoln Tunnel, that's about 45 minutes coming in from 495. That's backed up at the Turnpike in Route 3. The GWB is at about a 40-minute backup from 80-95. The other approaches are at about 20 minutes. Then on the New York side of the GWB, the Deegan is jammed up in the northbound lanes coming from the Cross Bronx up towards Fordham Road. That is the site of a crash being cleared from one lane. You'll fare better with the Henry Hudson Parkway option or with Bronx River Parkway. Nassau County westbound LIE stop and go in spots from Glen Cove Road to Cross Island Parkway. Slow traffic on the northern state from Glen Cove Road to Shelter Rock Road. 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

0: 888-808-1019, the number to call. As always, you know, the traffic sounds crazy out there. I heard that, you know, from a couple people I know that are in the area, they're not at the watch party, but close by, that the watch party by the Garden is jam-packed. I'm sure we'll get, you know, views of that throughout the broadcast tonight. And then, you know, Morocco, Brazil, which is 1-1 right now in the 73rd minute, also probably contributing to that traffic jam. Although, surprisingly enough, I heard that getting the shuttles they had set up were pretty easy getting there, but they do, if you're going to any of these games, recommendation, get there like 4 hours early. Enjoy the day, but get there as early as you can because it is going to be bonkers. Now let's go back to the phones. As always, my guy, Paul in Yonkers. What's up, Paul?
1: Anthony, good evening. A pleasure. Anthony, everybody listening, keep an eye on Bridges tonight. You cannot have a starter that's given you 5 points and 7 points.
0: That's
1: we
0: fair.
1: We cannot make up the difference. Well, we need his 20 points tonight.
0: Yes, 100%. I agree with you, Paul. I do think that you're welcome. I think what killed the Knicks too was Bridges was ineffective in that game,
1: yeah,
0: and Towns got in the foul trouble. They also took Bridges off for an extended period of time. I think that's a kudos to Mike Brown understanding the situation that he can't just ride someone. Think about it. Bridges plays 35, 40 minutes most nights. He paid 28 in that game. And I think they knew that he just didn't have it. And he really only came on late in the game for defensive possessions. They brought him on the last possession with OG's tipping because you got to trust your guys there. You got to go to your shooters, trust your guys. But that did kill them early on, was the two very quick fouls by Cat. One of them was a little iffy, but it was a foul. Like, it is by the book.
1: Yes,
0: I would rather have let them play. But then the factor that Bridges was awful. Another thing, Paul, and I appreciate the call, Paul, just because, you know, I butchered the clock a little bit here, so we're going to break it a little bit again. Deuce has been really bad this series. And it's not about blaming him for what happened, but he's been, you know, not great in this series. And him and Bridges kind of going cold at the same time was killing them. You know, Landry Shamet going cold the last two games was killing them. None of that matters. Go out there tonight, do the job, get the job done. You know, for example, you could tell Josh Hart is wearing it if, like, post-game, he felt the missed layup and the missed rebound. He was feeling that. And the sense of relief that OG gave that guy, I have a feeling that Josh Hart's going to come out here tonight and play very free and change the tempo very early. When he missed that free throw, all I could think is the way older Knicks fans talk about Charles Smith, or thinking about Patrick missing a finger roll, or John Starks being terrible in Game 7 and Game 1 of that final series, or whichever one of those early games he had a bad game. And just looking at it, and I was like, we cannot have this be a memory that sticks with Josh Hart. And it won't. And everything about that game was incredible. We got a lot more to get to. We'll continue this. We'll get into the Knicks, you know, when we... Oh, real quick also, before I forget. Luke Kornet active. I know that was like the one injury report that we saw. He had like an illness. He's active, so I didn't expect him not to play. But we'll continue this conversation all the way till tip. And we will hear from, hopefully, I know it's a little, you know, hectic out there. Live from San Antonio, Ian Begley should be calling in at halftime. We'll get an update live during the game from him as well. But I got you all night. Let's go, Knicks. 888-808-1019. Come back. We'll dive into some things that I think, you know, could cost the Knicks, but I'm very confident they are going to adjust from the Game 3 and Game 4 struggles that they did have. Anthony Gallo, back after this.
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4: From the 1010 Winds Traffic Center, I'm Russ Meyer with the InjuryLawyer.com Fan Highway Patrol, presented by the Rothenberg Law Firm. Well, the bets are done, so that means we got some slower traffic exiting City Field along the Van Wyck, along Grand Central Parkway and Northern Boulevard. We've also got trouble on the westbound Grand Central as the Whitestone Expressway entrance ramp is the site of an accident and a lot of FDNY activity. The left lane is taken out, so that is backed up a bit. Also, some big trouble in New Jersey on the Garden State Parkway northbound by exit 135 in Clark. Three left lanes are closed off as a result of a crash. It is backed up all the way to Edison near exit 130. And also, we have got about 45 minutes for the inbound side of the Holland Tunnel coming in from Pulaski Skyway, about 25 from the Turnpike. The Lincoln Tunnel is about 35 to 40 minutes if you're heading in by way of the George Washington Bridge. That's going to be about 35 minutes from 80 to 95, about half that from the other approaches. I'm Ross Meyer with the InjuryLawyer.com Fan Highway Patrol, presented by the Rothenberg Law Firm.
5: Who do you think will be wearing the rings at the end of the NBA Finals? Take your shot with FanDuel, and you just might be celebrating a victory of your very own. 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

0: 808-1019, Anthony Gallo on the Fan in New York City, the greatest city in the world that's about to be home to the greatest basketball team in the world. Somebody said the Fan van should be out and about. I once, you know, scratched up the Fan van pretty badly. You know, we used to have a parking lot over here, and I tried to back it in and ripped off. It was like Joe and Evan's face. It was just, it was not good. Not one of my bright moments.
1: Where is the Fan van now?
0: No clue. Maybe I was the last one to drive it.
1: It's probably still in the shop.
0: I got tickets to that. Every time I drove that, there was a problem. You know, because there's rules. You got a commercial van. There's rules to be. But it would, you know, it's there somewhere. Maybe it's still in the shop, and they just forgot about it. But that was not great. You know, Troy and John, who are promotion heads, when I told them, they were just scratching their heads like, how is this possible? But, yeah, I've done it all here. You know, every single job you can do outside of sales and program director, I guess, I've done it. So, not good. Not all of them good. But I've done them. 888-808-1019. You know, we went from, you know, hanging out with Premium Sausage and Bucky Dent at a random Key Foods in Queens to, you know, getting to talk to you guys the night of Game 5, a potential clincher for the Knicks and the Larry O'Brien Trophy. 888-808-1019. Back to the phones we go. Tim in Atlanta, what's going on, Tim?
2: Hey, Anthony, how are you?
0: I'm good. How are you, sir?
2: Good, good. I'll be watching the game from my apartment here in Georgia, but let me tell you the feel from down here. I go into the supermarket. I talk about the Knicks with the meat guy. I go get a six-pack at the gas station. I talk about it with the guy down there. Even at work, there's transplants all over. We're so excited. Even people that aren't into it, every day I'm saying positive vibes. Let's win it. Let's go. Even a friend of mine from Trinidad who hates basketball, she's floating a Brunson jersey. Okay? But let me tell you, that goes into my point. This is for the fans. This is for... I'm a Monmouth County guy down here 30 years.
0: Yeah.
2: Going to the Garden in the 70s, watching the Rangers, watching the circus, watching King, all that. This is for the fans, past and present. I'm not going to say if or when, but this championship, when it's won. You know what? Good for them. They deserved it. They worked hard. And let's do it. And one other thing, and I'll let you go.
0: Yeah.
2: This is what Sam Rosen said in 94. This one will last a lifetime.
0: That's what I'm talking about, Tim. I just got chills right now, Tim. Great call. He's right. You know, I went to St. John's. St. John's is very local, but also very global to an extent when it comes to their student body, but a lot of my, you know, lifelong friends now, you know, my roommate of 3 years of college is from Georgia, Atlanta. His wife is a New York transplant. They're into it. My buddies in LA, they said they're into it. Obviously, a lot of transplants out there. You know, the only people people are shocked that the Knicks fans show up in all these arenas. We're everywhere. We can't afford to live here. That's part of this. You know, some of us had to leave out of necessity. Some of us had to leave for a better life. Some of us stayed here because we loved it and we had the privilege of being able to stay here on our own accord. Some people are trapped here and they love the city, but it's too expensive and they're trapped here. But the one thing we've never changed on is our love of the Knicks. Some people lost that love and they're regaining it now. Some people are for the first time loving the Knicks. I got buddies whose kids, they are my buddies that aren't Knicks fans that are from here, but they're kids who we never thought. I used to joke, like, I don't know how the Knicks get fans when they were terrible, the younger fan, and now look at them. And I got friends whose kids, they're trying to, you know, nah, you don't, can't be a Knicks fan, you gotta be this, you gotta be a Bulls fan, you gotta be a Warrior, whatever it is, Lakers fan. And that is the special moment. You know, a lot of people became apathetic to the franchise, and they're coming back, and tonight is for all of us. It's for the team, yes, they're the ones doing it, but it is for the city. It is for all of us. It's for the people that had to leave. It's for the people that live in the Tri-State area. This is going to be a special night if they get it done. 888-808-1019. We've got about a half hour, 40 minutes till tip. I'm assuming the game is going to tip off like 8:42. That's where it's been about each night. But we are almost there. The nerves are kicking in. The goosebumps are here. Stay tuned. We'll be back. We'll get back to your calls. I see you guys there. Shout out to the YouTube chat as well. 888-808-1019. Anthony Gallo. Be right back.
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